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My beloved Allah, my Rahim Allah, Kareem Allah, most forgiving Allah. One of the Mubarak nights, of the odd nights, is already gone. My beloved Allah, so many days of Ramadan have gone. We haven't been able to do justice to our fasting in this Mubarak month. My beloved Allah, our lifestyles haven't changed. My beloved Allah, we are still drowning in the ocean of sins. You have done a great favor upon us by chaining the evil shayateen. But we have become slaves of our nafs, my beloved Allah. The habits that we have formed throughout the year, we cannot seem to distance ourselves even in the month of Ramadan from so many of those bad habits. But my beloved Allah, you dearly love forgiveness of the sins of the sinners when they turn towards you. Distance us from nafs and shaitan. Protect us and safeguard us from adultery, fornication, popping drugs in our mouths, from watching haram, listening to haram, speaking haram. My beloved Allah, bless us with total forgiveness of all our sins, major or minor. Sins that we committed knowingly or unknowingly in the light of day or darkness of night. My beloved Allah, give us the realization that you are watching. Even if there is a tiny little black ant crawling on a black rock in the darkest of the darkest of all nights, you are aware of the movement of that ant. My beloved Allah, don't seize us on our sins, our weaknesses, our shortcomings. Fill our hearts with your muhabbat and the love of Nabi Pak sallallahu alayhi wa sallam. Bless us with the tawfiq of fulfilling the rights of our parents, our wives and children, brothers and sisters, family members, ummat of Nabi Pak sallallahu alayhi wa sallam. The rights of all Muslims or non-Muslims. Rabbi Kareem, fill our hearts with taqwa, with piety. Bless us with the tawfiq of shukr of all your ni'mats that you have blessed us with. Safeguard us from pride, from arrogance, from jealousy, from malice, from greed. Hawao hirs wala dil badal de. 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Khudaya fazl farma dil badal de. My beloved Allah, make us yours and become ours. Bless us with the best of dunya and the best of akhirah. My beloved Allah, those who are sick and ailing, give them shifa. Those who are in financial difficulties, bless them with plentiful of halal risk and remove the difficulties. Those who are weak, give them strength. Those who are on journeys, make them reach their destination safely. Those who have passed away, fill their graves with noor. Bless them with jannatul firdaus. Remove the difficulties, hardship, pain and suffering of mankind around the globe. And especially the ummat of Nabi Pak sallallahu alayhi wa sallam. Ek din marna hai akhir maut hai. Don't let the angel of death visit us in a disco, cinema, theatre, popping drugs in our mouths. Adultery, fornication or any kind of crime or any kind of haram. When the time of our departure comes, take us to Madina Tayyiba. Bless us with shahadat in Madina Tayyiba. Ya Rabbi Kareem, in this country also change the conditions of insecurity to that of security. Bless all citizens with peace, with tranquility, with contentment, with iman, with yaqeen, with hidayat. 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
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So then he keeps a watch on that petrol tank, that it's how much went inside there. The bowser boy, he keeps a check on that too, and he keeps reading the meter there. So now he goes on filling and filling and filling, and the meter is reading one way. Now it's 100 liters, 200 liters, 500 liters, 1000 liters. Now the tank only takes 40 liters, but it's just going on and on. What will we say? We'll say there's something seriously wrong with this gauge, or there's something wrong with the car, that it must check at the bottom there, it could be flowing out from. So now he goes on filling and filling and filling, and the meter is reading one way. Now it's 100 liters, 200 liters, 500 liters, 1000 liters. Now the tank only takes 40 liters, but it's just going on and on. What will we say? We'll say there's something seriously wrong with this gauge, or there's something wrong with the car, that it must check at the bottom there, it could be flowing out from there. There seems to be a big hole in the tank. Some enemy has fired some shot and bullet there at the tank, and everything is coming out from there. So nothing is staying inside there. So every sensible person must to see it fill up, and it must be there. So like that, Ramadan is going. Now this 21st night went. We're making dua, zikr, tilawat, ibadat. So we must check our hearts, how much has filled up there. Is anything filling up there, or is not all coming out? If we don't sense anything in there, then we must know that from some way it is coming out. It's going out through our eyes, or going out through our ears, or going out through our mouths. From some way it's going out, that noor. Hazrat Shah Abrar al-Haq rahmatullah alayh, Hazrat Shah Hakim Ahmad Akhtar Sahib Damat Barakatuhum, and one person from Jeddah, Anwar al-Haq, and some others were travelling from Jeddah to Makkah Mukarrama, and it was extremely hot. So he said, switch on the aircon. So the driver said the aircon is switched on. So if it's switched on, then why is the car not cooling? So they check the windows. So they check the window in the rear of the car was open. So he said that is why it's not cooling, because the hot air is coming inside. So then they closed the window and the car cooled. Now these are the lessons that I was talking about, that these type of things to us would not have given us any lesson. We would have said, yeah, that's true. You must keep the windows closed. That's all, and finished. That's all we would have said. Now he said that what a lesson we take from this, that we're making zikrullah, but our hearts are not cooling. Whereas zikrullah should be giving us coolness in our hearts. Itminan of qalb. Ala bi zikrillah tatma'innul qulub. So why is there that we're not getting that itminan in our qalb, we're not getting that sukoon, we're not getting that coolness in our hearts? Because we've got some windows open. The windows of the ears, the windows of the mouth, the windows of the eyes, all these are open. That means we are importing haram through these windows. So if we're going to import haram through these windows into the heart, then where will sukoon come there? So the zikrullah is not taking its effect. It's not giving us that coolness. But when we are going to shut those openings from haram, doesn't mean keep your eyes closed and walk. Allah Ta'ala blessed us with sight, now we're closing our eyes and walking and knocking against everyone. Doesn't mean that. It's shut it from haram. Listen, but don't listen to haram. Speak, but don't speak haram. Don't touch haram. Then inshallah the noor will remain in the heart. And then when it will fill up, then not only the person himself will enjoy, but you don't know how many people will enjoy sukoon. How many people will enjoy the benefits.
When the well is dug, how many people enjoy the water?

0: So life is not difficult. We are not told to read whole day and tire ourselves. Nobody said that. Therefore, look at the different ibadat that Allah Ta'ala made for us also. There are different flavors, as I always say, and different kinds of fragrances in every ibadat. Now, if we were told that in i'tikaf, 24 hours you must just read, then we would have said it's very difficult. So, if you're told you can diversify, read Quran Sharif, make some zikrullah, make mutala of some kitab. There's so many things a person can do. But when we are restricting ourselves and nobody pressurized and forced us, did anybody drag us by chains? All those who are making i'tikaf, did anybody chain them and bring them here? That now finish, make niyat, you are going to be here, you can't come out from here. Nobody did that. And if somebody forced, then it's not even valid. Because the niyat is of the heart. So we are restricting ourselves. So there must be some reason why we want to restrict ourselves. Allah Ta'ala made the whole world so spacious, we could have been walking outside. You could be driving your cars now, you could be eating and drinking if it was not Ramadan. And you could have been meeting the family and friends and doing your business and everything outside. But we say, no, we want to sit in the masjid at the kaaf. So if we distanced ourselves from so much of other commitments and work and activities, so it means that we want to get something out of this i'tikaf. Now that will come when we also control our gaze, our heart, our tongues, our hearing. Now these things, when we are going to control in that i'tikaf, then it will fill up, then that nur will come into the hearts. And you are in the company of angels all the time, the house of Allah Tabaraka wa Ta'ala, angels of Allah Ta'ala. Then again, tilawat of the Quran Sharif, the angels of Allah Ta'ala are covering the person. Making zikrullah, angels of Allah Tabaraka wa Ta'ala. Sitting in good company, angels of Allah Tabaraka wa Ta'ala. So you are under the wings of angels all the time. So how much more easier it becomes to fill up that heart. The good company of angels also has effect on them. Just as company of human beings has effect, companies of the devils have effect, so companies of bad has effect, company of good has effect. So like that, the angels within you are not going to have effect. But provided the person stays away from poison. But now in the masjid, if you're going to make ghibat, if you're going to start gossiping, if you're going to engage in idle talk, so then we're not going to be able to derive the maximum benefit. It's permissible, as I said, necessary level of talk is permissible. But otherwise, just occupy yourself on your own as much as possible. Don't worry what others say. As I mentioned in some other majlis before you came for the i'tikaf, that in Mawlana Masihullah Rahmatullah Alayhi's Khanqah, when people used to come for i'tikaf or stay there, used to say, first go around the village, anyone that you want to meet, any family member, any, finish up everybody, go meet everybody and then come. And if you got any other work to complete it first and then come. And when you are here, now finish. Assalamu alaikum, how are you? You are right, can I do anything for you? You need anything? Finish, that's all. After that, you occupy yourself. Then tell them we'll meet after Ramadan, inshallah. And then we'll discuss everything else. And then see how, what a difference it makes to the person's life. That 10 days becomes good as 10 years of i'tikaf. And even if a person sits 10 years in i'tikaf, but it is nothing but eating, drinking, chit-chat, gossip, and the same cell phone still going on and on in the masjid also. So many youngsters in the masajid, we're getting reports. not this year, of course, it just started, but last year, the other year, in the masjid, the person is youngsters, parents said, go for reformation and change, go sit down in the masjid. So now they think that it's just some kind of a magic wand, it will change everybody overnight. So they didn't make any tarbiyah and send them with all those cell phones and everything. Now in the masjid, in Ramadan month, in the etikaf, and they're watching all the wrong things. They are going to fit in that phone, there are the situations. So you must delete all those things. Bismillahir Rahmanir Rahim. Nahmaduhu wa nasalli ala rasulihi al-kareem amma ba'd. Everybody wants to have the rahmat of Allah Ta'ala, rahmat of Allah Ta'ala. When we ask somebody to make dua for us, we say, make dua, Allah Ta'ala, keep me in the shade of His rahmat. We all want to be in the shade of Allah Tabaraka wa Ta'ala's mercy. Because whosoever is in the shade of the mercy of Allah Tabaraka wa Ta'ala, then he is protected from all kinds of fitnas and all kinds of harm. And even if the person goes through some kind of difficulty and hardship, being in the shade of the mercy of Allah Ta'ala, then Allah Ta'ala Himself will give that person sukoon in his heart and give him the realization that Allah Ta'ala is with him. Allah Ta'ala wants to give him some kind of stages in Jannat, or Allah Ta'ala wants to bless him with his ma'iyat, his closeness, his qurb. Inna Allaha ma'as sabireen. So what better or greater ni'mat there can be for a person than the ma'iyat of Allah Ta'ala. In this world every person brags, I'm very close to so-and-so, very close to so-and-so. If that person is president, king, prime minister, ruler, then they say, I'm very close. And that is a kind of an azaz, a kind of respect for the person. He considers itself that as a kind of an honor for him, that he is close. So Allah Ta'ala is saying, Inna Allah ma'as sabireen. Allah Ta'ala blesses those people who patiently persevere. I'm not giving you the translation, giving you explanation. Those people who patiently persevere, those people who commit themselves to Allah Tabaraka wa Ta'ala, those who resign their will to the will of Allah Ta'ala, if Allah Ta'ala blesses with ni'mats, with bounties, then they make shukr of Allah Ta'ala. And if Allah Ta'ala tests them and tries them, they make sabr. So those people who patiently persevere, those who make sabr, and sabr you have heard before also is on ta'at, namaz, roza, zakat, hajj, all the ibadat, and to make sabr on that. That means even though the nafs desires otherwise, but the person makes sabr and goes ahead, fulfillment of the hukam of Allah Ta'ala. Or he makes sabr from the masriyat and sins, through whatever sins the heart desires, whatever temptations come, then the person makes sabr. That means he doesn't go for those temptations. He addresses the nafs and says that I am not your banda, I am the banda of my Allah. So he makes sabr. Oh, sabr on the musibat that comes, the difficulties that come, the hardships that come. He makes use of the means that Allah Ta'ala has created, but at the same time he does not begin to complain of Allah Ta'ala's decisions. He makes sabr on that and truly believes that that difficulty, that hardship, that pain, that suffering that has come, as long as he was obedient to Allah Ta'ala, then he's got Allah Ta'ala's ma'iyat. It is a very, very simple thing to understand and also a very difficult thing to understand. People just cannot understand that. How can they be Allah Ta'ala's ma'iyat, or how can there be any kind of sukoon in the heart when there is a difficulty or a hardship or pain and suffering? But if the person understands the philosophy, it is very, very simple. I have given this explanation before, so that we take our children, we go ourselves, we submit ourselves to the surgeon, and we tell him, take your knife and slice our chest and operate, or slice the stomach and operate. Everybody knows it, that if you have to tell somebody that he is going to take a knife and cut the stomach, then how can he be a friend of yours? But at the same time, we know that that person is not doing that out of enmity or hatred or any kind of dislike. He is doing that so that we get cure from that sickness. So we will not only thank him after the operation, we will even pay him for it. So there is a kind of happiness also and pain also, both going together. The happiness is in the fact that after the operation, the person will enjoy good health. And the sabr is over the pain that the person will have to exercise. The knife will be placed on the stomach, it will be placed on the heart and chest. So both things can go together. The flower blooms in the midst of thorns. All sides is thorns, and in the midst of those thorns, the flower is blooming. So thorns and flower can go together. The example of the chili powder, that some people like the curry very, very hot. Now whilst they're eating it, at the same time they're making hoo-ha and everything too, but they're enjoying it. The woman that goes into labor and it's a first child that she is going to give birth to, and it is after 10 years, 15 years. Now somebody has to tell her that, why do you want to go through all this pain and suffering and all? Abort the baby and finish. What will she say? Somebody has to tell her, after the baby will come, then you have to spend sleepless nights, you have to change the nappies, and you have to remain awake to see to it that the baby goes to sleep. And different parts of the night you have to feed the baby. So much of things you will have to do. You are enjoying life. So why did you have to go out of your way, go for taweezes and go for medical checkups and go to people that can treat you somehow and recommend certain kinds of treatments whereby you have fertility and you give birth to a child? So the person will say that although this pain, there's going to be some suffering, but what about that happiness that I will get when I will see a bubbly baby in my hand? So there's pain also and happiness both going together. So inna Allah ma'as sabireen, pain too and happiness too. That the person says, well, my Allah's ma'iyat is with me. So that happiness is so much that the person forgets the pain. He will complain of the pain, but not of the decision of Allah Ta'ala. So every person wants to be in the saya of rahmat, in the shade of Allah Ta'ala's mercy. So there has to be some gauge to know whether the person is in the shade of Allah Ta'ala's mercy or he is not. Whether the person is in the shadow of Allah Ta'ala's mercy or not. There has to be some gauge. So what is that gauge? So my Shaykh and Murshid Hazrat Mawlana Hakim Muhammad Akhtar Sahib Arif Billah Ta'amud Barakatuhu, he has given us a beautiful gauge. In very simple poetry, he gave a very beautiful gauge. We've got gauge and we've got barometers and we've got thermometers and we've got audiometers and I don't know what kind of meters we have now to measure different things. So he says, what is that gauge? What is that standard on which you will have to measure? جس پہ ہوتا ہے فضل رحمانی ترک کرتا ہے کار شیطانی جس پہ ہوتا ہے فضل رحمانی ترک کرتا ہے کار شیطانی. جس پہ ہوتا ہے فضل رحمانی ترک کرتا ہے کار شیطانی. جس پہ ہوتا ہے فضل رحمانی ترک کرتا ہے کار شیطانی. That's the gift. If you want to see whether this person is in the shadow of Allah Ta'ala's mercy or not, then look at his actions. If the person distances himself from disobedience of Allah Ta'ala, from sins, from vices, from evils, from haram, then you know that this person has got the fazl of Allah Tabaraka wa Ta'ala. He has got the rahmat of Allah Ta'ala. He is under the shade of Allah Ta'ala's mercy. That's all. Simple. Then even if that person is becoming shaheed, is becoming martyred, he is losing his life, he is bombarded, the person is, his hands are torn apart, his head is blown. But if that person was in the obedience of Allah Ta'ala, then he is in the shade of Allah Ta'ala's mercy. That is the reason why the shuhada are given such high stages. From the outside you look at it, it looks terrible. I've mentioned this other times also, that if you had to look at Hazrat Hamza radiallahu ta'ala's body, then what would we have said? But look at his stage. Nabi alayhi salatu wasalam says, Sayyidu shuhada. Hazrat Hamza radiallahu ta'ala is Sayyidu shuhada. And yet the nose is cut, the ears are cut, the chest was split open, the heart was removed, the lung. But yet he is Sayyidu Shuhada. So this is that gauge we have to see ourselves on. Each one. The problem with us that we are always looking at the other person, the other person. We are unconcerned about ourselves. How many times did we look into our own hearts? All the time we are looking at others and their actions, their character and their akhlaq and their behavior. But how many times did we look into our own hearts and our own behavior and our own character? Everyone to us is a snake and a python and a cobra. But did we check whether we are angels? Or are we also the same category, causing people harm and hurt and injury and pain? جس پہ ہوتا ہے فضل رحمانی ترک کرتا ہے کار شیطانی. جس پہ ہوتا ہے فضل رحمانی ترک کرتا ہے کار شیطانی. جس پہ ہوتا ہے فضل رحمانی, on whomsoever is the fazl of Allah Ta'ala, fazl of Rahman, the bounties of Rahman, the favors of Rahman, tark karta hai kare shaitani. Shaitani works and shaitani dandas and shaitani mischief and shaitani fitnas and shaitani actions. The person distances himself, whether it is in his akhlaq, whether it is in his dealings, whether it is in his relationship with his family, with his wife, with his children, in his home, in his society, in the masjid, outside the masjid, in the battlefield, wherever it is. Tark karta hai kare shaitani. Those people who are engaging without any concern in disobedience of Allah tabaraka wa ta'ala, then even though they may be shouting nara-e takbir, but they are not in the shadow and shade of the mercy of Allah Ta'ala. The gauge is that they must be in the obedience of Allah Ta'ala and then say Nara-e Takbir. And that Nara-e Takbir will be that which broke down the door in Khaybar also. When the Sahaba-e-Kiram used to say Allahu Akbar, used to shake even the ground and the hearts and the livers of the kuffar. Their Allahu Akbar. Why? Because they were in the rahmat shade of Allah Ta'ala's mercy. So even though from all sides there was a lot of tests and trials, but they were in Allah Ta'ala's shadow and shade and mercy. I'm talking about ourselves. We must not look at other people. Others we must think are better than us, far, far better than us. We don't know which amal of theirs Allah Tabaraka wa Ta'ala becomes pleased with. Now in Palestine, whatever they may be doing, but that resistance that they are putting up against those kuffar forces and the Zionist forces and the enemies of Islam, and that military might and machine and the murdering and killing that that force has done. But that resistance that they are putting up for no other reason except they say that it is Muqaddas land. Masjid al-Aqsa, Rasul Paak Sallallahu Alaihi Wasallam's Miraj took place from them. So it is the jazba of Iman. So they are billions of times better than us. Therefore I am saying, don't look at people, look at ourselves. That when we are shouting, what are we doing? Have we got this fazl of Rahman? If we have given up kare shaitan, then we've got fazl of Rahman. If we haven't given up kare shaitan, work of shaitan, then we haven't got fazl of Rahman. Engrave this on the hearts.
1: جس پہ ہوتا ہے فضل رحمانی ترک کرتا ہے کار شیطانی جس پہ ہوتا ہے فضل رحمانی ترک کرتا ہے کار شیطانی
0: Why I'm repeating this is so that you learn it. That whenever the temptation becomes غالب, it overpowers. When the temptation of nafs and shaitan overpowers and the person then cannot control his gaze and his heart and he cannot control his desires and the person wants to fall headlong into sins, then at that time immediately think that this is the gauge on which I have to check. And if the person checks on this gauge and on this meter, then he will realize that at that moment he is in the ghazab of Allah Ta'ala and not in the shade of Allah Ta'ala's rahmat. At that moment that now he is going to engage in that sin, then that shade of mercy has moved away. That shadow of mercy has moved away. And now the shadow of ghazab and anger of Allah Ta'ala is over him. And when that shadow of Allah Ta'ala's ghazab will take effect, only Allah Ta'ala knows. But he is already in that shadow. And once that shadow falls over somebody, then what can happen, Allah Ta'ala only knows. Allah Ta'ala must protect all of us. Because then Allah Ta'ala's army and Allah Ta'ala's azab can take different forms. Sometimes it takes the form of what we may consider as great bounties and ni'mats, but it is azab that is coming in that form. Look at wealth itself, for how many people it has become a misery. Their lives have been shattered, their sleep has gone, their comforts have vanished, yet it was plenty of wealth. So wealth supposed to be rahmat and mercy. So ghazab of Allah Ta'ala can come in different forms, not only in the form of hailstones and fire and tsunamis, but bounties can also be with Allah Ta'ala's rahmat and mercy. Allah Ta'ala can give to whom He pleases and He can also give to whom He doesn't please.
1: جس پہ ہوتا ہے فضل رحمانی ترک کرتا ہے کار شیطانی دوست و درد دل کی دولت کو دل میں پاتے ہیں صرف ربانی دوست

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dawlat of dard-e-dil in his heart. Otherwise we can go on singing and singing and singing about dard-e-dil, that ya Allah bless me with dard-e-dil. Dard-e-dil doesn't mean heart attacks, it means love of Allah Ta'ala. But that cannot come unless the person has got tark of kare shaitani in his life and the person is Rabbani. He's got a bond with Allah, his Rabb, his creator, his sustainer. So then he will have dard-e-dil in his heart. Otherwise those hearts are going to be like any other heart. Many times I have explained that monkeys have hearts, donkeys have hearts, pigs have hearts, but nobody has called the monkey dard ahle dil. Nobody has called the monkey from the ahle dil. Have you heard anybody say there are a lot of monkeys in Burman bush, so let us all go in the sohbat because they are ahle dil, they all got hearts. Because then we'll become like monkeys too after that, in their sohbat. Whoever sohbat you have, that's how you become. Dosto dard-e-dil ki daulat ko dil mein paate hain sirf Rabbani. Only those people who are Rabbani. Now these things have become just like words. It's no more even in the dictionaries of people anymore. What we go for is just flowery speeches, that's all. Ahle dil, how many people do we have? We ourselves are not ahle dil. We got some heart that is pumping blood, that's about all. So that kind of heart, who doesn't have? But how many of us who we claim that we are believers in Allah Ta'ala and His Rasul Sallallahu Alaihi Wasallam, we believe in Akhirat, we believe in Jannat and Jahannam, we believe in Allah Tabaraka wa Ta'ala's glory, His might, His power, we believe in Allah Tabaraka wa Ta'ala as our sustainer, nourisher, cherisher, as the most merciful, most forgiving, most compassionate, most loving one. How many of us have those hearts in which there is true belief? جس پہ ہوتا ہے فضل رحمانی ترک کرتا ہے کار شیطانی, جس پہ ہوتا ہے فضل رحمانی ترک کرتا ہے کار شیطانی. دوستو درد دل کی دولت کو دل میں پاتے ہیں صرف ربانی. 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
Peer agarche ho tera lasani. Your peer, your sheikh, your murshid. He can be lasani. There is no one in the world like him. Even if there is no one in the world like your sheikh, everybody looks at his sheikh. Says, my sheikh, he's a sheikh ul hadith also, he's a sheikh ul tafsir also, and he's got 1 million murids in the world, and he's got this and he's got that, and his status is very, very high. Then the other person will say, but my sheikh, what do you know about his position and his maqam and his status? He is this, he is that. The other one will talk about his sheikh. Whatever the sheikh is, but what are you? Whatever my sheikh is, he's arif billah, he's kamil, he's recognized by the ulama and by the mashayikh as a sheikh, a tariqat of the time, and of very high status and position. But what am I? I must question myself, what am I? If I keep taking his name, that he is such and such, how will that help me? If I am engaged in fisq, khuda na khasta, Allah protect, then it is going to distance me, even if my shaykh is kamil and is of a very high stage. Now, this is what we don't understand. We all want to just, my shaykh is this, my shaykh is that. Indeed, my shaykh is arif billah, in my opinion. And is la thani in the world of ruhaniyat. In my opinion, that is what it is. And that's how we should have the opinion. But how will that help me if I am nothing? If I am not prepared to do anything? If I am not prepared to distance myself from haram? And if I am negligent in my salat? If I am negligent with my zakat? If my anger knows no bounds and no limits? Every little thing is nothing but giving vent and expression to the anger. Fighting with the wife, fighting with the children, fighting with the neighbors, fighting with everybody, nothing but fights. But say, my shaykh is la thani. Fisq karta hai dur manzil se. The person in his home after that is watching the haram on the TV. And he's going to the porn sites, and he's going to other haram places. But he says, my shaykh is la thani. So fisq karta hai dur manzil se, distances you from that manzil. Peer agar che ho tera lasani. On the other hand, faiz e murshid ki ye karamat hai, koi rumi hai, koi khaqani. That the person who is obedient, the person who is listening, the person who is following, the person who is committed, the person who is making a true and a sincere effort to reform and change and transform, so then with the du'as and the barakat of the sohbat of the shaykh, he'll become Rumi of the time. He'll become Ghazali of the time. He'll become Bayazid Bustami of the time. He'll become Junaid Baghdadi of the time. He'll become a shaheed of his time. Or he'll become a ghazi of his time. It'll be with the sohbat of that same shaykh. But when that person distances himself from fisq, and he adopts that sohbat also with the correct intention and the correct niyat, there must be no gharaz and no matlab of dunya at all in that. Neither must the shaykh have any gharaz and matlab of dunya, and nor must the murid have any gharaz and matlab of dunya. If both sides is matlabi, then to nobody will benefit. And if one side is matlab, then to the person won't benefit. And if both sides is sincerity, but the shaykh hasn't got that kind of taqwa, he hasn't got that kind of ilm, he hasn't got that kind of tarbiyah, then too there will be weakness. So there are lots of things that are involved. But fisq, sins, and we only look at sin, that I, alhamdulillah, maulana, 5 times namaz, I never miss any salat, that's all. After that, what about all the rest of the things? They're not part of Islam then, not part of iman. Our akhlaq, our muasharat, our muamlat, that's not part of Islam. Some people write sometimes, Allah, somebody who is your murid is owing me so much of money, and yet he attends your programs, so is Maulana a debt collector for them?
that every murid is owing somebody money, now Maulana must go around collecting the debts. What must he do? He can't change everybody. All. But did Maulana say any time in his majlis that you mustn't pay a person if you have borrowed from him, or if you are in debts, or you must purposely do this and do that and hurt anybody or cause pain and suffering to anybody?

So those who complain, they actually how can you really explain this? Allah Ta'ala must give us the understanding that if we are going to say that person is in the masjid, he comes to your majlis and he is not changing, so what kind of murid is that? So then what about the person is the ummati of Rasulullah Sallallahu Alaihi Wasallam? So na'uzu billah, is Nabi Alayhi Salatu Wasalam to blame because his ummati is doing something haram? See how far it goes. Yes, if there's a weakness on the side of the Shaykh, that if he comes to know of the weakness of a murid and he does not reprimand him, he does not tell him anything, or he, because he wants to get favors out of that murid or fill his own pocket, is not interested in what happens and he doesn't have the courage to tell that murid anything, so then we will say indeed that Shaykh is to be blamed. But if that Shaykh is unconcerned what position that murid holds and what kind of empire he has and what kind of factories and mill he has, that Shaykh is only concerned not about his mill but about his dil. If the Shaykh is concerned about his dil and not his mill, and he reprimands him if it is necessary, so then we cannot blame that Shaykh for that. Though as Nabi alayhi salatu wasalam, we are his ummatis. Now na'uzubillah, can anybody blame Nabi alayhi salatu wasalam? That what kind of ummatis you got? They became your ummatis, so automatically they should have been waliullahs. And then it can go even further, that we are bandas of Allah Ta'ala. So we must blame ourselves, or blame the individual for his actions. جس پہ ہوتا ہے فضل رحمانی ترک کرتا ہے کار شیطانی جس پہ ہوتا ہے فضل رحمانی ترک کرتا ہے کار شیطانی میں اللہ تبارک و تعالیٰ give us the himmat and the courage to make tark of کار شیطانی, to give up the works of shaitan. Allah Ta'ala must give us the himmat and the courage. Allahumma salli ala Sayyidina Muhammad wa ala ala Sayyidina Muhammad wa barik wa sallim. Ya Rahim, Ya Kareem, Ya Zal Jalali wa Ikram. Hum sab ko nek bana, Allah wala bana. My beloved Allah, bless us with such hearts that every beat of our hearts we hear Allah, Allah. Distance us from kare shaitani. Bless us with the a'mal and akhlaq of Rasul Pak sallallahu alayhi wa sallam. My beloved Allah, fisq and sins distances a person from you and from Rasul sallallahu alayhi wa sallam. My beloved Allah, protect us from fisq, protect us from sins, protect us from vices and evils. Forgive all our sins, whether we committed them in the light of day or darkness of nights. Become ours and make us yours. Bless us, my beloved Allah, with the best of dunya and the best of akhirah. Keep us in the shade of your mercy, my Allah. Don't let your ghazab and your anger be focused upon us. Assist and help the mujahideen of Islam throughout the world. Remove the pain and suffering of the ummah around the globe, especially in Palestine, my beloved Allah. My beloved Allah, unki musibat ko, pareshaniyon ko, gham ko, takleef ko, rahat se badal de. Give them victory, my beloved Allah. Haramain sharifain ki hifazat farma, Masjid-e-Aqsa ki hifazat farma.

our masajid, our madaris, our khanqahs, protect the work of da'wat and tabligh and all other institutions of deen. 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Clean and purify our hearts of malice, of greed, of pride, of arrogance, of envy, of jealousy, of every kind of haram. Bless us with hearts that you bless the awliya and siddiqeen with. Hum za'eef hai, kamzor hai, na tawa hai. Where do we go, my Allah? Our environment is so vicious, my Allah. Our young brothers and sisters are complaining, my beloved Allah, of the viciousness of the environment. 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Ya Allah, keep us in the shade of your mercy. 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Ya Allah, when the time of our death comes, take us to Madina Tayyiba. Bless us with Qiyam in Madina Tayyiba. Bless us with death in Madina Tayyiba. 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

they sort of standing there at the concert. So I see you, you see me now. Assalamu alaikum. Daud, did we meet? Come, come. MashaAllah. Inna Allah. Assalamu alaikum. Imagine for the past 11 or 10 days, Hazrat used to be sitting like this, and we used to give the bayan sitting in his majlis. Now it's we come here, then we become the Hazrat. No majlis tonight, but I'm tired too. Most of the time Hazrat is now silent. Almost every day that I was there, two bayans, sometimes three bayans. But his tawajjuh, his nazar, whilst it's on your face, something different, you know, the mazmoon just flows. One of the days, about 40 minutes I spoke. Terminating is or kuch kaho, carried on another 10-15 minutes or kuch kaho, 1 hour, 10-15 minutes, which I don't even give here. So what is that? Is how is the old Jew is muhabbat. Can't explain it. There's no explanation to it. Somebody used to ask me what new facts you learnt and gave. What do you mean? But you got the taste of what was in those facts which we knew all along. So the Mujaddidi Millat Rahmatullah Ali, when he went to Hazrat Haji Imdadullah Rahmatullah Ali, then people asked, they say, "Wahan kyun gaye? What you mean?" मिठाइयों के नाम हमने सुन रखे थे. 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Every mitai got a name. So like that, is we had heard what is tawazu, what is shukar and sabar and zuhad and qanaat and all these words. It's not that he only went there and learnt it. They have already had it in them, but still they went. They are people of that caliber, but still they went. And they made fun of themselves. And they say, whatever noor came into our ilm came with Hazrat Haji Imdadullah Rahmatullah Alayhi's barakat and his duas and tawajjuh. So now we don't understand this. We only know about quantity of ilm, that's all. Must be powerful bayan, quantity of ilm, then we say that person is great. Whereas some of them never gave one bayan, but they were very, very great in the eye of Allah Ta'ala. They had a very high esteem because of what was in their hearts. That is the best part of it, that Allah Ta'ala gives it in the heart. Now if we are sitting like this, everyone got a heart. I don't know what's in your heart, you don't know what's in my heart. But Allah Ta'ala knows what is in everybody's heart. So we can conceal, we can hide what's in our hearts. We can't hide from Allah Ta'ala. So now Allah Ta'ala looks into the heart, like how our x-ray machines, they look right into your bags, the x-ray machines, they look right into the body. So Allah Ta'ala looks into the hearts.
then depending on what is in the heart, that's what Allah Ta'ala gives. If there's taqwa there, then He gives all the barakat of taqwa. And if there's khabasat and najasat there, and evil and impurities there, then the person gets the effects of that. The effect, cause and effect is there. Now depends what is in that heart. If our boots are not shining properly, a little bit of mud and daga on the boots, then we don't want to even travel out. And if we're traveling out and suddenly it was a dust storm, and our shoes caught a lot of dust, and our gaze goes on that shoe, which is going to catch dust again, but we don't want to wear it. You say, why? Because we are going to visit auntie, we're going to visit uncle, we're going to visit some sheikh or some friend, or we're going to do a big deal. So the person will look at our shoes and say, this person is not worth dealing with, especially if he's selling shoes. So therefore we'll polish it properly first, and then we will go. So that boot which is worn on the legs, and all the time it's walking on the earth and catching najasat, but we worry so much about shining that boot. Now what about the dirt that comes on the heart? So Allah Ta'ala can see that dirt. So we go to shine that heart in the company of the awliya. The awliya, that is what they do, through their nigah, through their mubarak gaze, which falls on dirty hearts, that mubarak gaze becomes a polish for that heart. Just as we have boot polish, so that mubarak gaze of the awliya-i siddiqeen, the pious and the righteous, Allah walas, the waliullahs, their gaze is that polish. In the sohbat and company, you automatically feel like running far away from all sins, and you really realize that life is running out, and people's visas of life are getting cancelled, so therefore we must not remain negligent in their company. It becomes a reality, but provided the person has got muhabbat, azmat and aqidat. If he doesn't have that, then he'll sit in the company of the awliya looking for their faults. Then he'll sit there looking for faults. And the one who chases after the faults of the awliya, can that person ever become a waliullah? A person who is looking for faults. They don't have much, but he's looking for it. And it depends with what eye you look. You will find some fault. Certain things are not their fault, but in the eye of the person watching, there will be a fault. As I think I mentioned, that one person says that he was all the time sitting in the programs of all the Kabir and Buzrugs and whoever came, and he always found something or the other that was not right in his opinion. So he says, you were also in Johannesburg that time, so I used to sit right in the front. I didn't even know that he was sitting there and who was sitting there. And he says, I was observing everything very carefully, how you walk, how you talk, how you meet, how you give your bayan and all, but I couldn't find anything. But then I found one, that you wear your watch on the left hand. See,
I said, I make shukar of my Allah that He concealed my hundreds of faults from you all. But alhamdulillah, after that, He even became bayat and He changed His whole attitude. And He became a real ashiq. But I was just telling you that how people sometimes look. Now, I am not of those in that category of awliya. But the fact is that to him, he was looking for some fault who he thought was of that caliber. So like that, if you're going to sit like that, then you're going to always find faults. What are you going to find? And the bat doesn't want to look at the sun. It wants to be in darkness. And it hangs upside down. And I don't know how far it's true, but we have heard that it doesn't have a separate mouth. It's eating it. That means its import and its export is from one place. So now if that bat finds fault in the sun, then will it be the fault of the sun? They're not going to live very long. There are very few left of that caliber in the world. They will always be awliya. Allah Ta'ala will never keep the world empty of awliya siddiqeen. But those who go, they go with all the sifat, with all the kamalat, with all the buzrugi, with all the beautiful qualities and characteristics. They leave this world and they go on. Replacements are hard to find. So now people say, why you go, why you go? Why do people come there from different parts of the world? But if somebody after going there also does not behave right, if his character doesn't change, if he still steals or speaks lies, or he's arrogant, or is always screaming and shouting and abusive, then you don't blame the Shaykh Kamil for that. Abu Jahl saw Nabi alayhi salatu wasalam. Abu Lahab saw Nabi alayhi salatu wasalam. Abdullah bin Ubay bin Salul used to come right in the majlis, read Durood Sharif also loudly and everything. So now, na'uzu billah, was that Nabi alayhi salatu wasalam's fault? I said, they are clean, what they is. They are not waiting for any kind of selection or election. They are not waiting for election. They are already selected by Allah Ta'ala. Where they are going to depend on our election, that we are going to vote them in as awliya. When we have voting power and rights, then we think that we can put the man on the seat and then make him hero, and after a little while pull him down and make him zero because of the power of our votes. So the awliya is siddiqeen, even if they're wearing torn and tattered clothes and they're sitting on chatais and they may be eating simple food, or they may be awliya who are very rich and they're sitting on good carpets and mats, and they're living in good home, but they are awliya. So they are not waiting for votes of people to elect them onto the seat of awliyaullah. They are already selected by Allah Ta'ala. Our opposition to them harms us, not them. When they oppose those awliya, then that is one of those things which Allah Ta'ala has mentioned, Hadith Qudsi. One is the Quranic verse in which about riba, Allah Tabaraka wa Ta'ala mentions very clearly. Person will take riba in interest. يَمْحَقُ اللَّهُ الرِّبَى وَيُرْبِي الصَّدَقَاتِ. So
So Allah Ta'ala will destroy the person. Riba is so serious a sin in the eye of Allah Ta'ala, taking interest, giving interest. And the other one is opposition to a waliullah. Allah Ta'ala says, Allah Ta'ala announces for the one with riba also, Allah announces jang and his fight with the person that's taking riba. And the other one is the person who's opposition to his waliullah. Allah Ta'ala says that he announces his fight, battle. Can anybody fight Allah Ta'ala? So Hazrat is in a different, as we say, league. I can't see anybody in that Ruhani level in the first place. I can't gauge him. But in my experience over the past 50 years or so after returning from Darul Uloom, I haven't seen anybody of that level in these times. But then we make a mistake when we listen to the virtues of the Shaykh. So then sometimes now the doubt comes in our minds that I made a mistake. I should have rather become bayat upon the hands of Hazrat because he's great. If Maulana is saying so, and it is his Shaykh also, then definitely I should have become bayat to him. I see how Shaitan whispers that who you are bayat to, where can he really match his Shaykh? And it's a small door in comparison with the huge door. So now that is where people make the biggest blunder and mistake. Hazrat is Hazrat. Whatever I'm mentioning is much more than that. But can you all have that opportunity that I have to benefit from him? Can you all go and talk to him as I go and talk to him? Can you all telephone him and they put you through straight away and speak to him? So then what kind of a bayat will your bayat be? Your bayat will be bayat of barakat, that's all. And bayat is not for barakat. Sometimes through a small door you get that which you don't get through a big door. Sometimes the door is very big. Go outside, such a big door that the person that's going for chanda panda, he says, this door is really big and I'm sure to get a big amount from here. Another person pops his head and says, try somewhere else. And then that somewhere else that you go, sometimes it's a small shop, a corner shop. And that person says, well, I got enough money here for charities, take and go. So sometimes the doors are very big, but you can't get anything. And you get it through a small door. So like that in the Ruhani world, sometimes the door is very big, but we don't have access to that because we are not of that level. So our benefit won't be as much from that big door as would be from that small door, who is that same Shaykh's Khalifa sometimes, or anybody else, because of the ability to correspond, to talk, to shake hands, to make mulaqat, to find out, to discuss problems. That is what it is all about. So therefore, you mustn't even allow that doubt to come. I became bayat to Hazrat while his Shaykh was alive. Shaykh Abrar al-Haq, Rahmatullahi. But Hazrat didn't tell me, no, you can't become bayat to him because my Shaykh is alive. But obviously his Shaykh was definitely greater than him in certain aspects. So he must be very, very alert. Must listen, must make shukr. Allah Ta'ala put us on the right track. And they must make dua. But our benefit will come through the one on whose hands we have given pledge.
persons consider him to be anfa, the most beneficial, with regards to Islah. Allah ta'ala give you all of your sihat, of your salamati. Allah ta'ala give us his muhabbat and Nabi alayhi salatu wasalam muhabbat, and bless us with his ta'at, and protect us from all the fitnas. Fitnas are on the increase. Everywhere you go, it's fitnas. Therefore, mustn't even go to places of fitnas unnecessarily. And if you have to go, then lower your gaze and walk fast and get out from there as quickly as possible. If for some reason a person has to go bazaar, so go. Well, now don't stand there and keep admiring you. All the faces that pass by. Allahumma salli ala sayyidina. Ya Rahim, Ya Rahim. Afka fadal ihsan. Forgive each and every one of us. Forgive our major sins, minor sins, sins that we committed knowingly, unknowingly, in the light of day or darkness of nights. Bless us with the best of dunya and the best of akhirat. Don't seize us on account of our sins. Bless our mashayikh with long life, with good health and prosperity, with afiyat, with salamati. حضرت والا کو صحت تامہ کاملہ دائمہ حاجلہ نصیب فرمائے.

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at the madrasa and those listening over receivers, in this majlis of islah we will discuss once again Hazrat Khwaja Sahib Rahmatullah Alayhi's ashar with regards to maut. I have mentioned on many occasions previously that when the holiday season comes, then it seems as if our brakes fail, our spiritual brakes. Many people who are very much deeni inclined, namazi, they stay away from haram. But when it comes to holidays, then their namazas become qaza. And for what reason? Attending walimas, attending nikahs, attending birthday parties, engagement feasts, or at some souq and show here and there, or at some other holiday or tourist attraction. Now what happens is that they become negligent. They forget that Allah Tabaraka wa Ta'ala hasn't given us a holiday from His ibadat, from His obedience and the obedience of Rasulullah sallallahu alayhi wa sallam. Holiday is permissible, in fact it's necessary, if it means that the person changes his occupation for a little while. The occupation in which the person becomes sometimes tired, exhausted, mentally, physically. So then there is not only a concession in Sharia, but in fact it's a requirement that the person must give his body also some kind of rest, mentally also. The Sahaba-e-Kiram radiyallahu ta'ala anhum ajma'in, they say sometimes they used to joke, sometimes they used to be relaxed because they wanted to be fresh to do jihad again. The objective was not just enjoyment and pleasure, but so that the body may become physically fit and healthy again to undertake the rigors of life and the activities of life. And as I mentioned last week also, that it is only the Sharia, it is only the Quran and Sunnah, it is only Islam that makes all our mundane activities also into ibadat. So if the person with a good niyat, with a good intention, he has a break, then it is not only permissible, in fact it is rewarding. But what I am getting across to you is this, and to myself, that when it comes to holidays, then sometimes we become negligent, we become indifferent, we become ghafil anil akhirah, we become ghafil and indifferent to the realities of life, and that there is such a thing as angel of death who is hovering behind us, or above, hovering above us and following behind us. We seem to forget. Therefore, at such a time, it becomes necessary that we must have the muraqabah of maut, or we must do the muraqabah of maut. The muraqabah of maut is not going to make us give up our business or give up our enjoyment of food or drink. All it is going to do is that it will keep us conscious of the fact that Allah Tabaraka wa Ta'ala is watching, Allah Ta'ala is hearing, Allah Ta'ala is knowing. And that we have not escaped Allah Tabaraka wa Ta'ala's might and Allah Ta'ala's power and Allah Ta'ala's sight.
That's all. So I always call this muraqabah as a brake. That every vehicle that we see in the world has got some kind of a brake. They don't allow a vehicle without a brake to run on the road. What do they say? It's going to cause accidents. The driver will die too, his passengers will die, and we don't know how many people's lives he will take if he has to drive a vehicle where the brakes are not in good condition or the brakes fail. How many times we read that the truck was coming down the hill and the brakes failed. So what happened is that truck took for a ride another few trucks and cars and how many pedestrians and how many things are damaged when the brakes fail. So in the same way, when the Muslim person, in fact human beings in general, their brakes have failed, any kind of pleasure is laid out before them, then they run towards it with excitement, unconcerned whether it is going to damage their health, cause loss of wealth, and it will damage their spirituality, nothing. As long as it is some kind of entertainment, fun and pleasure, then we become overjoyed. That break of ours fails. And I'm talking about Muslims, then the break fails. Namaz has become qaza. The person is not concerned about his haya, his shame, his modesty. He does not even realize that where he is and what he is doing. The angels are recording. Allah tabaraka wa ta'ala is watching. And most of all, the person forgets that his death can come in such a place, whether it's a rave club or disco or cinema or theater or any kind of haram entertainment, the person can lose his life. If we haven't known by now, then definitely we are fast asleep. How many places in the world, it is common knowledge, how many places in the world people died because those cinemas caught on fire, or those nightclubs, they were demolished by some bomb blast, or in tear gas, or anything else. Different ways so many people died in discos, cinemas, theaters, and other kind of haram establishments. At one time when those hotels disappeared from the surface of the earth in Turkey, hotels disappeared, complete blocks gone from the surface of the earth, sank into the ground. Terrible, terrible earthquake. And then the tsunamis is not even erased from our memories. Thousands of people, how they were enjoying themselves on the beachfront. And then suddenly everything washed away. Thousands of people gone. So Sharia does not say we must not enjoy the ni'mat of Allah Ta'ala, the waters of the ocean, the forests, the animals in the jungle, Kruger National Park and other parks. But the condition is that we must remain within the parameters of Sharia. I mentioned some time back that after my return from Zambia, I think I mentioned in one of the majlis, that there in Zambia, it was winter time. So one of the homes that I went to, they said that this is Methi Park. That when you eat Methi Park, then your body stays warm. Then another home we went, they said that this is Kopra Park, made out of coconut, a delicacy made out of coconut. Then some other home, they had some other kind of park. So I told them there's no problem. You eat Kopra Park, Methi Park, Dodi Park, all the different parks you can eat. And you can even go to the parks and enjoy the beautiful oxygen that Allah Tabaraka wa Ta'ala provides early part of the morning. Or enjoy the trees, have a picnic if provided the area is not infested. You understand very well.
So there's nothing wrong if the person has to go through those parks. The only condition is that we must keep our eyes park, our ears park, our tongues park, our hearts and minds must be park, meaning clean and pure. So the person can go to the park, but he must keep his heart park and his eyes park, meaning clean and pure. So if he does that, then there is no harm. But if the person goes there and then his brake fails, then he's got a problem. So at such a time, the only thing that seems to restrain a person, and this I'm telling you from the experience of lots of people who listen to this type of bayan, and then after that they write or they phone or they SMS and they say, well, now we were at a certain place and it just suddenly recalled that bayan that you gave on mouth, and it restrained me from getting trapped in adultery or fornication or in any kind of haram where we thought that nobody was watching. When the person is overseas, he's alone in the hotel room, then the person thinks that nobody is watching here. So at that time, what is going to restrain the person? So either the person has sufficient amount of muhabbat of Allah in his heart, and that is the real requirement. Any person who disobeys Allah tabaraka wa ta'ala, it is due to lack of muhabbat. If a child disobeys the parent, it's due to lack of muhabbat. If the husband is being disobeyed by the wife, it's due to lack of muhabbat. And if the wife is being abused by the husband, then it is again lack of muhabbat. If you have to look across the board, you will find that there is a deficiency in muhabbat on one side or the other. And that is what major, in most cases, causes this type of a problem. So whenever there is disobedience of Allah tabaraka wa ta'ala, it is a lack of muhabbat. When the person loves someone, he doesn't want to displease that person. What kind of love is that where the person wants to displease the beloved? Can that be love? In whose dictionary is that considered as love and muhabbat, where the person wants to displease? He says, why I love you so that I may displease you. Have you ever heard of anything like that? That a person says that I love you very, very much. Why? So that I may disobey you, displease you, hurt you, cause you injury and pain. So will anybody consider that as love? So when we say that we are Muslims, we have believed in Allah tabaraka wa ta'ala, we love Allah and His Rasul sallallahu alayhi wa sallam, then what does it mean? That we must not displease Allah and His Nabi alayhi salatu wa sallam. But if we do not have that kind of love, then at least have the fear of Allah tabaraka wa ta'ala's azab and punishment. Even if there was no such thing as Jahannam, even if there was no such thing as fire of hell, then too a Muslim would not have disobeyed Allah ta'ala. Even if there was no such thing as warnings of fire of Jahannam, then too the Muslim who is a true Muslim would not have disobeyed Allah tabaraka wa ta'ala, because he loves Allah ta'ala and his Rasul sallallahu alayhi wa sallam. And then he looks at all the ihsan and favors of Allah tabaraka wa ta'ala upon him. Within seconds, what can happen to a person? Within seconds. Look at the recent deaths. Within seconds. Fit, healthy young people, and within seconds they're gone. Person says, I spoke to him 2 minutes ago. Somebody says, I just spoke to him 5 minutes ago. Somebody says, I just met him a little while ago. Somebody says, he was just delivering the goods and it happens. Somebody says, we were just going for a drive and it happened. Indeed, those people who passed away in those accidents and those shooting that took place, it's a form of a shahadat. For them, Allah tabaraka wa ta'ala gave them some kind of status and position in the akhirat. Allah ta'ala made it easy for them to enter into Jannat. For them, there's nothing but ni'mats and bounties. But the people that they leave behind, then for them it is indeed difficult. They have to exercise great amount of sabr and patience, leaving behind 4 children, 5 children. And sometimes the child is not yet born and the father is gone. And sometimes the child is just born and the mother is gone. How many cases like that? Woman gives birth to a child and leaves this world.
So those people who left in that condition, for them it is indeed Shahadat. But for us, they leave or they give us lessons that never ever be negligent. As I have mentioned many, many times, that we must be ever ready. Our wills must be in place. Our nasihats and wasiyats must be in place. We must have everything above board. If we are owing people monies, then it must be recorded. People must know whom we are owing money to. If we have amanats in our possession, then it must be recorded and the people must be informed. At least the wife or the brother or son or somebody must be informed that these are the amanats that are in my possession. And in the event of my death, this must be returned. How many people, they ask this question, Maulana, if we are in debts, can we go for Hajj? Indeed, you can go for Hajj, even if you are in debts. It is permissible. But when is it permissible? It's permissible when those debts are not of a kind where the person is waiting for his money. The person is waiting for a payment of the loan that he has given. And here the person that took the loan is making Hajj.

0: But what I am emphasizing is that somebody must know. Lots of people passed away, and when somebody made a claim that I had given him a loan, they said, so we don't know what loan you're talking about. We inherited this property. Have you got anything recorded? Say, there's nothing recorded. But we were very good friends, so there was a verbal agreement. Then who worries about verbal agreements these days when they don't even worry about written agreements? When even written agreements don't hold much water today, then what about the verbal agreements? Written agreements, do they look for fine print there? And with the new computers, the fine print is getting finer and finer. Sometimes you can't even read it. So fine it is. So therefore we have to be very much careful and on guard. Allah Ta'ala has given us everything, beautiful things to eat, to drink, wear. Nothing Allah Ta'ala has prohibited which was good for us. Anything that was good, Allah Ta'ala made permissible. Only those things which cause us harm, or our families, or our society, Allah Ta'ala has made haram. Otherwise, what does Allah Ta'ala gain in making haram things which are beneficial for us? Look at everything, I've mentioned this many times, look at everything across the board. You'll find that only those things which are harmful to ourselves, to our families, our society, Allah Ta'ala has made haram. Whether it's adultery, fornication, gambling, drinking, pork, all those things, you look at it because it's harmful to our own health or our family or the society. So during the holiday season it becomes necessary to revise this muraqabah of mouth.
1: Jahan mein hai ibrat ke har su namune magar tujhko anda kiya rang bune.

When you go around the world, we come across forts and palaces and huge mansions and buildings, and the tourist guide will give us a whole history of the kings and of the emperors and the governors and those who lived in those palaces and those forts and fortresses, and what kind of might they had and power they had, and all their merrymaking and enjoyment and fun and pleasure and singing and dancing. They'll give you a whole history how they used to live in those palaces. But they are all empty. Where are those horses gone? Where are those thrones gone? Where are those crowns gone? Where is all that pomp and show gone? Nothing. Jo maamurate mahal wo abhe soone finish. Go at night when there's nobody there. You will feel scared to even live in those palaces. All so quiet. They've just become tourist attraction. Where are the people of Taj Mahal gone? And the Red Fort of Delhi gone? The Lal Qila? And all the other places in the world that they say is tourist attraction, where there were one time palaces and all kinds of entertainment. Jaga ji lagane ki dunya nahi hai. So therefore there's nothing wrong, make use of the things of this world, but don't give your heart to this world. We should not give our heart. Our heart should be reserved for Allah tabaraka wa ta'ala's love and Nabi alayhi salatu wasalam. And whatever we do must be because of that love for Allah and His Nabi alayhi salatu wasalam. We love our parents, we love our businesses, we love our homes and our children and our wives, because it is the hukam of Allah ta'ala. Otherwise we don't love it. So jaga ji lagane ki dunya nahi hai. If we are going to give our heart, then it will be very difficult to leave. It's very difficult to

leave for a person who has given his heart to the dunya. For that person, he will look around, even at the time of death, he will keep on looking at his building, and he will look at his children, and he will look at his wife, and he will look at the gold and silver, and now suddenly he will recall of all the money that was hoarded somewhere, and all those bank accounts that were not shown to the son and to the children. Now all those things will suddenly flash in his mind, and now he knows that it's just a few minutes left, or a few hours left, and I have to leave this world. So his heart will still be in the world. He will not look forward to meeting Allah tabaraka wa ta'ala. Whereas a Muslim, he looks forward to his mulaqat and his meeting with Allah tabaraka wa ta'ala. If a Muslim does not have the desire to meet his Allah, then it is a clear indication that the person's iman is very, very deficient. Once again, that beautiful poetry. Unke rukh se niqaba jutegi, aaj nazron ki meraj hogi, unke rukh se

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Like how we stand on the ground and see the full moon, like that everybody in Jannat will be able to see Allah Ta'ala. So he says, when that veil will be removed, ek muddat se aaj ahle gham ko muskurane ki muhlat milegi. That Allah for whom they were making ibadat, zikr, tilawat, everything, now today they are seeing that Allah. So there has to be that desire in the heart. And when will that desire come? When we build up that love for Allah Ta'ala. But if in our heart is going to be nothing but the love of dunya, not the usage of dunya, that is permissible, use the dunya. Like how we use our handkerchiefs, that's how we should use it. Don't give our heart to it. Our heart must be for Allah. Har tamanna dil se rukhsat ho gayi, har tamanna dil se rukhsat ho gayi, اب تو آجا اب تو خلوت ہو گئی. Every desire, حضرت خواجہ صاحب says, has left my heart. Now come, O my beloved Allah, for I have emptied my heart for your love. So therefore this, he says, جگہ جی لگانے کی دنیا نہیں ہے, یہ عبرت کی جا ہے, تماشا نہیں ہے. It's not a place of amusement and fun and play. Entertainment within the parameters of Sharia is permissible. Some racing, some jogging, some running, some skipping, some swimming, but within the parameters of Sharia. We must not use those ahadith of Nabi alayhi salatu wasalam in which certain things are encouraged in the wrong places. There was an opening of a swimming pool in one government school. And they read out one article which I had written some time back, some years ago. So they read out that article, that how Islam encourages swimming. And where they read it out, where those girls were in their skimpy costumes to be doing swimming, and all the boys are watching, now at that place they read out that article. Now, is that where the article was intended for? So we read the hadith of Nabi alayhi salatu wasalam, but in the wrong place. Now, when we will talk about running, then we will read that Muslim must keep his body fit and healthy, and where we will use it? In the marathon. Running behind those women. Now, we will use it there. So there are lots of things that have been encouraged, but it doesn't mean that we must read that hadith of Nabi alayhi salatu wasalam in the wrong place. Was that what it was intended for? Or was it intended for going and learning to swim in places which are not, as I mentioned, infested, where the bala is not there? So, jaga ji lagane ki dunya nahi hai, ya ibrat ki ja hai, tamasha nahi hai. یہاں ہر خوشی ہے مبدل بسد غم, یہاں ہر خوشی ہے مبدل بسد غم, جہاں شادیاں تھی وہیں اب ہے ماتم. یہاں ہر خوشی ہے مبدل بسد غم, جہاں شادیاں تھیں وہیں اب ہے ماتم. یہ سب ہر طرف

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Where there was so much of entertainment, so much of fun, so much of pleasure, so much of feeding and drinking and eating and happiness, and where Allah Ta'ala was forgotten, Nabi alayhi salatu wasalam was forgotten, namazes were neglected, haram, halal, there was no question of being even discussed, lavishness, everything was there. And the newspapers also advertised, or the newspapers also announced, marriage of a kind that took place. Wahi ab hai matam, now finished. One accident, the person is gone, now is matam. One shooting case, the person is gone, now is matam. Earthquake, so many gone, now is matam. Now there's mourning in that same home. Which home there was in which there was no marriage that has taken place, or no death that took place. So he says, ye sab har taraf inqilab aate. When we look at all these things, then we must take a lesson that all these changes that are taking place. The doctor who was senior, he had his notice there, or he had his on his gate, he had his name there. And now suddenly the person is gone, now the junior has taken over. Somebody comes, somebody goes. It is just like a train that has started off, a passenger train. One station, somebody gets on, somebody gets off. Next station, somebody gets on, somebody gets off. It carries on like that until it reaches its destination. So in this world, we are like that, those passengers. Somebody coming, somebody going. And as I have given the example of timeshare apartment, because holiday season now. So lots of them are in timeshare apartment. So what does the timeshare apartment mean? The timeshare apartment doesn't belong to any one person. There are different people to whom it belongs. When your time is up, then they say, now time is up, you must leave. Now the person says, no, but I like it here, it's very, very nice. The lounge is nice, the air conditioner is nice, the kitchen is nice, the view is very good. So they say, everything could be nice, but this doesn't belong to you. Your time is up, you must move out now. And if you don't move out, we'll bring the police and take you out. So like that, in this world also, it is like a timeshare apartment. That whilst the person is in that apartment, he is allowed to use the furniture, to use the microwave, to use the fridge, to make use of all the amenities and all the facilities that are there. He must make use of it. But he doesn't have the right to damage anything there whilst he is there. He must obey those rules and regulations. Every visitor there, or every person who has got a share, time share, then he has to abide by rules and regulations. He can't say that I'm owning it so I can do anything that I will feel like. There's rules and regulations. So like that, in this world there's rules and regulations which Allah Tabaraka wa Ta'ala has imposed upon us. And then it's a timeshare. Somebody has been given 20 days, somebody has been given 1 day, somebody has been given 20 years, somebody 100 years. But after that the time will be up and the person has to pack up his bags and go. Now they at least they inform you also when your time is going to end. And when it comes to our life, then nobody knows when it is going to end. Nobody knows. Zindagi ka ajeeb hai visa, kab bulale khuda nahi maloom. Aur usme tausi bhi hai ghair mumkin, aur mi'ad uski nahi maloom. Very strange is the visa of life. When Allah Ta'ala cancels it, nobody knows. Extension to the visa is impossible. And the duration of the time of this visa is unknown. So jaga ji lagane ki dunya nahi hai, ya ibrat ki ja hai, tamasha nahi hai. So have a holiday, no problem. But keep in mind that we don't know when this visa of life will expire. We could be carrying in our passport visa for 6 months or 1 year. In those days, I don't know now, America used to give 10 years and 15 years visa.
So the person can have 15 years visa in his passport or 10 years visa. My own passport had about 10 years visa. Now who knows whether he's going to live for 10 hours or 10 days. But in any case, that time, those days they used to give before 9/11. So even if the person has got a 10-year visa in his passport, but his visa of life, he doesn't know how long, what is the duration of time. So don't be negligent. That is the message. Don't be negligent. Eat, drink, but don't be negligent. Tujhe pehle bachpan ne barso kilaya. Tujhe pehle bachpan ne barso.

childhood days, game, cricket, football, play, run, nothing, no worry, no sorry. Little children, all the worry is on the parents. They've got no worry. Then came Jawani after that, youth. So when the youth came, strength in the body, money in the pocket, then the person thought that now finish, I am free to do whatever I want. Now he doesn't listen to parents, doesn't listen to senior members of the family or teachers or anybody. He believes that everybody must now listen to him because he's young, he's fit, he's healthy. Those parents have now gone old, so therefore he doesn't even care about them. Budhape ne phir aake kya kya sataya. Then came old age, and in old age, the person is having so many different kinds of aches and pains. Sometimes it is chest pain, sometimes legs are paining, sometimes head is aching. Like that one person went to that one Hakim Saab, and he said, he's an elderly person, he said, my knees are paining. So he said, old age. Then he said, my head is aching, he said, old age now. So my chest is paining, he said, due to old age. Anything he asked, he said, well, now it's old age, what else can we do? We can't give you anything to make you young now. Due to old age, all these aches and pains are there now. So he gave him one slap. The old man gave the Hakim Saab and the doctor one slap. So the doctor said, don't worry, I won't get angry because that's also due to old age. Anger is also due to old age. So this is old age came, budhape ne phir aake kya kya sataya. How much of pain and suffering. Look at our old people. That's why we must ask Allah tabaraka wa ta'ala not to make us muhtaj in our old age. And it is ajeeb and a very strange thing. Look at the du'as of Nabi alayhi salatu wasalam. In one du'a, Nabi alayhi salatu wasalam said, let my best rizq be in my old age. That we must not deprive me of rizq in my old age. Now we will say that at old age what he needs now, he's going to the qabristan. But when old age comes, then many times the person is deserted. Children are gone. Family has left him. We must not look at our own small little community. Go travel out and see what is happening. I have seen in India, in Pakistan, in so many other places, even in our own country. Children looked after their parents until they came 60, 70. They lived with them a little bit and cared for them. But when they reached 80, then they said, please look for some old age home where we can put them now because we can't look after them anymore. And sometimes those parents themselves become so difficult to handle. So they become muhtaj, they become fully dependent. So he says, budhape ne phir aake kya kya sataya. Ajal tera kar degi bilkul safaya. Then death will come and wipe you out from the surface of this earth. Nothing will be left. Jaga ji lagane ki dunya nahi hai. But that was years ago, them days as we say, when people used to grow old and then pass away. Them days are gone. These days is all 10 years, 20 years, 30 years, 40 years, few months and they're gone. No real warning signs also. Young children, suddenly they say they went into coma and gone. And the old people are still sometimes living. But their children are gone, their grandchildren are gone to the qabristan. So, budhape ne phir aake kya kya sataya, jal tera kar degi bilkul safaya. And we'll conclude with one more tonight. Yehi tujhko dun hai, rahun sabse bala. 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How beautiful he puts it. 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

0: यही तुझको धुन है रहूं सबसे बाला. Day and night only one obsession, my car must be the best, my home must be the best, my clothes must be the best. Day and night. If anyone is wearing a certain kind of garment, then the ladies also now, they do not want to have the same kind of material and the same kind of garment, because somebody else is going to be wearing that kind in the wedding or in the engagement. Everybody wants that I must be unique, I must be admired, I've got the best. So there's nothing wrong if a person wants to have something good, there's nothing wrong. But that obsession that we are talking about, that comparison, that person has got this, so therefore I must be one better. Now in worldly and material things, there shouldn't be that kind of competition. That competition must be in good deeds and good actions, that person is doing so much of ibadat, I must do more. He's giving so much of charities, I must give more than that. His akhlaq is such, my akhlaq must be better than that. His generosity and kindness is such, mine must be better than that. His politeness and humility is such, so mine must be better than that. That is where they should be. We say, tujhko har waqt ye dhun hai rahun sabse wala, I must be recognized. This is Mr. So and so. Ho zinat nirali, ho fashion nirala. Unique design, unique fashion. My clothes, my car, my home, everything. Look at the number of trips people make overseas just to go and bring things to decorate their homes. That's all. Or for a wedding, just to go and bring the gown that nobody has worn or that kind in this country. Ho zinat nirali, ho fashion nirala. But he asks a simple question, jiya karta hai kya yuhi marne wala? The person who knows that he is going to die one day, is this how he lives in this world? Tujhe husne zahir ne dhoke mein daala. So you have been deceived by the outward appearance. Outward husn and beauty has deceived us, that we have taken that to heart as if our life depends on that. Make use of the ni'mat, I keep on repeating, with increased shukr of Allah tabaraka wa ta'ala, then Allah ta'ala will not only get happy and pleased, but لَإِن شَكَرْتُمْ لَأَزِيدَنَّكُمْ. But don't be ungrateful to Allah tabaraka wa ta'ala. So jiya karta hai kya yuhi marne wala, tujhe husne zahir ne dhoke mein daal. We have forgotten that there is a qabristan. In every town, every city, they say that we must have a graveyard, graveyard. If they don't have a graveyard, then they say that that town is incomplete, that village is incomplete. A very, very important amenity is not there. If some people have to take the janaza from their village to another town because there's no graveyard there, we say, well, then that must be an incomplete village. So those qabristans and graveyards must be giving us lessons all the time, that we too will be proceeding in the same direction. So I decided to repeat this tonight because it is December, holiday season. And lots of people will listen to this over tapes and over the internet and others. So at least we become conscious of the presence of Allah tabaraka wa ta'ala. We realize that we cannot escape His sight, and that Allah ta'ala has got the power to pull the carpet from beneath our feet and make our lives miserable, miserable. As for those who are Allah wala's, not sinners like us, then upon them also accidents, disasters and sickness and pain and trouble and all comes on them too. But because of their ta'alluq with their Allah tabaraka wa ta'ala, so Allah ta'ala gives them a kind of a sukoon in their lives which we do not know. Even in their illness and their pain and in everything too, but you will find a sukoon in their lives. They will talk about the pain. They will talk about the somebody passed away. They will talk about the family suffering due to this problem or that problem. But their complaint will be to Allah Tabaraka wa Ta'ala. By way of information, they give that news so that they get dua. That's all. But because of that muhabbat with Allah Tabaraka wa Ta'ala, they take whatever comes from Allah Ta'ala. They increase the tawbah, istighfar, and ask Allah Ta'ala for His rahmat and mercy. Hazrat Luqman, he was a slave at one time, but a very, very pious slave. So he was well loved by his master too. So one time he was slicing a cucumber and giving to his master. So the master said, first you eat. So he made him eat. So he had one piece, two pieces, three pieces, carried on eating like that. And he gave the impression that it is very, very sweet and very, very nice. Afterwards he said, now give me a piece. When he had the piece, it was terrible, it was bitter. So he asked him, he said, how did you manage to eat so many pieces of bitter cucumber? Yet I couldn't manage eating one piece. He said, that hand which fed me so much of sweet things all my life, why should I show my face of bitterness to him for one piece that he gave me, which was bitter? That master who gave me so much of sweetness, if one day he gave me something bitter, then what must I complain about it? That Allah who has given us so much of sweet things in our lives. He gave us health, He gave us wealth, He gave us sight, He gave us hearing, He gave us speech. He gave us intelligence, because if we didn't have intelligence, we should have been in an asylum. Look at the ni'mats and bounties of Allah Ta'ala. He's giving us oxygen, He's giving us everything that we require for our survival. He has made the sun, the moon, the stars, the waters of the ocean, everything work for us. So much of sweet things He gave to us. Allah Ta'ala's ihsanat unlimited. Should we not then be obeying Him? And those little ibadat or that obedience that is required, if we find it a little difficult too, we should say that Allah who has given us so much, why should we complain? In the first place, Allah Ta'ala hasn't imposed upon us anything more than we can bear. May Allah Ta'ala give me, give you and the Ummah the tawfiq of amal. May Allah Ta'ala protect us from the fitnas that are lashing at us from all sides. We must increase our du'as for protection from fitnas, and especially the fitnas of Dajjal. Because they are pouring now. Like the tasbih, if you have to snap the cord, Nabi alayhi salatu wasalam say, the time will come when the fitnas will pour like that. Take the tasbih, snap the cord and hold the tasbih like that. One after the other, the beads will come down. Like that today the fitnas are pouring. Allahumma salli ala Sayyidina Muhammad wa ala ali Sayyidina Muhammad wa barik wa sallim. Ya Rahim, Ya Kareem, Ya Sattar al-Uyub, Ghaffar al-Zunub Allah. Hum gunegar hai, siyakar hai, badkar hai, mujrim aur khatakar hai. 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My beloved Allah, my Rahim Allah, my Kareem Allah, most forgiving Allah. Most compassionate, most loving, most caring Allah. Where do we go? There is no one for us besides you towards whom we can turn. Tere siwa hamara koi sahara nahi. Tere siwa koi hamara nahi. Become ours and make us yours. Become ours and make us yours. My beloved Allah. Forgive our major sins and minor sins. Sins that we committed knowingly or unknowingly in the light of day or darkness of night. We have made no preparation for the hereafter. We have made no preparation for death, which is sure to come. Ya Allah, the angel of death is not going to inform us of his coming. Don't let the angel of death visit us in a disco, cinema, theater, popping drugs in our mouths, or bottle of wine in our hands, or any kind of haram action. My beloved Allah, you are all seeing, all hearing, all knowing. Nothing is hidden from your sight. Give us the realization, my beloved Allah, that you are watching every move and every action of ours. Ya Allah, it is just your ihsan and your tolerance that you do not seize us there and then. If there had been any other Allah, he would have destroyed us by now. Day and night we use your bounties for your disobedience. Raat din teri hi ne'mate tere khilaf hum istemal karte hain. 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Hum kamzor hai, hum zaif hai, hum natama hai. My beloved Allah, we are extremely weak servants of yours. Change the condition of our lives with your power of jazz, make us all yours. Hawa wo hirs wala dil badal de, mera ghaflat mein dooba dil badal de. 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Ya Allah, bless us all with good health. Bless the Ummah of Nabi alayhi salatu wasalam with good health, physical and spiritual. Those who are sick and ailing, Ya Allah, bless them with complete shifa, whether they are in hospitals, in clinics, in homes or amongst us. So many have met up with accidents, so many are undergoing operations, so many have undergone operations. My beloved Allah, so many people are sick. We know that sickness is one of the means of elevation of status and forgiveness of sins. But my beloved Allah, we are extremely weak servants of yours. Ya Allah, bless us with complete shifa from all ailments, sicknesses and diseases. Clean and purify our hearts of malice, of greed, of pride, of arrogance, of jealousy, of envy. Bless us with the best of dunya and the best of akhirat. Protect us from all the fitnas that are lashing at us, especially during these holidays. My beloved Allah, shaitan and nafs want to drag us to the gutters of shame and disgrace and humiliation. Ya Allah, the enemies of yours and Nabi alayhi salatu wasalam, they have laid out the dastarkhan of temptations and attractions and distractions. The newspapers, the television, the magazines, the radio, the television. Oh my beloved Allah, everything is attracting towards sins. Keep us in the shade of your mercy, my beloved Allah. Tere saaye rahmat mein hamein. Ya Allah, distance us from nafs and shaitan. 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Ya Allah, Rasool Pak sallallahu alaihi wasallam, all his life he made duas for us. Bless us with all the goodness that he asked for us. Bless the ummah with that goodness. And from all the mischief, corruption and fitnas that he asked for protection, protect us and the ummah of Rasulullah sallallahu alayhi wa sallam. When the time of our departure from this world comes, take us to Madina Tayyibah. Bless us with death in Madina Tayyibah, with burial in Baqi. 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
1: علماء کرام, most respected brothers and sisters of the madrasa, I don't believe in pretending and too much of formality. So if I am tired, then I will tell you I am feeling very tired. And that is the truth, that I have just returned from Dundee, Ladysmith, Ascot and down to Durban. So whether I speak for 5 minutes or 10 or 20, Allah Tabaraka wa Ta'ala only knows. Make dua, Allah Tabaraka wa Ta'ala gives me the strength to say something which will be beneficial to myself and to you. But when you come with so much of muhabbat and so much of love for Allah and His Rasul Sallallahu Alaihi Wasallam and the deen of Allah and His Rasul Sallallahu Alaihi Wasallam, then it is only right that something should be said, even though it may be just one nasihat. Brothers, we are discussing a hadith of Nabi alayhi salatu wasalam in which Rasulullah Sallallahu Alaihi Wasallam said, My Allah specifically instructed me, specially ordered me with regards to 9 things. We discussed at length the first one, and that was that I should fear Allah in my private life and public life. Whether I am alone, secluded, there's nobody watching me, or I am in public, my life must project that same taqwa. There must not be 2 different lives that I lead. Of course, it does not mean that the person who's of taqwa, then his life will be exactly the same as it is in the masjid. It doesn't mean that. Some people think that what we mean by the life being the same is that in the masjid, how a person is silent, he is either reading tasbih, or he is making zikr, or he is making tilawat of the Quran Sharif, or he is engaged in namaz, or he is silently meditating, because that is what's supposed to be done in the masjid. Not that we should form groups and discuss the cricket match or discuss other affairs. Unfortunately, these are the types of reports we have been receiving from many brothers in different areas also. Wherever we go, the talk is the same. That whether it's in the wuzu khana, or whether it is in the sahan, or whether it is in the masjid, recently that is what the discussion is to be done in the masjid. Not that we should form groups and discuss the cricket match or discuss other affairs. Unfortunately, these are the types of reports we have been receiving from many brothers in different areas also. Wherever we go, the talk is the same. That whether it's in the wuzu khana, or whether it is in the sahan, or whether it is in the masjid, recently that is what the discussion centered around the World Cup. Now we have spoiled the bazaars, we have spoiled the marketplaces, we have spoiled our homes, we have polluted the outside world. The only place which was left unpolluted was the masjid. But we said that why should we leave this place unpolluted? Therefore let us bring that pollution in the masjid also. So we brought the filth inside the masjid also. ND3. So we have begun polluting the masjid also. We must understand that these sporting activities, they are sponsored by whom? Standard Bank and all such kind of institutions, gambling institutions, breweries. Now we are actively supporting that. It's not a question of sport. Sport itself, there's nothing wrong with it. If a person is jogging, he's running, he is skipping, he is exercising, so that he may be strong and fit and healthy, so that if the call is suddenly made for jihad, then he will be available, then he will get reward for all that exercising. What we are talking about is becoming couch potatoes, and after that just watching 14 hours, 15 hours of sport, and polluting our brains, our mind, our heart and everything. And after that we sleep sport, we think sport, we drink sport, so much so that in our masjid, when we are making Allahu Akbar also, our mind is that when can we get quickly back to see what happened after we left. That is for those who are namazis. And for those who are not namazis, even that doesn't bother them. So we have to go to the depth of these things. And then who are we really supporting? People who are kuffar, mushrikeen, and even if they are Muslims, 90% of them are fusaq and fujjar. You won't find them reading any namaz. And so many of our own Pakistani players were caught drinking and fornicating and indulging in so many other filthy activities. Now, do we want our children to model themselves on these people? Would we be happy that our children model themselves on these people? Because the child's mind is blank. It's a blank slate. And whoever you watch and whoever you see, because we have gone through it in our school days also, when we used to play cricket, then we are always sort of identifying ourselves with some fast bowler or some good batsman. And least did we realize that that fast bowler or that excellent batsman, he is a kafir, he is a mushrik, he is a Yahud, he is from the Nasara, he is an enemy of Islam, he doesn't have any iman in his heart, no nur of taqwa, nothing. And he rejects Allah and his Rasul sallallahu alayhi wa sallam. And now we are modeling ourselves on that I wish I was like him, I wish to be him, I wish to be him. So we can understand from that where we are heading. These majlises, I don't pull any punches. That is what it is meant for, that it must hurt us, it must affect us, it must encourage us to make tawbah. We all are sinful, none of us are perfect. We all are sinful and we all make mistakes, and we made many, many mistakes, and we are still bound to make mistakes. But the intelligent person is who learns from the mistakes of others and does not wait to experience it himself. A person made mistakes and he landed himself in hot water, or he landed himself in problem. He embarrassed himself, humiliated himself, disgraced himself. So now we must take a lesson from there, that what happened? Why did this happen? So we must not repeat the same thing and save ourselves from those situations.

At present, this is the condition of our lives, that we have polluted not only the outside world, but even inside the masjids. We do not want to refrain from discussions of worldly matters. Just to find out about a person's health, about somebody that was sick in the family, or discussion of certain things which are outwardly of worldly nature, but in reality they are not worldly. It is permissible in the masjid. But these groupings everywhere to discuss sports and such kind of things, definitely the masjid is not for that. Allah Ta'ala's wrath knows no limits when a person engages in such discussions in the masjid. But it's just that we do not sense it because our hearts have become pitch black. So we do not even sense that we are doing something wrong, that there's darkness coming in the heart. That same example comes to mind again. Put the center line on. The same example comes to mind again, that if a person's overall is pitch black, and then there's grease on their overall, and he is working in a garage, you take on a bottle of ink and you pour onto that overall, it will make no difference. Because it was a dark black overall, and there was so much of grease on it, so it will make no difference. But take a person whose clothes are white, clean, and on that garment you put one drop of ink, and it will show. That person will feel uncomfortable, that when does he remove that one black spot from his clothes. Until he doesn't remove it, he won't feel comfortable. So if, because we have committed so much of sins and not made sincere tawbah, we do not sense this darkness. Otherwise, in just discussion also, which is useless, this darkness. Discussion also, which is useless. And by useless, I mean there's no benefit at all. One is that you are talking about general matters to put happiness into the heart of the Muslim brother. That Muslim brother is a businessman, or he is engaged in some other halal activity, and you are talking to him and discussing something about his business, although it doesn't really matter very much as far as you are concerned, but you feel that he will get happy that you are at least listening to him. So that is permissible. But I'm talking about something that's absolutely useless. One Buzruk went to one home and he tapped at the door. Now look at the walis of Allah tabaraka wa ta'ala. He tapped at the door. And when he tapped at the door, so the wife from inside the house said that my husband is not here. He said, I want to see your husband. He said, he's not here. So then he questioned that, where did he go? Where is he gone to? Now to us that means nothing, that we asked a simple question, that where is he gone to? But over that he made tawbah and istighfar for years. Allah. That why did I ask a question which was useless? There was no need for it. It was wherever he went, that's his business. If he was not at home, now it's not my business to find out exactly where did he go to. He could have gone for anything. And sometimes it could be that he's gone for some work where he does not want others to know. So it was not my duty or my responsibility to know that. So over that also he's making istighfar and tawbah. Now of course we won't reach that category. But at least those things which pollute the heart, which take away the noor from the heart. Brothers, I mean the masjid. One father tells me, he says, Maulana, what you all say in the masjid, sometimes we feel very hurt, but it is the truth. Until we don't experience it, we don't realize that what you are saying, how true it is. He says, I always criticized the ulama, and I had many comments with regards to watching sport on the television. Because I'm not saying it is 100% haram to watch anything on it. I'm not discussing about that issue. It's a fatwa of ulama and they have given different reasons. But when 90% of the content of such a television is haram, then how can we declare it halal? Even if it's 10% is halal to watch on it. But when 90% of the content is haram, we say no, it is very beneficial from the educational point of view. So it is like taking the spoon, and with that spoon on the one side you dish out biryani, you dish out firni, and you dish out all other good delicious foodstuffs, and then you use the same spoon, or that same spoon which was used to pick up the stool. Now with that spoon again we pick up all these good things. So the filth and that doesn't go together. So in the same way now he says, Maulana, I was watching recently in this
in this World Cup that was going on. He said, my two young daughters, one 16, one 18, my wife, myself, my mother, practically the whole family, and he said even our two, three neighbors were there. And whilst we were watching, two streakers, they pulled off their clothes and they paraded there, and for almost 2 to 3 minutes they were naked. And he said, the embarrassment and the shame that I felt in front of my two young daughters, he said, I swore that, Ya Allah, this is the last that the TV will be in my home. I took it and got rid of it. I said, Alhamdulillah, but you waited to feel, get embarrassed before your daughters, until then you didn't take a lesson. But never mind, at least you came home by the evening, then you have arrived. So these are the things that are happening. We cannot say that we are not watching all this filth that comes in between in the form of advertisement and all other things. Then what is the benefit? Then we are listening to majlises, we are listening to zikr programs, we are sitting in talim, we are doing gush, we are shaking our heads here and making Allah Allah. And after that, that little bit of noor that comes into the heart, then we wipe it off in this form. Now those people who are watching that, was it halal? Was it jais? And did they know 1 minute before that, that these foolish, stupid animals, this is what they are going to be doing? That they would be like, they would also like to join the animals of the jungle, who don't wear any clothes. They didn't know. 2 minutes before that, they didn't know. So how can we, and how, which person can say that he has got a guarantee from the sponsors or from the organizers that the next match, whichever is going to take place, such an incident is not going to take place? Does anybody have any guarantee that in a certain match which is going to take place, football match, cricket match, rugby match, whatever match, then this streaking is not going to take place? Does anybody have any guarantee? Can anybody control that? Because all it requires is two stupid people to take a bet. One person tells the other that if you do this, I will give you 1,000 rands. So now that person, it doesn't matter, even if he suffers embarrassment in front of the millions, but he will get the 1,000 rands. So that is all that is required. All the laws of the world will not stop them from doing that. So let us take a lesson that these things are drawing us away from our deen, from our sharia. There are so many things to do. The world is waiting for us to give them the message of Islam. There are people going far, far away from the deen of Islam. There's so much to do. There are poor and the needy who require assistance. There are refugees who require assistance. There are so much of educational programs in which we can take part. There are jihad activities which are taking place. We can train ourselves. We can take part in that. There are so many healthy programs in which we can engage ourselves. Instead of passing our time in this manner, hours and hours of our life is being wasted, going down the drain. And not a minute can we bring back from that life. Not a minute. What is gone is gone. Yes, that casual knowledge or some knowledge of what is carrying on, I'm not saying that that is haram. Sometimes if somebody has just some knowledge who's playing and what and who they're playing, or something about the scores just he heard from somebody, then that is a different thing. Or he just glanced through the newspaper and read one or two things about it. I'm not saying that is haram. What I am saying is to spend so much of time in this type of activities, and especially when those people are watching at the cost of their namazes, at the cost of their deen, at the cost of their iman. Because where is the person's iman at that time? Where the namaz, the muazzin is saying, Hayya ala salah, and the person says that just now, until the last minute, and then he says, now I will make my 2 rakats at home quickly here. How many millions of people miss their salats because of these programs? So this is an ongoing thing. It will carry on and on. It's not going to stop with this World Cup. It's going to come again to South Africa. And everywhere in the world, there are so many other matches taking place, and there are so many other cups for which they are going to be fighting. So for a Muslim, at least, if we cannot save ourselves in the outside world, then don't bring it inside the masjid. The wuzu khanas are not meant for this. The sehen is not for that. The masjid is not for that. These places are for zikr, for tilawat, for ibadat, for finding out about the welfare and the condition of brothers, sisters, and to do something that is useful for the society, or to talk about things which are permissible. So Nabi alayhi salatu wasalam, in that hadith, he says, my Allah ta'ala ordered me that I must fear him in private and in public. Yes, I came back on track, that I was telling you that it does not mean
Allah Ta'ala's fazal that He brought me back to where I started, that it does not mean that if a person is sitting in the masjid, what his condition is, there must be the same condition at home. It doesn't mean that. That in the masjid the person is reading tasbih, making zikr, making tilawat. So now when he goes home, the fear of Allah means that he must be all the time reading tasbih. When he walks in also, he must be like an animal, like a lion. He must be stern-faced. There must be no smile, no cheer, no talking and no laughing and no joking with the family and with the children, because he is a wali, because he is Bayazid Bustami. It doesn't mean that. That now there's going to be a difference. The only thing is that there's going to be taqwa. The taqwa of the masjid demanded that this is what he should be doing. Now the taqwa of the home demands that you talk with the children, with the family, but when we're going to get rid of that bala from the home, when we're going to get rid of that dajjal from the house, then only we'll find some time to talk to the family and to the children. There are so many people, they just arrive home, and the sandwiches or the food, whatever is there, it is ready, the switch is put on, and that's the end. The children will go to sleep, and they haven't even spoken to them. So the taqwa of the home will be that my Allah is watching me even in this home of mine. The taqwa of that home will be that I must not listen to haram, I must not see that which is forbidden, I must not speak those things which are haram. And with the family, with the children, if he's talking, joking, laughing with friends and eating and all that, as long as it is within the framework of Sharia, there is nothing wrong. That is the taqwa of the home. Dunya ke mashghalon mein bhi hum ba khuda rahe. Dunya ke mashghalon mein bhi wo ba khuda rahe. Wo sab ke saath reh ke bhi sab se juda rahe. That in all the activities of life, but they are ba khuda, they are with Allah all the time. In whatever condition they are, but they are ba khuda. As we say, the person is ba wuzu, he is with wuzu all the time. So being with wuzu all the time does not mean that this person's wuzu does not break. Does it mean that his wuzu doesn't break? He has to go to the toilet, his wuzu will break. So wuzu will break. But if it breaks, then what does he do? He immediately makes wuzu. Then we call that person ba wuzu. Even though his wuzu broke 10 times for the day, but we call that person ba wuzu because every time that his wuzu broke, he made wuzu again. But it's not that his wuzu never broke. So in the same way, we will make tawbah, we'll make istighfar, we'll make sincerely to Allah tabaraka wa ta'ala, or we'll make tawbah sincerely, we'll ask Allah for forgiveness. And when we are leaving the masjid also, we have got every intention of not to return to that sin. But accidentally again the person committed a sin. Accidentally he fell. So then he quickly makes tawbah again. He doesn't wait. Like for example, the person switched on that program on the television. Some movie, some film. Or even if he brought one video film and came. And some Hindi film, Western film, whatever it was. And now he put the thing on. He put the switch on. As soon as he puts the switch on, if he has attended these type of majlises, if he has been in the zikr programs, if he has been in talim and tabligh, if he has been in the sohbat of some ahlullah, if he has heard waaz and nasihat, then this person's conscience will straight away worry this person. His conscience will immediately tell this person that what you are doing is wrong. That will happen. It's not that we won't get caught. Sometimes the person gets caught. Shaitan and nafs takes him there. But then, the moment the person wants to indulge in that sin, if that person has been attending these type of programs sincerely, with an open mind, and with the niyat of receiving, and not with a blocked mind, you think I am telling you sometimes, or giving you these examples, and it is not true. But it so happens that whenever I give an example, somebody will tell me the next day that what you said was the truth. I gave you the example that you must not sit in the majlis with your nostrils closed and your sinuses clogged. Then only you will benefit from the majlis. If there's a fragrant rose, then the fragrance of that rose, if you want it to affect the body, then the nostrils must be open and the sinuses must be unclogged. Otherwise it won't help. Hazrat Abu Bakr radiallahu ta'ala an, Hazrat Umar radiallahu ta'ala an, all the sahabas, they saw beauty in the face of Rasulullah Pak sallallahu alayhi wa sallam. Hazrat Abu Huraira radiallahu ta'ala anhu said, it is as if the sun is moving on the face of Nabi alayhi salatu wasalam. But Abu Jahl and Abu Lahab, what did they see on the face of Nabi alayhi salatu wasalam?
So I gave that example, and the very next day one brother comes to me and he says, "Maulana, you must make me maaf, you must forgive me." I said, "Why?" He says, "I attended 3 of your majlises, but I had the hatred in my heart for you. And that after the 3rd majlis, he said, I ran away." And then he related one dream, how it brought him back. So what I am saying is that this can happen. Allah tabaraka wa ta'ala must give us the realization and give us the understanding. We must not have badzani with anybody. We must not create in our mind images and opinions without really knowing the truth. Alhamdulillah, I can swear and say here that no person's wealth, it is only Allah's fazal, that a person's wealth, no matter how many

to deviate, and that is my desire for everyone. So what I am saying is that Nabi alayhi salatu wasalam, this is what the Sahaba saw on his face, and that is what Abu Jahl and Abu Lahab saw. So in the masjid, the adab or the taqwa is different, and the taqwa of the home is different. Now in the home, that is the taqwa. Dunya ke mashghalo mein bhi wo ba khuda rahe, wo sab ke saath rehke bhi sab se juda rahe. That we are with everyone, but yet our hearts are with Allah Ta'ala. Hazrat Khaja Azizul Hasan Majzub Rahmatullah Alayh, in the company of Hazrat Mufti Shafi Sahab Rahmatullah Alayh, and great, great scholars, he was making them laugh. He made them laugh. He said some jokes which were permissible, and they laughed. And after some time, then he asked them, he said, itni der tak jo hum hase bole, to kiska dil khuda se ghafil raha? He's asking Mufti Shafi Sahab Rahmatullah Alayh, and people of that caliber. He says, kiska dil khuda se ghafil raha? And then he said, alhamdulillah, itni der tak jama hase bole, alhamdulillah, mera dil khuda se ghafil nahi raha. Now where can we get that we are laughing? And after some time, then he asked them, he said, itni der tak jo hum hase bole, to kiska dil khuda se ghafil raha? He's asking Mufti Shafi Sahab Rahmatullah Alayh, and people of that caliber. He says, kiska dil khuda se ghafil raha? And then he said, alhamdulillah, itni der tak jama hase bole, alhamdulillah, mera dil khuda se ghafil nahi raha. Now where can we get that we are laughing, we are joking, we are talking, we are smiling, we are engaged in our business here, but our dil is not ghafil from Allah Ta'ala. We say that, how can that be possible? I explained to you that the person is conducting his business at the time that he is selling the item, at the time that he is writing down the transaction. He can't be concentrating on something else. At that time, he will concentrate on that transaction. But if he has got at the back of his mind that this transaction must be 100% halal, I must not cheat this person, I must not deceive him in any way, I must not hide any defect that is in the article or the garment, and even in this agreement that I am making, I must not use such terms and such words that in reality I am trying to deceive this person, or later on I will use the same document to deceive him. Now if this person got that kind of fear of Allah Ta'ala, that he is watching me even in this business transaction of mine, then that is what we mean by dunya ke mashghalo mein bhi wo ba khuda rahe. In everything, the person is ba khuda, he is with Allah Tabaraka wa Ta'ala. So I was telling you that wuzu will break, so the person makes sincere tawbah. Every time he makes sincere tawbah again, that I'm not going to return to that sin. But of course, the moment the person begins to realize, because shaitan and nafs will take the person towards sins. That is their work. That is what they are doing all the time. Inna nafsa la ammaratum bisu. So this is what they will carry on doing. But if this person, as I said, has had the opportunity of sitting in majlises, in listening to waaz, nasihat, making zikrullah, going out in talim, tabligh, then the conscience will worry this person that what I am doing is wrong. So even if he switched it on, the moment he realizes, and he will realize it immediately, like which one of us now here will not realize immediately that we are doing wrong if we have to be told by some woman that you can commit the evil act with me. And the woman is a pretty woman, and she invites this person. Now which person at that time will not know that it is a wrong thing? Or if a person has made us in charge of a huge treasury, plenty of money in there, and he says that this is amanat, keep it. Now which person will not know that this is sinful to make khiyanat, to betray the trust that has been placed in me? The person will, his conscience will worry him. Unless the person has got no iman, he has got no iman, then of course his conscience is not going to worry him. Or if the person has got no fear of Allah Tabaraka wa Ta'ala, although he is a Muslim, then it is not going to worry him. So I'm not talking about that category of people. But people like us, alhamdulillah, must make shukr of Allah Tabaraka wa Ta'ala that our conscience will worry us. So the moment it worries us, that is the moment that immediately we must switch off and make tawbah. From whatever it is, not only the television, whatever it is, we must switch off. We must switch the direction. We must take a complete roundabout turn. Because the moment the person looks at haram, then his heart takes a roundabout turn completely. Now when he make tawbah, istighfar, then again it comes right. Otherwise it is not going to be there in its place. So this heart, it goes away very quickly. The heart, it is in our

0: chest, but it runs very, very fast. The heart is in our chest, and it is in such a place that we all can say that the ribs are above that, and it is right here inside us. It is hidden that nobody can see it too. But it runs so fast that we won't even realize where it's gone. How many people, don't they tell us that I gave my heart away to that woman, I gave my heart away to that handsome boy, I gave my heart away to for the wealth, I gave my heart away for that property. So that heart runs away in so many different places. Whereas that heart was supposed to be for Allah Ta'ala alone. The world and everything that it contains cannot receive Allah Tabaraka wa Ta'ala's tajalli. But this heart of a mu'min is such that it can receive the tajalli of Allah Tabaraka wa Ta'ala. Allah Ta'ala so much ihsan on his bandas that he made the heart a place where he can cast his tajalli. And the person will feel it, he will sense it. He will realize that Allah Tabaraka wa Ta'ala has cast his tajalli on that heart. But it will only come when we fight the nafs and shaitan like lions. That is why I keep repeating that we have to fight it like lions. If we're going to say that not today, tomorrow, the day after, slowly, take your time, then it's not going to happen. But of course, we don't say that you must jump into the ocean. We don't say that you must commit suicide. What it means that immediately make the tawbah, make the intention, make the niyat that, Ya Allah, I want to get out of this filth that is in my life. How long am I going to live on the surface of the earth, walking about like a person who has got filth in his heart? Or with all this filth like a garbage bag, how long am I going to walk around? With malice, with pride, with greed, with lust and with evil desires and passions engulfing and controlling the person's heart. Then what kind of a life of a mu'min is that? When will we desire to taste of the sweetness of the iman? The sweetness of iman, when will we say that we want to taste some part of that too? And the moment we will get that taste, then we are not going to return to this sins again. So the conscience of a believer will worry him. The conscience of a believer will worry him. So Nabi alayhi salatu wasalam said that my Allah Ta'ala ordered me that I must fear him in private and in public. My private life, my public life, there must be taqwa. There must be that fear of Allah Tabaraka wa Ta'ala. Why did these great people, how many times you have heard from in different bayans, that why did people like Hazrat Abu Bakr Siddiq radiallahu ta'ala an, Hazrat Umar radiallahu ta'ala an, Hazrat Aisha Siddiqa radiallahu ta'ala anha, Nabi alayhi salatu wasalam himself, why did they spend restless nights? Why? Why did Hazrat Abu Bakr radiallahu ta'ala anhu say that I wish I was the hair on the body of a mu'min. Sometimes he picks up a straw and he says, I wish I was the straw. Sometimes he says, I wish I was the tree that it was cut. Somebody used it for firewood and that was the end of it. I wish my mother had never given birth to me. Why did Hazrat Abu Bakr radiallahu ta'ala look at that bird and say, how lucky you are, how fortunate you are. You eat, you drink, you fly under the shade of the trees. And on the day of Qiyamah, there will be no reckoning for you. And yet, they were promised by Rasulullah sallallahu alaihi wasallam. Abu Bakr fil Jannah, Umar fil Jannah, Usman fil Jannah, Ali fil Jannah. After being promised, Nabi alayhi salatu wasalam said that every gate of paradise is going to invite Hazrat Abu Bakr radiallahu ta'ala and that enter through me. It will be an honor for me, O Abu Bakr, if you enter through my door. And he is saying that, this I wish I was this, I wish I was that. When Hazrat Umar radiallahu ta'ala anhu was about passing away, he said, put my head onto the floor. Hazrat Imam Hassan and Hussein radiallahu ta'ala anhu, they praised Hazrat Umar radiallahu ta'ala anhu and they spoke about the good qualities of his and how Nabi alayhi salatu wasalam was extremely pleased with him in his lifetime. And when he passed away also, he was extremely pleased with him and how Allah Ta'ala made him the Khalifa. He said, will you say all these things on the day of Qiyamah also? And yet he knows he has been promised Jannat. These are the people. Nabi alayhi salatu wasalam, in one ayat of the Quran Sharif, he is staying awake the whole night. One ayat. إِن تُعَذِّبُهُمْ فَإِنَّهُمْ عِبَادُكَ وَإِن تَغْفِرْ لَهُمْ فَإِنَّكَ أَنْتَ الْعَزِيزُ الْحَكِيمُ. Oh my Allah! If you forgive them, then they are your servants. And if you punish them, then you are exalted in might and you are wise. And on this, he is spending the whole night. As the Imam Abu Hanifa rahmatullah alayhi, وَمْتَازُ الْيَوْمَ أَيُّهَا الْمُجْرِمُونَ. On this day, that is the day of Qiyamah, separate you those who were mujrimeen from those who were pious and righteous. In the world we gave you the sunshine, we gave you the waters of the ocean, we gave you wind, we gave you air, we gave you life, we gave you everything. The food and the drink was for everybody, the kuffar, the mushrikeen. All our ni'mats, both used it in the world. But on this day now, وَمْتَازُ الْيَوْمَ أَيُّهَا الْمُجْرِمُونَ. Here it's not for those who were the fussaq and fujjar, or those who were kuffar and mushrikeen. Here it is only for those who believed and who acted and practiced. Now on that, Imam Abu Hanifa rahmatullah alayhi is spending the whole night. So there must have been something. So this is what we mean, that the taqwa must be everywhere. In the masjid, in the home, in the business, in our private life, in our public life. I was going to discuss the third part. The second point, let's get away then quickly to the second point which we discussed, was that Nabi alayhi salatu wasalam said that in whichever condition I am, if I am in a happy state of mind, or I am angry with somebody, but I must say only that which is just, that which is the truth. I must not go on to any extremes. That is the meaning of that hadith. That if I am happy with the person or I am angry, I must not waver from that which is just. The balance must remain. That also we discussed to some extent. And I mentioned that inshallah we will visit this part again. We will discuss with regards to Adal, if Allah Ta'ala gives us the opportunity. But I wanted to go ahead. So let us just introduce the third point. Nabi alayhi salatu wasalam says that my Allah ordered me that I must practice moderation in all conditions. In conditions of poverty and in conditions of richness. Whether the person is rich or whether he is poor, he must practice moderation. There must not be any kind of extremism in this person's life. When we talk about moderation, Shariat of Islam, it is the beauty of the Shariat of Islam that it doesn't want anybody to go on to any extreme. In charities, the Quran Sharif orders us that there must be moderation. Now imagine, charity is such a wonderful thing. But we are told that neither tie your hands to your neck, وَلَا تَجْعَلْ يَدَكَ إِلَىٰ أُنُقِقْ وَلَا تَبْسُطْهَا كُلَّ الْبَسْطِ. So neither tie your hands to your neck, that means don't give no charities at all. So that I must worry about my tomorrow. What's going to happen to my children, my grandchildren, my great-grandchildren. Now the person is building castles from now for his great-great-grandchildren. So it mustn't be like that. There must be giving of charities. But it must not also be such that the person gives away everything and after that he regrets the decision that he made. Now he leaves his own children poverty-stricken. He makes his own children go and beg on the streets. Or he makes his own children deprives his own children of any inheritance. And they look upon others now for their maintenance and support. So there must not be extremism. So whether it's in charities, Shariat does not want extremism. In ibadat, Shariat does not want extremism. We would have said that it is an excellent thing to stay awake whole night in prayer and whole day fast, the whole life. We would have said it's excellent. But Shariat says, no, there is a haq of your nafs, there is a haq of your wife, there is a haq of your eyes, there is a right of everything over you. Different rights have been prescribed and all these things have got rights. So you must fulfill those rights too. You must sleep too and you must stay awake too. You must fast too and you must eat too. There are different rights. So Shariat doesn't even want extremism when it comes to ibadat. So no extremism in charities, no extremism in ibadat. Shariat does not want extremism in anything. Shariat, because itself it is very, very balanced. Therefore in the life of a person also it wants that balance. And whoever has that balance, that home will be a very pleasant home. It will be Jannat on earth. Because this person will be balancing his life. Neither will he go one track that only making ibadat, zikr, tilawat and neglecting the right of his wife and of his children. That all the time he says, I'm very much engaged in deen work, so I've got no time to care for y'all. And so many other people died and they went to Jannat because of the sacrifice that they made, that they starved to death. So therefore don't worry me about any maintenance and anything like that. And you must also make sacrifice. Not like that. They were concerned that they fulfill the rights of everyone. I mentioned this, I think, in one of the majlises, that Nabi alayhi salatu wasalam, there could have been nobody more concerned about deen than himself. I mean, who could have had more concern for the deen of Allah than Rasulullah Paak sallallahu alayhi wasalam? Who could have made more mujahida in this world than Rasulullah sallallahu alayhi wasalam? Who could have had more taluq and nisbat and contact with Allah tabaraka wa ta'ala than Rasulullah Paak sallallahu alayhi wasalam? And which battle could have required more assistance than the Battle of Badr, where there were only 313 people, and they were facing an army of 1,000, and that too fully armed to the teeth. So there was a need there for every person to be there. But Nabi alayhi salatu wasalam himself tells his son-in-law, Hazrat Usman radiallahu ta'ala an, that because your wife Ruqayya is very ill, so you remain behind. And whatever rewards the mujahideen will get who are going to Badr, you will also get a reward. Look it up in the hadiths. So Nabi alayhi salatu wasalam, couldn't he have told his son-in-law at that time? Or can we say, na'uzubillah, that because it was his son-in-law, therefore he said that. And for other people's daughters, he was not concerned. Nabi alayhi salatu wasalam, he could have told Hazrat Usman radiallahu ta'ala an, that this is battle of Badr we are going, or we are going towards Badr, and we could end up with a battle. Therefore, whatever happens to your wife, let it happen. Because if she dies whilst you are away, you will be rewarded. But don't show any concern, you can join us. But he didn't do that. He left him behind to care for his wife who was ill. Therefore my Shaykh, Hazrat Maulana Hakim Muhammad Akhtar Sahib Damat Barakatuhum, and any wali of Allah Tabaraka wa Ta'ala, there will be a balance in their life. There were two people that came with us to Karachi 2-3 years ago. And whilst talking, one of them said that Hazrat must make dua. He said, kis chiz ke liye? He says, my wife is expecting, so must make dua that Allah Ta'ala make it easy for her to give birth. He asked him, when is she expecting? He says, 2 weeks time. He says, inna lillahi wa inna ilayhi raji'un. Tumhe kisne kaha ke tum yahan aao is waqt? Who told you to come here this part of the time? He said, a woman when she is giving birth, at that time she needs somebody to support her, to give her some comfort, and she needs some assistance. And the husband is the one who can do certain things which anybody else cannot do. Otherwise, then we know what will happen. The person will depend on the brother-in-law and depend on somebody else and strangers at times to take her to the hospital, and so many things are happening. So he said, that woman, you should stay with her at least 2 weeks before she gives birth, and stay another 2 weeks with her after she gives birth. And when she's quite comfortable, then after that you can come and spend some time with me if you want. Now, if it had been another chef, he would say, MashaAllah, kitni qurbani tumne ki. Ye biwi chahe mar jaye, kya haraj hai. Tum yahan shekh ke paas aa gaye, bahut khushi ki baat hai. That is what he would have said. So we must take lessons from this. So what I am saying, that this i'tidal. Brothers, whatever I am saying, I am telling you from the deep recesses of my heart to teach you, to educate you, that there is a balance in Sharia. And the moment we are going to lead a balanced life, there will be happiness, there will be unity. The home will be a pleasant place to live in. It will be Jannat on earth. If not, then we will call it going for deen work, but in the meantime, we'll be leaving behind big, big problems at home. Big, big problems. And we are facing such kinds of problems. In fact, some people got very annoyed when I mentioned this in one gathering. They said that you must not mention such kind of things because people will be discouraged from taking part in dini activities, whether it is going to the shaykh or whether it is any other dini activities. I said, brothers, how, if Nabi alayhi salatu wasalam did not hide such facts, if he said it openly that, oh Usman, you remain behind and look after your wife, so who are we to be worried and concerned? So my brothers, there's i'tidal. So Nabi alayhi salatu wasalam he says that my Allah ordered me that I must have a balanced life. There must be moderation, whether it's in poverty or in richness. Now this is what we have to learn, that in poverty sometimes the person remains in moderation because he doesn't have the money, what is he going to do? But it also means that the person should not become restless if he's in poverty. He's making the effort. Allah Ta'ala has given him hands, given him feet, given him intelligence, and he is making the correct effort. But unfortunately the doors of his risk and sustenance are not opening. Allah in his wisdom knows when to open those doors. So he is not getting sufficient amount. And there's great wisdom of Allah Ta'ala, because sometimes it deprives a person or does not give him plenty of material wealth out of love for him. Not that Allah dislikes that person. That person can be a namazi, he can be making dua and making tahajjud and ishraq and chasht, and yet he is not getting sufficient. So he must not be disappointed. He must not think, my Allah is displeased with me. Sometimes Allah Tabaraka wa Ta'ala dearly loves the ah of this person, that it is this poverty which is bringing him to his door.
1: Wow.
0: If Allah Ta'ala gives that person plentiful, tomorrow he'll be gone. So Allah Tabaraka wa Ta'ala sometimes keeps us in that state so that we will keep making, "Oh Allah, open the doors of my rizq. Oh Allah, save me from harm in this world and the akhirat. Oh Allah, oh Allah." Allah Ta'ala likes his "Oh Allah" so much that he keeps him in that condition. The person is sick, he's a great buzruk, great wali, and he's making "Oh Allah," but his sickness is not getting cured because Allah Tabaraka wa Ta'ala is loving this "Oh Allah" of this person. So we do not know Allah Ta'ala in his wisdom. It is mentioned that some people, if they are given plentiful, they will go away towards kufr. Their richness will take them to kufr. So Allah Tabaraka wa Ta'ala, if he loves that person, he takes it away from him so that at least he stays on iman. The poverty days will go away sooner or later. So many of us went through such hard and difficult days that at present we can't even imagine that how we live those days. Such difficult days. For 3 solid years in the early days, I'm just mentioning this because this is a majlis of my friends. Otherwise we don't say these things out of fakhar or bragging. That I lived in a cottage with wooden iron building in a freezing place. And the toilet also was outside. If you want to go 1 o'clock or 2 o'clock in the morning to the toilet, you can't even think of it. You can't even imagine how difficult it was to go outside. It used to freeze and it used to snow sometimes. And then no car. I used to take my little baby in my hand and with the wife we go on the highway and we wait for some car to give us a lift to Durban, because the salary was so little. And at that time when I was getting that 90 rands, there were people that came from Johannesburg after listening to my bayans in that masjid. They said, "Maulana, why are you wasting your time in this place? We will give you 600 rands plus house plus light plus water and comfortable home. What you are living in this condition?" I said, "No, my Allah Tabaraka wa Ta'ala has brought me here for a special purpose. I can see this whole area." In those days there were hardly any alims in that area. So if Allah Tabaraka wa Ta'ala uses me for his deen in this place, it is Allah's fazl and ihsan. And I assured and told those trustees of that place that you can rest assured that all these people can come and make any offers they wish to. If I leave this place, it will be because I feel I can do better work somewhere else, or more work somewhere else, or due to health reasons, if I leave it is different. But rest assured, it's not going to be because of this minimal salary. So for 3 years there was, and then finally then I bought the beetle for 400 rands, which somebody called Hitler's spook, which used to get stuck everywhere. So brothers, the poverty days will go away too, and the days of richness will go away too. No matter what days you are in, it will go away. But if we are going to connect ourselves with Allah Tabaraka wa Ta'ala, then that will remain with us forever and ever. So some people Allah Ta'ala keeps it away from them, sometimes as a test for some time, and then Allah Ta'ala gives it. Or sometimes Allah Ta'ala feels in his wisdom that this person, if he's going to be given plentiful, he'll run away from my darbar. So he keeps him in that condition. And some people Allah Tabaraka wa Ta'ala knows that if he's going to keep them in a poverty state, then they will run away to the Christians for hampers. They will be bought off because of poverty. How many times we get cases like that? That if you don't assist us, then we're going there. One person went to Hazrat Maulana Ashraf Ali Sahab Thanvi Rahmatullah Ali and he says, "Agar aap logo ne meri madad nahi ki, toh main Isai ban jaunga." So now if one of us, we would have said that, you know, this person will become a Isai, so we must worry about it and rather give him whatever he needs and all that. He gave him one tight slap. He said, "Ja abhi ban ja. Islam ko tumhari zarurat nahi hai, tumhe Islam ki zarurat hai." And then he said that we should not entice them with worldly and material things. Islam does not require people who are coming into its fold because of material gain. But if they accept Islam for the sake of Islam, and they believe that it's a great ni'mat that they have been blessed with, then it's our duty to go out of our way to take care of them and their needs and requirements so that shaitan and nafs does not tempt them away. But don't let them come into the fold of Islam by temptation. Inshallah, we will continue from here if Allah Ta'ala wills next week. Allah's fazl and ihsan There are quite a few minutes we have already spoken. May Allah tabaraka wa ta'ala accept. May Allah give me ikhlas in whatever I do. May Allah tabaraka wa ta'ala bless it also with sharf-e qubuliyat. And may Allah tabaraka wa ta'ala bless each and every one of us with his muhabbat, with his love, with his nisbat, with his taalluq. 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Yesterday we were discussing the dua of Rasul Pak sallallahu alaihi wasallam, which he used to recite in the mornings, and recommended that we should be reciting it too. Whatever Nabi alayhi salatu wasalam did as a sunnah, then it was recommended for the ummah. I mentioned that Nabi alayhi salatu wasalam, being rahmatul lil alamin, he did not leave behind anything which was of benefit to us, but that he informed us. And there's nothing that could have caused us any harm, but that he warned us. So every person in his life has to face some kind of difficulty, hardship, problem. They come sometimes as tests and trials, and sometimes as part of life. Even in daily life, if the person has to go and earn a living, there is some kind of effort that the person has to put into it. Many things that we do in the course of the day, although they may be routine, but it all requires some kind of effort, some kind of application. So the person has to have health, he has to have so many things so that he may be able to undertake those activities. So to remove the difficulty, Allah tabaraka wa ta'ala's beloved Nabi alayhi salatu wasalam informs us that whosoever will recite in the mornings 7 times, حَسْبِي اللَّهُ لَا إِلَهَ إِلَّا هُوْ عَلَيْهِ تَوَكَّلْتُ وَهُوَ رَبُّ الْعَرُشِ الْعَظِيمِ, then Allah tabaraka wa ta'ala will suffice. Allah tabaraka wa ta'ala himself will suffice for all his affairs of the day. Allah ta'ala, in other words, will make things easy for him. Allah tabaraka wa ta'ala will not allow a burden to come upon him in the undertaking of those activities. Now there are many meanings that we can give to it, but the essence of it is this, that Allah tabaraka wa ta'ala will suffice for this person, because the person is saying hasbi Allah. Allah tabaraka wa ta'ala is sufficient for me. Now the person who is placing his trust in Allah tabaraka wa ta'ala, and he's saying, Allah Ta'ala sufficeth for me. So it shows that this person believes in Allah Ta'ala,
1: This person considers Allah Ta'ala to be the one in whose control the entire universe, his life and everything is. And he believes that if I want a solution to my problem, then I have to turn towards Allah Ta'ala. He is the one who has blessed me with my sight, hearing, speech, intelligence. So therefore I must seek from him a way out in whatever problem I have. We will make use of the means, but we will trust in Allah Tabaraka wa Ta'ala. So when the person is saying, Hasbi Allah, now these are the last verses of Surah Tawbah, and they have got many, many virtues besides this. And there are many incidents also, but before we go into that, so Hasbi Allah. For me, my Allah is sufficient. Whatever my difficulty, problem, pain, suffering, my Allah is sufficient. Dua aur dawa mein asar hai zarur, marizo ki shifa lekin daste khuda mein hai, which I have mentioned many times even in the duas also, that there is definitely some effect in dua and there is effect in dawa. So we will make dua also and we'll make dawa also. Take medication too, make dua also. But truly believe that the solution or the cure is in the hands of Allah Tabaraka wa Ta'ala. In his wisdom, if he considers it to be beneficial for the person to give him immediate cure or immediate relief from those problems, then Allah Tabaraka wa Ta'ala will do that. And in his wisdom, if it is that this person must be tested for a longer while, then Allah Tabaraka wa Ta'ala will do that, but he will remove some other difficulty, some other problem that was going to befall him. And in this difficulty itself, Allah Tabaraka wa Ta'ala will give him sukoon in his life. He will truly believe that it's coming from my Allah. And the person who gets some kind of test from his beloved, so then that is not a test. The person within his heart, there is an enjoyment in fulfillment of that request or demand of the beloved, or whatever has come as a form of difficulty and test and trial. So this dua Nabi alayhi salatu wasalam showed to us for our benefit. Now when the person says, Hasbi Allah, La ilaha illahu, none worthy of worship but Allah tabaraka wa ta'ala alone. It means as far as worship is concerned, we don't worship anybody besides Allah tabaraka wa ta'ala. We don't bow down our heads. We don't make sajda. We don't consider anyone as our khaliq, our malik, besides Allah tabaraka wa ta'ala. Worship is for Allah tabaraka wa ta'ala alone. There is no other ilah besides Allah tabaraka wa ta'ala. People went astray because they believed that one Allah cannot do everything. How can one Allah give children also, one Allah Ta'ala create, one Allah Tabaraka wa Ta'ala of health, of wealth, one Allah Ta'ala of everything. They thought that this was a difficult thing for one Allah. Therefore they went to worship many, many different Allahs. So we believe that La ilaha illahu and alayhi tawakkaltu. We are saying to Allah Tabaraka wa Ta'ala that our trust is in you alone. Again, I repeat that we make use of means, but that is like tying the camel, but we trust in Allah Ta'ala. Unfortunately, when we make use of means, our total trust comes in those means. If we have a burglar guard, if we have a gun with us, if we have some security guard, if we have other high-tech security equipment, then our total trust comes in all those things. We believe that now we are fully protected. Whereas those are all means of protection. They are not protectors in themselves. It is only Allah Tabaraka wa Ta'ala, if he decides to protect, then there will be protection. And if Allah Ta'ala has destined that this person, in spite of all his high-tech equipment, must still get hijacked, he will get hijacked, no matter how much he tries. So being a world of means, we are not going to say now there's no need then for any kind of security equipment or burglar guards. We'll do all that. But our trust will be in Allah Ta'ala. Hazrat Auf bin Malik radiallahu ta'ala, one of his sons got arrested by the kuffar. And he was tied to a tree. He was strapped very, very firmly. He was being beaten up and tortured. Somehow he managed to get the message over to his father that must go and tell Rasul-e-Pak sallallahu alayhi wa sallam that this is his condition and he must make dua for his release. So the father went to Nabi alayhi salatu wasalam and informed Rasulullah sallallahu alayhi wasalam that this is the condition of my son. So he has requested that he must make dua. Somehow this message has come, but he is in the hands, he is a captive. Nabi alayhi salatu wasalam said, convey to him the message that he must adopt taqwa. Now imagine the person with such strong iman, such strong faith in Allah tabaraka wa ta'ala, and he is in the hands of the kuffar, he is trapped, he is being tortured. But the first thing Nabi alayhi salatu wasalam says, must adopt taqwa. That means don't do anything that will be displeasing to Allah tabaraka wa ta'ala, even in that state. And then Nabi alayhi salatu wasalam said, tell him to read. لَقَدْ جَاءَكُمْ رَسُولٌ مِّنْ أَنفُسِكُمْ عَزِيزٌ عَلَيْهِ مَا عَنِتُّمْ حَرِيصٌ عَلَيْكُمْ بِالْمُؤْمِنِينَ رَؤُوفٌ رَحِيمٌ فَإِنْ تَوَلَّوْا فَقُلْ حَسْبِيَ اللَّهُ لَا إِلَهَ إِلَّا هُوَ عَلَيْهِ تَوَكَّلْتُ وَهُوَ رَبُّ الْعَرْشِ الْعَظِيمِ. So it is again the same last ayat. So tell him to read in abundance. Late part of the night with Allah tabaraka wa ta'ala's fazal, somehow those straps loosened up on their own. He escaped and he even brought along some of the animals of the enemies and came away to Rasulullah sallallahu alayhi wa sallam. Now these type of incidents have taken place. There are many, many incidents of such a nature where trust, when it was placed in Allah tabaraka wa ta'ala, Allah Ta'ala opened the doors. Allah Tabaraka wa Ta'ala found a way out for that person in his problem and in his difficulty. Therefore it is mentioned in the Hadith Sharif, Nabi alayhi salatu wasalam says that the person who wants to be the most powerful person, if the person wants to be most powerful, then he must place complete trust in Allah Tabaraka wa Ta'ala. Now he wants power, so he must place trust in Allah Tabaraka wa Ta'ala. Because all power lies with Allah tabaraka wa ta'ala. Now when he's going to place trust in him, Allah ta'ala will then give him power. Then the person who wants to be the richest person, then he must have more reliance on that which is with Allah ta'ala than the reliance that he has on that wealth which is with him. If the person wants to be the richest person, then he must have more reliance on Allah, on that which is with Allah ta'ala, than that wealth which is with him. Because what is with him is very limited, and lots of things can happen to that wealth that is in his hands. How many people throughout history, they were multimillionaires, billionaires, kings, rulers, they were ruling over empires, and suddenly everything was gone. So the person must have more reliance on that which is with Allah Ta'ala, then he will be the richest person. Because then his gaze is on those treasures that are with Allah Ta'ala. So that person will be the richest person. And the person who wants to be most honored, everybody wants to be honored, everybody wants to be respected. So if you want respect and honor, then Nabi alayhi salatu wasalam says, adopt piety, taqwa. This piety and taqwa, Allah tabaraka wa ta'ala will put respect into hearts. The respect that people get because of wealth, because of property, because of being a politician or being in the cabinet or being a king or a ruler, all that respect is just temporary. How many kings and rulers have left this world? We don't even know about them, where they are or who they were. People haven't even heard of them. But look at those great Sahaba-e-Kiram radiallahu anhum ajma'in. Even up till now we take their names. Even though they were the poorest of the poor, Hazrat Bilal radiallahu ta'ala, everybody takes his name up till now. And yet we know what his condition was. So many other companions of Nabi alayhi salatu wasalam, tabi'in, tabi'in, tabi'in. Then look at our great, great awliya-i kiram, Hazrat Khaja Muizzuddin Chishti rahmatullah alayhi, Khaja Nizamuddin awliya rahmatullah alayhi, and all the great, great awliya. Up till today people take their names, as if they are ruling over the hearts of people. So that respect, who gives that respect? Allah tabaraka wa ta'ala then gives respect. And what did they own? They had the great asset of taqwa in them. That was their asset. If they had worldly wealth, but that was not the criterion. The main thing is that their taqwa was of such a level that Allah tabaraka wa ta'ala causes the name to be continually taken because they followed Rasul Pak sallallahu alayhi wa sallam. So hasbi Allahu la ilaha illahu alayhi tawakkaltu. Our trust is in Allah tabaraka wa ta'ala. Why Allah tabaraka wa ta'ala? Because He is Rabb, He is Lord of the mighty throne. وَرَبُّ الْعَرْشِ الْعَظِيمِ. Now all the decisions that come onto this world, they come onto the arsh and it comes down from there. Or from the arsh it is coming down. Sidratul Muntaha and then down. So when the person develops this strong connection with the Rabb of the arsh, then it is just by way of example, although it does, the kings and rulers of the day are extremely weak. But if a person has got some kind of ta'alluq and contact with the king of the time, with the prime minister of the time, with the president of the country, then he brags about it. I've got contact with the highest in authority. Any work of mine, I just require one phone call and everything will be done. Because he believes that everything is in the hands of that king or that ruler or that president. So here we are building our ta'alluq and connection with the king of all kings. Our creator, our Malik, and the one who has sent us to this world, and the one in whose hands our lives and everything else lies. Now when we are going to have this connection with Rabb of Arsh-e Azim and seek from Him, then He will give us from His treasures. So that will be unlimited. So there is great barakat in the recitation of this dua, but once again I repeat and I will go on repeating, that if we expect to sleep until the sun rises every day, and if we expect to continue watching all the haram, to engage in adultery, fornication, casinos, discos, cinemas, theatres, evil, Bollywood, Hollywood, everything else, and then we say we read this dua in the morning, nothing happened. Well then believe me, nothing will happen. Because it goes as a package, that together with our fara'is, our wajibat, our sunnats, then if we read these du'as, we will see the effects of these du'as in our lives. May Allah Ta'ala bless me, bless you and the Ummah with the tawfiq of amal. Today before getting up, let's read 7 times. 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

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most tolerant Allah, my most beautiful Allah, forgive each and every one of us. We are the most sinful ones on the surface of this earth, my beloved Allah. We are extremely weak servants of yours. But we are not justifying any of our sins. We are acknowledging every sin of ours. My beloved Allah, you dearly love forgiveness of the sins of the sinners when they turn towards you with repentance. We are ashamed of the sins and therefore we are seeking forgiveness, my beloved Allah. Open the doors of your maghfirat for us. Open the doors of your mercy for us. This is the Mubarak month of Ramadan. Ya Allah, your mercy knows no limits and no bounds. My beloved Allah, this is the month of forgiveness. We are seeking forgiveness from you. You yourself proclaim, is there anyone seeking forgiveness that I may forgive him? Ya Allah, we are the ones seeking forgiveness. No one is going to question you if you have to forgive us and the entire creation. My beloved Allah, no one is going to question you, why did you forgive those sinners who had raised their hands? After the Fajr Salat, after making Zikrullah, after Salat and Salam upon Rasul-e-Pak sallallahu alayhi wa sallam, no one is going to question you why you forgave those sinners. If you forgive us, we will become successful. Your beloved Rasul sallallahu alayhi wa sallam will become happy. Ya Allah, you will become happy. If you do not forgive us, the only one that will become happy will be Shaitan. Ya Allah, protect us from nafs and Shaitan. Nafs and Shaitan, dono ne milkar hai kiya hai mujhko tabah. Ay mere maula, meri madad kar, chahta hoon main teri pana. Nafs and Shaitan have ganged up against us. Ya Allah, nafs and Shaitan want to see us disgraced, humiliated, embarrassed. They want to drag us down the gutters of shame and disgrace. Ya Allah, you want to give a life of respect, of honor, of dignity. Ya Allah, protect us from the attacks of nafs and shaitan. Give us the tawfiq to do that which is pleasing to you. Fill our hearts with your love, with your muhabbat, and the love of Rasul-e-Pak sallallahu alayhi wa sallam. Make us true ashiks of yours and of Rasulullah sallallahu alayhi wa sallam. My beloved Allah, make us follow the footsteps of Rasulullah sallallahu alayhi wa sallam. Cause the winds of hidayat of Islam and Iman to blow throughout the continents. Bless each and every one with Iman and Islam. Ya Allah, protect the Ummah of Nabi alayhi salatu wasalam. Remove the difficulty, the hardship, the pain and suffering of mankind around the globe. Especially of Ummah of Rasul-e-Pak sallallahu alayhi wa sallam. Ya Allah, which part of the world the Ummah is not suffering? Ya Allah, Palestine, Chechnya, Bosnia, Kashmir, Iraq, Afghanistan, Somalia, Sudan. Throughout the world, the Ummah of Nabi alayhi salatu wasalam is being humiliated, disgraced and suffering. Ya Allah, we acknowledge that indeed it is our actions and our deeds which is bringing about such suffering upon us. But my beloved Allah, don't look at our sins anymore. Look at your shan of being Rahim and Kareem. Remove the difficulties, hardship, pain and suffering of the Ummah. Oh my beloved Allah, those who are sick and ailing, give them shifa. Whatever their sicknesses, diseases, ailments, Ya Allah, bless them with complete shifa. We are spiritually also sick, give us complete shifa from spiritual ailments. Those who are on journeys, make them reach their destination safely. Those who are weak, give them strength. Those who are in depression, give them joy and happiness. Those who are in financial difficulties, bless them with plentiful of halal risk and remove the difficulties. Bless us with the best of dunya, the best of akhirat.
When the time of our departure from this world comes, O my beloved Allah, don't let the angel of death find us in any kind of haram action. Daily we are reading and listening of sudden deaths. Ya Allah, don't let the angel of death find us in a disco, cinema, theater, gambling, adultery, fornication, popping drugs in our mouths, bottle of wine in our hands, watching some filth on the television or on the internet sites. When the time of our death comes, take us to Madina Tayyiba. Bless us with death in Madina Tayyiba. Bless us with burial in Baqi. If it is not destined there, wherever it may be, let it be in a state that you are pleased with us. Rasul-e-Pak sallallahu alayhi wa sallam, all his life he made duas for us. Bless us with all the goodness that he asked for us. Bless the ummah with that goodness. And from all the mischief, corruption, fitnas, and especially the fitnas of Dajjal that he asked for protection from, protect us and the ummah of Rasulullah sallallahu alayhi wa sallam. You are well aware of the good wishes, the good desires, the aspirations that are in the hearts of each and every individual who has raised his or her hand before you this part of the morning. Ya Allah, fulfill their good wishes, good desires and aspirations. And you are well aware of the difficulties, the hardship, the pain, the suffering and problem that each and every individual who has raised his or her hand before you this part of the morning is experiencing. With your fazl, with your kindness, with your ihsan, remove their difficulties, pain and problem. All those who have passed away, bless them with Jannatul Firdaus. Give sabre jameel and ajre azim to their kith and kin. 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We will not be having any bayan tonight. We'll start with zikr straight away. I mentioned after the Maghrib Salat that I received a telephone call from India that things are very, very tense there and the Hindus have begun looting, burning and destroying Muslim property, Muslim lives in many villages. What we are hearing in the reports or reading in the newspapers is just a tip of the iceberg. But we have spent many years in India during our study days, and we know what happens when there's Hindu-Muslim riots. Three masjids have already been confirmed as destroyed. So it's no more a time for just entertainment and fun and enjoyment. We have to apply ourselves, we have to change our own lives and make a lot of dua for our Muslim brothers and sisters who are suffering in Palestine, Kashmir, Chechnya, Afghanistan. Muslims are under siege everywhere. Now what else can we do besides a little bit of monetary help and duas? Duas are a powerful weapon for those people who are far away. What else can we do? But we must take lessons from whatever is happening around. May Allah tabaraka wa ta'ala protect them all. And may Allah tabaraka wa ta'ala must restore the dignity and the honor that the Muslim Ummah enjoyed in the past.

0: 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O Allah, there is nothing else that has gathered us here. O Allah, we are seeking forgiveness of our sins. O Allah, you attach these begging bowls to our bodies so that we may extend them before you any part of the day or night. And O Allah, there is no humiliation and embarrassment and shame in extending these begging bowls before you. O Allah, you become pleased the more we beg of you. O Allah, human beings become angry if we have to beg of them. But the more we beg of you, the more pleased you become. If we do not beg of you, you become annoyed and displeased. Allah, therefore we are begging of you. Allah, forgive each and every one of us. Oh my beloved Allah, we know that it is because of our sins that we are suffering. Oh Allah, we know that because of our sins we have lost our position of honor and dignity in the world. Oh Allah, there is no one to pass the hand of affection over the ummat of Nabi alayhi salatu wasalam's heads anymore. اے اللہ، لیکن ہم تجھ سے معافی طلب کر رہے ہیں. وی آر اکنالیجنگ اور سنز، وی آر 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So much of blood has been shed for the nourishment of this ummat. Oh Allah, so much so that the blood of my beloved Rasul sallallahu alayhi wa sallam was shed for the nourishment of this ummat. اے اللہ، just one drop of his blood is far more precious than both the 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O Allah, protect our women folk, protect our men, protect our masajid, protect our dini institutions. Ay Allah, protect our homes. Ay Allah, protect the homes and the dini institutions and masajid throughout the world. Ay mere pyare khuda, tu hamare hal par raham farma. Ay Allah, we are seeing what is happening around the world, but oh Allah, we do not take any lessons from what is happening. No changes come in our lifestyles. Oh Allah, we continue with the same sinful lifestyles of ours. Oh Allah, those same Bollywood and Hollywood films are still seen in our homes. Ey mere pyare khuda, our young and old flock to those cinemas where those same dirty, filthy films are shown. And yet we curse them every day of our lives. Ey mere Allah, give us the realization. How long are we going to walk on the surface of this earth as munafiqs and hypocrites? اے اللہ، ہم کب تک غفلت کی زندگی گزاریں گے؟ اے اللہ، ہمیں احساس عطا فرما، گناہوں پر شرمندگی عطا فرما. Give us shame of our sins, O Allah. Give us the tawfiq of expressing regret and remorse and shame of our sins. Ey Allah, at present we brag about our sins. We are happy to publicize our sins. Oh Allah, we are unconcerned what comes in the newspapers, oh my beloved Allah. Ey Allah, ہر قسم کی حرام کے اندر ہم مبتلا، And then we brag about our sins and advertise our sins. Ay Allah, tu hamare hal par raham farma. Allah, forgive our major sins and minor sins. Forgive the sins that we committed knowingly or unknowingly. Forgive the sins that we committed in the light of day or darkness of nights. Allah, you could have seized us there and then when we committed sins. You could have destroyed us like you destroyed the ummats of the past. Oh Allah, how merciful you have been. Ay mere pyare khuda, we showed no appreciation of your mercy and kindness. Lekin mere Allah, hum nadim hai, hum sharminda hai. Hum gunegar hai, hum siyakar hai. Ay Allah, we are sinful. Oh my beloved Allah, hum napaak hai, hum gande hai. Lekin mere Allah, tere bande hai. Tujhe chhod kar mere khuda jaye kaha. Oh my Allah, to whom do we turn besides you? There is no Allah for us besides you. There is no one for us that we can worship besides you. There is no one that we can bow down our heads for besides you. Oh my Allah, there is no one that we can make sajda to besides you. Allah, there is no one that we want to extend our hands before besides you. Allah, you are not like those idols who neither see nor hear, nor can avail us of anything. Oh Allah, you are all hearing, all powerful, all seeing. Almighty Allah. Allah, your treasures are unlimited, O my beloved Allah. We are seeking forgiveness from you. Forgive the sins of our eyes. O my beloved Allah, those who have got no sight, they appreciate what is sight. Allah, you gave us such a great ni'mat. O Allah, we showed no appreciation of this great ni'mat. Lekin mere Allah, hamare gunah ko maaf farma. Forgive the sins of our ears. Forgive the sins of our tongues. Forgive the sins of our hands and feet. Forgive the sins of our heart and mind. Ay mere pyare Allah, Kashmir mein, Afghanistan mein, Palestine, Chechnya, Bosnia, India. Ha mere Allah, dunya bhar ke andar, oh my beloved Allah, Muslims are in siege. Ay Allah, unka jaan, unka maal, har cheez kuffar ke liye mere pyare khuda halal ho gaya. Oh my beloved Allah, koi unko poochne wala nahi hai. There is nobody to prevent and stop them, oh my beloved Allah. We know that this is because of our sins and our evil actions and deeds and our weakness and shortcomings. But oh my beloved Allah, your beloved Nabi alayhi salatu wasalam has informed us that you dearly love forgiveness of sins of the sinners. Ay mere Allah, therefore we are seeking forgiveness for the entire ummat of Rasul Pak sallallahu alayhi wasalam. Ay Allah, ab to musalmanon ke hal par raham farma. Ay Allah, remove the difficulties and problems. Ay Allah, masjid aqsa ki hifazat farma. Ay Allah, zalim yahudi masoom bachchon ke upar, ay mere pyare khuda, ha mere Allah, they are raining bombs upon our children, our women folk, and innocent civilians. Ay mere Allah, ab to tum raham farma. 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And oh my beloved Allah, you are the same Allah that assisted the Muslims in so many places. Allah, aaj bhi tu wahi khuda hai, teri wahi qudrat hai. Oh Allah, we have become weak, you have not become weak. Allah, we are presenting our weakness before you and seeking help and assistance from you. Ay mere Allah, tu halat ko badal de. Allah, aaj bhi tu qadir mutlaq hai. Oh my beloved Allah, the Americans and the British and the French and the other enemies of Islam, they are fearing even up till now. Oh my beloved Allah, they are fearing repercussions. And oh my Allah, even up till now they haven't achieved their objectives. You have brought about humiliation and disgrace upon them. They're the coalition of so many countries, but they haven't found or they haven't reached their objective and goal. Allah, aaj bhi tu unko sharminda kar sakta hai. Create division and disunity amongst their ranks. Divide them, oh my beloved Allah. Either give them hidayat or destroy them like you destroy the Aad and Samud. Create such division and disunity amongst them that, oh my beloved Allah, they become destroyed. Ay mere Allah, tu raham farma, karam farma, unke jihazo ko takra de, unke jihazo ko ghark kar de. Ay Allah, musalmanon ki madad aur nusrat farma. Oh Allah, give us all long life. Bless us with good health. Bless us with prosperity. Bless us with happiness, with contentment, with satisfaction, with plentiful of halal risk and sustenance. Allah, those brothers and sisters of us who passed away, bless them with Jannatul Firdaus. Allah, the Yasin Sharif Khatam that we made, send the sawab to all our marhum brothers and sisters. Allah, aur uski barkat se musalmanon ke masaib aur pareshaniyon ko to dur farma de. اے اللہ ہماری موت کا وقت بھی ایک دن آنے والا ہے جس کے لئے ہم نے کوئی تیاری نہیں کی. We have made no preparation, oh my beloved Allah, for our life after death, that life which is going to be unending. Oh my beloved Allah, when the time of our death comes, don't let the angel of death find us in a state of haram. Amen. Allah, don't let the angel of death find us in a disco or a theater or a cinema or in a casino or watching some filthy film or reading some filthy magazine or popping drugs into our mouths or with a bottle of wine in our hands or sitting in some casino and dishing out chips. Ah, mere Allah, Muslims whose shauk and whose zauk was jihad, khidmat of deen. Ay Allah, those Muslims who used to spend their time in ibadat, in zikr, in tilawat, and in service to mankind, service to the parents, service to society. Ay Allah, jun ka zauk aur shauk badal gaya. Allah, our interests in lives have changed. Oh Allah, our interests in lives have changed. But oh my beloved Allah, you are the one who is forgiving. Allah, we are turning towards you, that do not seize us on account of our sins. Allah, give us the same interest in life as you gave to the Sahaba-e-Kiram and to the Auliya-e-Kiram. اے میرے پیارے خدا, جب ہماری موت کا وقت آئے تو خاتمہ ایمان کے اوپر فرما. Let our death be in Madina Tayyiba. Give us shahadat in Madina Tayyiba. Ay Allah, Jannatul Baqi ke andar hame dafan naseeb farma. Ay Allah, Nabiye Pak sallallahu alaihi wasallam, all his life he made duas for the ummat. How much he cried for the ummat. Ay Allah, so much he cried that on so many occasions his beard got wet with his tears. Ay Allah, his place of sajda became wet with the tears. Allah, we have shown no appreciation for those tears. Allah, all the duas that he made of goodness for us, bless us with that goodness. Bless our parents with that goodness, our wives and children with that goodness, the entire ummah with that goodness. And from all the mischief and corruption and fitnas that he asked for protection, oh Allah, protect the entire ummah of Rasulullah sallallahu alaihi wasallam. Oh my beloved Allah, accept all the works of deen that are taking place. Sab kaam karne walo ko ikhlas ki taufeeq ata farma. Ay Allah, Nabi Pak sallallahu alaihi wasallam, Hajjatul Wida, the duas that he made after kissing the Hajre Aswad. 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How much he asked for us in عرفات, oh my Allah. Ay Allah, how much he begged for us in Arafat, in Muzdalifah, and so many other places. Allah, bless us with all that goodness that he asked, and protect us from all those fitnas that he asked for protection, especially the fitnas of Dajjal. Allah, bless us with your marifat, with your yaqeen, with your muhabbat. Bless us with the best of dunya and the best of akhirat. Our young brothers and sisters who are searching for marriage partners, oh Allah, bless them with good, suitable, compatible marriage partners who will be an assistance to their deen and to their iman and a protection against zina, oh my beloved Allah. Ay Allah, tu sabko nek aur saleh jod naseeb farma de. 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

0: 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If you really want to be in gardens, if you want to enjoy the fragrance of all the beautiful flowers of the gardens, if you want to enjoy the fruits of the orchards, then it is in the name of Allah Tabaraka wa Ta'ala. The real lazzat, the true enjoyment, a person can only get in the taking of the name of Allah Ta'ala. Because He is the creator of those fragrances, He is the creator of those tastes and the sweetness in those fruit. He is the creator of happiness. He is the creator of the gardens. So therefore, if we really want true happiness and true enjoyment, then it is in the taking of the name of that same Allah who is the creator of these gardens. But if we are going to be negligent, indifferent, unconcerned about Akhirat, about Qiyamat, about Maut, about Hisab and Kitab, then that kind of life is like a rubbish dump, where a person is near a rubbish dump and he gets the filthy smell, and then that is the kind of life he is leading. Indifference is like that rubbish dump.
1: Lazzat-e-zikr-e-naam-e-khuda hai chaman aur ghaflat ki dunya hai dasht-o-daman. بِالْيَقِينِ پائے گا نسبتِ اولیاء, بِالْيَقِينِ پائے گا نسبتِ اولیاء, جس کے دل کو لگی ہے خدا سے لگن. بِالْيَقِينِ پائے گا نسبتِ اولیاء, بِالْيَقِينِ پائے گا نسبتِ اولیاء, جس کے دل کو لگی ہے خدا سے لگن. لذت ذکر نام خدا ہے چمن اور غفلت کی دنیا ہے دشت و دمن. شہر محبوب ہوگا جہاں بھی کہیں, شہر محبوب ہوگا جہاں بھی کہیں,

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Many times you have heard that wherever is the shahr of the mahbub, where the city of the beloved, if you have to ask the ashiq, the lover, that which is the city that is most beloved to you, then he will say, the city that's most beloved to me is where my beloved resides. If he's a true ashiq, then where else can his heart be except in the city where his beloved resides? So if you have to ask him that which is the beloved city to you, then he will say, that is the city most beloved where my beloved resides. And he said, that is my watan. So if this is the case with the ashiqs and the lovers of this world, or if this is the case of true ashiqs,

ہے چمن اور غفلت کی دنیا ہے دشت و دمن. Then what must we say about Madina Sharif? How I wish that Madina Sharif was my watan, my place of residence. And if we were not born in Madina Sharif, then our heart's desire that the latter part of our lives, Allah Tabaraka wa Ta'ala take us to Madina Sharif and give us the opportunity to reside there and then live there, die there and be buried there.

I am in South Africa, but the heart is in Madina Sharif. Ya watan mein magar dil Madina mein. Hey Madina, fida tujh pe hoon sad watan. Hundreds of cities like Durban and hundreds of countries like South Africa may all become fida over you, O Madina Sharif. Hey watan mein magar dil Madina mein hai.

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This مجلس of ذکر in which we take the مبارک name of Allah تبارک و تعالیٰ, it is the احسان of Allah تبارک و تعالیٰ upon us that he gave us the توفیق to take his name. Even if we had to wash our tongues with the waters of the ocean, and if we had to spend everything that we have, if we were told that if you want to take the name of Allah, then you must wash your tongues with the waters of the ocean, because He's so pak, so clean, so pure, so great, so powerful, so almighty, that to take His name you have to do that, and you have to spend everything that you have, then it would have been cheap. That great Allah tabarak wa ta'ala's name is. Look at his ihsan upon us that you don't even need wuzu to take his name. To meet Allah tabarak wa ta'ala or to take his mubarak name or to engage in his zikr, even wuzu is not required. Ghusl is not required. Where can we find a rahim, kareem Allah ta'ala like that? Look at his love for the creation, that he made it so easy for us to take his mubarak name, that we don't have to spend anything, we don't even require ghusl. Of course, that doesn't mean a person must stay napak and in a state of impurity and keep on taking the name of Allah Ta'ala. We must understand everything properly. What I am saying is that from the masla point of view, if a person is taking the name of Allah Tabaraka wa Ta'ala, he's saying Subhanallah, he's saying Allahu Akbar, saying La ilaha illallah, he doesn't require ghusl too, doesn't require wuzu too. Yet Allah Tabaraka wa Ta'ala's name is so great. So it is His ihsan and fazl that He made it easy for us to take His Mubarak name, to remember Him. Faqih Abullah Samarkandi Rahmatullah Alayh, just comes to mind that he mentioned one, quoting one another Allah Wala. He says that seven things he mentioned there, five. That if the person is doing five things, but he is not doing another five, then it is useless. Or his claims are false. If he is claiming that he's got love for Allah tabaraka wa ta'ala, but he is not giving up sins, so then his claim is false. The person who is claiming that I got great love for Allah ta'ala, I take his mubarak name, I make his zikr, I make tilawat of the Quran Sharif, but he is not giving up sins, so then his claim is false. Wo jhoota hai apne daave mein. He zaruri gunaho ko bhi chhod de, asle hijrat nahi sirf tarke watan. It's necessary, he must give up sins. That is the test. Now we don't want to fulfill that condition. Everything else we are prepared to do. We say get together, let's take tasbih and sit down and read all night, many of us will get ready. But you say, give up those sins which you left outside and came into the masjid. Now give them up altogether. Don't go back to those sins when you go outside. Say, no, Allah, that is very difficult. So then what kind of a claim is there that we got great love for Allah Ta'ala? The second thing he says is that if a person is hoping for sawab, he's got great hope, great ummid, he wants great rewards from Allah Ta'ala, sawab he wants, but he makes no amal, then he is false in his claim. He is hoping for sawab, but he is not doing anything for sawab, for reward. Then how can he get sawab? He has to make amal to get the rewards. Just saying that I want rewards from Allah Ta'ala is not sufficient. To get those rewards, you have to do something.
Thirdly, the person is expressing a desire for good deeds. But it is just what we term as a tamanna, a wish, a desire. But he is not reaching the stage of azm. When a person reaches the stage of azm, then it's not just a tamanna. Now it is not just a desire. Now he is proving that he was truthful in his desire. The person is saying that I want a halal, legitimate child. That's my desire, my tamanna. And he's a person who's fit, who's healthy, who's got money, who's got home, who can provide for a wife. He's got everything. Now he says, that's my tamanna, or that's my desire. But after that, he doesn't get married. 10 years, 20 years, 30 years go by. He's in his 50s and 60s. They ask him, but you had great desire, then why didn't you get married? He said, no, my desire is still there. I wish Allah Ta'ala bless me with a pious and righteous child. So where will it come from? His stomach. If he's not going to get married. So that shows he's only got tamanna. So this person, he's got tamanna for good deeds, that's all. Tamanna hai ke panch vakti namaz padunga. I will make 5 times namaz. I wish I can make tilawat of the Quran Sharif every day. Give charities and be kind and be good to my parents, to my children, wives, and trade honestly. All tamanna is there, but he does nothing about it. He doesn't do anything to fulfill that. He doesn't reach the stage of azm, because when you reach the stage of azm, then you go ahead, you do it. After that, you make tafweez and leave it in the hands of Allah Ta'ala, but you have to do it. So this person is a liar. He's only got tamanna. The person who is making dua, he's making dua. Now he's making dua for many, many things. But he makes no mujahada in that line. He's not making mujahada in that line. Very similar to what we just discussed. But here now the person is even making dua. One was just the tamanna, just the desire that came in the heart. But he didn't really make any dua for that. Now he's even making dua. He's even making dua. He's asking Allah Tabaraka wa Ta'ala. But he's making no effort in that direction. The person is making dua that he wants to go to Cape Town. And he's crying. He's shedding a lot of tears. He organizes a Khatmul Quran. And they ask everybody to read Yasin Sharif 100 times each. To make dua that he goes to Cape Town. But then he sits in the plane that goes to Johannesburg, knowing that this is going to Johannesburg. So it shows that he's not sincere, he's not truthful. So all the khatams of Yasin also won't make him reach there. But I mentioned in one bayan, unless of course there's, the weather is bad, there's no visibility, the pilot can't land in Johannesburg, so they divert the plane, and some karamat office that they land there in Cape Town, because of the barkat of all those Yasin Sharifs that they read. So that's possible. But generally he won't go there. So that is another thing that shows that this person is false in his claim. And the last thing that he mentions is that the person is making amal, but there's no ikhlas in it. Now he's making amal also. First he wasn't making any amal. Now he decided, no, I will make amal. But when he's making the amal, he's undertaking the action, there's no ikhlas in that. He's not doing it for the pleasure of Allah Ta'ala. So how can he get reward and sawab on that? Allah Ta'ala will say, for the person that you did it, go and ask him to pay you for it. So it is Allah Ta'ala's fazal and ihsan that he gave us the tawfiq. So we should make the effort to give up sins. Then we will find ourselves taking off. Otherwise we'll never take off. We'll be same place. Make shukr over whatever opportunity we get. Make shukr. Don't ignore that. And don't be ungrateful to Allah Ta'ala. But don't be satisfied with that, because that's not the only maqsad. I conclude with one hadith sharif of Nabi alayhi salatu wasalam regarding winter. Nabi alayhi salatu wasalam said, Ash-shita'u ghanimatun. Winter is a ni'mat, it's a ghanimat. It's a great blessing of Allah Tabaraka wa Ta'ala. It's an opportunity that Allah Tabaraka wa Ta'ala gives to the believers in winter. Because what happens in winter, he says, that the days are short.
the days are short. So he said the days are short and the nights are long. So in winter when the days are short, he says, don't make the short days a means of accumulating a lot of sins. What the person should do is in the short days, Nabi alayhi salatu wasalam says that what he takes advantage of is fasting, that he fasts, because short days easier to fast. You start at 5, half past 5 and finish half past 5, it's over. So he's just skipping your lunch, that's all. So especially those women folk and those whose fast became qaza, the ideal time to keep those qazas are now. The days are short, make use of this ghanimat. So we should not taint the beautiful short days with our sins. And he says the nights are long, so don't make those long nights short by excessive sleep. I'm just giving you the mafhum of that hadith. But the nights are long, so he says now don't make those nights which are long short by excessive sleep. Normally a person doesn't go to sleep at 8 o'clock, but just because Isha is finished, 7:15, half past 7, so now he goes to sleep at 8, and he only gets up when the sun rises. Or he gets up at Fajr time. He said, make use of these beautiful long nights. Sleep early, but then get up early. Make a few rakats of tahajjud. Put your head on the ground and cry before Allah tabaraka wa ta'ala. What a beautiful opportunity. Sleep is over, 6 hours, 7 hours, 8 hours, how much is a person going to sleep? So may Allah tabaraka wa ta'ala give us the tawfiq to make amal. Wa akhiru da'wana alhamdulillahi rabbil alameen. Since I too have to leave tomorrow morning, we have some programs in Marlboro, Azadville and Lenasia and Pretoria. Make dua, Allah Ta'ala, make it easy and successful, and take khidmat of deen with ikhlas. Without ikhlas, it is nothing. So we'll have a zikr now, dua, and then you make dua for me too. Allah, Allah.

You are seeing our begging bowl stretched before you. Ya Allah, you know that we are ashamed of the sins that we have committed in our lives. Oh my beloved Allah, we are not bragging about our sins. We are not justifying our sins. Ya Allah, we are acknowledging. We are confessing before you. Oh my beloved Allah. Oh my beloved Allah, we are confessing before you. Ya Allah, you dearly love forgiveness of the sins of the sinners when they turn towards you with repentance. Ya Allah, we are ashamed. 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There is no one for us besides you. Oh my beloved Allah. Even if our sins are more than the waves of the ocean, if our sins are more than the grains of sand on earth, if our sins are more than the raindrops that fall from the skies, if our sins are more than the entire creation put together, my beloved Allah, your ocean of forgiveness is much, much more vast than that. Ya Allah, just one drop from your ocean of forgiveness is sufficient to wash away the sins of entire mankind. Oh my beloved Allah, bas tera irada kafi. Just your intention to forgive us is sufficient. My beloved Allah, my beloved Allah, don't turn away your glance of rahmat and mercy from us because of our sins. Ya Allah, agar tune nigahe rahmat fairly, if you turn away your glance of rahmat, then we will face nothing but destruction in this world, in the qabr and in the akhirah. Ya Allah, don't turn away your glance of rahmat because of our sins. Hamare hal par raham farma. Have mercy upon us. Open the floodgates of your maghfirat for us. Open the floodgates of your mercy for us. Ya Allah, cause us to be drenched in the rains of rahmat. Oh my beloved Allah, purify our hearts. Forgive our major sins and our minor sins. Forgive the sins that we committed knowingly or unknowingly. Forgive the sins that we committed in the light of day or darkness of nights. Oh my beloved Allah, there was nothing that was hidden from your sight. We were only fooling ourselves if we were drawing curtains and then thinking nobody is watching us. Oh my beloved Allah, you were watching everything that we did. Nothing is hidden from your sight. Whether we pop drugs in our mouths, quietly and secretly, or we drink wine, or we indulge in adultery or fornication, or we watch the filthy scenes on the television or porn sites on the internet, or read filthy magazines in the privacy of our homes and hotel rooms. My beloved Allah, at that moment too, you are watching us. Ha, my Allah. We considered everyone else as having sight, and the one who gave sight to the billions of people we considered to be blind. My Allah, the one who gave sight to the billions we considered blind. But my Allah, we are ashamed. Forgive each and every one of us. Forgive our parents, our wives and children, brothers and sisters, family members, and the entire ummah of Rasulullah sallallahu alaihi wasallam. Ya Allah, forgive the sins of our eyes, of our ears, of our tongues, of our hands and feet, of our heart and mind. Forgive the entire ummah of Rasulullah sallallahu alaihi wasallam. Oh my beloved Allah, we are sick and ailing. Our hearts are spiritually diseased and physically we are ill. Clean and purify our hearts of malice, of greed, of pride, of arrogance, of envy, of jealousy. Clean and purify our hearts of evil passions and desires. Oh my beloved Allah, fill our hearts with the noor of taqwa, with the noor of ibadat, with the noor of zikr and tilawat. Oh my beloved Allah, fill our hearts with the noor of service to mankind. Ya Allah, fill our hearts with the noor of tawafs and umrahs and ziyarat of Rasul-e-Pak sallallahu alayhi wa sallam. Ya Allah, remove from our hearts every evil that has embedded itself.
Ya Allah, bless us with the hearts that you give to your awliya-i siddiqeen, to your pious and righteous servants, the hearts that you give. Oh my Allah, bless us with such kind of hearts. It is not difficult for you, my beloved Allah, to transplant a spiritually sound heart into our bodies. Ya Allah, man has mastered the science of transplant of hearts. Hawa wo hirs wala dil badal de, mera ghaflat mein dooba dil badal de. 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How long, my Allah, how long am I going to live a life of sins and vices and evils? How long are we going to walk like hypocrites and munafiqs on the surface of this earth? How long are we going to disobey you and your Rasul sallallahu alayhi wa sallam? How long are we going to show our power and our strength? Oh Allah, how long are we going to challenge your might? Ek din marna hai. Daily, my Allah, young, fit, healthy people are suddenly leaving this world. Ya Allah, gunahgari mein kab tak main umr kaatu, badal de mera rasta, dil badal de. 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Mere Allah, sunu main naam tera dhadkano mein. Maza a jaye maula, dil badal de. My beloved Allah, bless us with good health, spiritual health and physical health. Bless the entire ummah with physical health and spiritual health. Remove the difficulties, the hardships, the problems, the trials, the tribulations, the disrespect, the loss of dignity, the loss of position. Oh my beloved Allah, whatever sufferings the ummah has gone through, Ya Allah, remove those sufferings. Ya Allah, in whatever kind of difficulty the ummah is in, remove those difficulties. Ya Allah, restore that dignity and honor that you gave to the ummah of Rasulullah sallallahu alayhi wasallam. Ya Allah, after giving us respect, don't give us disrespect. Izzat ke baad zillat mat de. After giving us strength, don't give us weakness. Ya Allah, after giving us wealth, don't give us poverty. Ya Allah, make us yours and become ours. Those who are in financial difficulties and problems, remove their difficulties. Those who are in depression, give them joy and happiness. Those who are weak, give them strength. Oh my beloved Allah, puri ummat ki pareshaniyon ko dur kar de, khatam kar de. Oh my Allah, don't look at our sins. Don't look at our sins, my Allah. Look at your shan of rahmat. You are Rahim, you are Kareem. You give without a person deserving. Ya Allah, we know that because of our sins, if you have to order the earth to open up and swallow us up, if you send the gale force winds to destroy us, oh Allah, you will be justified. But oh my beloved Allah, you don't like punishment. You don't like destruction. Ya Allah, you dearly love forgiveness. Therefore we are turning towards you. My beloved Allah, we know we don't deserve your rahmat and your mercy. But Ya Allah, we are seeking from your shan of Rahimi and Kareemi. Then bless us with your rahmat, with your mercy, with your kindness, with your forgiveness. Ya Allah, those who have got no children, bless them with pious and righteous children. Those who have given children, make them pious, righteous, obedient to you, your Rasul sallallahu alayhi wasallam, and the parents. Those whose children have gone on to drinks and drugs and vices and evils, bring them back onto Sirat-e-Mustaqim. Ya Allah, how many of our children are in prostitute quarters, escort agencies, cinemas, theatres, drugs, rave clubs? Ha, my Allah, when that Nabi of yours who cried so much for the Ummat, so much of whose blood was shed for the sake of the Ummat, when he is informed that the Ummat for whom you cried so much, the Ummat for whom you were stoned in Taif, in Uhud, and so many places, the Ummat for whom you stood whole night in prayer,
That ummah in discos, cinemas, theatres, gambling dens, adultery, fornication. Even in your Mubarak city of Medina, Tayyiba, the ummah indulges in all kinds of haram actions in the hotel rooms and foyers, or a large part of the ummah, even in Makkah Sharif. My beloved Allah, when he is informed, nay, when he is listening right in front of his Nosa Mubarak, music playing on the cell phones at the time of Salat and Salam, ha, by Allah, what must be crossing his mind? Mere Allah, in his time, the kuffar, the mushrikeen, the yahood, the nasara, the munafiqeen caused him trouble, problems, difficulties. Aaj hum musalman, ummati Nabi alayhi salatu wa salam ke, Rasool Pak sallallahu alayhi wa sallam ko behad takleef aur eza pahuncha rahe hain. So much trouble, O my Allah, we are causing to my beloved Rasul sallallahu alayhi wa sallam. But O my beloved Allah, you are Ghafoorur Rahim. My beloved Nabi alayhi salatu wa salam is Rahmatul Lil Alameen. Ay Allah, hame maaf kar de. My beloved Nabi alayhi salatu wa salam will become extremely happy and pleased if you have to forgive us. Ya Allah, he wants to see every ummati of his going to Jannat. No matter how far we may have gone, but Ya Allah, we want to come back to you. We are pledging not to return to those sins again. Give us steadfastness. Give us istiqamat in our tawbah. Ya Allah, make our hearts mustaqil. Ya Allah, give us steadfastness in our tawbah. Make us like lions against nafs and shaitan. Ya Allah, bless us with barakat in our homes, barakat in our businesses, barakat in our lives, barakat in our wealth, barakat in our time, barakat in our children, barakat in every bounty of yours. Ya Allah, bless us with barakat in every bounty of yours. Don't snatch and seize any of your bounties because of our disobedience. Ey mere Allah, oh my beloved Allah, become ours and make us yours. We are seeking you from you. Koi mujhse puche main kya mangta hoon? 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Ya Allah, don't bring any kind of embarrassment, shame, humiliation and disgrace upon these servants. Ya Allah, we are your servants, we are your slaves. Don't bring any kind of embarrassment, shame and disgrace and humiliation. Ya Allah, keep us under the shade of your rahmat and your mercy. Ya Allah, don't expose our sins, our weaknesses, our shortcomings, our faults, our evils, our vices, our haram indulgences. By Allah, ay khuda e bandara ruswa makun, gar badam man sirr man paida makun. Oh my Allah, Haji Ibdadullah rahmatullah alayhi, the whole night at the Kaaba Sharif, he said, ay khuda e bandara ruswa makun, gar badam man sirr man paida makun. Oh Allah, don't disgrace the servant of yours. I know that I am sinful, but don't expose my sins, neither in this world, nor in the qabr, nor in the akhirat. Ya Allah, we too are seeking the same from you. Ey mere pyare Allah, ek din marna hai akhir maut. Ya Allah, bless us all with good health, with your ma'rifat, with yaqeen, with tawakkul and trust in you. With such a bond with you that nafs and shaitan cannot distance us from you. Ey mere pyare khuda, hamari dunyavi zindagi bhi aasan kar de, aakhirat ki zindagi bhi aasan kar de. Ya Allah, don't let any kind of difficulty, hardship and problems face us. We are extremely weak servants of yours. We know that sometimes these things come in the form of rahmat and mercy. But we are extremely weak, O my Allah. Don't test us in any way.
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We have to die. Our eyes are going to shut. Our tongues are going to wag no more. Our hands are going to touch no more. Our feet are going to walk no more. Our eyes are going to see no more those haram scenes. My Allah, before that time comes that water of mayyat is poured above our bodies, let us pour the water of tawbah above our hearts. Before the garment of kafan is put over our bodies, let us put the garment of taqwa above our hearts. By Allah, people are dying in haram places. Don't let the angel of death find us in any kind of haram place. At the time of death, take us to Madina Tayyiba. Ya Allah, take us to Madina Tayyiba. Madina Tayyiba mein hame maut naseeb farma. Shahadat ki maut Madina Tayyiba mein naseeb farma. At the Rauza Mubarak of my beloved Rasul sallallahu alayhi wa sallam. At the Rauza Mubarak of my beloved Rasul sallallahu alayhi wa sallam. With as salatu was salamu alayka ya Rasul Allah. Ya Allah, let our souls depart. Bless us with burial in Jannatul Baqi. Ya Allah, the latter part of our life, make it easy for us to settle in Madina Tayyiba. 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Ya Allah, bless us with the best of dunya and the best of akhirah. Don't deprive us of the goodness of this world and the goodness of akhirah. Protect the Haramain Sharifain. Protect Masjid-e-Aqsa. Ya Allah, remove the difficulties and hardships of the suffering ummat of Nabi alayhi salatu wasalam. The entire mankind, whatever they're suffering, Ya Allah, remove it. Bless everyone with hidayat. Make everyone worthy of entry into Jannat. Ya Allah, Nabi alayhi salatu wasalam, all his life he made duas for us, especially in Hajjatul Wida. How much he begged for us, how much he prayed for us. With his 124,000 shining stars, each and every one of them with a purified heart, each and every one of them radiyallahu anhum wa radwan. Ha, my Allah, we also go for umrahs and hajj, and make tawaf and safa marwa, and go to Mina, Arafat and Muzdalifah. My Allah, but what a congregation that must have been in the leadership of my beloved Rasul sallallahu alayhi wasallam, making tawaf of the Kaaba Sharif. Ya Allah, Nabi alayhi salatu wasalam, the duas that he made after kissing the Hajr Aswad, the duas that he made while she was making tawaf of the Kaaba Sharif. 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made in Mina, Arafat and Muzdalifah, and the du'as that he made in his entire life, all the goodness that he asked for us, bless us with that goodness, our parents with that goodness, wives, children, brothers, sisters, family members and the entire ummah with that goodness. And O Allah, from all the fitnas, mischief, corruption, abundance of which we are facing in our times, Ya Allah, from which he asked for fitna, for protection, Ya Allah, protect us and the entire ummah of Rasulullah sallallahu alayhi wa sallam.
Ya Allah, those brothers, sisters, parents, family members, and whoever in the ummah has passed away, bless them with Jannatul Firdaus. Fill their graves with noor. Ya Allah, send them sawab in abundance. Ya Allah, when the time of our death comes, take us with La ilaha illallah, Muhammadur Rasulullah. 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Oh my beloved Allah, you are well aware of the desires that are in the hearts of each and every one who have raised their hands this part of the night. We have been able to ask for so many things and unable to ask so many things. But my Allah, you are well aware of the desires, the aspirations, the wishes which are in the hearts of each and every one who have raised their hands. Ya Allah, fulfill all their desires. Unki nek muradon ko pura kar de. 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

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Ulama e Kiram, most respected brothers, our sisters listening at the madrasa and our receivers. My recitation of this ayat after the month of Ramadan may create the impression that I am now going to speak about the virtues of fasting in the month of Ramadan, and we are probably going to commence another Ramadan. What's the number? 783-44-TEZ. Please remove your car. ND. 783-44. That probably we are going to commence another Ramadan. Well, definitely that is not the purpose of the recitation of this ayat, but it is to bring across the message that these ayat of the Quran Sharif are permanent. They are going to remain in the Quran Sharif, and they will be recited by the Huffaz. And whosoever is reciting the Qur'an Sharif until the day of Qiyamah. It's not a question of in the month of Ramadan this ayat will be recited and thereafter it is going to be shelved, na'uzu billah, till the next Ramadan to be recited there, in that Ramadan. The message of the ayat is going to remain alive. Fasting may not be compulsory in the rest of the year. Fasting is not compulsory. Fasting is not obligatory. It's not a question of Ramadan now for the 11 months of the year. But is the ayat of taqwa, or is taqwa now not applicable? Taqwa is for all times. Taqwa is whether it is the month of Ramadan or it is not the month of Ramadan. It's just that this ayat was connected with the month of Ramadan fasting to inform us that what was the purpose, what was the maqsad of prescribing fast upon the ummah, that it is for the attainment of taqwa, so that we may learn to restrain ourselves from haram, so that we may become God conscious, and all the other details that we have been listening to throughout the month of Ramadan. So the ayat talks about the purpose of fasting. So this maqsad, this objective that is taqwa, is for all times. Jis jahan mein rahun, jis fiza mein rahun, mera taqwa hamesha salamat rahe. There can be only two conditions that a person has in his life. Either he is obedient to Allah Ta'ala or he is not obedient. Whether the person is obedient to Allah Ta'ala and His Rasul Sallallahu Alaihi Wasallam, or he is not obedient. With regards to spirituality, these are the only two conditions. That either the person will be doing whatever Allah Ta'ala and His Nabi Alayhi Salatu Wasallam has commanded, or is not doing it. One of the two things. So fulfilling the command is going to be taqwa. And that is what we are obliged, or we are, it's an obligation upon us till our dying day, to fulfill the commands of Allah Ta'ala with regards to namaz, roza, zakat, hajj, whatever it is, and all the other duties and responsibilities and obligations. We must have taqwa in our lives. So therefore I am saying that it is not only to be recited in the month of Ramadan. Now in the month of Ramadan, at other times you have been listening to some very beautiful nasihat in the ash'ar of Hazrat Arif Billah
Shah Hakim Muhammad Akhtar Sahab Damod Barakatuh, my Murshid. But we used to only read the first part of it, or used to listen to the first part. And I mentioned, I think that one sister of ours in Germany who accepted Islam or came into Islam or whatever, but she listens on the internet or on the streaming, whatever is taking place now. So she says that she keeps this poetry in front of her all the time. Whenever there's any kind of temptation, and although she doesn't understand Urdu, but because I gave the translation in my talk, so she understands what it means. And she keeps it in front of her all the time. The moment there's some kind of temptation, then she thinks of this poetry. And she desires that I must read it every time or every now and again. So let us look at the balance of this poetry also, because it is not ashar, it is not just sing-song. Therefore, don't worry about the voice today. I've got a sore throat and I'm not feeling too well. But with Allah tabaraka wa ta'ala's fazal, and because of your muhabbat for Allah and His Rasul sallallahu alayhi wa sallam, and the number of people wanting to know whether there is a majlis of zikr tonight or not, so why should we say not? All the shops are open after Eid. So why should we close our shop? All the shops are open and they're doing roaring business, some of them, because it's month end. So why should we close our shop? And Allah tabaraka wa ta'ala is not obliged by time factor that you must keep your shop open for so many hours, then He'll give you your risk and sustenance. Why did Allah ta'ala make namaz for Zuhr time, Asr time? Did Allah ta'ala not know that a time will come in South Africa, in Europe, in other parts of the world, when Zuhr time will be business time, and in winter months Asr time could also be business time, as in Maghrib time is supper time? So Allah Ta'ala knew all that. But to show that it is He who is Razzaq, He is the one who gives risk and sustenance. We are only making use of the means. We open up a shop, we have to move our feet a little and our hands and make a little effort, but Allah Ta'ala will give whatever is destined for us. So sometimes a person opens a shop for a few hours, and the type of customers that come, they purchase much, much more than when he keeps the shop open for the whole day. And there are lots of customers coming, but most of them are just browsing, and they don't make much purchases. In that little while, on some day, he makes much more than that. On that day, probably he had to close shop quickly because of some mayat or Kosatu strike or something else. But Allah tabaraka wa ta'ala gives him that. So like that, even if we open our spiritual shop for a little while, Allah tabaraka wa ta'ala, He is not bound by any kind of limitation. Allah ta'ala can give so much in that little while if we've got sincerity, we've got ikhlas, and we truly are interested in our reformation and our change, and we truly want to carry the message of Ramadan across in our lives for the remaining 11 months of the year. And if we are sincere in the du'as that we made in the month of Ramadan, and the istighfar and tawbah that we made, and now in the outside world we are going to face so much of temptation, so much of attacks of nafs and shaitan, but the person is sincere that he does not want to fall prey to those evils which he had in his life prior to Ramadan. NPS 21552. So then Allah tabaraka wa ta'ala, because of His sincerity, He can give him much, much more in that little while that he is sitting in some majlis with that niyat that he wants to bring about a total reformation and a total change. Allah ta'ala is so merciful, so forgiving. Why should we restrict and limit His mercy and the rewards that He gives? Allah tabaraka wa ta'ala is not short of anything. Ye mana maasiyat mein mujrimana thodi lazzat hai. 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
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Now it's not only that sister who has written, there are so many others also after listening to the explanation. Alhamdulillah, it has had some kind of impact that it now makes them pull back. So I make dua, Allah Ta'ala make us all pull back whenever there are temptations of nafs and shaitan. So very quickly again, the first part of it, yamana masiyat mein mujrimana thodi lazzat hai. We know that in masiyat, in sin, he say, I know, I accept that there is a little bit of enjoyment. If a person is committing adultery, fornication, watching some filth on the internet site, or the person is addicted to drugs or addicted to some other kind of haram, then there is a little bit of enjoyment. But that enjoyment, he says, stolen pleasure. And I've been giving that example repeatedly, like a person has stolen a

cars with sirens on and blue lights and guns blazing. Now will there be any enjoyment left? Now he will look for the quickest exit from that car. Even while the car is moving, he'll think of jumping out of the car. The nearest forest and bush that he sees, he'll try to pull on the side and jump out and run into the bush. What kind of enjoyment was that? Stolen pleasure. So like that, in sense there maybe is a little bit of stolen pleasure. Magar us palne wale se kaisi baghawat hai. What kind of rebellion is this against Allah Ta'ala? The giver of the sight, the giver of the hearing and speech, the giver of our wealth, the giver of our health, the one who has blessed us with all these ni'mats and bounties. Now we are using those same ni'mats and same bounties for his disobedience. Nobody likes that. Nobody likes that. The thing is that we haven't got the azmat of Allah Ta'ala in our hearts. Otherwise we too will never approve of that. Give anybody a gift and let him abuse it in front of you and see what happens. So many times we've given that example. If somebody is given a very expensive jersey or jacket or shirt, or is given a mink shawl, and now in front of that person you take that and you start wiping the toilet floor. The person takes in front of that person who gave that mink shawl and she says, let me, the toilet floor seems to be very dirty, so let me wipe it in with that. And the one who gave that shawl is watching. Won't that make the person very, very angry? He'll think that either this man has gone off his head, or the person has got no sense of appreciation for the great gift that I gave to this person. So what is shawl in comparison with the eye? The ni'mat of the eye, the ni'mat of hearing, ni'mat of speech, ni'mat of health, and all these ni'mats and bounties of Allah Ta'ala, when we use it against his will, for his disobedience, it's worse than that crime. It's worse than that. Because that has got a value. There's a value on that mink shawl. You can buy another one in the market too. There's a value. But if Allah Ta'ala takes the sight away, there's no replacement. There's no replacement. A person can have a replacement of cornea or this or some other parts of the eye. But if Allah Ta'ala snatches all that away, then who's going to replace his sight, his hearing, his speech and everything? So mana masiyat mein mujrimana thodi lazzat hai, magar us palne wale se kaisi baghawat hai. Zara si der ki lazzat hamesha ki nadamat hai. A little while of pleasure and then sometimes it's lifelong regret, lifelong regret. The person's respect is shattered now, no matter how much he tries. At the most, after all his tawbah and istighfar, Allah Ta'ala will forgive his sin and Allah Ta'ala will not hold any grudge against him. But people of this world, many a times, they don't forget lifelong. If this young person now has to go and put a proposal somewhere, they'll say, oh, he's a drug addict. They won't say that he gave it up. Or they will find other faults which he had committed. And if he was in prison, then they'll say, oh, this person, he committed this theft or that theft and he was in prison. So stigma is attached. So janaza aburu ka dafna karna ek aisi himaqat hai. And especially people like us who've got our kurtas and topis and dadis, and the ladies with the niqabs and hijabs and cloaks and dini environment, and those who are with the masajid and with the khanqas and with the tabligh jamaat and with all dini institutions, how much more careful we have to be. Because Allah Tabaraka wa Ta'ala gave us a kind of a respect. People, when they look at us in this garb, then they seem to believe that this person is honest, is truthful, is good, is pious, is righteous, whether we are or not, but they think like that. So that means Allah Tabaraka wa Ta'ala put some kind of good opinion in their hearts. Now if the person gets caught on drugs, he gets caught for porn sites, he gets caught with adultery, he gets caught with fornication, then look at the harm that the person suffers all his life. Respect is gone, he's buried the janaza of his respect. The kaisi himaqat, he said, what kind of stupidity is this? So all it requires is just a little thought, where are we going, in which direction are we heading, that's all. Allah Tabaraka wa Ta'ala will then give the person protection.

Otherwise, there will be no sukoon in that person's life. So now this much you have been listening to many times. Now let's go further. 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Where do you get the courage to become disobedient and rebellious against Allah تبارک و تعالی Haq can mean both things. Or the person is turning away from Haq. You say, what kind of jasarat is this? This is like a challenge that you are giving to Allah Tabaraka wa Ta'ala. That I am not afraid of you. What can you do to me? What power do you have? I am strong. Ana Rabbukumul A'la. I am the Lord Supreme. I am going to obey my master that is Nafs and Shaitan. Na'uzu billah. So that is what the person is saying indirectly. Accidental sins are different, but the person who is disobeying and he is not even concerned. So that's the kind of rebellion he is in. Khuda se teri bekhawfi bi zalim kya qiyamat hai. How can you not be afraid of Allah tabaraka wa ta'ala's azab and punishment? Allah tabaraka wa ta'ala does not like punishment. He does not like to send a person to Jahannam. Allah Ta'ala wants us to go to Jannat. But this person is purposely disobeying Allah Tabaraka wa Ta'ala and as if the person is desirous of going into Jahannam. So then what must Allah Tabaraka wa Ta'ala do? Because the person has got no khawf, no khashiyah. And we even say that mustn't have khawf of Allah Tabaraka wa Ta'ala. So indeed we say must have love for Allah Ta'ala. But if the person cannot have that much of love for Allah Ta'ala, then at least fear his azab and punishment. Both things are mentioned in the Quran Sharif, not only rahmat. Rahmat is for whom? Inna rahmatallahi qareebun minal muhsineen. Rahmat of Allah Ta'ala is close to the doers of good, people with the sifat of ihsan. یہ مرنا مرنے والوں پر کھلی کیسی حماقت ہے یہ مرنا مرنے والوں پر کھلی کیسی حماقت ہے اور ان کی زندگی دونوں جہاں میں کیسی غارت ہے اور ان کی زندگی دونوں جہاں میں کیسی غارت ہے یہ مرنا مرنے والوں پر Khuli kaisi himaqat hai. To give one's life over that which is going to perish. Those faces which are going to turn to dust. To love one's wife, one's children, to love all these things which is the hukam of Allah Ta'ala, therefore we love. Here we are talking about those illicit beloveds which is a scourge of our society. Not only in our country, throughout the world, this is a major, major problem these days. They say, marna marne walo par ye kaisi himaqat hai. The person is giving his life, he is dying over someone that's going to die. He is dying over someone that's going to die. He is going to separate herself from him, or himself from her. They're going to turn to dust. After that, you can keep searching in the dust there. There'll be no pretty face left. There'll be disintegration of the body. So picture that where are we heading for? Giving our life to such faces. Phool mur ja gaye chandni dal gayi apna anjaam bhi keh gayi har kali پھول مر جا گئے چاندنی ڈل گئی اپنا انجام بھی کہہ گئی ہر کلی

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Turn the dust upside down. Go to the graveyard. Go to the graves of those beloveds. And see if there's any sign of that pretty face in there anymore. Be nisha ho gaya har nisha. And if we extend the meaning, then whatever it is that is beloved to us, but it is not in accordance with the Sharia, with the command of Allah Ta'ala, it is misleading us, it is diverting us from the remembrance of Allah Ta'ala, then it all falls under the same category. One day we're going to separate from it, or it is going to separate from us. So use it, if Allah Ta'ala gives, use it, make use of it, give zakat on the earnings, spend for the poor, for the needy, for the destitute, make shukr over the ni'mat and use. Then even if the person is a multimillionaire or he's got a palace or is a king, he can be a waliullah. But for us, our wealth seems to bring diversion from remembrance of Allah Ta'ala. So therefore he says, ye marna marne walo par kaisi himaqat hai aur unki zindagi dono jahan mein kaisi gharat hai. Inshallah we'll continue with this in the next majlis of zikr. But he says, unki zindagi dono jahan mein kaisi gharat hai. His life becomes miserable in both the worlds, in this world also and in the hereafter. And I repeat, especially for people who have got some taluk with deen or deeni works, or people like us who attend majalis, who go to works of dawat and tabligh, or who go to the mashayikh and the khanqas, or those who have got some kind of association with the pious and with the righteous, and as a result of which people consider us to be also pious and righteous, so then that person's life will become really, really miserable in sins, because his heart, the conscience, is going to worry him. Now this person, if he's committing adultery or fornication, or is watching the porn sites on the internet, or he's got some other sins in his life, all the time he's looking right, he's looking left, he's looking behind him, he's looking in front of him, he's checking that nobody must have access to his computer, to his cell phone, to his, and he's quite sort of got a restless heart that what if this, I'm caught out in this or caught out in that, or my wife comes to know, or my parents come to know. Now is that happiness? Is that life? Therefore my Hazrat, he says, aram se raho, bas ram ram mat karo. Aram se raho, he says. Kaam mat karo, he says, kaam mat karo, aur Allah Ta'ala se khub lo. What a beautiful Allah he is. He's not asking us to do too much. Saying, don't do and take rewards from me. Now which factory owner, which company we have anywhere, can you show me one company like that? I don't mind working there too. Where they say, don't work at all and we keep paying you. Of course we've got a lot of government ministers who are suspended, where they're drawing big, big salaries and multi-million without work. So we're not talking about them. So which company will say, don't work and keep taking? Allah Tabaraka wa Ta'ala says, don't commit adultery, don't steal, don't do this, don't do that, don't do that, and everything. Don't cast lustful glances, halawat of iman. Now what a precious, priceless commodity, halawat of iman. On what? Something that you shouldn't do. Not that we must do something. It's not hard work. Something that we mustn't do. Just take that little pressure on the heart of abstaining, restraining, and finish. The person is making progress in his deen, in Sharia. The person will get an enjoyment of a kind that even the kings don't know of. May Allah Tabaraka wa Ta'ala give us an understanding and become pleased with us and give us the tawfiq in the remaining days of our lives to be obedient to him and his Rasul sallallahu alayhi wa sallam, and give us all and the ummah, the best of dunya, the best of akhirat.
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Oh, my beloved Allah, you are well aware of the condition of my heart. Instead of looking at everybody else's heart, we should look at our own hearts. Allah tabaraka wa ta'ala looks at our heart. What is in our heart? Malice, greed, pride, arrogance, evil passions and desires engulf our hearts. And not only they engulf, that is not a problem. If evil passions come into the heart, that is not a problem if they just come. But we entertain those thoughts, we fantasize, and then engage in so much of other haram after having fantasized. We get letters from all over the world, youngsters write. They want to come out of it. So if you want to come out of it, then you have to have himmat, courage. Allah Ta'ala has given the himmat. Alhamdulillah, without exaggeration, and without bragging about it, only the fazl of Allah Ta'ala. After every majlis, we'll get some SMSs or letters or email from somewhere. The person making a determined niyat to give up sins. So many give it up, and they say they never believed that they could have given it up. After the Eid Bayan, at the Eidgah, so many messages came. I don't even know those young people or old people who are sending those messages. It's the first time in my life the person says, I made Tawbah, really made Tawbah. And I'm not going to return to those sins. And from the Eidgah he went and he took all his collection of music tapes, videos and everything else. And then away he went and smashed everything. Finish. Ah, how happy Allah Ta'ala must have got with this young person. There's just one. So many others also the same. So it's not a question of it's impossible. It is possible. Allah Ta'ala has given the himmat. Now somebody must have laughed at him, made a joke of him. They must have made a fool of him. They must have said, you are a stupid, you're foolish, you're mad, you've gone off your head. What? You're doing all these things. Enjoy life. But the person made up his mind. He made his niyat and he went ahead and did what he did. So you think Allah tabaraka wa ta'ala is not going to open the doors of his mercy and muhabbat for this young person. The person who has been hurt, his heart has been hurt for the sake of Allah tabaraka wa ta'ala's pleasure. You think Allah tabaraka wa ta'ala will ignore that person? Could be a little while of test that he has to take those kind of comments and those kind of criticism. But after a little while then he will see that those same people will bow down before him. Bowing down does not mean that they will kiss his feet, but they will be the ones who will say, make dua for me, make dua for me. Same people. When difficulties and hardships and problems and suffering come, then you don't go to those who are frequenting the cinemas and theatres and rave clubs and discos and go and say, Hazrat, make dua for me. Go and stand outside one rave club and everyone comes out from there and say, Hazrat, mere liye zara dua kar dijiye, aap abhi abhi rave club mein se nikle hai. MashaAllah, bahut ibadat ki hai aapne. So, nobody tells them. So they will go back to that same person who they laughed at, they criticized, they mocked and ridiculed. And now this young person is making ibadah, zikr, tilawat, is a person of piety and taqwa. Then they will tell him, make dua, make dua. So don't lose hope, my young friends. Don't lose hope. 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

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Oh, my most loving Allah, most caring Allah, most compassionate, most tolerant Allah, most beneficent, most merciful Allah. We are your most sinful servants on the surface of the earth. There is no one more sinful than us, my beloved Allah. But you dearly love forgiveness of the sinful ones when they turn towards you. My beloved Allah, we are turning towards you. We are ashamed of the sins that we have committed from the time we became of age up till now. But you dearly love forgiveness of the sins of the sinners, my beloved Allah. It's a most pleasing thing to you. Therefore, we are extending repeatedly our begging bowls before you. For you love those who turn towards you. You love those who beg of you. Even if you have to fulfill the wishes, the desires, and whatever people seek of the entire mankind and jinnkind, no deficiency will come in your treasures, my Allah. My beloved Allah, my Rahim Allah, my Kareem Allah. Forgive each and every one of us. Forgive our major sins and minor sins. Sins that we committed knowingly or unknowingly, in the light of day or darkness of night. Forgive the sins of our eyes, of our ears, of our tongues, our hands and feet, our heart and mind. Oh, my beloved Allah, you dearly love forgiveness. Forgive our parents, our wives and children, our brothers and sisters, family members, and ummat of Rasulullah sallallahu alaihi wasallam. Distance us from nafs and shaitan. My beloved Allah, distance us from nafs and shaitan. The evil shayateen which were chained in the month of Ramadan have been released, my beloved Allah, from the time that the moon of Shawwal has been sighted. We are extremely weak servants of yours, and we are now going to be attacked by both nafs and shaitan. In the month of Ramadan, if we could not restrain ourselves, where are we going to be able to do so after Ramadan? We are therefore turning towards you, my beloved Allah. Don't test us. We are being lashed by storms of fitnas from our right and our left, from in front of us and behind us, pouring from the satellites above us. Am kidar jaye mere maula. We are living in a very, very vicious environment, my Allah. My beloved Allah, we are turning towards you. Change the condition of our hearts. Change the condition of our lives. Hawa wo hirs wala dil badal de. Mera ghaflat mein dooba dil badal de. 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Khudaya fazl farma dil badal de. It is not difficult for you, my beloved Allah, to give hidayat, to change the condition of our lives. So many young brothers and so many young sisters, my beloved Allah, are desiring a change in their lives. Make it easy for them. Remove the obstacles from their path. Fill their hearts with your muhabbat and love. Give them the himmat and courage. My beloved Allah, give them the himmat and courage. It is not an easy task for them in the conditions that they are living. The home environment is not conducive to practicing anymore. Our bazaars, our marketplaces, our colleges, our universities, everywhere, my beloved Allah, there are obstacles, there are difficulties. But if you come to our assistance, then nothing is difficult. Hamare hal par raham farma, karam farma, ab to mere maula, hame apna bana le, hamara ban ja. 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
Oh, my beloved Allah, take us up. With your power of just make us yours. Nafso shaitan, dono ne milkar hai kiya hai mujhko taba. 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Bless us all with good health, my beloved Allah. We are sick and ailing, spiritually sick, physically ill. We know that sometimes sicknesses, pain, suffering, problems, poverty can be rahmat in disguise. Even if it is rahmat, change it to the rahmat of good health. Change it to the rahmat of halal wealth. Change it to the rahmat of peace and happiness. My beloved Allah, bless us all with complete shifa from all our sicknesses, ailments and diseases. Those who are sick and ailing, whether they're in hospitals, in clinics, in homes, amongst us, or anywhere in the world, my beloved Allah, bless them with complete sihat, bless them with complete shifa. Clean and purify our hearts of malice, of greed, of pride, of arrogance, of evil passions and desires. Hum sabko apna bana le, hamara ban ja. If you become ours, everything will be ours. Our homes will be peaceful. Our lives will be full of sukoon. My beloved Allah, we will enjoy your ni'mats. And my beloved Allah, bless us with sukoon in our lives. Those who are weak, give them strength. Those who are in financial difficulties, bless them with plentiful of halal risk and remove their problems. Those who are on journeys, make them reach the destination safely. Those who are in depression, give them joy and happiness. Those who have no children, bless them with pious children. Those whose children have gone on to drinks and drugs and vices and evil, bring them back onto Sirat-e-Mustaqim. Change the conditions of adversity throughout the world to that of prosperity and happiness. In this country also, the conditions of insecurity and lawlessness, my beloved Allah, change into the conditions of security. Bless the entire mankind with hidayat. Bless each and every one with taqwa and piety. My beloved Allah, ek din marna hai, akhir maut hai. Don't let the angel of death visit us in any kind of haram action. We don't know when the angel of death will come. My beloved Allah, how can we be in cinemas, theatres, discos, rave clubs or any kind of haram? Give us the himmat and courage to throw out of our lives and our homes all those things that bring in so much of corruption in our lives. My beloved Allah, my Rahim Allah, Allah. Koi mujhse poochhe, main kya mangta hoon? Main apne khuda se khuda mangta hoon. Wo ho jaye mera, main ho jaun uska, yehi raat din mein dua mangta hoon. My Rahim Allah. Many of our students will begin examinations very soon. Bless them with complete success in their examination. Make them assets for our community. Protect them from the fitnas at the universities, colleges and schools. Bless us with barakat in our businesses, in our homes, in our life, in our time. Bless us with death in Madina Tawyiba, with burial in Baqi. If it is not destined there, wherever it may be, let it be a barakat maut. Rasulullah sallallahu alayhi wa sallam, all his life he made duas for us. Bless us with all the goodness that he asked for us. Bless the ummah with that goodness. And from all the mischief, corruption and fitnas that he asked for protection, protect us and the ummah of Rasulullah sallallahu alayhi wa sallam. You are well aware, my beloved Allah, of the good wishes, desires that are in the hearts of each and every individual who has raised his or her hand before you this part of the night. With your fazal, with your kindness, with your ihsan, fulfill their good wishes, good desires and aspirations. And you are well aware of the difficulties, the hardship, the pain, the suffering, the sicknesses, the diseases of each and every individual who has raised his or her hand before you this part of the night. With your fazal, with your kindness, with your ihsan, remove the pain, the suffering, the difficulties, the hardships. Accept all works of deen that are taking place. Tabligh o da'wat ki mehnat qubool farma.
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0: Something that just comes to mind is Hazrat Shibli Rahmatullah Ali. It just came to mind that Hazrat Shibli Rahmatullah Ali, there is a very beautiful lesson that he taught to one of his murids. And in fact, since this is probably the last talk on Hajj on Radio Al Ansar, as my brother Hafiz Wadi mentioned, therefore this incident I think is very relevant, which has come to mind with the fazl of Allah tabaraka wa ta'ala. Those people who are going for Hajj, of course it is extremely important that they listen to it carefully. And again I repeat that I have not heard the broadcast over the radio station. I do not know what the other speakers have spoken on and what subjects they have covered. So it's possible and probable that they may have also covered this incident. But to listen to it repeatedly will revive our iman, and especially those who are going for Hajj, it will bring into them that spirit, inshaAllah ta'ala. Hazrat Shibli Rahmatullah Alayh, there's great history with regards to him. Nevertheless, he was a very, very saintly person, a very honored person, a very respectable and a dignified person, a person of great spiritual height and great spiritual caliber, and he had great amount of murids. These days, unfortunately, the peer and the murid, we have forgotten the true lessons of Piri and Muridi. The peers just give some kind of wazifas to the murids, or they make the murids a milking cow, and as long as they are able to fill their pockets and derive the maximum material benefit of their murids, they are quite happy and satisfied. But neither do the murids make any changes in their lives, and nor are the peers much, very much concerned about changes, practical changes in their lives. They are not concerned about their spiritual progress, because unfortunately many of us who are peers, we do not have that spirituality in ourselves. But here this Shaykh, Hazrat Shibli Rahmatullah Ali, he was not one of those ordinary peers. He was not one of those people unconcerned about the murids. Hazrat Shibli Rahmatullah Ali, one of his murids made Hajj, and then he came to him and he said that I have performed Hajj and I have returned from Makkatul Mukarramah. So the first question that he asked him, that when you went for Hajj, did you make the niyat, a firm niyat of Hajj? He said, yes, I did make a firm niyat of Hajj, that I am going for Hajj, that I am performing my Hajj. Every Haji makes the niyat of his Hajj. So he said, I too made a very, very strong niyat of Hajj. He said, at that time when you made this niyat of Hajj, at that time did you make a firm niyat, a firm determined intention to give up all those things which are contrary to the Sharia? In other words, all those things that are haram, all those things that are forbidden, everything that is against the spirit of Sharia, everything that is against the spirit of Islam, against the spirit of the teachings of the Quran Sharif and the Sunnah of Nabi alayhi salatu wasalam. He says that, did you give up all those things? Did you make a niyyah that I am giving up all those things? He says, no, that I did not do. He says, well, if you did not do that, then you have not made a proper niyyah of Hajj. You may consider yourself having made a niyat of Hajj, but if you did not make the niyat to distance yourself from all those things that are against the spirit of Hajj, then you have not made the niyat of Hajj. In any case, after that he asked him a second question, and he says that when you went into ihram, you removed your clothing and then you put on the two sheets of ihram. Every person who is making Hajj, then he will have to don his ihram. So he says, at that time when you removed your clothing for ihram, did you remove from your life everything that is sinful? He says, did you remove from your life everything that is sinful? It is easy, every one of us can put on two sheets of ihram. How long does it take? He says, but at that time did you remove from yourself everything that is shameful, everything that is sinful, everything that is indecent, everything that is haram and forbidden? Did you remove, when you were removing your clothes, all those things from your life? All that evil, did you give up? He says, no, that I did not do. He says, well, if you did not do that, then you did not put on your sheets of ihram, because you did not give up what was supposed to be given. You did not remove those things from your life. So therefore, you did not really put on your ihram. Thereafter he asked him that, did you make wuzu and ghusl? The haji has to make either ghusl, or if there is no opportunity for that, then at least he has to make wuzu. when he is making his salat of ihram. So he says that, did you make your ghusl and wuzu to cleanse yourself? A person, why does he make wuzu and ghusl? To cleanse himself. So he said, did you make ghusl and wuzu to cleanse yourself? He said, yes, I did make ghusl and I did make wuzu. He says, but at that time, did you clean yourself? Did you also make that wuzu and ghusl to cleanse your heart of all the evil that are embedded in your heart? Did you purify your heart from malice? I'm just giving you an explanation. From malice, from greed, from pride, from arrogance, from jealousy, from envy, from evil passions and desires. Did you clean yourself from all those inner sins? He says, no, I just made ghusl and wuzu, but all these things I did not do. He says, well, in that case, you made ghusl and wuzu to purify your body, but you did not clean your heart. You did not carry out the proper purification, as we say, of the soul. So you have not, in reality, made ghusl and wuzu. Then he said that, did you make the labbaik? After your salat of ihram, did you make the labbaik? He said, yes, I did make the labbaik. I did call out the labbaik. He says, when you called out the labbaik, did you hear any reply? He says, no, I did not hear any reply. What he meant was that he was referring to those hadiths of Rasulullah sallallahu alaihi wasallam and those ayat of the Quran Sharif in which the haji has been told that his provisions must be halal, totally halal. Because if he goes with haram provisions, then Allah tabaraka wa ta'ala rejects that hajj. That hajj is thrown back at him. That person is told that your coming is not accepted. When he says, labbaik, Allahumma labbaik, he is being told, la labbaik wa la sa'adaik. Your coming is not acceptable. No matter how much you may say that I am present here, no matter how much you may say that I have come, O Allah, no matter how much you may think that you are in ihram and you are making hajj, but because you have come with provisions which are haram, you have taken gambling money, you have taken interest money, you have devoured the properties of orphans and widows, you have usurped the properties of people, you have taken that which does not belong to you as inheritance, or you swindled, you embezzled, you stole, in any way if that money has come from a haram source, then the hajj which that person makes with that kind of provision, it is not acceptable. It is not maqbool. No matter how much we may tell that person hajj maqbool and hajj mabroor, but in the eye of Allah tabaraka wa ta'ala, that person's hajj is neither maqbool nor mabroor. In fact, Allah tabaraka wa ta'ala says,
1: wa min sharri qalbi wa min sharri maniyi. I've given the translation here. Let's do it a third time. Your protection, O Allah, we seek from the mischief of my ears, from the mischief of my eyes, from the mischief of my tongue, from the mischief of my heart, and from the mischief of my private parts. Next dua. Allahumma inni a'udhu bika. Also of number 5. Allahumma inni a'udhu bika min al-hadm. Wa a'udhu bika min al-taraddi. 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Here it is, translation is as follows. O Allah, I seek your protection from being buried under a fallen building or from falling off from a building. الله أكبر. And I seek your protection, O Allah, from drowning. I seek your protection from burning. O Allah, I seek your protection from the ravages of old age. Furthermore, and O Allah, I seek your protection from being deceived at the time of death by Shaitan, from being killed in holy confrontation with my back to the enemy, and from being killed by venomous creatures. Brothers, I guarantee you, you read this dua of Sayyidina Rasulullah sallallahu alayhi wa sallam, no wall will fall on you if the age. Furthermore, and O Allah, I seek your protection from being deceived at the time of death by Shaitan, from being killed in holy confrontation with my back to the enemy, and from being killed by venomous creatures. Brothers, I guarantee you, you read this dua of Sayyidina Rasulullah sallallahu alayhi wa sallam, no wall will fall on you. If you are in a building, within a building, no matter how many stories it may have, if you are in that building and you have daily recited this dua and there is an earthquake or whatever, or a bomb goes or whatever happens, and you happen to be in a building, you will not die in that rubble. You will not be crushed by the wall, not by the building. Somehow you will escape alive, untouched. That is the power of the dua. People have recited this. Sahaba-i Karam have reported it has happened to them and they have remained untouched. The whole building has collapsed around them and they've walked out alive. Somehow Allah's protection is there. Somehow you are pulled away, drawn away, saved. Allah subhanahu wa ta'ala, everything is power. And that person, he comes out from under the debris, from under the dust and the rubble, alive, and he walks out from there. This is by the Qudrat of Allah subhanahu wa ta'ala. So important is this dua. You may be in a jungle. Sahaba Ikram say they are in a jungle. They're roaming around. Wild animals come. Wild animals come and walk right past them. Now they're attacking them. So these are the types of things that happen. These are the duas that must be recited by us. You know how earthquakes are occurring. You know how many times we hear of people being crushed under buildings and under rubble and so on. Here it is. This is the dua. Allahumma inni a'udhu bika min al-hadm wa a'udhu bika min at-taraddi wa a'udhu bika min al-gharq wal harq wal haram wa a'udhu bika min an yatakhabbatani ash-shaytanu 'inda al-maut wa a'udhu bika min an amuta fi sabilika mudbiran wa a'udhu bika min an amuta ladhigha. Allahu akbar. Oh Allah, I'll do this translation and we'll proceed. Oh Allah, I seek your protection from being buried under a fallen building, or from falling off from a building. And I seek your protection from drowning, from burning, from the ravages of old age. Imagine a person grows old, senility, old age, sickness, disease. You know what happens to old people. Go to the old age homes and you'll see. And here you are asking throughout your life, from the time you are a young man, you're asking, oh Allah, don't let me suffer from old age, from the sickness and disease and from being bedridden and suffering and etc., etc. Allah subhanahu wa ta'ala, guaranteed Allah subhanahu wa ta'ala will save you. You will grow old gracefully without any of the ravages and the suffering of old age coming over you. You are saying in the same day, oh Allah, I seek a protection from being deceived at the time of death by shaitan. You know what a dangerous thing it is? That is when shaitan comes to you. Right there, the time when you are near sakaratul maut, you are about to die. And shaitan says, don't recite the kalima. Don't recite the kalima. He puts other things into your mind. He puts your debts, what money you are owing, your credits, your debts, your responsibilities, your duties. He puts your children in his mind. He puts your shop into your mind. He puts your house into your mind, that you were supposed to paint your house. You have not painted your house. You were supposed to pave your yard. You haven't paved your yard. He will put 101 things. Keep your mind occupied and you will be gripped, because your whole life you have been worrying about material things. So at that last moment, he is now using that material resource at his power and putting material thoughts into your mind, and you do not get the grace and the comfort of reciting kalima, because shaitan is there. But if you have made this dua throughout your life, shaitan won't even come near you, because that very dua stands up for you. That dua stands up because it gains the power. The dua gains a form and a shape which you do not see. Yes. Have you heard the hadith that I recited to you in life after that, where I said that if you have been patient in your life, you perform salah in your life, you give sadqah in your life,

Then when the creatures that come into the qabr to harm the snakes and the scorpions and all the things that come into the grave, when they come and they approach, Salah stands up and he says, get away from, Salah, the hadith says, Salah stands up and says, get away from here. Patience stands up, sabr, and says, get away from here. This is, leave this person alone, because this person belongs to me. He looked after me. Today I will look after him. I will look after him. I will care for him. And all your good deeds and all will stand up and protect you in that qabr and chase all the others away. Guard you from that. So they take form and shape your amal. Here it is. Exactly the same thing will happen. No harm can come to you. At that time when shaitan comes, there's no chance for shaitan to even come anywhere near you to try and make you forget the kalima. He won't, friend, then you are saying in the same, from being killed in holy confrontation with my back to the enemy. That's a mujahid. A Muslim is always ready for jihad. That if one day, if jihad were to take place, and that I were to be in confrontation and battle with the enemy, then, oh Allah, do not let me die out of fear for the enemy turning my back and trying to escape and run away. Don't make me a coward, oh Allah. Rather, I die for your sake in jihad in the path of Allah subhanahu wa ta'ala. But, oh Allah, we are weak, alright? We are, you and I are weak. Now here we are saying, oh Allah, you know I am weak. But if ever there is a confrontation between truth, between haq and batil, truth and falsehood, then oh Allah, don't make me a coward. Let me face it, and let me face my death, let me die for your sake. And you will see when that occasion occurs, if you are ever in such a position of confrontation, you will face your enemy boldly, and even if you try to turn and run, the angels will not allow you to turn and run. Allah's angels will hold you stiff and give you the courage and inspiration to go forward and be killed. Kill or be killed. That kind of thing. So that is why I'm saying in these times, these du'as are very, very important for us to learn. So therefore, bear with me a little bit, brothers, a little while longer. Here is another du'a that we must make. Allahu Akbar. Same number 5. Allahumma inni a'udhu bika min munkaratil akhlaq wal a'mal. Wal ahwa wal adwa. Yes, the dua again, I repeat. Allahumma inni a'udhu bika. Brothers, when we are finished, if we are finished with these duas, I will cyclostyle or photostat these for you and you can have it. So don't worry to write it down. I will give these to you. There are kitabs available on this, but the 16 are a special selection. In this order, they are not given. And I told you earlier, I have given you these duas I'm reciting because they contain the word a'udhu and they are for our time in which we are living. They are very important. Out of all the Nabi Kareem Salam, I consider these 16 to be particular of our time and our age. We must daily recite them. Which is this one? Allahumma inni a'udhu bika min munkaratil akhlaq. Min munkaratil akhlaq wal a'mal wal ahwa wal adwa. And it means as follows. Oh Allah, I seek your protection from unwholesome character and from unbecoming actions, from evil desires and from unholy diseases. Allahu Akbar. Allahumma inni a'udhuka min munkaratil akhlaq wal a'mal wal ahwa wal adwa. Let's proceed. The last dua is as follows in number 5. 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Oh Allah, I beseech you for all the good things asked of you by your Prophet Muhammad sallallahu alaihi wasallam, and I seek your protection from all the things which your Prophet Muhammad sallallahu alaihi wasallam asked you for protection from. Oh Allah, you are the sustainer of all things and you provide guidance to all. We have not the ability to do good or to avoid evil, but with your help and with your guidance, O Allah, for you are the most high, and O Allah, you are the greatest. Let's look at this again, the Arabic and the translation, then when we conclude dua number 5, which is in several parts. Allahumma
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And the translation, O Allah, I beseech you for all the good things asked of you by your Prophet Muhammad sallallahu alayhi wasallam, and I seek your protection from all the things which your Prophet Muhammad sallallahu alayhi wasallam asked you for. O Allah, you are the sustainer of all things and you provide guidance to all. We have not the ability to do good or to avoid evil, but with your help and with your guidance, O Allah, for you are the most high and O Allah, you are the greatest. It is to such du'as that the angels of Allah Ta'ala respond positively. Look at this, because we are doing angels. Now look at this, that you, when you make this dua, the angels immediately record this and they will respond whenever such an occasion arises. They join us in making Ameen. Each time we make such du'as, the du'as, sunnah du'as, then they make Ameen with us. They ask Allah Ta'ala to accept our sincere du'as, and then they are appointed by Allah Ta'ala to see to its execution after it has been accepted by Allah Subhanahu Wa Ta'ala. So you make the du'a, you say Ameen, the malaikas add their Ameen,

was, then you, O angels, must immediately protect him, safeguard him, and help him. So there is the hukum is given by Allah subhanahu wa ta'ala. And no matter how, as I said about the building, you may be in that building and it crashes, and all the walls, around, all four walls, fall on you. But somehow, maybe a beam, maybe in some miraculous way, you will remain alive. How it is done, only Allah knows. Allah knows how. But it has happened, you know it has happened, that people have been unearthed after 2 days and 3 days, and they are in a small hole somewhere, and the whole building is on top of them. So Allah wills, but there it is, these are the du'as that are necessary. And you know, earthquakes are going to increase, natural calamities are on the increase. Have you read now during the election campaign, with all the lying and all the deceiving and all the things that are going on, how the tornadoes have been striking just certain places in the Free State? You just hear one village struck, hailstone has fallen, not over a vast area, hailstone has fallen just over one place. And they say the hailstone was the size of golf balls. Just in specific places. We never had in past history where hailstone has fallen just on one particular place only. Or a tornado has blown tornado blows itself. It takes a long time for the tornado, for the wind to collect before there's a blast from a tornado. It takes a long time to build up. Here they've got all the modern instrumentation, they can't even pick up when a tornado is going to blast. How hailstone is going to fall. So the modern instrumentation is also become useless when Allah subhanahu wa ta'ala commands a certain place to be struck, a certain place, crop must be devastated, that particular village, that particular town, that particular area must be struck by hailstone or thunderstorm or whatever. It's happening all around us, and there it is for us to see. So Muslimin, this is because all of us live, we live in mixed communities, believers, disbelievers, all kinds of people. If we want protection, here are the du'as that we must make. Besides our other amal, alright, that is in its place, it's understood. You can't make du'as and not perform salah and so on. So all this goes hand in hand, all together. Man has not the power to foresee and to exactly foretell and forecast. No matter what the period, man cannot exactly forecast. The angels carry out the orders of Allah Ta'ala in the unseen world around us. It is they who guard us and protect us from many calamities if our du'as are accepted by Allah Subhanahu Wa Ta'ala. Shaitan is at our side, even in our dying moments, to try to deceive and to defraud us and to mislead us. So if we have daily asked Allah Ta'ala to protect us from his deceptions and seductions, then we will be protected and guarded by the angels appointed by Allah Ta'ala at our side to do so. On seeing them, Shaitan will flee. He will run away. Otherwise, there is the imminent danger of last gasp, ingratitude, kufr, or even worse. So if you have not made these du'as, and you have not asked Allah, and what better du'a than the du'as of Nabi Kareem sallallahu alayhi wa sallam? I mean, there are many other du'as, alright? But I mean, what better du'a can you have than this? So, last grasp in gratitude is that there it is, your breath is going out, your ruh, I mean, is going out. You're on your last few, maybe three more times you're going to breathe, and then your ruh will be drawn. And in that last moment, Shaitan can make you perform such something or say something which is kufr. So there it is, Allah subhanahu wa ta'ala provides, the angels are there, and immediately the presence of the angels is alone, is enough. And they will run. Our selfish nafs, self, and our ego can drive us to many sins. Our passions can incline us to many evils. Our uncontained emotions can make us commit many wrongs. Our jealousies and envies can cause us to break many moral barriers. And our greed and our haste can make... So there it is, Allah subhanahu wa ta'ala provides. The angels are there, and immediately the presence of the angels is alone, is enough, and they will run. Our selfish nafs, self, and our ego can drive us to many sins. Our passions can incline us to many evils. Our uncontained emotions can make us commit many wrongs. Our jealousies and envies can cause us to break many moral barriers. And our greed and our haste can make us do many abominable haram acts. You know, we are weak. Look, brothers, we ourselves are weak. We become greedy, we become jealous, we like, we hate. All these things are normal to us. We are human beings. None of us are perfect. So all these things happen to us, therefore we must keep asking Allah subhanahu wa ta'ala's help and guidance. It is through such du'as that the slave
seeks the protection of the Almighty Allah from the mischief of the evildoers and the frightful harms and calamities of the unseen world.

Read this dua daily and you will experience the positive results of such dua making. Coming up now, dua number 6, which is as follows. 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The translation is as follows. O Allah, provide protection all around me, in front of me, on my right and on my left, behind me and above me. I seek your protection, O Allah, also from any disaster occurring below me. We absolutely believe in Allah as our sustainer, in Islam as our deen, and in the Prophet Muhammad sallallahu alayhi wasallam as the messenger of Allah and as the holy apostle of Allah. O Allah, grant me safety in my body. Grant me safety in my hearing. Grant me safety in my sight. There is none to worship besides you, O Allah. O Allah, I seek your protection from the torment of the grave. There is no deity but you, O Allah. Once more, I'll recite the Arabic. Allahumma ihfazni min bayni yadayya wa min khalfi wa an yamini wa an shimali wa min fawqi. وَأَعُوذُ بِأَزْمَتِكَ أَنْ أُغْتَالَ مِنْ تَحْتِ رَدِينَ بِاللَّهِ رَبًّا وَبِالْإِسْلَامِ دِينًا وَبِمُحَمَّدٍ صَلَّى اللَّهُ عَلَيْهِ وَسَلَّمَ رَسُولًا وَنَبِيًّا. اللهم عافني في بدني, اللهم عافني في سمعي, اللهم عافني في بصري, لا إله إلا أنت. اللهم إني أعوذ بك من عذاب القبر, لا إله إلا أنت. O Allah, provide protection all around me, in front of me, on my right, on my left, behind me and above me. I seek your protection also, O Allah, from any disaster occurring below me. What disasters can occur below us? Earthquake? Drowning? Mudslide? Earth opening up? A hole? A gap? You're walking, you don't see in front of you, there's a hole there in the darkness. You fall into the hole, you walk into an object. Well, it happens. People walk into poles, people walk into walls. I myself have walked into a glass window I did in Azad al Masjid. Big windows they've got at the back. I see now they've put some phrase, they've stuck up some words there. But it was clear glass. I walked smack into it because they've shined it, cleaned it out. Happens, it can happen. So all these things we seek protection from. I seek a protection also from any disaster occurring below me. And then we say this, we say, we absolutely believe in Allah as our sustainer, in Islam as our deen, and in the Prophet Muhammad sallallahu alaihi wasallam as Allah's messenger, and as the holy apostle of Allah. O Allah, grant me safety in my body. Look at this dua. In other words, O Allah, I am not in, you created my body. Now I am asking, O Allah, protect me, grant me the protection of my body. My body can do a lot of mischief. A lot of mischief. So O Allah, grant me safety in my body, grant me safety in my hearing. You asking Allah, now you go into a place, you remember now, music is haram. You go, and you come into a place, and the ears tells you, the angels, remember last week we did a hadith in which it says, there are 7 angels guarding your eyes. So there must be many angels guarding other parts of the body as well. So the angels that are looking after your ears, seeing to the safety of your ears, seeing that evil forces, shayateen, don't harm your ears, immediately they whisper to you, they tell you, and slowly over a time, then you draw yourself away. Because you, every day you are asking Allah subhanahu wa ta'ala's help and assistance, guidance to protect your ears. Oh Allah, protect my ear. Someday it's going to have effect, and someday you're going to withdraw. So there it is. Oh Allah, grant me safety in my body, grant me safety in my hearing, grant me safety in my sight. There is none to worship beside you, O Allah. O Allah, I seek your protection from the torment of the grave. There's torment, there's torture, there's punishment. There's a lot of agony in the grave. Every day throughout your life, you have asked
If you have lived 1,000 days, 6,000 days, 10,000 days in this world, you have asked so many times dua, you have made Allah protein. You come into that grave, immediately the angels are there, they will not allow you to be harmed by any of the creatures. There is no deity but you, la ilaha illa anta. It is recommended, short commentary before we proceed to dua.

Preachers, there is no deity but you, la ilaha illa anta. It is recommended, short commentary before we proceed to dua number 7. It is recommended that the last part of this dua should be recited 3 times. Now which is the last part of this dua? Allahumma aafini fi sami, Allahumma aafini fi basari, la ilaha illa anta. No. Which one? Allahumma aafini fi badani, Allahumma aafini fi sami, Allahumma aafini fi basari, la ilaha illa anta. You must recite this 3 times, and also the other one, which is Allahumma inni a'udhuka min adhabil qabr, la ilaha illa anta. These 2 last sections you must recite 3 times. We seek the protection of Allah through such du'as from the evil forces that operate in the unseen world. There are terrible calamities and woeful disasters awaiting us in unseen arenas of this world. How can we guard ourselves from harm and hurt other than by turning to our Creator and our Maker, Allah Ta'ala? The angels of Allah Ta'ala are powerful spirit beings that can do so because they can perceive the unseen and they can respond to it according to the command of Allah Ta'ala in split flashes of moments and drive away those who seek to harm the true believers. We do not have to run to faith doctors and spiritual healers for unseen torments and tortures that reach us. Brothers, very important. Many of us ask me also, you know, they want to go to this man, they want to go to that man, they want banana water and they want azimat and they want this and that. Brothers, really, if you recite this selection of these 16 du'as, you will have no need to go to them. It is because we do not do this that shaitan gets through to us and he does all this harm to us. But there is built-in mechanisms, or let's call it like burglar alarms. That sound, they go off. The moment you transgress, they go off inside of you. Spiritual burglar alarms, that is there. These du'as protect us. And we don't do them, so that is where harm comes. And you see most of the people that are running to these people, they have not protected themselves. Ask any of them. You ask them when he comes to you, ask him, brother, are you punctual with your salah? And he says, well, I am, Maulana, but not all the time. But I want to be honest with you. Brother, how often do you make tilawat of the Quran? So he says, so now and then. Now and then I recite, I'm not regular with tilawa, not regular. Do you make du'as? He says, yes, I make du'as. But he's the guy who comes, but not always, you know, I'm in a rush most of the time I have. And so on and so on and so forth. You know, all these explanations are given. So we have not instituted the mechanisms for protection for ourselves like these sunnah du'as. And that is why we are running around, because the shayateen are finding it very easy to cause problems within our homes, between husbands and wives, fathers and mothers and children and parents and all the rest of neighbors and all the kinds of problems we are having today that is caused to us. No matter how powerful a magician or a sorcerer or a witchcraft anybody may be practicing, but if you have recited these du'as, I guarantee and I perform you, I promise you, that these are the words of Sayyidina wa Nabina Muhammadur Rasulullah sallallahu alaihi wasallam. You tell me, how can anybody break through that alarm? Impossible. If you recite these with yaqeen, you can be sure nothing can harm you. No shaitan can come through to you. We do not have to run to faith doctors and spiritual healers, most of whom are frauds, for unseen torments and tortures that reach us. These are the du'as we must recite daily to ensure our protection, which comes from Allah Ta'ala to us through the angels of Allah Subhanahu Wa Ta'ala. And as I said, brothers, earlier, what I will do is I'll take these du'as, put them down, and then prepare 2 or 3 pages, and I'll let you have that. So don't worry to write it down. Can learn it off. The following dua, what I will do is the kitabs from which I have taken it. You can see it's nicely printed. I'll put it there. It should also be really for protection from harm. And here's the dua coming up. Allahumma rabb as-samawati sab' wa ma adallat, wa rabb al-ardina wa ma aqallat, wa rabb ash-shayatin wa ma adallat. 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
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Brothers, I'm reciting it so many times, please bear with me. There are a lot of people that will not have access to the notes and so on, and it's very difficult for them to get even the dua kitabs from which I have taken these. So bear with me when I recite them 2-3 times. These are people who write down, in English they write it down, transliteration, carefully these duas, and then they make it. We receive correspondence from all over the world which tells us with what effort they write down these notes and these duas. So I'm asking you to bear with me. I'm reading it carefully so they can write it down. This is another dua that tells us of the dangers we face from unseen sources, and the translation is as follows. O Allah, sustainer of the seven heavens and whatever they contain, and sustainer of the earths and whatever they contain, and sustainer of the devils and those whom the devils have misled. O Allah, protect me from the mischief of all thy creatures, that any of them harm me or prevail over me. O Allah, your protection is indeed powerful, and your attributes are indeed full of blessings. Once more the translation. O Allah, sustainer of the seven heavens and whatever is contained therein. And O Allah, sustainer of the earths and whatever is contained in the earths. And O Allah, sustainer of the devils and those whom the devils have misled. O Allah, protect me from the mischief of all thy creatures, that any of them harm me or prevail over me. O Allah, your protection is indeed powerful, and your attributes are indeed full of blessings. This is another dua that tells us of the dangers we face from unseen sources, mainly the shayateen, wild animals and reptiles, other unbeknown creations and things in the universe, and particularly our pride and our ungovernable passions. Upon receiving divine instructions, the angels provide necessary protection to us to save us from becoming victims of the evils which flow from these mischief makers, which harms and evils are not destined for us. Dua number 8 is as follows. We are on the halfway mark. Here is another dua that should be recited regularly, preferably daily, to protect us from the unexpected and the unforeseen. Allahumma inni a'udhu bika min sharri ma yaliju fil layli wa min sharri ma yaliju fil nahari wa min sharri ma tahubbu bihi riyah. 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O Allah, I seek your protection from any calamity occurring during the night, and from any calamity occurring during the day, and from any damages approaching from a wind storm, from any natural disaster. Do you think anything will come and touch you when you make this dua of the Nabi sallallahu alaihi wasallam? You think any calamity can come through you, come to you and harm you in any way in the night? You know, people tell me they have had burglaries, this has been stolen, that. Naturally you must lock your house. Obviously you must take all the safety care and precaution. You have to do so. But then you can sleep. Sleep tight, you can rest, because you have made your dua. You've made this dua. Allahumma inni a'udhu bika min sharri ma yaliju fil layl wa min sharri ma yaliju fil nahar. Now you can go to work in peace. You've done everything, you've taken every care, every precaution. It doesn't mean you must be careless. Recite these duas and then be careless. I mean, leave all your windows unlocked and your doors unlocked and so on. Now go to sleep and say, I've made my dua. No, you have to tie your camel, so to say. And then you make this dua after taking every precaution, and you can be sure if you are pious and Allah fearing, Allah subhanahu wa ta'ala, the protecting angels will be everywhere. And a protecting angel is powerful than anything else. O Allah, I seek your protection from any calamity occurring during the night, and from any calamity occurring during the day. Allahu Akbar. And from any damages approaching from a windstorm. Now, Nabi Karim sallallahu alaihi wasallam spoke of windstorm because in the desert, this is the kind of storm that normally strikes. But the word here, ma tahubbu bihi riyah, in our case would apply to any other kind of storm, hailstorm, thunderstorm, flooding, too much rain, etc., whatever. All those things that dua would apply to, because Allah subhanahu wa ta'ala knows. When such duas of a sincere and repentant slave are accepted by Allah ta'ala, then the angels are installed in their places to cover and to protect the seeker
from evil influences, harm and injury from external sources, as mentioned in each of these duas. Heavy winds which cause tremendous damage to lives and property come in various strengths. We never had in South Africa windstorms like we are having now, tornadoes and typhoons and all these various types of blasts that are coming and tearing down houses. I mean, I hear now that roofs are blown, they're blown for kilometers away. I mean, what force must wind have to blow your shack or your roof and so on away? Where you find it, it's gone from your particular area into somewhere far away, 2-3 kilometers away. That must be a powerful storm which can carry an entire roof away and blow it far apart. I mean, a roof of 100 square meters is a huge roof. 150, 200 square meters roof is very, very, very heavy. How can wind carry it and throw it so far apart? Men's cars, caravans have been blasted and thrown against walls and smashed into smithereens, into pieces. How does this happen? So heavy winds which cause tremendous damage to lives and property come in various strengths. They come in the form of gales and hurricanes. They come in the form of tempests and tornadoes, cyclones and typhoons, monsoons and whirlwinds. In the United States, the coastline of the United States, where most of the rich and the wealthy and the affluent people live, in their mansions, in their palaces, which cost millions of rands. What has been happening now recently? They've been blasted into nothing, blown away by the winds. And even those areas never had in past history so many gales, so many hurricanes, so many typhoons. Every time that, remember last week I showed you what happened immediately after the Gulf War, how these winds have been striking the United States. In the night, Shaitan can touch with evil those who have not recited precautionary verses of the Quran Majid and the necessary du'as like Surah Yasin and Surah Tabarak. How long does it take, brother, Surah Yasin, Surah Tabarak? You recite them, make these du'as, and tell me these are precautionary verses of Quran Majid, precautionary du'as, which if you make, Allah will protect. Harm can come from thieves breaking into the house at night. Injuries can be caused from accidents during the day. We are prone to the evil eyes of jealous people, to the vengeance of hateful sorcerers, and the evils of witchcraft. The shayateen waft themselves into evil forces through the wind, trying to cause damage to the true believers. This is another what Shaitan does. Because Shaitan can change his shape and form. Now what he does when there's a heavy wind, then he becomes invisible in the wind. And he tries to get through, to come into your house with the wind that is coming in. He tries to slip in. And if you have not made this dua, then obviously he gains access into your home. You know, in what they used to do, the angels used to, this is in Quran Majid, they used to hide in the clouds. You know, when the malaikas are coming down with their instructions, then they're talking to one another. Then the shayateen in the pre-prophetic days, then they used to go and hide behind the clouds and listen to the conversation of the angels. Then they know what is going to happen that day and tomorrow. The future events, they used to overhear by hiding behind. So now that has stopped. They can't, because the Allah subhanahu wa ta'ala has made the stars to take charge. So the moment they come, they go above a certain line, then immediately the stars fall on them and pelt them and aim at them and kill them and burn them. So they can't go up anymore to overhear the conversation of the angels. All right. Now what they do on earth is, when there's a wind around, then they waft themselves, they make themselves invisible, they join the wind. And in the wind, with the current of the wind and the force of the wind, they try and escape and come into your house to create mischief. But if you have made these du'as, then the malaikas of Allah subhanahu wa ta'ala, invisible to invisible, they can see. That is their world. They see one another in there. And shaitan does not receive a chance to get into your house. That is how Allah subhanahu wa ta'ala, harm can come from thieves breaking into the house at night. Injuries can be caused from accidents during the day. We are prone to evil eyes of jealous people. We'll talk about that maybe this week or next week, how harmful that is. And to the vengeance of hateful sorcerers and evils of witchcraft. There are many people who are learning all these evil things. They are learning and they come into you. People go to them and say, you know, there's my neighbor. I'm trying to buy his house. He doesn't want to sell me his house. And so on. But I want you to do something. And if you can do something, so he sells his house and he gets away from there. I need it for my son, I need it for my daughter, or whatever, you know. And you help me. So guy says, well, it'll cost you a lot of money. So he says, how much will it cost me? So he says, it'll cost you 5,000 rands. But I'll get you the house for so on. And things like this. They're going on between Muslims, brothers. This is what mankind has turned into. And so of course he feels, well, 5,000 rand, never mind, so much, I can gain it. And now he
He is tempted, and they do all kinds of evil things. People have come to me and said, Maulana, we found dirt in our yard. We found this in our yard. We dug up here, we found this dirt. Yes, it is going on. We found this filth, we found that filth, we found a skeleton. All kinds of things are happening. These are things that people are doing. This is what is happening. There's a young man, he falls in love with a girl. The parents of the girl don't want that she should get married to this boy because maybe he is bad, maybe he is, they don't like him or whatever. Alright? So now the boy wants the girl, girl wants the boy, they're not prepared to listen to the parents. So either one of them, the boy or the boy and girl, both of them go to somebody who indulges in these black arts, and they go to him and tell him, look, our parents are, we'll do something to our parents so that they can say yes. All these things are happening, and it's ugly. But if those parents have been making these duas, then you can take one witch and sorcerer, or you can take 100, or you take 1,000 of them. The dua of Sayyidina wa Nabina Muhammadur Rasulullah sallallahu alayhi wa sallam is more powerful than all these agents of the black arts. They will never get through if you make these duas. Allahu Akbar. The shayateen waft themselves into evil forces through the wind, trying to cause damage to true believers. From all these and many other calamities are we protected when we seek the protection of Allah subhanahu wa ta'ala through such du'as taught to us by our Nabi Kareem sallallahu alayhi wa sallam. Du'a number 9 coming up is as follows. The following du'a is for seeking protection from your possessions and from the things that you would like to possess if you had the means to do so. You know what is our life today? Our life is get married, have a family, and accumulate. Buy the best things, the most expensive things, and what you haven't got, you desire. You already make plan that, look, I've got ordinary lounge suite and plain furniture. But now, what you're discussing now with your wife and your family, you know what we're going to do? The moment we've paid this off, then I've seen that lounge suite costs 15,000 rands, and that furniture set costs so much, and you know, we'll sell these, or we'll trade it in, and we'll buy that one. And so on, it goes on. So we are lusting for wealth and for material things. And that's our life. We remain in credit. All our lives we are paying off and paying off and paying off. And we are paying off 20% of the real amount and 80% of riba. That is what our life has become. We buy one house for X amount. Say the house costs 60,000 rands. We buy one house. But we are already planning when we're going to sell this house for 100,000 rands, because in 5 years time the value will be 100. We'll sell it for 100,000 and we buy a house for 200,000 rands. He grows into greater debt instead of making shukr and being satisfied with what he has got and trying to build on or add on. No. Now the man wants to buy a 200, and of course from there something else. They remain in debt. To pay off a single bond is 20 years, 25 years, brothers. And they've already planned. Now you go into another debt, another bond, another 20 years. Before you turn around, you're 60 years old, you're still in. And if you lose your work, or you fall sick, or you become injured, and you know, there's the people are there claiming your house, you lose everything. So that is what is going on with us. Here is a dua to protect you from that kind of greed. And that dua is as follows. And short dua. Allahumma inni a'idhum bika min sharri ma a'ataytana wa min sharri ma mana'atana. That's all. Allahumma inni a'idhum bika min sharri ma a'ataytana wa min sharri ma mana'atana. Oh Allah, I seek your protection from the evil of the things you have given me, and from the evils of the things you have not given me. Subhanallah. So even if the desire comes for nice things, you look at it, and your heart, you know, the moment the element of greed comes into you, something will tell you from within, it's not for me. Make shukr with what you have got. You know what is that? That is the angel whispering into your heart, making you safe, bringing peace into your heart and comfort into your heart. Shaitan is trying to waswas you. Yes, try and buy it. Make a plan. Select your color. Select the material. Select the kind of thing that you want. Shaitan is egging you on to go for it. And what happens is, because you have been making this dua all the time, even the things that you possess, that you have got, they've got power, brothers. You think those are inanimate objects. You think your furniture, your carpet, your roof, your home, you think these are dead objects? No. You know, there have been... Allahu Akbar. Where you sit, you make your salah at home, or where you make your zikr at home, after you have died,
your family that remains behind, your children in particular, it is recorded that they hear the zikr every day. They hear your tilawat every day. Those walls are alive, they hear. That same wall can give evidence on the day of judgment that you used to sit there and recite and make tilawah and make zikrullah. Those are not dead. Nothing is dead. Everything is alive. Maybe dead to you, but everything is alive. Nothing is dead. Every plant, every animal, everything is alive in this world to various degrees. So here it is. So your goods, you are saying, oh Allah, I seek protection from the evil of the things that you have already, the things that I possess, my yard, my home, my house, my car, my everything that I've got within my house, my furniture, my effects, my chairs, my tables, my pots, my pans, every wood, every beam, every plank I've got in my roof, every wall, every brick in my house, everything has got life. And you are saying, oh Allah, protect me that I do not go towards greed, that I do not want more than what I have got. So you are saying, protect me from the evil. Allahumma inni a'idhum bika. Look at the word a'udhu. Allahumma inni a'idhum bika min sharri ma a'taytana wa min sharri ma mana'tana. And there is something you desire. Immediately something whispers and tells you, don't desire that which is beyond you. Make shukr with what you have got. So there it is. This is why pride in one's possessions is the easiest way for shaitan to deceive people. Shaitan drives one to great ambition and to acquire and to accumulate worldly possessions and secular knowledges. In this way, he makes us totally materialist in our concepts, in our outlook and in our ideas. Spiritual concerns become secondary. It is du'as such as these that keep us under the protection of the guardian angels that surround us and save us from becoming purely worldly based. Here we do one more du'a, the 10th one. Then we have got, after we do the 10th one, there will be another 6 left. 10 du'a is as follows. The following du'as are very important to recite on a daily basis for one's own protection, especially these days when there is so much sin and evil around us. Let us do this and then we end today's lesson. Allahu Akbar. Allahumma inni a'udhu bika min ilmin la yanfa' wa qalbin la yakhsha wa du'ain la yusma'u wa nafsin la tashba'u wa min ha'ula'i al-arba'. 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Oh Allah, I seek your protection from all kinds of useless knowledge, from a heart which is not disposed to fear you, from supplications, meaning du'as, which you do not hear, from insatiable lusting and desiring. Oh Allah, guard me from all these 4 mentioned evils. Oh Allah, guard me, protect me from all these 4 evils that I have mentioned in this du'a. What are the 4 evils that you have mentioned? One is useless knowledge. Second one is a heart which has got no fear of Allah. Supplications, meaning du'as, which you do not hear, from insatiable lusting and desiring. O Allah, guard me from all these 4 mentioned evils. O Allah, guard me, protect me from all these 4 evils that I have mentioned in this du'a. What are the 4 evils that you have mentioned? One is useless knowledge. Second one is a heart which has got no fear of Allah. Third one is from du'as which Allah does not hear. Which du'as does Allah not hear? Du'as of greed, where you have not done shown obedience to Allah and His Rasul, and now you keep asking material things only. You're not asking for other things. Certain du'as Allah does not hear. Du'as which you make for the destruction of your fellow man, out of jealousy and hatred, and so on. Allahu Akbar. And what is the 4th element from which you are seeking protection? Insatiable lusting and desiring. You know what that is. وَمِنْ هَوْلَاءِ الْأَرْبَعِ اللَّهُمَّ إِنِّي أَعُوذُ بِكَ مِنْ إِلْمٍ لَا يَنْفَعُ وَقَلْبٍ لَا يَخْشَعُ وَدُعَاءٍ لَا يُسْمَعُ وَنَفْسٍ لَا تَشْبَعُ وَمِنْ هَوْلَاءِ الْأَرْبَعِ. 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Which is as follows, translation. Oh Allah, I seek your protection from me turning away from the deen. In other words, becoming an murtad, becoming an apostate. Oh Allah, protect me.

0: this must ever happen to me. We don't know what the future holds, but your whole life, brothers, I've seen good people. Good people. Allah knows why they ever became, murtad. Christian missionaries are coming all the time. What happens, I don't know. But you have been making dua every day, oh Allah, do not let that happen to me. You think it can? Missionaries can come, money can come, lusting can, whatever can come your way. You have made this dua, the angels of Allah subhanahu wa ta'ala will protect you. That thought, the moment the thought comes in to become a Christian or become a Qadiani or become whatever, it will not influence you. And you know how many different cults are breaking out now? How many different kinds of religions are coming out now? You're asking for protection. So here is the dua. Allahumma inna na'udhu bika an narji'a ala a'qabina aw nuftana 'an dinina. Oh Allah, I seek a protection from me turning away from my deen, in other words becoming murtad, and from my deen ever being put to the test. Oh Allah, don't test me. I'm weak, oh Allah. Don't test me, oh Allah. Please do not put me to the test, because I do not know whether I can pass the test. And Allah will not put you to test. Allah's mercy will cover you. So when that comes, even if the test ever comes also, the angels will be there to protect you and to safeguard you and to see to it that you do not fall into the pit. Next dua. Allahumma inni a'udhu bika min yawmi su' wa min laylati su' wa min sa'ati su' wa min sahibi su' wa min jarri su' fi daril muqama. Very important dua, brothers. Allahumma inni a'udhu bika min yawmi su' wa min laylati su' wa min sa'ati su' wa min sahibi su' wa min jarri su' fi daril muqama. Recite this every day. Very, very important. What is it? Oh Allah, I seek your protection from an evil day, from an evil night, from an evil hour, from an evil companion, and from an evil neighbor in my place of residence. You know what a fitna it is to have an evil neighbor. It's a great fitna. But your whole life you are making dua that Allah must protect you from an evil neighbor. So here is the dua. I seek a protection from an evil day. Yes, there are days that are... The day itself is not evil. It is the people that make that particular... A day of festivity, day of joy, day of merrymaking, day of dancing, day of rejoicing, fun, games and so on. That is not for us. That is why it is it is not the day actually, it is us that make that day what it is. So we are asking protection that we ever be in such a company, the way Allah and Rasul is forgotten, deen, salah, zak, everything is forgotten. Oh Allah, protect. Oh Allah, I seek your protection from an evil day, from an evil night. A friend may come to you, you may be a young man, and he may tempt you and tell you, come, let's go out for the night. Let's go for a jol, so to say. You know, they use the word. Let's go for a heavy night and a happy night. You don't know where he's taking you. He may take you into a company where the friends are drinking, smoking daha maybe, using mandrax maybe or whatever, and you are tempted. Say, just for experiment, and you've never smoked. Just try it. And that one night may destroy you for the future forever, because you may become addicted. Whatever can happen. Parting, drinking, merrymaking, whatever. Yeah, your whole life you're asking Allah subhanahu wa ta'ala to protect you from such kinds of people. That is why immediately from an evil hour, from an evil companion. The worst thing you can have is evil friends, sinful friends. Allahu Akbar. Next dua is as follows. Allahumma inni a'udhu bika min ash-shiqaqi wa nifaqi wa su'il akhlaq. The dua again. Allahumma inni a'udhu bika min ash-shiqaqi wa nifaq wa su'il akhlaq. And this dua is as follows. Oh Allah, I seek your protection from obstinacy, from hypocrisy, and from bad manners. Akhlaq, from bad manners. And you know what is obstinacy? Person comes, you may have found this amongst your friends. You tell him, brother, this is the haq. He says, what do you know about haq? I know better. Let's see, being obstinate. He doesn't want to, he knows, he's a know-all. He's the best, he knows manners, he knows everything. From hypocrisy. Your whole life you're asking people. Yes, it is natural. Sometimes shaitan comes in there and he tries to make you into a hypocrite. And you have asked Allah's protection, so the angels will protect you. Allah, and from bad manners. Next dua is as follows. Allahumma musarriful qulub, sarrif qulubana ala ta'atik. Oh Allah, you are the master and controller of all hearts. Incline my heart to your obedience. Who are you asking? Your heart belongs to Allah. You are saying, oh Allah, you are the controller of all the hearts. Make my heart to always be in obedience of you, oh Allah. Allah hears every dua, and you ask it once. Maybe Allah does not hear. Maaf for putting it like that. Maybe Allah does not. Second day, third day, fourth day, somewhere along the line, Allah is going to hear. Malaika are saying, Ameen. Every time you say, Ya Allahumma musarriful qulub, sarrif qulubana ala ta'atik. Somewhere along the line, it is going to get through. Somewhere along the line, Allah will bless you. Somewhere along the line, the malaikas are bound to say Ameen. And remember, the malaikas only say Ameen to that person reciting that dua that deserves Ameen of the malaikas. Then immediately what happens? Throughout the seven heavens, the Ameen of the malaikas is heard. It reaches Allah subhanahu wa ta'ala. Those very angels work in two shifts, either after Asr and before Maghrib, or after Fajr. They are going to report to Allah subhanahu wa ta'ala that, oh Allah, that slave of yours and that slave of yours and that slave of yours was making this dua, oh Allah. Allah will say, did you say Ameen? Yes, the malaika will say, we did say Ameen. And our Ameen was heard throughout by all the angels throughout the seven heavens. And Allah subhanahu wa ta'ala then, tell my slave, I have granted his wish. What happens then? There is a whole world out there. There's a lot of activity there in the kingdom of Allah subhanahu wa ta'ala. Everything is being reported and acceptance or rejection is being given notified. Then Allah subhanahu wa ta'ala may also say, you heard my slave say so. Is he an obedient slave? They say, oh Allah, he is obedient, but not all the time. What happens then? And that dua is taken and thrown back into your face. Therefore, conformity is very important, obedience is very important. For the acceptance of du'as, we must... All right, in the beginning we may be infractious, we may be a little disorganized in our life, but if you carry on and carry on, things are... If your willingness is there, the intention... Look, not everybody of us is we are not all angels. But if you are seeking goodness and piety to Allah fear, somewhere along the line there will be spiritual growth. Your iman will strengthen. You are going to come right. Don't discard anybody, brothers, because the person who appears to you and to me to be the most rebellious and the most obstinate and the most weak amongst us, that person tomorrow can leave you miles behind. He can go away very far. You won't even recognize that person. So the ability to turn a new leaf is in every person. You know, I look at the Jamaat brothers and I look at some of them. Some of them were the biggest scholars in the past. They were the worst in mankind in the past. And in one leap they've left us behind. And yet when he was going on like that in his past life, you would have written him off. You would have said it's not possible for this man to reform. And just look at some of them today. They don't even know where to hide their tattoos. And yet the nur that has come into them, how has this change come about? Don't condemn anybody. Always invite, always hope, always make dua, because they are the people that will leave us behind. And it's happening already. Let's go further. Allahumma inni asaluka, there's one or two left only. Allahumma inni asaluka al-huda, wa-tuqa, wal-afafa, wal-ghina. Allahu Akbar. Here it is. Oh Allah, I beseech you to guide me to the right way, to bestow me with piety, to grant me modesty and humility, and to bless me with self-sufficiency. Allahumma inni as'aluka al-huda, wa-tuqa, wal-afafa, wal-ghina. Look, you are asking for a good life, but who are you asking? Oh Allah, I beseech you to guide me to the right way, to bestow me with piety, grant me modesty and humility, and to bless me with self-sufficiency. Look at the word here used. Self-sufficiency. You're asking Allah not for more. You're asking for Allah just enough. I want to be self-sufficient. Oh Allah, whatever you have decreed, just give me that. I don't want any more. 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Oh Allah, do help me. And do not help anyone against me. Do support me and do not support others against me. Do grant me success in unseen ways and do not grant success to my enemies. Do bless me with guidance. Make the right path easy for me and always help me when enemies rise against me. Let's look at this dua. Very important. 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Translation. One more dua to go, then we finish today's lesson. Oh Allah, do help me. Who are you asking for help? Oh Allah, do help me. And do not help anyone against me. Do support me, and do not support others against me. Do grant me success in unseen ways, and do not grant success to my enemies. Do bless me with guidance, make the right path easy for me, and always help me when enemies arise against me. Brothers, this is a very powerful dua. Yes, it happens from time to time. We may become unemployed, we may become sick, our income may be affected. Whatever happens, you make this dua regularly, and you will see how Allah looks after you. Because you have asked Allah to help you in ghaib, in unseen ways. And you have asked Allah every day. Every day you have asked Allah subhanahu wa ta'ala. Allah is all hearing. Allah is all seeing. Allah is all knowing. When the servant and the slave turns to Allah subhanahu wa ta'ala, Allah will not leave him in the lurch. And then here comes the last dua for today. It is as follows. 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Oh Allah, oh my creator, oh my sustainer, favor me and bless me in a way that I remember you always. That I be grateful to you always, that I fear you always, and that I obey you always. O Allah, make me of those who turn to you always with remembrance, with contemplation, and with sincere tears of devotion. Such are the du'as that a true slave makes to his master, to his maker, to his creator and sustainer, Allah subhanahu wa ta'ala, to obtain the mercies and graces of Allah ta'ala. Many angels are appointed by Allah ta'ala to serve such a true obedient slave of Allah. These angels carry out their functions with great admiration towards the slave of Allah ta'ala, who seeks the protection of only Allah from the evil savages who seek to destroy him. He or she believes implicitly in the power of Allah ta'ala to overcome the evil around him or her. It is du'as such as these that are recited daily that keep away evils from them and inspire them towards piety, Allah fear, and pure goodness. Jazakumullah. Wa akhiru da'wana alhamdulillahi rabbil alameen. Brothers, next week I'll conclude the other six du'as and carry on from there, inshallah.
1: وأن يصلي على رسوله الكريم أما بعد فأعوذ بالله من الشيطان الرجيم بسم الله الرحمن الرحيم الحمد لله all thanks and all praises are due to Allah سبحانه وتعالى our creator Allah our maker Allah our sustainer Allah we also send darood and salam upon the last and the final and the chosen messenger of Allah سبحانه وتعالى سيدنا ونبينا محمد رسول الله صلى الله عليه وسلم our subject is the story of creation we are doing the creation of the angels the malaikas of Allah subhanahu wa ta'ala. In this we are doing a section of du'as. We have dealt with 10 du'as that we should make daily. These are the du'as that were recited by the Nabi sallallahu alayhi wa sallam. It shows to us the need for us to recite these du'as for our protection, for our guidance, for receiving the mercy of Allah subhanahu wa ta'ala. These du'as are very important. The 16 du'as, I've given you 10. I'm going to give you the balance now from 11 to number 16. And I said I will compile them into a page or two, depending on how much, and then I will circulate it amongst you. I want to complete the du'as before I write it down for you. I will give them to you, and I would wish you to recite them every day, and if you can, as you recite them over a period, learn it off by heart, then it will be very, very good. Also, remember these du'as are for yourself and for the members of your family. So they must also be included. And if we can teach our children to recite these du'as, then they will grow up with it and they will pass it on. Now remember, in our forefathers' time, the system was oral guidance and orally carrying it over. In other words, what grandfather would do, he would pass it on to his son, and the son to the son, and so on. It used to go on mother to mother to daughter and so on. They used to pass it on. Now we've got to recreate that. We've forgotten that and we've left that alone. But we've got to create that in our families again, whereby father passes on to his children. And so it must go from generation to generation. So we've lost a lot of many years, and we've lost a lot of time in this. But we've got to generate this spiritual feeling and bond amongst us again. And we've got to enhance the family life through these powerful means of Islam. The dua number 11, as I say, I've given you 10, I've got here written down that the last dua I did was number 10. Number 11 will be as follows. Sometimes the true believer expresses his need for protection to Allah Ta'ala in the following humble way. Nabi Sallallahu Alaihi Wasallam used to make this dua also. And I say it is important we do so also. And on this, the last week of May of the year 1994, which is equivalent to the first week of May 1994, and this is equivalent to the last week of Dhul-Qa'dah. Next week it will be Dhul-Hijjah, last week of Dhul-Qa'dah of the year 1414 after the Hijrah. We commence with this beautiful, simple, short dua of Sayyidina wa Nabina Muhammadur Rasulullah sallallahu alayhi wa sallam. The dua is, Allahumma waqiyatan kawaqiyatil walid. Allahumma waqiyatan kawaqiyatil walid. Simple dua, and it means, O Allah, grant me protection like you have granted protection to a child. O Allah, grant me protection like you have protected, like you have given protection, like you extend protection to a child. So it's a very, very simple dua that the Nabi sallallahu alaihi wasallam used to make. We make them because Allah subhanahu wa ta'ala has granted very special attention and protection to children. Children are innocent. The shayateen seek to create problems for children. They like to disturb the children. You have heard of children waking up in a state of shock. You have heard children being troubled and they're crying, and the mother and the father cannot understand why the children are crying. Why is the child crying? Why is my child crying? Now, all the time, what has happened is, because of our way of life, because of the house that we live in, the home that we live in, there is no protection in there. I mean, the music is playing aloud, there's all kinds of pornography lying around, and people coming in and blaspheming, and all kinds of talk goes on, and there's all kinds of rudeness and swearing and shouting and abuse going on. When you get a home that is like this, where a lot of wrong things are being committed, then the doors of that home are open to the shayateen. The shayateen come and entertain themselves in such a house. They enjoy themselves. There's a lot of wastage, a lot of worldly entertainment, a lot of fun, a lot of games, a lot of shouting, a lot of laughter, a lot of merriment in such a house. So the shayateen come in, and now they start to worry these children. They cause problems. Now, a child is innocent. So the child sees the shayateen with the eyes of an innocent child. Many children have the gift of seeing that which you grown-ups cannot see. So the child is easily disturbed. And when the child is disturbed, then of course the child is uncomfortable, the child cries, the child is upset, the child messes and makes a general nuisance of himself or herself. Now, by making this dua, you are not only seeking protection from Allah, what are you saying? Oh Allah, you have granted. Now, what the malaikas generally do in such a case is that they protect these children. When it gets too much for the children, then these malaikas come in and they chase the shayateen away. And they protect the children from harm reaching them from the shayateen. Then sometimes what they do is the shayateen get so powerful that they want to snatch the child and they want to carry the child away. So the child starts screaming more and more. When the shayateen stretch their hand out to take this child, to harm this child, to injure this child, to throw the child out of its cot, to throw the child out of his bed, you will see sometimes children getting up, standing on the cot, and they're holding on, and they want to, they're going on in a fit state, and they want to jump or get out of it. Then it is because shayateen wants to harm them, and they are seeing this, so they start screaming. In bed sometimes, when the shaitan wants to come in and he wants to catch the child, harm the child, enter and take the child away or carry it, extend its ugly hands and so on to try and harm the child, and the child starts screaming more and more and more and more. So the malaikas come in at this stage and they chase the shayateen away. But this would not happen. This would not happen if du'as are made in that particular house and you ask for protection. You ask the protection and seek the protection of Allah subhanahu wa ta'ala from all kinds of harms. So this dua is for that reason. I want to do one more thing here. I've brought a book along just to give an idea for parents, because bringing up children is very, very important. All of us have children at home, and it is very important we understand something from dua such as this. Children are delicate, and mothers must know one very important lesson, that from the time of conception, in other time, the moment she discovers that she is pregnant, and from that time onwards, or actually before that also, a mother should always be very, very concerned about her particular child. That these children, that the child or the children we're going to bring into the world, should be the best of Muslims. So the preparation for this starts from the time of marriage, let us say. The du'as must be there, the safety precautions must be built in for children from the time of conception, from the time mother and father engaged in the sexual act. And the reason for that is that conception can take place and a child can come into the world, then immediately there must be du'as of protection. For shaitan, his mischief and his wickedness is such that he tries from that time to harm the children. And children from the time of birth, in other words, from the time of conception, from the time it is a clot, there is intelligence in there. There is life in there. And that must be formulated and developed by the mother in particular and by the father. That must be, you remember the dua that was made by Nabi Isa alayhi salatu wasalam's grandmother. Alright? By her grandmother, the dua that she made seeking protection for her child from the mother of Nabi. Story of Jerusalem. And now we will proceed with husband-wife relationship as taught by Harut and Marut. With this, and I've headed it a special annexure and husband-wife relationship. In our lesson, Shaitan's Plan for Man, under the caption, The Story of the Kingdom of Nabi Sulaiman alayhi salam, the rebellious jinns, the angels Harut and Marut, and magic and sorcery. That was the heading of the section we have just concluded. I made the following observation drawn from the story of Harut and Marut and their purpose on earth. And I quote the observation, the point that I made. It is as follows. They, meaning Harut and Marut, they taught men, for example, how the shayateen, through the use of magic, sorcery, spells and omens, bewitch married couples and create division between husband and wife. This observation was taken from the ayat of the Quran Majid, which cites the point that I made. It is as follows. They, meaning Harut and Marut, they taught men, for example, how the shayateen, through the use of magic, sorcery, spells and omens, bewitch married couples and create division between husband and wife. This observation was taken from the ayat of the Quran Majid, which says, ayat number 102, which says, فَيَتَعَلَّمُونَ مِنْهُمَا مَا يُفَرِّقُونَ بِهِ بَيْنَ الْمَرْعِ وَزَوْجِهِ, meaning, so men learnt from Harut and Marut that magic, by which they may cause division and separation between a man, a husband, and his wife. The Quran Majid has not expanded on this theme here. We do know, however, that this subject is dealt adequately with in Surah Nur, 24th Surah of the Quran, and comprehensively in the Ahadith of Sayyidina Rasulullah sallallahu alaihi wasallam. In other words, in Surah Nur, Allah subhanahu wa ta'ala tells us what is the order for men and women. What must be observed, what must not be observed, what must be done and what must be avoided. All that is in Surah Nur. And of course, in the relationship between a husband and wife,
0: the disciplines and the laws and the rules that govern the life of a husband and wife and the relationship of a husband and wife is comprehensively included in the Sunnah Mubarak of the Nabi Kareem sallallahu alayhi wa sallam. I also mentioned to you at the same time that

this matter was of great concern to me, for too many families were being destroyed as a result of ignorance of the workings of the shayateen. Many Muslims are cynical about the scheming role of shaitan in their marriages. And this is a pity, for such a role is definitely played out by shaitan with disastrous consequences. I want to mention here that amongst the Muslim community, there are those, the things which I am saying now about the role of shaitan, they disregard this. They view it with cynicism, in other words, with suspicion, with criticism, meaning unbelievingly. They shake their heads, "Mauli sahab, Maulana is saying this, it's all right, but you know, there's no such thing." I mean, where can shaitan come into my marriage with my wife? What can he do? In which way can he damage our relationship? So they look upon it with a lot of condescension, criticism. Cynicism is the word. All right? They appreciate what we are saying. But of course, they have that side of their life in which they are. Until the day it hits them between the eyes, then the only man they know to come and help them

person's life. It is the most important turning point in the life of a human being. That is how important it is. When Allah subhanahu wa ta'ala says that the most hateful thing in the sight of Allah subhanahu wa ta'ala is the act of talaq, the act of separation. The most disgraceful and the most hateful in the sight of Allah subhanahu wa ta'ala is the act wherein husband and wife separate. Then brothers, this is an enormous statement from Allah subhanahu wa ta'ala. This is something which Nabi Kareem sallallahu alayhi wa sallam has informed us, which is of great importance in the life of every living being. Very important. And that is why I feel that the teachings of Harut and Marut and the disciplines are very important for us to know. How does shaitan interfere in the life of a married couple? With the enormity of this problem in mind, especially in our modern day life, I wish to add an annexure to our lesson on husband-wife relationship, showing up some of the wily ways in which shaitan casts his spell to destroy marriages. Remember here the magic of shaitan, the sorcery of shaitan, how he through spells and charms creates division. Two couple, a husband and wife, loving couple, married until death do us part, through thick and thin and ill health and good health, through everything, through day and through night, until death do us part, we will never separate. They promise, they pledge, they make a covenant with Allah subhanahu wa ta'ala, and yet, sooner or later, they end up, as many marriages are doing, a good percentage of marriages are doing in our day and time. We must, at this moment, my task is not to ignore this part of the lesson, but to bring it to your attention. So I say that it is important to show up some of the wily ways in which shaitan casts his spell to destroy marriages. It is my fervent hope and prayer that all those intending to get married soon, and especially those that are already married, no matter for what length of period, will benefit immensely from what is about to follow. The basic unit of society has always been and always will be the family, consisting of the father, the mother, and the children. A family in which each individual fulfills his and her obligations in accordance with the Sunnah and the Sharia requirements of Islam is a happy and a contented family. In families where such norms are not followed, social diseases are bound to creep in and eventually disrupt and even destroy that family. Where spiritual growth in a family stops as a result of a lack of fear of Allah Ta'ala, chaos and destruction takes over, and such a family is headed for doom and destruction. Thus, obedience to Allah Ta'ala and Sayyidina Rasulullah sallallahu alayhi wa sallam is the most important aspect of Muslim life to both the married as well as the unmarried Muslimin. Without it, shaitan has easy access into family life and into personal life, and this is how grief begins and the rot sets in. My intention in this annexure is not to go into details about Muslim family life, but to only deal with the ways shaitan employs to create friction, animosity, division, enmity, hatred, and eventual separation between a husband and wife, as was most probably taught by Harut and Marut to mankind in Babylon, and described as the art of magic and sorcery of shaitan in the Quran Majid. Remember, I've used the word here, as most probably taught by Harut and Marut. Why do I say as most probably taught? The reason being, Quran Majid doesn't say it. We learn it from the various rawayat. We learn it from the various mufassirin, the great and learned people of Islam. That is why we cannot say 100% that this is it. I have also told you that what I'm doing, I'm bringing all the modern problems and linking it up with those that have been mentioned by the great professors and doctors of Islamic religion. These teachings of the Quran Majid are eternal.

0: for Shaitan's attack on man and Shaitan's enmity towards man is a continuing and a perpetual one. Shaitan's hatred for man is not restricted to the period of Nabi Sulaiman alayhi salam, but it is an ongoing one from the time of Nabi Adam alayhi salatu wassalam. The reason for the teachings about how Shaitan despises married Muslims, married men, and how he despises family life and tries to divide and destruct it through his powers of magic and sorcery and spell casting came about as a result of men and jinn living side by side in the kingdom of Nabi Sulaiman alayhi salam. For Nabi Sulaiman alayhi salam had been granted power over the jinn by Allah Ta'ala. The jinn lived in human form. Brothers, in the time of Nabi Sulaiman alayhi salam, if some of you have wondered how it could be, the jinn lived side by side with men in the kingdom of Nabi Sulaiman alayhi salam. They lived in human form. They had adopted human forms and they lived like human beings. But men knew that they are jinn, and jinn knew that these are him. The human beings knew that they are spirit beings, and the spirit beings knew that they are human beings. Spirit being means jinn and human being means humans. Alright. They recognized one another in that way. But among both, among the jinns, they were the obedient ones as well as rebellious ones. It is these rebellious jinns who are known to us as shayateen, who contrived to teach the rebellious ones amongst mankind, who happened mostly to be the Bani Israel people, the black arts of magic and sorcery. On discovering their rebellion and treachery, Nabi Sulaiman alayhi salam separated the men from jinn in his kingdom, thus bringing to an end their dissidence and their intrigue. Much damage, however, had been done, and many among the Bani Israel had become adept at magic and sorcery. In other words, they were qualified sorcerers. They learned completely the art of magic, sorcery, witchcraft, spell casting, and omens, and so on. So Harut and Marud, the two angels of Allah subhanahu wa ta'ala, were sent to Babel, which I said was Babylon, which is now present-day Iraq, to teach men the evil of magic and sorcery. When men are taught the dangers of magic and sorcery, men are supposed to avoid it and to refrain from practicing it. The Bani Israel learnt it from Harut and Marut, but they learnt to abuse it by subjecting those who stood in their way, in the way of their selfish motives, to its evil influence and evil grasp. It is my belief, though I stand to correction, that the protocols of Zion, or the protocols of Zion, emanate from this era. Brothers, those of you who are aware, the Jewish constitution, you can call it, or the whole aim of the Jewish people in their life, is they follow the instructions and the rules that are contained in a book called the Protocols of Zion, which are banned in most countries for years and years. Over 40 years it was banned in South Africa as well. I don't know at the moment if it has been unbanned, but I do know that there are many, very many people that have this in their possession. Now, to them I wish to mention, it is my belief, as a matter of fact, that this particular book, I've read it many times, brothers, and it is unique. And I say that I believe that this particular book emanates from that particular era. I also wish to add that the Protocols of Zion pronounce a system of ways and devices whereby the Jews can manipulate man and exploit man's resources to such an extent that by using the rules that are in that book, they can gain control over the world, its peoples, and its entire resources. Its application is pure wizardry and evil genius. It is the workings of Shaitan through and through. Through its practice, the Jews are gaining control. We can see, and I've read it and studied it, I can tell you, no Muslim can indulge in those things. It is raw it is pure shaitan. It has been compiled, drafted, or drafted, compiled, and written by the company of human jinns and shaitan jinns. Or rather, human shayateen and shayateen amongst the jinn. This is how it has been contrived. No human being could have written it. So it is, or human being has written it, but with him whispering into his ear have been the shayateen, telling him, this is how you can dominate and influence the world. Through its practice, the Jews are gaining control and domination over the social, political, and economic affairs of international mankind, exactly as envisaged in this book, The Protocols of Zion, as drawn up by the shayateen amongst men and jinn. One of the major aspects of the teachings of Harut and Marut was in showing people the ugly and the evil ways by which shaitan destroys marriages and family life by creating rifts and divisions between husbands and wives. The intriguing and deceptive ways of shaitan have been described as magic and sorcery, and yes, this is exactly what shaitan does. He casts, we're coming to another very delicate point, what does shaitan do? Now, this is an introduction to our lesson. By which way? The points are still coming, how he actually interferes. What I'm doing now is I am informing you of the method, the system whereby shaitan creates the separation between husband and wife. This is a very delicate part of our lesson. This you must understand carefully. Shaitan casts such powerful spells upon either couple, either the husband or the wife or the both, by entering their innermost thoughts with evil and misguided suggestions and sinful whisperings, that men and women become blind to reason and logic, for he encompasses the entire mind. Idealism, abstraction, and subjectivity are the conditions of the mind implanted by shaitan to destabilize a person and to cause deviation and infidelity, and therefrom to eventual destruction. Once in the grasp of shaitan, a person is thrown from the vertical to the horizontal, until he or a person is thrown from the vertical to the horizontal, until he or she is smashed into smithereens. I repeat that the mechanisms of safeguarding oneself are the non-violation of the Sharia of Islam through the observance of the laws of the Quran and the Sunnah. Where there is implicit belief and practice, and in a family where there is less speculation, rationalism, and empiricism, there will be greater fear of Allah Ta'ala, which means taqwa, there will be greater submission to the will of Allah Ta'ala, and consequently greater protection and mercy from Allah Ta'ala, from Allah Subhanahu wa Ta'ala upon that family. Now, these are the three means whereby shaitan utilizes man. First is speculation. What is speculation? Shaitan wants us to speculate. He introduces the idea of speculation into the minds of men. Now, what is speculation? Speculation means it involves theorizing, conjecturing, and even guessing on matters of religious importance. What is rationalism? Rationalism is, and these explanations are in the Islamic context, rationalism means regarding human reasoning as the source of Islamic knowledge and Islamic teachings. You apply your mind and your reason to Islamic teaching. That is what rationalism means. You don't accept what Allah and His Rasul sallallahu alayhi wa sallam say. You apply your mind and your reason. rationally. You rationalize. So you base what you accept and what you reject on the basis of rationalism, which means, as I say, basing it on human reasoning. It is the source of what you accept, what you believe, and what you deny, and what you reject. What is empiricism? This may be a new word to some of you. I've been forced to use it because it brings everything into a nutshell. Empiricism means examining and evaluating the beliefs and the doctrines of Islam along the critical methods applied to sciences and to history, and attributing them all to natural causes rather than to the divine cause and to the divine origin. Rationalism and empiricism, not very much different from one another, though there is a critical difference between the two. So, rationalism, that reasoning is the source of Islamic knowledge and Islamic teachings. Empiricism, of course, means that we can apply critical ways of evaluation, and that all the doctrines and beliefs of Islam are attributable to natural causes, not to the revealed word of Allah subhanahu wa ta'ala. This is the difference. So there is a basic difference between the meaning of the two. This is the weapon of shaitan. These are the three things, brothers, these three. Speculation. When you start speculating on the fundamental beliefs, principles and teachings of Islam, you must know you have become a partner of shaitan. Now shaitan, and brothers, how rife is speculation in the Muslim Ummah? Need I tell you how rife it is? Where does it start? So speculation. Rationalism, why should I accept what Islam teaches? Why should I accept this law? What is this law of Sharia? Now how can this be and how can that be? I have got a degree. This is why many a time I mention, and I've so many times apologized as well, I say many of our academics sink with this. Because rationalism, they may not have much of speculation, but rationalism and empiricism, they allow to, because the entire secular knowledges, sciences, the teachings of our schools and colleges and universities are based on this. Rationalism, empiricism. Basically it means denial of God and denial of the commandments of God. This is what it means. So there it is. And why I've apologized is because they have come back to me and said, Maulana, no, you are wrong. We are not like that. And I've come to know and made hundreds of friends in the professional classes where I now realize how abiding they are, many amongst them, to the laws of Islam and the teachings of Islam. So, but this does apply. You will find, for example, a person who's qualified as an alim. I'll give you an example. This is happening. He qualifies, he becomes a hafiz of Quran, not always but sometimes. He becomes an alim of the deen. He spends 3 to 4 years in becoming a hafiz of the Quran. He spends another 6 to 7 years in becoming an alim. He spent between 10 to 15 years of his life in acquiring knowledge about Islam, of Islam. Then he comes back home and he finds that he can hardly be even a breadwinner. He can hardly earn enough to support his family. This is truth, brothers. You know how many of them are around us here. Today they are being forced to drive taxis. They are being forced to live well below the poverty datum line, below the bread line. Many are suffering. Many are hungry. Many are suffering. Many can't pay their rents. They can't pay their light bills. They cannot even afford a decent home, leave alone providing for their families. This is the case and this is the truth. As a result, some of them, the more brighter ones, decide, all right, we will do a course. We will go to university. We'll try and... They do go. Some of them do go and they acquire a degree or two. Maybe a BA, maybe an MA or whatever. And brothers, as a result of acquiring a little bit of secular knowledge, maybe a degree or two, the change that comes into their beliefs, their lives, their life, and into their basic way of thinking, as a result of introducing rationalism and empiricism to their way of thinking, brothers, they destroy themselves. They destroy themselves completely. And I've had so many of them that have become like this. I don't want to take names here. They become the biggest shayateen in the ummah. Because as ulamas and as huffaz, some of them, they are misleading the ummah. And this is destructive. But here it is. This is the three methods employed by shayateen in order to destroy man. What I'm coming to now is this is the three processes of thinking and thought whereby shaitan starts to act on a family. Where the husband or the wife can be duped through speculation or rationalism or empiricism, you hitting the road of trouble immediately. Let's carry on now. Once man subjects his mind to these processes of thinking and evaluation to arrive at conclusions satisfactory and acceptable to himself, then he has thrown himself at the feet of Shaitan, and he will carry out every bidding, and she will carry out every bidding of the devil. These three processes of thinking, in fact, are governed and controlled by Shaitan by infiltrating the mind of man and penetrating into his heart and controlling his emotions and becoming the driving and the motivating force in the life of that individual. Through his evil genius, through his evil powers, Shaitan, listen to this, Shaitan then casts a spell of magic over that man, over that individual, and Shaitan then overpowers him or her completely with the satanic forces that are at his disposal. His army. He also got his family. That Shaitan also got his Shaitani family. He's got his Shaitani wife. He's got his Shaitani children. His rebellious, disobedient, dissident ones. His task is now to set himself upon you. That is when, through speculation and rationalism and empiricism, through these three avenues, when he finds that a husband or a wife or any individual for that matter is following this system of reasoning, then he enters that mind and that heart. In other words, he comes and occupies the body. He takes possession of the mind and the heart and the body of such a person. He imprisons that person. He enslaves that person and he casts a spell. Shaitan knows all the spells, all the chants, you know. He casts a spell of magic over that individual and he overpowers him completely with his satanic forces. The satanic forces consist of a blinding spell bewitching the heart and the mind of the individual by bringing these organs, the human organs and the human limbs, under the control of evil suggestions from Shaitan, and by surrounding the victim, that individual, with temptations placed at his disposal or her disposal by the shayateen appointed to hold him as their prisoner. So they surround him completely, they enchain him, entomb him completely, and they take over his entire organs, all his human organs and all his human limbs, his and her, and they take over completely, and he casts a spell, and his spell binds that person, that man or woman, completely, and they take control, and then he surrounds them with his army. And in their hundreds, even in their thousands, and their task allocated to them is, you look to this man, this woman is now a prisoner, and you must place temptations continuously at their disposal. And they continue thereafter always to tempt him, and all kinds of temptations are offered to this person to keep that person and that individual completely imprisoned by Shaitan. Brothers, it is, you know, I'm talking to you about something which you cannot see, but believe me, the ulama, the awliya, who have seen these things through the barakah and the blessing that Allah subhanahu wa ta'ala has bestowed upon them. Look, that world is a world out there of the shayateen. Brothers, they exist. Don't doubt it, the jinns exist. And they can't merely just exist like that without having a purpose. The shayateen have a purpose. Their major purpose is to imprison and chain and make man rebellious like themselves. That is their task. They have no other job but to see to it that they destroy this human being. And this didn't start now, it started from the time of Nabi Adam alayhi salatu wassalam. So believe me when I tell you this, and what I'm telling you is just a little portion of the way that they operate. The binding influence of the shayateen, the spell that they cast on that man or that woman, the binding influence of the shayateen is so intense and it is so severe over the victim that this satanic force has been described as sihr in the Quran Majid. And you know what sihr means? Sihr translated into English means bewitchment, beguilement, enchantment, and fascination reached through sorcery, witchcraft, magic, charms, spells, and omens. Now I tell you, if a human being who has learned witchcraft and sorcery from Shaitan has the powers to do so many things, tell me Shaitan, his teacher, himself, how much more power has he got? And when a human being is thus occupied because of his rebellion, because of him and her not obeying the commandments of Allah subhanahu wa ta'ala and disobeying the sunnah of Sayyidina Nabina Muhammad Rasulullah, which provides them with a protection mechanism and the noor which Shaitan fears and disappears from. He gives way and he goes out from there. When that noor of sunnah and the barakah and the rahmah through obedience to Allah Ta'ala's commandments is not there, when the visitation to the masajid by the male is not there, when the salah in the home by the female is not there, when there is no obedience to sunnah by the wife who bears the child, for that, when those observations are not there, tell me when the parda is not there, tell me what happens then? That is for us to decide. How easy is it for the millions of shayateen that are floating around and flying around and all over the... How easy it is for them to make us their captive. Man has been given the choice of following right and wrong, truth and falsehood, good and evil. That is man's choice. At the end of the road, at the end of the road for each and every human being, there is Jannat or Jahannam. He and she must make the right choice in this world, in marriage. In marriage, it is the same. You either choose to respect the vows of marriage and the sanctity of marriage, or you choose not to do so. If you choose to do so, then marriage becomes attractive and it becomes constructive. But if you choose to be liberal and disrespectful, then that marriage becomes ugly and it becomes destructive. That is the first rule of marriage. Respect for the rules of the deen of Allah subhanahu wa ta'ala and respect for one another as partners for life. If we lack in respect to this principle of life, we invite the attention of Shaitan and then the trouble starts. For our sworn enemy waits for such an opportunity to create havoc with our lives. What are the factors? Few more minutes, I'm finished. What are the factors in the present day that lead to intervention and interference in our lives by Shaitan? These I will enumerate for you to the best of my ability. I do not claim to cover every factor that leads to the destruction of marital life by the evil of Shaitan. But as many of them, I will mention as many of them as I possibly can. Experience in this matter through dealing and healing hundreds of cases among all classes and categories of people has taught me a lot, and I am guided by it. My wish is to broaden your outlook so that you realize the profound importance of creating a happy and a contented home through a balanced and a peaceful family. And who among us would not love to have such a haven, to come home to such a haven? I therefore wish to make you aware of the pressures Shaitan exerts on married couples through magic and sorcery, through spells and charms, to carry out his devilish task of breaking up family life. Jazakumullah wa akhiru da'wana alhamdulillahi rabbil alameen. Brothers, next week I will start one by one enumerating them for you. As I said, there are about 20 numbers. Inshallah. Min ash-shaytani rajim, bismillahir rahmanir rahim. Alhamdulillah, we thank and praise Allah subhanahu wa ta'ala, and we send darud and salam upon the beloved messenger of Allah ta'ala, Sayyidina wa Nabiyina Muhammadur Rasulullah sallallahu alayhi wa sallam. Our subject, Shaitan's plan for man. We're doing a special annexure which deals with the teachings of Harut and Marut as to the causes of separation when two people get married, a husband and wife, when the conflicts and the emotions that are aroused by Shaitan between the couple, the causes thereof, and how eventually Shaitan bewitches, casts an omen or spell on either party, either the husband or the wife or both, and eventually he breaks down the marriage, resulting in turmoil and torture and torment and eventual talaq, separation. How does Shaitan achieve this? First point coming up. The first and foremost weakness we display, which permits Shaitan in our marriages, we're talking about marriage, all right? About a husband and wife. The first and foremost weakness we display, which permits Shaitan to destruct us, is weakness of iman and neglect of a'mal. Thereby we allow for erosion of our marriages. So first point which Harut and Marut taught humanity was that when there is no fear of Allah subhanahu wa ta'ala, when there is no taqwa, then there is no cement in that marriage. Then it erodes. So very briefly stated, without elaborating on this particular point, when there is weakness of iman in either the husband or the wife, and when there is a lack, there may be iman, but then there may be no a'mal. The two go hand in hand. Any weakness in iman, a weakness in a'mal, results in easy open door. Your whole front door is open. All the windows are actually open. And Shaitan, for Shaitan to penetrate and to break down that marriage. So, Muslimin, those who are married, husbands and wives, who show weakness in iman or in a'mal, they should have no qualms when such a marriage breaks down, because they have invited Shaitan. Number two, the second important factor which brings Shaitan into our lives, as if by invitation, is the way in which we have secularized our lives. We live in a largely non-Muslim society, and we have allowed their values to swallow us up. They think in terms of their economic situation, who the kuffar, in terms of science and technology and materialism, their personal welfare is their greatest concern. Not so with Muslimin. Our spiritual welfare deserves the highest priority. This is what we live for. We live for akhirah, not for dunya. The moment Shaitan finds out that this particular Muslim family and this couple are now, from the inception of their marriage, immediately thereafter they are concerned with the material things in the house. Furniture, carpets, just briefly to mention to you how we allow Shaitan to come in. The material desires, fancies and hopes of a couple. Their concern is with things material. Then immediately we are asking and begging Shaitan to corrupt us. Brothers and sisters, I've told you so many times, and you are aware of this, the Quran Pak mentions openly, Shaitan is your open enemy, meaning that Shaitan is right there. He is listening to you, listening to your desires, listening to your hopes and your intentions. He is well aware of what is going on in that house. Shaitan is not Allah. But it is Allah subhanahu wa ta'ala that has granted Shaitan the powers of entering and listening to these talks. Yes, yes, Quran says in the pre-Nabuwat period, meaning the Risalat of Sayyidina Rasulullah sallallahu alayhi wa sallam, Shaitan used to go into the Sama and used to hide in the clouds and used to listen to the conversation of the angels. If Shaitan had access to the private conversations of the angels, when Nabi Kareem sallallahu alayhi wa sallam came, then Allah subhanahu wa ta'ala ordered that the stars should strike and burn the angel, the shayateen that come and hide themselves in the Sama and listen to the angels. That the stars should strike them and burn them down. Alright? So that stopped because Shaitan couldn't go and listen to the angels anymore. But nowhere in the Quran does it say that Shaitan does not listen to the conversation of human beings. Rather the opposite. Shaitan says he does listen to the conversation and the talks of the human beings. And Shaitan not only listens to them, if he wants to know what you are thinking and what your intentions and hopes are, even if they are unstated, Shaitan has easy access. He flows into our blood, he liquefies himself, flows in our blood and comes to know what our designs are. Not all, but whatever Allah subhanahu wa ta'ala grants him to know. So Shaitan has access to our innermost secrets. When these thoughts and ideas are materialistic, I've used the word secular, when these are secularized, as we live with the kuffar society, we have secularized our objectives in life, our aims in life, what happens then? Shaitan says, well, I've got this man and this marriage, because the worst thing that Shaitan, the thing that he hates the most in mankind, which he considers to be the worst in mankind, is two people married to one another. And this is the reason why Harut and Marut were especially appointed, two angels, two Babel, to teach mankind in the period of the Nabuwat of Nabi Sulaiman alayhi salatu wasalam, the damage and the destruction which is woven and the spell that is cast on a couple when they are married by Shaitan. This is what they taught. I'm obviously using the modern idiom and the modern words and the modern ways. Those angels taught them also the secularization process and how when Muslims become materialistic in their objectives, then Shaitan penetrates and Shaitan immediately starts through access into their hearts, he starts the process of destruction. This is not our way. This is not marriage. This is not hope. This is destruction. Our spiritual welfare deserves highest priority. Husband and wife, on being married, the first decisions they must make is how best they can be and how most comfortably they can be obedient to Allah subhanahu wa ta'ala and followers of the sunnah of Sayyidina wa Nabina Muhammad Rasulullah sallallahu alayhi wa sallam. Their first consideration is that. We Muslimin have succumbed to the values of the kuffar, so much so that we place greater emphasis on material issues such as comfortable homes, high incomes, expensive modern conveniences, elaborate lifestyles, much extravagance and luxury, massive undertakings, huge interest-bearing loans, and higher purchase agreements. I need this furniture. Brothers, the income of the husband is a certain amount. They can, according to income, afford a certain kind of furniture and a certain kind of carpet and a certain level of comfort. But now when they go into the shop and the salesman throws his sales pitch, then the furniture they went to buy, which was perhaps 2,000 rand, the furniture salesman, through the gift of the gab, makes them buy furniture maybe 4 times, 5 times as much, telling them they can pay it off this way and pay it off that way. This is the reality of the situation. They are young, they are inexperienced. And this is what generally drives the wife eventually, because commitments cannot be met, she's got to go and work. In many cases, she expects within a few months' time, she's expecting her first child, in which more courage is needed and more sabr is needed of the wife and the mother to be for the first child that she bears, and yet she has got to go and work. So brothers, we look for trouble, Shaitan comes in. That is what I'm trying to say. In those days, Harut and Marut showed the people practically in the ways in which Shaitan comes in to break the relationship. I'm obviously using our period and our time, and I've left what the tafsirs have to say about that period, and I'm bringing in the way it is done now and what happens in our world today. There it comes, trouble starts. First of all, riba immediately becomes involved, and riba is the staircase for Shaitan. That is the steps on which he climbs to enter your lives and to destruct your marriage. Hire purchase agreement, end of the month, husband and wife are working 8 hours a day to 10 hours a day, spending 2-3 hours on the road in traveling, and all the stresses and tensions that accompany the work, all that is brought in. End of the month, if they cannot meet payments, you can imagine what happens. Who has asked for trouble? We have asked for trouble. All Shaitan does, he stands there and he whispers to the wife, not this, that, buy that, not this, buy that, not this, etc. He instigates the wife. He comes and whispers to the husband, you will manage, you will afford, don't buy this car, buy that car, don't buy a second-hand car, buy a new car, and so on and so forth. Now let's proceed with the practicals. So we say, we invite the interest of Shaitan through taking huge interest-bearing loans and hire purchase agreements, credit-style borrowing, everything on credit, everything on the book, lavish parties, much wastage, expensive honeymoons, and lavish holidays, and numerous other material conditions besides these. Honeymoon has become more important in our lives than the sunnah procedure after marriage. Here you get a couple strained through the effects of marriage and all the preparations of marriage, going on to some kafir hotel in a place where there is no Allah and Rasul, neither the name nor the definition nor the distinction anywhere. They go into a place where there are things going on like partying and drinking, and which hotel does not have a bar? Late night parties and drinking and frolicking and dancing, which hotel does not have it? Otherwise the hotel industry would not thrive, would not be successful. In that environment, you take your wife and you go into that environment and you stay there for a day or two. And it is possible that your first child may be conceived in that environment. Why not? Doesn't Shaitan figure in all this? Shaitan figures very clearly in all this. So brothers, here we have the idea I'm giving you of what of the method and the manner in which Shaitan comes into our lives. These material standards and values do not go towards making relationships between husband and wife work. For when the objective is misplaced, in this case material instead of spiritual, then marriage and life will be destroyed by the handiwork of Shaitan. For Shaitan breeds greed and selfishness in persons, and then through breeding in the wife and the husband greed and selfishness, he starts disputations, which means arguments. Then there are losses. In other words, some of your furniture and carpets and goods, material things may be reclaimed and repossessed. You know what happened. The house which you couldn't afford, for which you went into hoping that you would be able to meet your bills, cannot be paid back. It will maybe repossessed also. So the heartaches and the losses. And then your heart starts getting hard. Hard-heartedness comes in. The whole world, you feel and you get the feeling, and Shaitan is whispering this into, because he wants you to become hard-hearted. Allah subhanahu wa ta'ala in the Quran, in Surah Baqarah, describes the heart of the Bani Israel people as being hard. Allah subhanahu wa ta'ala says it is harder than stone. Water can come out of stone, says Allah subhanahu wa ta'ala, but out of the heart of a Bani Israel person, not even water will come out. Now this Shaitan stands here and he whispers. He says, you know, the whole world hates you. The whole world dislikes you. Look at the way they're repossessing. Look at how hard you are working. And in this manner, Shaitan comes in and he starts to make the heart of the husband and the wife harden against companies and people and so forth. And then jealousies start creeping in, all kinds of petty jealousies. He starts instigating, you know, people will come in and say, Ekat Musayo Hose, I did tell you this, I warned you about this, and I told you this. You start hating that person. So hatred, enmity, and jealousy is bred within you. Shaitan again puts all this into your ears. Rivalries, competition, separation, divorce, and destruction of that family eventually results. If it takes, the longer it takes, the more enjoyment. This is the food for Shaitan. Now we need food until the day we die. So Shaitan doesn't go about destroying this marriage immediately. He wants to stretch it out because this is his pleasure, this is his hobby, and this is his food. So he stretches out that whole episode until the final breakdown and until the final talaq and separation. He will torture and he will torment and will feed off that with great joy. In the hadith it comes that the shaitan every day, every evening sits with his cronies, with those shayateen whom he has appointed on that couple. Shaitan actually, in the mornings, they have their gathering, and in there he appoints a large number of shayateen to go to a married couple or a recently married couple or to all married couple to work on them, to mislead them, to lead them astray. And they come in and they circle that house. Subuh time, Fajr time, immediately after Fajr. Then they are circling that house and going round and round, making tawaf of the house. Which way and from where can we enter this house? So we can create mischief and we can break this marriage down. And he waits. If the couple are asleep, no adhan has gone, no salat, man has not gone for salah, the wife has not woken up for salah, immediately you have told your story. The order of breakdown has immediately commenced and started. The first action of Shaitan is that when he comes into the house and he sees that it's 1 second past subuh, 1 minute past subuh, then he comes in within the first minute. And the first thing Shaitan does when he comes in, if he finds husband, wife, and grown-up children asleep, the first thing he does, he goes in there. What is our first need when we get up in the morning? We are human beings. Our first need is to go to the toilet, to relieve ourselves. When Shaitan comes into that house, his first need is to go to the toilet. What is Shaitan's toilet? Asleep a person, those people who have missed salah and are fast asleep. So he goes in and he urinates in the ears of these people. That's a sahih hadith I'm giving you. Because we are not dealing with the hadith. So he comes and he urinates in both the ears, and then he goes away. This is where the trouble starts in a married couple, where there is a neglect of spiritual discipline. All the wealth in the world does not disturb the tranquility and peace of the spiritually imbued Muslimin, those that are Allah conscious, those that are Sunnah practicing, those that are Islamic living peoples of the world. Now we come to number 3. How marriages break down. The various points that Harut and Marut taught, we are typifying them in numbers. Number 3. The third vital factor which leads to interference in the lives of married couples by Shaitan is due to a lack of commitment. The husband and wife are not truly and sincerely committed to one another. It's a romantic they have met romantically, there is no understanding, no depth what marriage involves. All they know is that we are Muslim, we must perform nikah, we must live together, which is very good. Anything more than that, about commitment of husband to wife and wife to husband, they know very little or nothing about. There are exceptions. But in general, they know very little about the Islamic Sharia commitment of husband to wife and wife to husband. The husband and wife are not truly and sincerely committed to one another. Marriage is considered as a meeting of passion, to make passion halal, to make love halal. That is what marriage means to them. And marriage means it's a convenience for their life, of their life, and its actual purpose is ignored or it is unknown. If this basic guideline of marital relationships is not upheld, in other words, they do not have the knowledge, then Shaitan will force his will upon the couple and he will cause it to deteriorate piece by piece through evil spells until a separation of husband and wife is brought about. Now Shaitan finds an opportunity. The husband is not fully committed to the wife, and the wife is not fully committed to the husband. For them, it's just a romantic, journey. Just a love trip. That's all. Just something that the fires of passion can be stilled. That's all it means to them. Shaitan then uses that opportunity because of a lack of understanding about commitment, lifelong commitment. Then Shaitan casts a spell. He bewitches either the husband or the wife or both. And he has them in his grasp because they lack the true knowledge. Now, because they are operating on a passionate level and on an ignorant level, then immediately it is easy for Shaitan now to use his magic and to cast spells upon either. They become his victims very, very easily. Mutual commitment to one another by husband and wife, which is then governed and sustained by a disciplined Islamic lifestyle in which the spirit dominates the material and in which sharing, caring, and growing outweighs naming, blaming, and shaming, will make a couple superior, mature, and wiser than when they had entered the marriage. Now, briefly, the one I told you, how Shaitan will enter the marriage, come into them, and when he finds ignorance and marriage for the sake of satisfying the passion, then he will use his charms and his magic and his sorcery to bewitch either the one or both. Because sometimes the male knows and the female doesn't know. Sometimes the female knows and the male doesn't know. And there is no level of attainment by both of them. No knowledge. If one has knowledge, he works on the other. If one has knowledge and no practice, then he works on that. This is how Shaitan works. He first researches and he finds out where are the weaknesses through which he can penetrate and enter the hearts and minds. When he finds that there's lack of commitment, they have not understood, for example, that the most mabghuz, the most hated action, this brief knowledge the couple don't carry, that the most hated by Allah subhanahu wa ta'ala is talaq. They do not know that we are going to get married or are married. And this commitment in the sight of Allah subhanahu wa ta'ala is forever. No matter what is going to happen between us, my husband, no matter what is going to happen between us, my wife, we are not going to allow Shaitan to come between us and waswas us and break us up. Whenever there is a misunderstanding between us, we will sort it out. We will not allow Shaitan to penetrate. Whatever he creates in your mind of doubt, or whatever in mine, we, in the name of Allah, we are going to sort ourselves out. We're not going to allow him to interfere in our marriage. When there is this lack of understanding, then of course trouble is going to occur. What is the Islamic ethic with regard to commitment? It is the following which I've said. Mutual commitment to one another by husband and wife, which is governed, this is the Islamic law. Now I'll tell you how Shaitan breaks it. The Islamic law is that when a husband and wife are committed to one another, then it must be governed and sustained by a disciplined Islamic lifestyle in which the spiritual dominates the material and in which marriage, sharing, caring, and growing outweighs. Easy for you to understand. Sharing is where each one shares with the other. There is partnership. There is sharing. Caring, the one loves the other loves. So much so that they care for one another. So sharing and caring and growing. Then from these two, they grow together. Together, the one doesn't pull the other. There's equality. There's understanding. There's shura. There's consultation. There's mutual agreement on everything. When there is this, what will happen? This will eliminate. What will it eliminate? Naming. The wife will never call him names. The husband won't call the wife names, and the wife won't call him names. And by names, you understand what I mean. You are imbecile. You are stupid. You are foolish. You know nothing. You are this and you are that, and you know more or less the type of words people use. You are junk. You are filth. Brothers, it grows harsher and harsher, and they ridicule the wife. The wife in turn does the same to the husband. You rubbish. You are nonsense. You are dirt. And so on. That will not take place because they know that that is against the command of Allah subhanahu wa ta'ala and the teaching of Sayyidina wa Nabina Muhammad Rasulullah s.a.w. Since they know they are committed to one another, they will not dare to use such names. If they ever do, and if there's a slip of the tongue, then immediately they will ask maaf of one another and they will ask make tawbah to Allah subhanahu wa ta'ala because they know they have done wrong. They will withdraw and they will be sorry for what has happened. But one who doesn't know, he will continue to call evil names. The next one that happens between the two, instigated by shaitan. Remember, I'm talking about shaitan. One, he will go into that bloodstream, heat it up with anger. This is his work. He's a master at that. He'll heat up the blood, heat up the passion, create anger, and you start calling names. The next is blaming. Wife says, it's your fault. You made me buy all this. You made me do all this. You drove me to this. Blaming. The husband will do the exact, it's you. If you didn't do this, and if you, simple, brothers, what did I tell you? My experience has taught me, experience that extends over more than 2 decades, it has taught me that talaqs and eventual separations result from petty arguments, the kind I'm giving you now. Born of nonsense, brothers, born of absolute nonsense. The husband will sit there and say, this is the names that she calls me, this is the way she blames me. That's where I've come out with this naming, blaming and shaming. Where did I get this from? This is how shaitan operates, and he heats it up and in anger and can't, the pride is there. Once the pride is there in the woman and the pride is in the man, they don't want to withdraw, they don't want to ask him for forgiveness. And it's petty, it's absolutely silly that they have done. They have been forced. They didn't know. Because they don't know. And some of them don't even believe the shaitan is sitting right there, running to their blood and causing them to say these things. They don't know. This is the magic of shaitan. This is the bewitchment. He blinds you, brothers. He closes your mind. And the woman justifies. She says, no, he is a rascal. And he is an imposter. And he is a rubbish. And she says the same. This is the thing. And how many marriages, brothers, are ending up because of this stupidity, that they don't know that shaitan is whispering these into their ears and causing them to say something. So the second one is blaming, where the wife blames the husband for all the troubles and the husband blames the wife for all the trouble. And of course, you know how things can get heated up, pots and pans can fly and other things can go, and then they seek revenge on one another and all the rest that follows, you know. And eventually they come along and they cannot carry on at all. All has come from just one name calling, one blaming. And then of course shaming is, you know what you wear before you got married, you know what you wear, you know what you are, you know what you were doing, etc. Things like that. But I don't want to give you all the details, you know it better than I do. So shaming, he will ridicule her to the extent where she is a harlot, she's a prostitute, she is the worst. She slept with this one and that one and that one, and you don't know what you're saying. And shaitan goes on. This is the magic. This is witchcraft. This is witchcraft. Many a time he's uttering these things with his mouth. She's uttering it with her mouth. And they know that it is false. But shaitan has driven them crazy. So this is sihr. This is sihr. This is what it is, and this is what eventually is going to drive them up the wall and make, and shaitan thrives, brothers. He will stretch that into years and years if he can. He comes there in the morning with all his music and all his fun and all his clan and all his wives and children and everybody in sister. He enjoys, there's music in this house for him, there's entertainment for him. He doesn't want it to end in a day or two. He wants these quarrels and arguments and differences and blaming and naming. He wants this to go on for ages.
1: Allah tabaraka wa ta'ala has fazal that He gave us the tawfiq of making salat of Isha, Taraweeh salat. Give us tawfiq of fasting during the day. 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What can we really do if Allah تبارک و تعالی does not give توفیق of عمل? then the person cannot even take a step forward. But once again, we just have to go on explaining that this does not mean that Allah Ta'ala has closed the door for our progress.

What was the need? Why must Allah Ta'ala reveal the Quran Sharif upon Rasulullah Sallallahu Alaihi Wasallam? Why must Nabi Alayhi Salatu Wasalam make such an extensive effort amongst the people, inviting them towards Islam, towards Deen, towards Sharia, towards the Quran and Sunnah? Why did the Sahaba Ikram radiallahu anhu ajma'in leave the Mubarak cities of Makkah al-Mukarramah and Madina Tayyibah and spread throughout the world? What was the reason for all that? They would have all sat in their own places. Nabi alayhi salatu wasalam would have remained in Madina Sharif making dua for the Ya Allah, give tawfiq to the people. And if there is no tawfiq in the muqaddar of anyone, you don't want to give them tawfiq, then we can't do much about it. So there's no need for any effort. We know that it didn't work like that. Nabi alayhi salatu wasalam had hope. He made the effort. And those people whom we had no hope of accepting Islam, they came into Islam. Now who would have ever thought that Sayyidina Umar radiallahu ta'ala anhu will come into Islam? The one who comes out with a sword in his hand to go and assassinate Nabi alayhi salatu wasalam. Later he becomes the Amirul Mu'mineen and he rests in the Rawza Mubarak. Look at the dramatic change. So Allah subhanahu wa ta'ala wants to give hidayat. He wants to give it. But we must be desirous of hidayat. أَنُلْزِمُكُمُوهَا وَأَنْتُمْ لَهَا كَارِهُونَ. The meaning of which is, or the explanation of which is, that if a person is not desirous, if a person does not want hidayat, he doesn't want guidance. He doesn't want to be Allah's. He doesn't want to be Nabi alayhi salatu wasalam's ummati. Or he doesn't want to practice on the Quran and Sunnah. So will Allah tabaraka wa ta'ala force him? Will he thrust it down his throat that you must do it? Allah has the qudrat and the power to make a person do it by force too. But then the person will say, I was made to do it by force. So Allah ta'ala gave everybody a willpower and he opened up the both paths. This is the right road and that is the wrong road. And then he left the choice now to every individual. فَمَنْ شَاءَ فَلْيُؤْمِنْ وَمَنْ شَاءَ فَلْيَكْفُرْ. Now whoever wants Islam, Iman, so then he must take that path. And the person who wants Kufr, he will go on that path. But when the person has made up his mind, he will not accept Islam. He is not going to come on to Sirat-i-Mustaqim. He will continue his life of disobedience and Kufr and Shirk and vices and evils. Then Allah Ta'ala seals that heart, knowing fully well that this person, even if he's given another million years, he's not going to change. So that is the knowledge of Allah Tabaraka wa Ta'ala, that this person is not going to change. Not that Allah Ta'ala forced him not to change. So whenever we say that whatever tawfiq Allah Ta'ala gives, what it means is that we must ask Allah Tabaraka wa Ta'ala for tawfiq of amal. We must keep seeking from him. We must desire Iman, Islam, Ibadat, Zikr, Tilawat, a change in our lives, Tawakkul, Yaqeen, Zuhud, Qanaat. We must desire it. We must keep on asking Allah Ta'ala for Tawfiq of Amal. Then when the person will be desirous and he will make an effort in that direction, then it is the habit of Allah Tabaraka wa Ta'ala that he will give him the Tawfiq. So many people who just do nothing and then say, well, if Allah Ta'ala wished, then I would have been a pious person. Allah Ta'ala does not seem to be wishing and willing. So then he must say the same thing with regards to his business also. He mustn't go and open his tijarat and his business. He must remain seated at home, keep watching the television screen, and say, if Allah Ta'ala wants, he will send the rizq here in my house. Why must I go? Allah Ta'ala knows how much rizq is in my taqdeer. So Allah Ta'ala does, if he does not want to send anything, he won't send. If he wants to send, he'll send. But nobody does that. Every person goes to the marketplace and he makes the effort, and at the end of the day he says that this was in my taqdeer, that I tried everywhere to go and sell, but nobody bought. Or before I could even blink my eyes, all my stocks got sold. So that was my taqdeer. But first he made some effort in that direction. So just like that, we have to make the right effort and then say, Majala ye kuch bhi kar sakunga. Because Allah Ta'ala has given willpower. But we must truly believe that that

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So we must keep on seeking from Allah tabaraka wa ta'ala. And these nights and days, that is what they have been given to us for. And when we are going to seek it from Allah ta'ala, then it is His adat, His habit. That is what happens, that Allah ta'ala generally gives it. But if we don't seek it, we are not interested, then we won't get anywhere. But we must go on making shukr. When we get tawfiq, then we must not get any kind of pride. We must not get any kind of ujub in our hearts. That look at the other people, they haven't made so much of tilawat as we have made. Look at the others, they haven't made so much of namaz and salat as we have made. Others haven't made that much zikrullah. See how much we made ibadat. So when ujub and pride comes and the person slides, then he goes for a ride. Then he does not know what hit him after that. So he must not brag about our achievements out of tahdees of ni'mat. Ingratitude to Allah Ta'ala, if the person mentions, then Allah Ta'ala knows with what niyat he is mentioning. Whether it is in the garb of tahdees, that the person is telling everybody that I am announcing it as a ni'mat of Allah Ta'ala and to encourage others, but in the meantime in his heart that he is showing, he wants some kind of recognition. This is the reason why we say that to put the heart right is a very, very difficult thing. It is easy to kill the lion in the jungle, take one gun and go and shoot it, but to shoot this lion of the nafs, it takes a very long time. If the person is determined and he makes the right effort, then it is not impossible also. He can suppress it. But never become content and satisfied. 120 times you have heard that incident of that snake. The snake catcher. How many times you have heard that incident of the snake catcher? Somewhere in the mountainside, snow had fallen and that snake was appearing lifeless, as if it had no life because of the snowfall, the cold, the freezing winter. So the snake was appearing lifeless. It's an example that Jalaluddin Rumi Rahmatullah Alayhi gives. Huge snake, huge python. So this snake catcher, or a person who did not know the art of catching snakes, but he saw this huge snake as, so he thought that's a good thing to make some money. So he dragged it along and went to another village and said that, look at the snake. How brave a person I was. He was extolling the virtues of his bravery, how brave he was. He caught such a big snake and he brought it. After some time, the sun began to shine, and the warmth of the rays of the sun brought about some heat in the snake, some warmth in the body of the snake. So that snake, which was appearing lifeless, now raised his head. And as soon as it raised his head, the first person to run the marathon was that same person who brought that snake. He broke all records. Long distance running from that snake. So from this example, he says the nafs also, you can suppress it with your zikr, tilawat, ibadat, sohbat of the salihin, sohbat of the mashayikh, in good majalis, tabligh and dawat, khanqas, madaris, in anything that creates the love of Allah and His Nabi alayhi salatu wasalam. The person can suppress it to some extent. But when it gets suppressed, then don't think it is dead.
The nafs is not dead. It doesn't die. Just that it is suppressed. So it is like that snake, that it becomes like lifeless. But give it a little taste of that same sin again which the person was engaging in the past. A little taste of that. And see how that snake again springs back to life. The snake of the nafs. Just that little warmth of that sin, and the person forgets that I was at the Rauza Mubarak yesterday, and I was at the Baitullah Sharif the other day, and I shed so many tears. He forgets everything. The nafs springs back. So in this month of Ramadan, it is an ideal opportunity to suppress that nafs, and to keep it suppressed. After that, the person has to continue in that same direction, do the same things that he was doing in Ramadan, avoiding all kinds of haram, all kinds of sins. He was disciplining himself. So if he stays in that same direction, then he will reach Allah Ta'ala. Then that snake will not bite him. Don't give it the warmth of sins. Don't let the warmth of sins cause it to spring back to life. If it becomes a farishta also, they say, isse badguma rehna. Agar ye farishta bhi ho jaye, to isse badguma rehna. If the nafs tells the person that now I'm an angel, no fear at all now, then too you must be on guard. It could be tricking you. It's very, very shrewd. Nafs and shaitan are the terrorists that have been identified. The governments of the world are searching for terrorists. And this chasing after shadows. Here Allah Ta'ala has identified these two terrorists for us. These are the terrorists, nafs and shaitan. Arrest them, chain them up, tie them up, shoot them. So these are the terrorists that Allah Ta'ala has told us. We don't have to go and search for them. May Allah Tabaraka wa Ta'ala give us the tawfiq of amal. Wa akhira da'wana alhamdulillahi rabbil alameen. Yesterday we were moving at 2 kilometers an hour, now I think we're about 10 kilometers an hour. As the days go by, they will take off a little faster, inshallah. The aeroplane starts off from 0 kilometers an hour. We don't have that kind of fuel to take off like those astronauts take off, the spaceships. One person used to say, ki main ek minute mein Allah tak pahuncha sakta hoon. So he said, MashaAllah, Allah tak ek minute mein pahuncha de, must be a great buzru. He said, how can you do that? In 1 minute's time, you make the person reach Allah Ta'ala. So if I take one danda and bang on his head, one shot of mine will make him reach Allah Ta'ala. Take a big stick, big danda, and hit him on his head, so he'll pass away peacefully, so he'll reach Allah Ta'ala. Now we don't want to make everybody reach Allah Ta'ala in that way. Is tarah pahunchana. So that person does reach Allah Ta'ala, but that kind of reaching is not desired. 1 minute's time you reach. But the true Allah Wala's in some time, just one majlis of this, just 1 minute in their company. And if that is that moment that Allah Ta'ala's tajalli and rahmat and special attention is focused on, and that person in that particular majlis at that particular time suddenly makes tawbah and istighfar, then he changes his life. After that, this whole life has to work. But the thing is that is the moment that becomes the moment of change in his life. And many people don't even know which was that moment that brought about that change.
If you have to ask each and every individual that when did you change, many of them cannot really pinpoint where the change came from. At the most they will say, oh, there was one program we attended, or there was one lecture that we attended, or some jamaat we went, or something like that, or some shaykh came down. But exactly which moment was that moment of hidayat for them, that person can't point out. But there is some moment that is a moment of hidayat. So you must go on seeking. ربنا تقبل منا إنك أنت السميع العليم وتب علينا إنك أنت التواب الرحيم وصلى الله تعالى على خير خلقه سيدنا ونبينا ومولانا محمد وآله وأصحابه أجمعين

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O my Sattar al-Uyub Ghaffar al-Zunub Allah, O my most beautiful Allah. This part of the morning, after the performance of the Fajr Salat, Ya Allah, after having taken your Mubarak name, recited Salat and Salam upon Rasulullah sallallahu alayhi wa sallam. We sinful servants of yours have raised our begging bowls before you. Ya Allah, the more we raise our begging bowls before you, the more happy and pleased you become. We are not raising our begging bowls before any human being. We are not raising them before any idol that cannot see us, cannot listen to us, cannot help us. My beloved Allah, we are raising our hands before you. We are seeking from your unlimited treasures. Ya Allah, your forgiveness is unlimited. Your mercy is unlimited. We are seeking from your unlimited treasures of forgiveness to forgive us.
Ya Allah, even if our sins are more than the waves of the ocean, more than the grains of sand on earth, more than the raindrops that fall from the skies, more than your creation put together, just one drop from your ocean of forgiveness is sufficient to wash away the sins of entire mankind. My beloved Allah, you dearly love forgiveness of the sins of the sinners who turn towards you. We are ashamed of the sins that we have committed in our lives. Ya Allah, forgive our major sins, minor sins, sins that we committed knowingly, unknowingly, in the light of day or darkness of night. Ya Allah, you look into hearts. You are the one who has created the entire mankind, the entire universe. You have blessed billions of people with sight. How can you not see what we are doing? Ya Allah, there is no question of darkness for you. Even if it is a tiny little black ant crawling on a pitch black rock in the darkest of all nights, you are aware of the movement of that ant. Mere Allah, hamari maghfirat kar de, hamari maghfirat kar de, hamari maghfirat kar de. Ab gunahgar hai, siyakar hai, badkar, mujrim aur khatakar hai. 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My beloved Allah, if you turn away your glance of mercy and forgiveness, which are the door is there that we can tap? Ab kidhar jaye? Where do we go, my Allah? If a dog is chased from one butcher, it can go to another. If a beggar is chased from one home, he can go to another. But if you turn away your glance of mercy and forgiveness, if you shut your door, my Allah, if you have to reject us because of our persistence in sins, where do we go, my Allah? We have no one to turn towards besides you. Our life in your control. Our sight, our hearing, our speech, our hands, our feet, our heart, liver and lungs, everything in your control. The ground on which we walk in your control. The homes in which we live in your control. Whether we go north or south, east or west, deep down the ocean or up above the heavens, it's all your kingdom. Mere Allah, tujhe chhod ke hum gande jaye kaha? Hamare haal par raham farma. Have mercy upon us. Open the doors of forgiveness for us. Ya Allah, have mercy upon the entire mankind. Let the winds of Hidayat blow throughout the world. Bless everyone with Islam and Iman. And those whom you have blessed with Islam and Iman, bless them with steadfastness on Islam and Iman. Ya Allah, so many millions are coming into the fold of Islam. They are looking at the beautiful teachings of the Quran and the Sunnah, and they are accepting this beautiful deen of Islam. But we who have been born in Muslim homes, we are showing no appreciation for this great gift of yours. Ya Allah, so many are leaving the fold of Islam, those who were born in Muslim homes. My beloved Allah, change the condition of our hearts. Change the condition of our hearts. Bless us all with istiqamat and steadfastness on deen. Ya Allah, bless us with your love, with the love of Rasulullah sallallahu alayhi wa sallam. Bless us with your recognition of Rasulullah sallallahu alayhi wa sallam. Bless us with your closeness and the closeness of Rasulullah sallallahu alayhi wa sallam.
May Allah bless us all with good health, spiritual and physical. We are physically ill, we are spiritually sick. Bless us with good health, spiritual and physical. Clean and purify our hearts of malice, of greed, of pride, of arrogance, of evil passions and desires. Ya Allah, fill our hearts with your muhabbat and the muhabbat of Rasulullah sallallahu alayhi wa sallam. Put the hatred of sins into our hearts. Hame apna bana le, hamara ban ja. Those who are in financial difficulties, bless them with plentiful of halal risk and remove the difficulties. Those who are weak, give them strength. Those who are sick, whether they are amongst us or in hospitals and clinics, in homes, whether they have undergone operations or going to undergo operations, whether they have met up with accidents, whatever injury, pain they are suffering, Ya Allah, give them complete shifa from all sicknesses, ailments and diseases. Those who have passed away, fill the graves with noor. Bless them with Jannatul Firdaus. Bless us with barakat in our businesses, in our homes, in our lives, in our time, in every ni'mat of yours. Ya Allah, protect our iman, our Islam, our homes, our properties, our children, and the ummah of Rasulullah sallallahu alayhi wa sallam. The ummah of Nabi alayhi salatu wa salam throughout the world is so divided, so divided, so divided, my Allah. They are thirsty for the blood of Muslim brothers and sisters. Ya Allah, bless everyone with hidayat. Unite the hearts of the Muslim ummah. How are we going to vanquish the enemies when, my beloved Allah, we have become the enemies of our own brothers and sisters? My beloved Allah. Our hal par raha par. Unite the hearts of parents and children, brothers and sisters, and the ummah of Nabi alayhi salatu wasalam. Remove the difficulties, the hardship, the pain, the suffering of the ummah of Rasulullah sallallahu alayhi wa sallam. Remove the suffering of mankind around the globe. Ya Allah, those who have made up their minds, they are not going to accept Islam, and they will continue with suppression, oppression, and bombarding innocent women and children of the Muslim ummah. Then, my beloved Allah, shake them like you shook the Aad and the Samud. Destroy them like you destroyed the nations of the past who disbelieved in you and who became obstinate. Ya Allah, assist and help the Mujahideen of Islam. 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Bless us with death in Medina Tayyibah, with burial in Baqi. Don't let the angel of death visit us in a disco, cinema, rave club, popping drugs, adultery, fornication, watching some filth on the television or some porn site on the internet or reading some filthy magazine. We don't know when the angel of death will come. Ya Allah, don't allow any kind of embarrassment, shame, disgrace to come upon us or our families or the ummah of Rasulullah sallallahu alayhi wa sallam. Rasul-e-Pak sallallahu alayhi wa sallam, all his life he made du'as for us. Bless us with all the goodness that he asked for us. Bless the ummah with that goodness. And from all the mischief, corruption and fitnas he asked for protection, protect us and the ummah of Rasulullah sallallahu alayhi wa sallam. Accept all the works of deen. 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
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hearts of each and every one who has raised his or her hand before you this part of the morning. Fulfill their good wishes and their good desires. And you are well aware of the difficulties, the hardship, the pain, the suffering, the problem of different kinds that each and every individual is undergoing who has raised his or her hand before you this part of the morning. Why else would they raise their hands, my Allah, if we did not have great hope in acceptance of our du'as? We have believed in you as the all-powerful, almighty, all-seeing, all-hearing, all-knowing creator, our Khaliq, our Malik, our Rabb-e Kareem. We have believed in you as our Rabb-e Kareem. Ya Allah, Kareem is one who gives to those who are not even deserving. Ya Allah, remove the pain, the suffering, the hardships of each and every individual.

those who wish to go, they can go. We have another 10 minutes. Mm-hmm.

before difficulty that you will experience on the way. Nothing, because there's a passion for it, there's a love for it, there's a desire for it, there's a kind of enthusiasm, they're looking forward to it. So when you look forward to something, you look forward to achieving some goal in your life, or we look forward to some kind of reward at the end of some kind of hardship that we have to experience first before getting that reward. So then that hardship and pain does not remain hardship and pain. The person enjoys it. If you tell all those people that are running, this cold weather, you'd rather go home and sleep. It's a Sunday, you don't have to go to work. Then why go 5 o'clock morning and go and stand on the road and then run? So they will say, no, if there's no pain, it's a joy. We were looking forward to this day from so long. After long, this day came. It's our desire to continue running until we can manage. The next 50 years too, if I can keep running, I will keep running. Because there's a passion for it, the person has got love for it. That is what is lacking in our lives with regards to our spiritual life. That there's no love, and there's no real looking forward to ibadat, zikr, tilawat, like how they are looking forward to running the marathon. We get tired in 5 minutes' time, we are tired. We can't even beg of Allah subhanahu wa ta'ala long. Yet the rewards are tremendous. The rewards are such that if we only had to see it on the screens, then nobody will get up from the masajid. After the namazes, you will remain till the next namaz and the next namaz, and you won't even go home. But Allah Ta'ala put other responsibilities, other obligations. He made us balance our lives. So He didn't impose that you must read namaz from the morning till the evening or stay in the masjid the whole day. In i'tikaf it is a different thing, or the person is out in jamaat or something like that. But generally the person who's got wife, children, business, home and other responsibilities, then he must do all those things for the pleasure of Allah Ta'ala, and it is as if he is in i'tikaf. He'll get the same rewards. But here just the point that I'm bringing across is this, that we don't seem to have that passion, that love, that enthusiasm, that great excitement, that now we will be communicating with our Allah. This is the time that we are waiting for. Tahajjud time, the person says, Ya Allah, it came after a long, long time. Right from the morning I was waiting for this part of the night. How many of us wait like that as they wait for the marathon? As a person, when the time of the tahajjud comes and his eyes opens, then he says, Ya Allah, after how long this time came? I was waiting for it. In the morning I went to the shop, 8 o'clock or 7 o'clock. And it came right up till 5 o'clock, I had to be there, and then I had to go home and then wait and then make my Isha Salat and then went to sleep, and now came the time when I am communicating with you where there is nobody else watching me except you. Apne malik se uth kar ke faryad kar dil ko sajde mein ro ro ke abad kar. اپنے مالک سے اٹھ کر کے فریاد کر دل کو سجدے میں رو رو کے آباد کر. So now the time came, because this person was waiting for it. So when a person looks forward to the ni'mats, to the bounties, to the rewards that are in any kind of action, then it doesn't remain a difficulty, it becomes enjoyment. Or the person gets some kind of name and fame. Now for that also the person will undergo tremendous amount of pain and difficulty. Just for name and fame, he will go through all that pain. Many times I have said that people

0: climb Mount Everest, the highest mountain in the world, they say. And look at the number of people that whilst climbing Everest, they went to rest forever. And people know too that so many went to rest forever. But still they make the effort to climb, because you get name and fame. That's all. Some way in some newspaper, some magazine, some Guinness Book of Records, your name will appear. You climb Mount Everest, record-breaking speed. That's all. So nothing wrong, we don't say that you must not climb, or you must not run, or you must not do anything else, no exercise. As long as it is within the parameters of Sharia, all those who are running this marathon, they say we are doing it for health reasons. The Muslims, when you have to question them, they say for health reasons. Doesn't Islam say that you must also keep your health in good condition? So that's why we are. So nobody stopped from running. But running with all those thousands of ladies, bumping shoulder to shoulder. Now is that Islam then? So why use Islam? Say that is for nafs, or for name, or for any other shaitani reason. But if the person wants to run, then go now run in the other direction. Who stops you? Was they coming down this way, you take another road and run from here till Johannesburg. Why doesn't the person do that? If he was doing it for health reason, so then run in the opposite direction. Will anybody give medal on the other side? Even if he ran faster than the rest of them that came down this way. So it's all our nafs. We make or use the name of Islam where it suits us. The person that is swimming in the and taking part in those competitions, even the libas and the dressing is not appropriate. So he says, well, didn't Nabi alayhi salatu wasalam say, must teach your children swimming? So now is that what he said? We change the name, that's all, change the name. Or we use Islamic terminology and make everything halal. Just use the name of Islam. Everything you get Islamic now. Islamic jazz, Islamic hip hop, Islamic dance. Inna Lillahi, even get all Islamic beer now. Halal beer. They remove the alcohol content of the beer, which intoxicates, so it became a halal beer. These are times of fitnas. Enjoy the ni'mats of Allah Ta'ala. Eat, drink, be happy, cheerful, talk, laugh. Nobody stops within limits. But don't displease Allah Ta'ala, because we don't know when Allah Ta'ala's azab can come. Throughout the world, just look at what is happening. Suddenly, what is least expected? Gale storm, gale force winds. Least expected earthquakes, least expected storms. They say never expected, or anything. They should say first time in 50 years, first time in 100 years, or first time after 100 years. So you must not even have regret. Those young people who were at one time, all of us were in that same kind of lifestyles when we were in high school. But now we must not even regret that Allah Ta'ala took us out of that. Now many people have that hasrat in their heart. Hi, I'm missing out. I wish I too had not joined the kurta, topi, beard brigade. Then I too could have been amongst them. We must make shukr of Allah Ta'ala that He gave us the tawfiq, that He took us out from that. it would have created nothing but restlessness in our hearts. What else? Does it give any peace of mind? When the person keeps on ogling and looking at evil, then what is going to come into the heart? Contentment or peace, satisfaction or restlessness? The person will be making high, high all the time. And you won't get any of those women. So what is the sense of burning your hearts? Make shukr of Allah, it distanced us from them. Don't have that hasrat, or dil may be na uski hasrat rahe. If a person has hasrat of sin, why I didn't commit this sin, it's like the person saying, why I didn't drink that poison. He's a sensible person, say, why I didn't drink poison. So just as we say that mustn't give taklif to others, whoever it is. One is in friendship, the person is asking for some assistance or help in his building or in his to go somewhere or something else. That I'm not talking about. I'm talking about inconveniencing or showing no consideration for the rights of others. At night there's a function in our house, but we play loud music which affects the whole neighborhood. Or we come late at night, or from our masjid programs, or tabligh activities, or khanqa sheikhs, majlis. Now we come late night, and then we make such a din in the home that we disturb the sleep of everyone in the house. And we think we did a very great job. If we have to come late, and we're genuinely coming also from such programs, and not that it's just a pretense. Lots of people are using excuses of going to programs, but they're going somewhere else. And then when they pitch up late, at that time they're shaking the wife up, must start warming the food for them and making tea for them, 1 o'clock in the morning, 2 o'clock in the morning. And they're losing their tempers after that. Now is that deen? Is that sharia then? Is that Islam? So at that time walk in softly, make your own tea. So just as we say, mustn't give taklif, mustn't inconvenience, must show consideration for the rights of the family also. In the same way, we must not give taklif to our own heart also. We talk about giving taklif to others, but don't give taklif to your own heart also, making high, high all the time, staring and ogling. Then the heart will make high, high. You're giving pain to the heart. So why make the heart suffer? Allah Ta'ala doesn't want to suffer for nothing. So therefore Allah Ta'ala said, control your gaze. So it's Allah Ta'ala's ihsan upon us that He told us we must control our gaze. We must make shukr over it. Not that we must make hasrat, high, I'm missing out. Sukoon will come when we are going to obey Allah and His Nabi alayhi salatu wasalam. Otherwise there will be no sukoon. Wealth doesn't bring sukoon. Big homes don't bring sukoon. Beautiful cars don't bring sukoon. Oil wells don't bring sukoon. Crowns and thrones don't bring sukoon. But if with the crown and throne you got Allah in your life, then it will bring sukoon. With the big home you got Allah in your life, then it will bring sukoon. Tranquility and peace. With great amount of wealth, if we got Allah Ta'ala and His Nabi alayhi salatu wasalam in our life, then we got sukoon also. May Allah Ta'ala bless me, bless you, and the entire ummah. It's now time for ishraq, those who got wuzu, make your ishraq namaz. Akhir da'wana illallah, ya Allah.
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0: 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Allah Tabaraka wa Ta'ala is giving us the prescription for success. Allah Tabaraka wa Ta'ala, He wants the believers to obtain success both in this world and in the Akhirat. And all of us are always talking about getting peace, happiness, contentment, satisfaction, getting the best of this dunya and the best of Akhirat. So Allah Tabaraka wa Ta'ala uses the word falah, qad aflahal mu'minun. As far as this word falah is concerned, even in the Arabic language, there is no such word more comprehensive than falah. It is extremely difficult. In the English language, we just do not have a word that can really give the meaning of falah. It's just not possible. It is the beauty of the Arabic language, because it is the kalam of Allah Tabaraka wa Ta'ala, that just one word, falah, and it gives such a wide meaning. Allah Tabaraka wa Ta'ala is saying that the believers, they will eventually win through, succeed, or they have succeeded, they have attained falah. If they are true believers, then they have attained falah. Now this success, where did they attain? As far as falah is concerned, there is no doubt that in the Akhirat the person will get complete success. Because in this world, no matter how rich the person, no matter how many mansions he has, or how many palaces he has, or how many oil wells he has, there is no way that he can protect himself and safeguard himself completely from any kind of fear, worry, pain, difficulty, hardship. That will come upon both the believers and the disbelievers. But as I mentioned last night in the Zikr Majlis, that there is a difference, that when it comes upon the believers, then Allah Ta'ala first gives them sabr and then He tests them. The audience is different, therefore I'm repeating it, that the difference is this, that when Allah Tabaraka wa Ta'ala sends some calamity, some difficulty, some hardship, some pain or some problem upon His true servants, upon those who are His walis, upon those who are close to Him, then first Allah Ta'ala gives them sabr and then He tests them. That means He gives them the capacity to be patient over that calamity. They do not become restless. They will feel the natural pain, but within their hearts they will have a kind of tranquility. The greatest storms outside will not disturb that tranquility. They will believe that it is from my Allah Ta'ala. So that example that I always give is like if an examiner has to set a very difficult paper for the candidates, for the students. And when the students have to look at that paper, they say it's very difficult. How are we going to answer this paper? It's something that we find very difficult to answer. But then that examiner says that put your hand into my hands and I will answer the paper for you. Then will there be any difficulty? If the examiner himself is going to answer that paper, then what difficulty will there be? So in the same way, Allah Tabaraka wa Ta'ala puts them into this test or this trial for various reasons. He wants to give them some high stages. Or He wants to show the people that look at my walis, that what kind of difficulties and hardships they face, but they do not lose their trust and faith in me. So Allah Ta'ala first gives them the capacity to make sabr over that calamity, and then He gives them that calamity. Therefore we haven't heard up till now that a wali of Allah Tabaraka wa Ta'ala took his life or committed suicide because he could not bear the difficulties and hardships. Just because he couldn't take it anymore, so therefore he said, I'd rather take my life. We haven't heard of any wali of Allah, any sahabi of Allah doing that. If he's a true mu'min, he will never ever do that. So what is it that gives them that capacity to bear that hardship and trial? Under the most difficult conditions, they don't barter their iman. They do not sell their iman. It is that yaqeen that they have in their hearts, and it is that iman, or it is that sabr that Allah tabaraka wa ta'ala has already given them. Hazrat Bilal radiallahu ta'ala, Hazrat Sohaib Rumi radiallahu ta'ala, Hazrat Ammar bin Yasir radiallahu ta'ala, even the women in the time of Nabi alayhi salatu wasalam, and long even after that, so many people, such trying times came over them that they never bartered their iman, although they were given big bribes, huge bribes, but they said goodbye to those bribes and they said, we will never ever sell our iman. Look at the torture, look at the hardship, and look at the difficulties that some of our Palestinian brothers, some of our Afghanistan brothers, and some of our Indian Muslim brothers and sisters are going through. Look at what kind of torture, what kind of hardship, but have they said that no, that's enough now, we rather barter our iman. And those who do barter their iman, then it shows that they did not have that kind of iman from the very first day. So Allah Ta'ala says, قَدْ أَفْلَحَ الْمُؤْمِنُونَ, that if they are mu'minun, then they will eventually win through, they will definitely succeed, they will get peace, prosperity, happiness, contentment, everything that a person wishes for. There are only two things that a person wishes for. If he is a sensible person, then he only can have two kinds of wishes. But before I go to that, let me give you that second part of it, that those who are pious and righteous, before I slip up with that, then this is the kind of test that they have, that before the test, Allah Ta'ala gives them sabr, so that when they are being patient over that calamity, then Allah Ta'ala is إِنَّ اللَّهَ مَعَ الصَّابِرِينَ. So in that patience now, in that sabr now that they are exercising, Allah Ta'ala is with them. This ma'iyat of Allah Ta'ala is such a great ni'mat that we cannot put any kind of price tag on it. That when a person says, I've got the king on my side, I've got the president of the country on my side, I've got the military on my side, then he feels very strong. So this Allah Wala, this person whom Allah Ta'ala has given his muhabbat and he's making sabr now on that calamity and the difficulty, then Allah Ta'ala says, I am with him. And if Allah is on his side, then what else does he need? And those others that are disbelievers in Allah Ta'ala, or those who are Muslims but they are weak in their iman, weak in their actions, they are not concerned about Allah, about Jannat, about Akhirat, then when difficulties and calamities come upon them, then they distance themselves even more from Allah Tabaraka wa Ta'ala. Then bigger calamities come upon them. And even in that little difficulty that they have, sometimes it's a very trivial thing. It's a minor pain or problem. But you will find that person is so restless as if Qiyamah has already come upon him. There's no sukoon left in his life. His tranquility is gone altogether. So that is the difference. And this difference has been given by Shaykh Abdul Qadir Jilani rahmatullah alayh. And he even describes one other category. He says when there are even some people who get extremely happy when difficulties come upon them. Now we are not in that category, therefore we should not even ask for such kind of trials, because we are extremely weak. We must always ask Allah Ta'ala for afiyat and salamati. We must ask Allah Ta'ala for the best. I always say, ask Allah Ta'ala for biryani every day. But if you get dal every day, then make shukr over it and eat it. But don't ask Allah Tabaraka wa Ta'ala for difficulties. Ask Him for afiyat and salamati. Don't become too strong in front of Allah Ta'ala. That, oh Allah, you can test me, I am very strong. We do not know where we will land ourselves. So Allah Tabaraka wa Ta'ala, this is what He does when He gives tests and trials to those who are His believers and those who are His true servants, and when He gives it to those people who are disbelievers. So this falah, there is no way that a person can have everything in this world. Yes, I was talking about, Allah Ta'ala put it back into my mind, that there can be only two kinds of things that a person can seek in this world. One is, if he's a sensible person, then that's all he wants in this world. That he wants all the best, whether it's this world or the akhirat. If he's a sensible person, then he wants all the best in this world. Whatever is good, whatever is khair, he wants that. And he wants that there must be no kind of harm that must come upon him, his wife, his children, his family. These are the two things that anybody will seek. That he wants the best for himself, his wife, his children, his family. And he wants that there must be no kind of harm, no kind of problem and trouble that must come upon anybody, himself or his wife or his children. So these are the two things that Allah tabaraka wa ta'ala promises to those people who have these sifat or these attributes which Allah ta'ala then mentions. That if you have these attributes, if you have these qualities in you, then Allah ta'ala says you will eventually win through, you will succeed. In fact, you have already succeeded. You will get the best. But just to clear that confusion that sometimes we think that all the best means that the person must be in excellent health throughout his life. But we see that the great walis of Allah ta'ala, sometimes a person is having heart attack, sometimes he's having stroke, sometimes he's having cancer. So how can that be the best? So it can be the best because if Allah ta'ala gives them sabr first and then gives them these difficulties, then they are getting more and more closer to Allah tabaraka wa ta'ala. For Allah ta'ala has then promised them, Inna Allah ma'as sabireen. Because you will always find the sifat of sabr in them, and they will take medication, they will treat themselves. They will even inform a person that I am sick, I'm not feeling well. But you will never find a complaint of Allah ta'ala. And why I'm repeating this, repeating it over and over, is because, believe me what I'm telling you, because many, many young boys and girls, just because of their love problems, illicit love relationship problems, many youngsters, somehow they get my telephone number or they get my address and they write. There are so many of them who have now written, Maulana, I feel like putting the gun on my head. I feel like taking my life. Just 3 or 4 days ago, a 16-year-old girl, she mentions that I'm 16-year-old. She says, I slit my wrist, but I didn't die. Then I took an overdose of drugs, but I still survived. But I don't think I will last longer because I could do something more dangerous than that. And what is the problem? Nothing else but illicit love relationship. This is what is leading to that. So there is a world of difference between those who are the friends of Allah Ta'ala going through difficulties and trials and those who are engaging themselves purposely in haram, and then they are finding their lives restless, and then they cannot take the pressure that comes upon them. Because sometimes the brother wants to beat the person up, sometimes the father wants to shoot this person that is involved in this love relationship with his daughter, and sometimes other things are happening. Now what does the person do? He's under so much of pressure. But he says that whatever happens, but I cannot do without this girl in my life. Or the girl says, I cannot do without this boy in my life. Haram, this is the end result of haram. Mana maasiyat mein mujrimana thodi lazzat hai, magar us paalne wale se ye kaisi baghawat hai. 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This izzat and this respect and this honor that Allah tabaraka wa ta'ala has given to the Muslim, for him to bury that in the qabr, what kind of stupidity is that? Just for a little while of happiness, just for a few minutes of pleasure, but to take everlasting pain upon oneself, what kind of intelligence is that? And there could be a little bit of enjoyment, but hamesha ki nadamat hai. After that, the person is going to shed tears of blood too. It's not going to be of any avail. How many cases we are listening that the person says, I wish I didn't get involved. I wish I didn't get involved. So therefore Allah tabaraka wa ta'ala says that this falah, Allah will give it. In fact, they have already achieved it, those who have got these sifats. What are the sifats? That in their salat, they are khashi'un. Alladheena hum fi salatihim khashi'un. That in their salat, of course other sifats have been mentioned in other places, but here Allah Ta'ala says that in their salat, when they are making, there's humility there. And what is khashi'un? Sakinun khaifun. The body also must have complete ease. There must be no movement in the body when the person is making salat. There must be khushu. And his heart also must be khaif. There must be that weight of the azmat of Allah tabaraka wa ta'ala on that heart. If you put some weight on a person, how he bows down or he goes right down. Imagine if Allah tabaraka wa ta'ala's ihsan, if we have to imagine Allah ta'ala's ihsan, just think of what I am telling you. So many times when I picture it, just tears roll from my eyes. I can't believe that we are enjoying so much of ni'mats of Allah ta'ala and yet we are so disobedient to Him. Just picture that there are seven oceans are on our heads and then the seven earth, they are on our heads. And above that is the arsh and the kursi and then Allah ta'ala Himself. If we have to picture that we are under so much of His ni'mats. So that azmat of Allah ta'ala and also that greatness of Allah ta'ala, if we have to just picture and imagine, that imagine the whole universe Allah ta'ala has created, everything in His control, and all these crashes and smashes and destruction and everything that is happening, it is happening according to a plan of Allah tabaraka wa ta'ala. Because He has given us the Holy Quran Sharif as our guide. He sent 124,000 Anbiya alayhim wa salatu wa salam for our guidance. One little child asked one apa a question the other day, that if Allah ta'ala knew that all these people are going to commit these sins and go to hell, then why didn't He just inform them beforehand? And why should He punish them? Because He is the one that decided that they should all go to hell. So if Allah ta'ala has decided that, then why should you blame anybody? So this apa was very confused, did not know what reply to give to this little child of 8 or 10 years of age. But the simple explanation for everyone is this, that if it had been the wish and the will of Allah ta'ala to put everybody into Jahannam, then what was the purpose of sending all these Nabis to this world? What was the purpose of sending His books? What was the purpose of sending down the Quran Sharif? What was the need for all these things? Allah ta'ala should have just created one hell, one Jannat, and put all the people that He wanted into Jahannam. But Allah ta'ala gave each and every one of us aqal and intelligence and a willpower. If we do not have aqal, we do not have intelligence, and we do not have willpower, then we will not be even questioned on the Day of Judgment. Because if a madman has to do anything, he's not going to be questioned. In the dream, if a person gives his wife 1,000 talaq also, his wife is not talaqed, because he's in the dream, he's in the sleep. So the madman, the person who is minor still, or the person who is in the sleep, then whatever actions they do, they're not going to be blameworthy for that. So Allah Ta'ala gave aqal, He gave intelligence, and then He sent down the Nabis, and final Nabi Rasul-e-Pak sallallahu alayhi wa sallam, and He gave guidance and hidayat. He sent not only the Quran Sharif, but He even sent the beautiful example of Nabi alayhi salatu wasalam. So that we do not complain tomorrow and say that where was the guidance. Don't blame us for what we did. So whatever we are doing with our own willpower. And Allah Ta'ala merely recorded that this person with his own willpower, this is what he is going to do. But Allah in His infinite knowledge, He has recorded that at the end of it, this is what His punishment will be, because He will use His own intelligence, aqal, willpower, and do the wrong thing. So He will get His punishment. After that, if Allah Ta'ala wishes to forgive, it's His prerogative. So Allah Tabaraka wa Ta'ala says that in the salat, they are khashi'un. That there's no movement of any kind. In their hearts also, there is a kind of complete relaxation. They do not purposely now bring thoughts into their namaz. Just because the Imam Sahib is reading a long qiraat, or the Imam Sahib is quiet, is reading Zohar Salat. So now those two rakats or four rakats that we have to sit, we have to stand quietly, what are we going to do? Therefore, let's think of the spot field, let's think of our business, let's think of our wives and children. Purposely bring all the thoughts. They don't do that. They believe that they are standing before Allah, their Creator. The azmat of Allah Ta'ala makes them bow down. It is the azmat of Allah Ta'ala that is in their hearts. So the khawf that is comes into the heart, so the sukoon in the heart. He doesn't purposely bring those thoughts. And at the same time, his body also, Nabi alayhi salatu wasalam saw one person scratching his beard while in salat, said if this person had khushu, then he would not have been doing this. It shows he hasn't got khushu. Nabi alayhi salatu wasalam warned that the person should not be looking left, right, and here and there when he is in salat. He should look at the place of sajda when he is standing. Otherwise that salat will lose its khushu. Nabi alayhi salatu wasalam said that the time will come when the first thing to leave the ummat will be the khushu of the salat. Masjids will be filled with musallis, but you won't find one person making namaz with khushu in there. So that is the first sifat. Now if Allah tabaraka wa ta'ala promises success, and this is just the first one, there are other sifats that have been mentioned, but of course there's not going to be any time to go into that. If upon my return, inshallah, if Allah ta'ala wills, we'll continue. But if this is the condition that you must have khushu in your salat to get falah, success, to get the best of dunya and the best of akhirat and to get jannat and to get in this world also whatever we desire. If that is the condition, then there must be khushu in the salat. Understand what I'm getting across to you. If khushu in the salat is conditional, then what about the large majority of Muslims who don't even have salat in their lives? If just khushu is a condition of falah, then what about the 80% or 70% of those who do not have 5 times salah in their lives? Where is the khushu going to come if there's no salah itself? Then do we blame Allah tabaraka wa ta'ala for our difficulties, our problems? Allah ta'ala sent the Quran Sharif for guidance and for hidayat. And the first sifat that he mentions here is that alladhina hum fi salatihim khashi'un. So if we do not have khushu in that salat, Allah ta'ala says there's no success. Then what about the large majority in our homes, in our environment, in our society, in the countries of the world, who don't make Fajr, don't make Zuhur, Isha, Maghrib. Some people make Jummah namaz, some people make Eid namaz, and some don't even make the Eid namaz. So when there's no salat itself, then is it not true what Nabi alayhi salatu wasalam said? When he said that the position of salat in the Muslim's life is like the position of the head in the human body. If there's no head, there's no life. When there's no life, then a person will kick that body. He will not be charged for murder because there's no life. He will be arrested for showing some kind of the disgrace or some kind of humiliation, putting that person's family through that, so he could be charged for that. But when it comes to murder, he's not going to be arrested for that because there was no life there. So sometimes, if our lives are taken by the enemies of Islam and we have no salat in our lives, then we must not consider that to be great shahadat. It is Allah Ta'ala's azab that is coming. But if the person has got namaz, he's got roza, zakat, hajj, he's got deen, and then Allah Ta'ala takes his life then that is a great shahadat. So first shahadat that we must seek for is to make shaheed of this arzu of ours, our evil desires. And this is what my Shaykh has repeatedly said in all his majlises. Ki apni arzuo ka khun karo. The haram desires that arise in the heart, learn to suppress them, learn to sacrifice them, learn to place the knife over them. He zaruri gunaho ko bhi chod de, asl hijrat nahi sirf tarke watan. So this guna has to be given up. So these arzus will always arise. Look at this woman. Cheat this person. Commit fraud. Take this person for a ride. Abuse your children. Abuse your wife. Harm your neighbors. Do this, do that. All kinds of haram shaitan will put. Watch this movie. Read this novel. See the filth in that porn magazine. All these kind of arzus will arise. Now what does the Muslim do? If he's a mu'min and a true Muslim, then he will take the knife and sacrifice those desires. So the blood will now flow. He says that first, the lion, when he attacks the buck or the deer, then the first thing that he does is drinks the blood of that. And that drinking of the blood of that buck, that gives the lion strength. Then it eats all the meat and everything else. So in the same way, this blood of our desires, when we are going to drink it, Allah Ta'ala will give us the strength of Iman in our lives. Then it will be easy to resist those temptations that are around. There's no doubt there's plenty of temptations, but the only way that the person can resist that is when he has the strength of Iman in his heart. And this Iman strength will come when he will sacrifice his evil desires. the good desires, give your nafs plentiful of halal in these days. Because if you're not going to give them halal, then it's going to run towards haram. So don't deprive it of halal. But make your niyat that now we do not want to go towards haram. Otherwise, just calling for this boycott and that protest and that march and all that, it's not going to solve our problems. There will definitely have to be these sifats that have to come into our lives. Otherwise, you'll just have temporary changes. But as I mentioned, and I conclude again on the same point, that when khushu, that means your body, your mind, your heart, everything has to have khushu when you are in salat. If that is conditional for falah and success in this world and the akhirat, then what about those who have no salat in their lives? So let us start somewhere, at least with bringing 5 times salat in our lives, in our children's life, our family life, and the society's life. Then only we can still start thinking of the others. May Allah Ta'ala remove the difficulties, the hardships, the problems, the torture, the trials that the Muslim Ummah is facing. When Nabi alayhi salatu wasalam is informed of what his ummah is going through, for that ummah for which he sacrificed so much, how much of pain and injury it must be causing to him. But then if we have to look at our actions, they are the ones that are bringing all the reaction from Allah Ta'ala. In Medina Sharif, just a few meters from the Haram Sharif, we can watch the worst of all movies, we can listen to the filthiest of all music. They haven't only got 20 or 30 channels, they've got 200 channel TVs. In Makkah Sharif the same. So many shops and so many bazaars, and so many people that are running those hotels. One person from Egypt, he tells me, he says, I don't get a chance to go to the Haram Sharif for the entire period of Hajj. He's working there. He says, my boss is so difficult that I can't even go and make my salat. One Burmese chap said, he told me the same thing. May Allah Ta'ala give us all hidayat, give the entire ummah the hidayat. May Allah protect us from all the fitnas, remove the difficulties and trials of the entire ummah. Bless us with the best of dunya and the best of akhirat.
1: Ya Rab karam se apne tu dono jahan de, jo mustahik ghazab ka hai usko aman de. 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

0: 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especially at the multazam. And in fact, every area and every space and every place is for the acceptance of duas. The whole umrah, tawaf is all for duas. In hajj time, every place is for dua. We enter the haram sharif, say dua is accepted. We're making tawaf of the kaaba sharif, duas are accepted. We're kissing the hajr aswad, duas are accepted. Touching the Rukne Yamani, duas are accepted. 70 angels make Ameen on the dua, Rabbana Atina fi dunya hasana wa fil akhirati hasana wa qina azab an-nar. Dua under the Mizab Rahmat, dua in the Hatim Sharif, dua behind Muqam Ibrahim, Safa and Marwa. So it shows this place is for acceptance of duas. Must make sincere tawbah, pledge that we're not going to return to those sins. And if it's the rights of people, then fulfill those rights upon return. Inshallah, all duas will be accepted. Thereafter, if something is outwardly not accepted, it means Allah Ta'ala wants to give something better in return. Or He will keep the sawab for the akhirat, or He will remove some difficulty that was going to be face us, which we are not even aware of.
1: Karam se unke mere saamne unka haram aaya, hamari zindagi ka waqt waqte muhtanam aaya, karam se rabbe kaaba ke yahan dua rad nahi hoti, nazar ke saamne qismat se meri multazam aaya. 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

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That means the noor of the Kaaba Sharif can be sensed in everything here. Allah Ta'ala's fazal that he brings. 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My beloved Allah, Ya Rabb Azal Bait, where do we go? We know we are full of shortcomings, sins, faults, errors, mistakes, disobedience. 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We have come with great hope. This place is for forgiveness. This place is for your rains of rahmat and mercy, irrespective of how much our sins may be. But by Allah, in comparison with your rains of rahmat that pour here, it is nothing. And you are prepared to forgive irrespective of how far we may have gone. That is why you have called here, because it is an indication you want to forgive. 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

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Oh my beloved Allah, we have come here with great ummeed of forgiveness of our sins and the fulfillment of our good wishes and desires, the best of dunya and the best of akhirah. Agarche

Had it not been your intention to forgive, you would not have given us these opportunities of raising our hands different places in this Mubarak place. Oh my beloved Allah, you chose Makkatul Mukarramah for the birth of the Khulasa-e Kainat, Jamilo me Ajmal, Sharifo me Ashraf, Kamilo me Akmal, Tajdare Madina, Ahmad Mustafa, Muhammad Mustafa, Sayyidana wa Maulana Muhammad sallallahu alayhi wa sallam's birth. You chose Makkatul Mukarramah for the birth of Sayyidul Mursaleen. Oh my beloved Allah, you chose Makkatul Mukarramah for the revelation of the first verses of your kalam in the cave of Hira. Oh my beloved Allah, thereafter thousands of verses were revealed here. You chose Makkatul Mukarramah, my beloved Allah, for the sacrifices of Nabi alayhi salatu was salam and his companions. What kind of torture they underwent in this Mubarak place. Ya Allah, you chose Makkatul Mukarramah for the establishment of the first house for your worship on earth. The Baytullah Sharif. Inna awwala baytin wudhi'a linnas lalladhi bi Makkah mubarakan wa hudan lil alamin. You made this place the hidayat for the worlds, my beloved Allah. Ya Allah, today we make tawaf with such ease and with such comfort. We drink the water of Zamzam, my beloved Allah. We bow down before you. We place our heads in sajda. This part of the night, we make zikrullah. We make tawaf of the Baytullah. And we raise our hands and make dua. Ya Allah, at the time of Nabi alayhi salatu was salam, when he came into the Haram Sharif, he was beaten up. He falls down unconscious in the same Haram Sharif. Nabi alayhi salatu was salam's companion, Abu Bakr Siddiq radiallahu anhu, is beaten up. Hazrat Bilal radiallahu ta'ala anhu is beaten up. So many sahabas are beaten up in the Haram Sharif. Ya Allah, Hazrat Bilal is dragged on the hot sands of Makkah Mukarramah. Stones are placed on his bare chest in the heat. My beloved Allah, he is whipped. But he says, Ahad, Ahad. Nabi alayhi salatu wasalam and his companions are boycotted for 3 solid years. 3 solid years in Shaab ibn Abi Talib. My beloved Allah, the little babies cry for milk. But there is no milk by the mothers to give to those babies. Oh my beloved Allah, Nabi alayhi salatu wasalam and his companions, the time comes when they have to chew leaves for survival and leaves of trees for survival. Yet you could have sent the dastarkhans from the heavens for them. You could have sent one angel to destroy all the enemies. But Ya Allah, you made it as a consolation for us who were going to come after them. Ya Allah, he was stoned in Taif. His shoes become filled with his Mubarak blood. Nabi alayhi salatu wasalam, how much of sacrifices they made in Makkah Mukarramah. Until the final sacrifice was that he was taken out of his home. And he had to go away to Madinah Tayyibah. After a little distance, he turns towards Makkah Mukarramah. And he says, oh Makkah, I love you dearly. I would not have left you if my people had not taken me out. Hey Allah, what kind of sacrifices they made. Today we cannot give up sins of our lives. Ya Allah, we have entertained all kinds of haram in our lives. We have distanced ourselves from you and your beloved Nabi sallallahu alayhi wasallam. Tonight, my beloved Allah, in front of your holy house, we make a pledge to not to return to those sins. Forgive our major sins and minor sins. Sins that we committed knowingly or unknowingly in the light of day or darkness of nights. Sins of our eyes, our ears, our tongues, our hands and feet, our heart and mind. Ay Rabbi Kareem, in front of the Baytullah Sharif, we have raised our hands. Agar che pur khata hai par kaha jaye tera banda, tere dar par tera banda, ba ummide karam aaya. By Allah, we have come here with great hope in your mercy and your forgiveness. Open the floodgates of your mercy for us. Open the floodgates of your forgiveness for us. Open the floodgates, my beloved Allah, of your rahmat for us. Oh my Allah, make us yours and become ours. Aaj raat hame apna banane ka faisla kar de. Make a decision of khair for us tonight, my beloved Allah. Change the direction of our lives. Bless us with your closeness, with your marifat, with the muhabbat of my beloved
Nabi sallallahu alayhi wa sallam, with the itaat of Rasul Pak sallallahu alayhi wa sallam. Oh my beloved Allah, those who are sick and ailing, give them shifa. We are sick and ailing, my beloved Allah. We are physically ill and we are spiritually sick. Clean and purify our hearts of malice, of greed, of pride, of arrogance. Clean our hearts, my beloved Allah, of riya, of show. Clean our hearts. Bless us with ikhlas in our lives. Bless us with your muhabbat in our lives. My beloved Allah, you dearly love forgiveness of the sins of the sinners who turn towards you. What else has kept us awake this part of the night here, my Allah, except that we have great hope that the rains of rahmat which are pouring this part of the night in this Mubarak place, ya Allah, cause us to be drenched in those rains of rahmat. Change the condition of our lives. Bless us with sihat and afiyat. Ya Allah, hame izzat wali zindagi de, zillat aur ruswai se hifazat farma. Ya Allah, give respect to our wives, our children, our parents. Give respect to our children, our grandchildren. Ya Allah, protect them from the fitnas of the times. Oh my beloved Allah, unki zindagi ke liye faisla kar de, unko nek banane ka aur saleh banane ka. Children have become a pain in the neck of the parents, my Allah. They have gone on to drinks and drugs and wine and women. Ya Allah, they have gone caught on the chat lines and mixed lines. Ya Allah, bring them back onto Sirat-e-Mustaqim. Take them out from the devil's net, my beloved Allah. Ya Allah, unko sabko apna bana le. Ya Allah, make our children the coolness of our eyes. Make them sadqa-e-jariya for us. Ya Allah, hum sab ko bhi sehat de, afiyat de, salamati de. Ya Allah, bless us with the best of dunya and the best of akhirat. Ya Allah, how much of duas Nabi alayhi salatu wasalam made in this Mubarak place. How much of duas his companions made in this Mubarak place. How much of duas the muhaddithin, the mufassirin, the mashayikh made in this Mubarak place. How much of duas the anbiya alayhi salatu wasalam made in this Mubarak place. Ya Allah, great, great awliya made in this Mubarak place. Tonight we sinful ones have extended our begging bowls before you, my Allah. Oh my Allah, no one is going to question you why you forgave those sinners who has raised their hands in that part, this part of the night in front of the Baytullah Sharif. Ya Allah, the Mizab Rahmat in front of us. My beloved Allah, the Maqam Ibrahim in front of us. Ya Allah, the Rukna Yamani we can see from here. Ya Allah, the Hatim Sharif is in front of us. So much of Asbab of Rahmat here, my beloved Allah. Your holy house is in front of us. Ab to faisla kar de mere Allah. Ab to maaf kar de mere Allah. Ab to raham karma le mere Allah. Ab to apna bana le mere Allah. Ay Allah, gunahon se chhuda le mere Allah. Ay Rabbe Kareem, ab to hame apna tawakkul naseeb farma. Bless us with tawakkul in you, with yaqeen in you, with trust in you. Ay Rabbe Kareem, bless us from your treasures, which are unlimited treasures. Ya Allah, ek din marna hai, aakhir maut hai. Ya Allah, unite the hearts of parents and children, husbands and wives, brothers and sisters, family members, ummat of Nabi Pak sallallahu alayhi wa sallam. Ay Rabbe Kareem, ek din marna hai, aakhir maut hai. Don't let the angel of death visit us in a disco or cinema or theater or gambling den or watching some haram on the internet site or the television screen. Ay Rabbe Kareem, death will come suddenly. Don't let the angel of death find us in any kind of haram. When the time of our death comes, take us to Madina Tayyiba. Let our death come in Madina Tayyiba. Bless us with shahadat in Madina Tayyiba. Bless us with burial in Baqi. 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My beloved Allah, so that when the winds of Rahmat blow over the graveyard of Madina Sharif, then we too may be forgiven. 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

0: Ya Allah, when Nabi Pak sallallahu alayhi wa sallam came to this Mubarak land for Hajjatul Wida with his 124,000 companions of the different places that he made dua, Ya Allah, bless us with all the goodness that he asked for us. Bless the Ummat with that goodness. Ay Rabbi Kareem, Nabi Pak sallallahu alayhi wa sallam ne Hajr Aswad ko chum karke jo manga tha, and the duas that he made in the mataf mein chal kar jo manga tha, rukne yamani chu karke jo manga tha, 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mubarak head, crying for the ummah. His bayat mubarak became wet with his tears. How much he prayed for the ummah on Safa and Marwa, in Mina, Arafat and Muzdalifa. Ya Allah, in Arafat he cried from Zohar till Maghrib for the ummah. Today we the ummah. Ya Allah, when our actions are presented before him, what kind of hurt and injury it must be causing to his sensitive heart. Ay Rabbi Kareem, bless us with all the goodness that he asked on those occasions. Bless the Ummat with that goodness. And all the mischief, corruption and fitnas he asked for protection, protect the entire Ummat. Ya Allah, assist and help the Mujahideen of Islam. Ay Allah, in all the Muslim countries of the world and around the globe, the Muslim Ummah is going through a great amount of harassment, difficulties and trials. Ya Allah, bless the entire mankind with hidayat, make them worthy of entry into Jannat. Remove the difficulties, pain and suffering of the entire mankind, whether it is in the form of floods that difficulties have come, or earthquakes and tremors or whatever it may be. Bless everyone with hidayat. For those who have become stubborn and made up their minds, they will never accept Islam. Then, my Allah, remove them from the surface of the earth like you remove the Aad and the Samud. Ay Rabbi Kareem, oh my beloved Allah, bless the Ummat with Hidayat. Assist the Mujahideen of Islam. Ay Rabbi Kareem, apne farishto ke zariye se unki madad farma. All the works of deen that are taking place, accept it. 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Bless everyone with اخلاص in their actions and عمل. Accept our coming here, my beloved Allah. Accept our weak actions and deeds in this مبارک land. ہمارے ٹوٹے پھوٹے طواف کو قبول فرما. ذکر کو قبول فرما. دعاؤں کو قبول فرما. Ay Rabbi Kareem, bless us with barakat in our businesses, in our home, in our life, in our time. Those who are weak, give them strength. Those who are on journeys, make them reach the destination safely. Those who have no children, bless them with pious and righteous children. My beloved Allah, Huzur Pak sallallahu alaihi wasallam ke sadqe mein hamari duaon ko qubool farma. Our friends, family members, relatives, children, grandchildren, so many people from different places have requested that we make dua for them. Ya Allah, they have a good opinion that we are here in your Mubarak house. Therefore, we are making dua, Ya Allah, whatever their good wishes are, fulfill their good wishes. Those who are sick and ailing, give them shifa. Ya Allah, whatever difficulties people are going through, remove those difficulties. My beloved Allah, these friends of mine who have gathered here, and my sisters who are here, my beloved Allah, and all my Muslim sisters. Ya Allah, you are well aware of the good wishes and desires that are in their hearts. We cannot ask everything, but you are well aware, my beloved Allah. Ya Allah, all those who have raised their hands this part of the night after the tawaf of the Baytullah Sharif and after Zikrullah, Ya Allah, whatever their good wishes are, fulfill them. Jo bhi unki nek tamanna hai, usko pura kar de. Fulfill their good aspirations and good desires. And Ya Allah, whatever may be the difficulties, hardship, pain and suffering, sickness and disease of every individual that is here, Ya Allah, remove their difficulties, hardship, pain and suffering. Ay Rabbi Kareem, hamari duaon ko qubool kar le. ہم گندے ہیں لیکن قبول کر لے, ہم ناپاک گندے نالائق ہیں لیکن قبول کر لے, ہم جیسے بھی ہیں میرے مولا قبول کر لے. اے اللہ, وی نو وی آر ناٹ وردی اینڈ ڈیزرونگ, 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
1: 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This is, who can be more sinful than us? We should think of ourselves. When he's saying, who can be more sinful than you, then we should think of ourselves, that who can be more sinful than us, ourselves. He says, but yet we are laughing away, we are unconcerned, we are heedless, in spite of all the sins that we are committing, but there seems to be no pain on our heart, no grief, no hurt, no frown on our foreheads. If a person is committing sins, and it's accidental sin, or even if deliberately he committed sin, then what should be his condition? Remorse, regret, shame, nadamat should overcome him. He should be shedding tears of repentance before Allah Tabaraka wa Ta'ala. You see, in spite of all the sins that we are committing, yet it seems that there is no pain in our heart, there is no grief, there is no hurt, there is no sadness, there is no remorse, there is no regret. We are still enjoying all the ni'mats of Allah Tabaraka wa Ta'ala, eating, drinking, making merry. Now once again, we must not misunderstand. Allah Tabaraka wa Ta'ala has created everything for us, and He wants us to make use of it. He wants us to eat, He wants us to drink. There is nothing wrong with that. But we should make use of the ni'mats of Allah Tabaraka wa Ta'ala, pleasing Him. We should please Allah Ta'ala and then make use of the ni'mats. I've given that example many times. That if a father or mother has 4 or 5 children, 3 of them have completed their homework, they work hard at school, madrasa. When they come home also they are disciplined, they did everything on time, they completed everything that had to be completed. And after they have finished with everything, now they are laughing, smiling, joking, playing. So when the parent sees that child or those children, the parent gets very happy. That smile on the face of that child makes the parent happy, because the child did what had to be done. Now he is playing, he is an obedient child. So the parent also likes to see that smile, likes to see that happiness, likes to see that enjoyment of those children. But the one of them who does nothing, doesn't go to school, doesn't go to madrasa, the child is disobedient, does not do homework if he has to go to school also, does not listen, is indisciplined, and then that child is smiling away and playing and laughing, so the parent will feel like giving that child one tight slap. That you eat, you drink, I give you clothes, I give you everything. You don't obey, you don't listen, you don't do what has to be done, but you want to enjoy all the food and drink. So like that, Allah Tabaraka wa Ta'ala also, when His servant, His slaves are obedient to Him, and then they make use of His ni'mats, Allah Tabaraka wa Ta'ala becomes happy. وَأَمَّا بِنِعْمَةِ رَبِّكَ فَحَدِّثِ Allah Ta'ala wants that those kind of bounties must be shown on the person. But when the person is disobedient and then making use of those ni'mats of Allah Tabaraka wa Ta'ala, then the person is in danger signal, danger line. So he says, you are smiling away, you are laughing away, you are making merry, you are having fun, you are having entertainment, and yet, he says, you are indulging in so much of sins. Apne karam se usne tujhko jagaya bar bar. So many different ways Allah Tabaraka wa Ta'ala shook you so that you may get up from this slumber, from this ghaflat, from this negligence, from this heedlessness. Sometimes those incidents took place far away. So that time we said it happened there in Indonesia, it happened in Sri Lanka, it happened in India, it happened thousands of miles away from us, so we didn't take lesson. Then Allah Tabaraka wa Ta'ala brought it a little closer, still we don't take lesson. Then He brings it right to our doorstep. A little bit of shake-up Allah Tabaraka wa Ta'ala gives, so that we get up from our slumber, from our ghaflat. I've mentioned many times, I don't know here too, and many other places, I mentioned that dream of that person, where the person says that the Qur'an Sharif, Yasin Sharif, is on the beachfront, Yasin Sharif. And Muslims, not non-Muslims, we're talking about Muslims, it's a people with Islamic garb, men and women. But they come, they run, they jump onto Yasin Sharif and they go across. And just nearby there, there's volleyball being played by those semi-naked girls. And these people are coming and they are jumping on Yasin Sharif and going across. Ah, Yasin Sharif is the heart of the Quran Sharif. And this is an indication that Muslims are trampling upon the heart of the Quran Sharif. It is only the rahmat of Allah Tabaraka wa Ta'ala, the mercy of Allah Ta'ala, and as I always say, the charities that the Muslim Ummah gives of South Africa, that Allah Ta'ala's anger gets cooled. Because when azab will come, it's not going to be for some limited number of people, then it comes for every part of the Quran Sharif. It is only the rahmat of Allah Tabaraka wa Ta'ala, the mercy of Allah Ta'ala, and as I always say, the charities that the Muslim Ummah gives of South Africa, that Allah Ta'ala's anger gets cooled. Because when azab will come, it's not going to be for some limited number of people, then it comes for everybody. Everybody gets caught up, good, bad, everybody. Earthquakes, tremors will shake up everybody. So nobody says it is haram to stay in beachfront. Nobody says haram to go and make use of this great namat of Allah Ta'ala, the waters of the ocean. Quiet time, morning, early part, or areas which are quiet.

0: person goes and has a swim or watches the waters of the ocean, nothing wrong. But in Islamic garb, to go and sit right in the midst of the nakedness and the nudity and the shamelessness and the obscenity and the behayai and the immodesty, then we are inviting the wrath of Allah subhanahu wa ta'ala. And we don't know when that shake-up will then take place. And there have been large number of dreams. Wallah, I'm in the masjid. Large number. Before it used to be once in a blue moon. But recently it's like every day somebody or the other will say, I had a dream. We were there on the beachfront. And then a huge wave came. And then it pulled us away. And then we tried to come out of it. And we were reading La ilaha illallah, making some zikr. Now different kinds of dreams. Or there was a terrible shake-up and the buildings came collapsing down, crumbling down. Now, all these things indicate that those areas where there's sin in abundance, then unnecessarily we should not be in that area. Yes, living in those homes, living in those flats, living in those cottages, we don't say anything is wrong with that. But to go purposely and sit amongst all that nudity and shamelessness and cast lustful glances, and invite the curse of Allah tabaraka wa ta'ala, then it is dangerous. So that is what he says, apne karam se usne tujhko bar bar jagaya. In different ways Allah tabaraka wa ta'ala gave you a bit of shake up so that you get up. Sometimes in the family something happens, sometimes amongst in the children, sometimes in the business, sometimes in the bazaars and marketplaces, sometimes some shooting incidents, sometimes some burglary, theft, hold up, hijackings, murders, killings, so many things, different ways Allah tabaraka wa ta'ala says, get up. Forget your heedlessness, indifference. Bar bar jagaya. Phir bhi na aaya hosh mein. In spite of all that shake up, you still didn't become conscious. You didn't get your hosh. You didn't use your intelligence. You didn't take lessons from what was happening. It is weakness of the human kind that when something happens to somebody else, we always say to somebody else. Somewhere else, and we say somewhere else. Nauzubillah, nauzubillah. May Allah Ta'ala protect us. But it seems like we wish to be hit. Then only we get up. May Allah Ta'ala protect all of us. And the whole ummah and the whole of mankind must make dua for.
1: अपने करम से उसने तो तुझको जगाया बार बार फिर भी न आया होश में ऐसा तो ना बुकार है.
0: This morning one person telephoned me and he says, Maulana, make dua. He is talking about the shake up. So this person was quite honest and truthful. And he said that when we listen to the bayans, then we sometimes begin to believe that these are stories that are all the time told by these maulanas. But we don't take it seriously. He says, but when something really happens, where we get shaken up, then it brings us to our consciousness. That's what he was trying to say. So he was mentioning. He says, maulanas, it was a turning point in my life. Now this person says it's a turning point in my life. He says, because I was watching a late night filthy film. And then suddenly the bed started rocking and the television rolled off the table. And I didn't know whether it was Qiyamah or what it was, he says, and I started screaming and I ran out of the block. So what if death came in that state? So this is what he says. So if it became a turning point, then alhamdulillah it became rahmat. Apne karam se usne to tujhko jagaya bar bar. 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
0: So you are engaged in haram entertainment, haram pleasures, haram viewing, haram listening, haram speech, haram entertainment. اس میں تو مست ہے. But don't you know that there is no guarantee that you will live or you will survive the very next second? So how can you be in haram entertainment? If the person was talking to his children, if he was watching something that was halal and permissible, the children were playing, jumping, skipping, or he himself was jogging, running, or doing something constructive, or engaged in anything that was permissible, not haram, then if his death came in that state, there was nothing to worry about. But if the person is engaged in any kind of haram action and deed, and if suddenly this shake-up and tremor takes place, and lives go, then what? So let us take lessons from all these things. That is the purpose of these majalis of zikr. That we must become conscious of the fact that the angel of death is just behind us, and we don't know when he's going to strike. So enjoy the bounties of Allah Ta'ala, enjoy the rahmat of Allah Ta'ala, enjoy the ni'mats of Allah Ta'ala. But distance ourselves from everything that is haram, everything that is displeasing to Allah Ta'ala. These are the days when we should increase our sajdas and our zikr and our ibadat. We don't say you must sit in the masjid all day and make tilawat and ibadat. We must lead a perfectly balanced, normal life. However, just stay away from those places and those actions and those deeds which are haram.
1: اپنے مالک سے اٹھ کر کے فریاد کر دل

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Cry before Allah tabaraka wa ta'ala. Place the heart in sajda and cry. And these tears will not bring depression, they will bring happiness and joy. They will remove the weight of sins from our shoulders. We will feel light also when we are going to shed tears of regret and shame before Allah ta'ala. Allah tabaraka wa ta'ala appreciates those tears. If you cannot shed tears, then let the hearts cry. Tears are a bonus, but the hearts must cry before Allah tabaraka wa ta'ala. Must express our weakness. Our soul will only enjoy taqwa, the noor of taqwa. Nafs is our dushman, nafs is our enemy. So displease the enemy and please Allah tabaraka wa ta'ala.

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Oh my beloved Allah, Oh my Rahim Allah, Oh my Rahim Allah, Oh my Kareem Allah, Oh my most forgiving Allah, most compassionate Allah, most loving Allah, most caring Allah, most tolerant Allah, most beautiful Allah. We are acknowledging before you all our sins. Ya Allah, we are confessing before you. Ya Allah, you are well aware of everything that we have done. You have seen everything. You have heard everything. You know everything. Nothing was hidden from your sight. Nothing was unknown to you. You could have seized us there and then when we were committing sins. Ya Allah, some of the sins that we commit, even shaitan becomes ashamed. Ya Allah, worse than pigs and dogs. My beloved Allah, you blessed us with Iman, you blessed us with Islam, you blessed us with Rasul-e-Pak sallallahu alayhi wa sallam as our Nabi. You blessed us with the Kaabatullah as our Qibla. You blessed us with the Qur'an Sharif. Ya Allah, and yet we indulge in such kinds of sins. Adultery, fornication, drugs, homosexual behavior. My beloved Allah, watching all the filth on the television screen, porn sites on the internet. Ya Allah, missing our salats, missing our zakat, missing our fast. Disobeying you and disobeying Rasulullah sallallahu alayhi wa sallam. Ya Allah, our lives have been spent in sins, we acknowledge. But which other door is there that we can tap for forgiveness besides your door, my Allah? Ya Allah, you are the only one who accepts, no matter how far we may have gone, no matter how disobedient we may have been, no matter how much we may have distanced ourselves from you and your beloved Rasul sallallahu alayhi wa sallam. But Ya Allah, you are prepared to accept us the moment we make tawbah, the moment we turn towards you with repentance. Ya Allah, we are expressing nazamat and shame upon our sins. We are not justifying our sins. Indeed, my beloved Allah, we are the most sinful ones on the surface of the earth. But we also know that you are the most forgiving one, my beloved Allah. You dearly love forgiveness of the sins of the sinners when they turn towards you with repentance. Ya Allah, you are the most merciful of all those who show mercy. Ya Allah, you are the most merciful of all those who show mercy. Ya Allah, therefore we are turning towards you. We are extending our begging bowls before you, my Allah. You have attached these bowls to our bodies so that we may extend them before you any part of the day or night. My beloved Allah, this very moment you are watching us. Ya Allah, you are seeing the tears of the nadamat that are rolling down our cheeks. Ya Allah, you know the thoughts which are crossing our minds. Ya Allah, we want to change our lives. We want to change our lives, my Allah. Nafs and shaitan do not want us to change. Nafs and shaitan want to drag us down the gutters of shame and humiliation and disgrace and suffering. Ya Allah, nafs and shaitan want to bring embarrassment upon us. Ya Allah, you want to give us a life of dignity, of honor, of happiness, of joy, of contentment and

information. But just one press of the delete button, and my Allah, no information is left on that chip. Ha, my beloved Allah, if you can give man that kind of intelligence, Ya Allah, what is it difficult for you to press the delete button of our sins? Mere Allah, humare gunahon ko mita de. Ya Allah, forgive our major sins and minor sins. Sins that we committed knowingly or unknowingly, in the light of day or darkness of night. Sins of our eyes, of our ears, of our tongues, of our hands and feet, of our heart and mind. My beloved Allah, if a dog is kicked from one butcher, it can go to another. If a beggar is chased from one home, he can go to another. But my beloved Allah, my beloved Allah, if you have to turn away your glance of mercy and forgiveness from us, if you have to reject us, where do we go, my Allah? There is no one for us besides you. Tere siwa mera koi sahara nahi. Tere siwa koi hamara nahi. There is no support for us besides your support. My beloved Allah, there is no one for us besides you. Ya Allah, therefore we are turning towards you. 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If you are ours, everything will be ours. Our children will be the coolness of our eyes. Our businesses will give us barakat. Our homes will give us comfort. Ya Allah, everything will work in our favor. But if you are not ours, nothing will work in our favor. Ya Allah, become ours and make us yours. Become ours and make us yours. Agar ek tu nahi mera, to koi shay nahi meri. 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My beloved Allah. Koi tujhse kuch, koi kuch maangta hai. Ilahi, main tujhse talabgar tera. Ya Allah, bless us with the best of dunya and akhirah. We are extremely weak servants of yours. Don't test us in this world, in the qabr, in the akhirah. Ya Allah, forgive us, our parents, our wives and children, our brothers and sisters, our family members, and the ummah of Rasulullah sallallahu alayhi wa sallam. Ya Allah, overlook the shortcomings, the weaknesses and the faults of the ummah of my beloved Rasul sallallahu alayhi wa sallam. Ya Allah, open the floodgates of your forgiveness for the ummah of Rasulullah sallallahu alayhi wa sallam. Shower your mercy upon the ummah of Rasulullah sallallahu alayhi wa sallam. Ya Allah, make Rasul-e-Pak sallallahu alayhi wa sallam happy by forgiving the ummah of Nabi alayhi salatu wa salam. Ya Allah, remove the hardships, the difficulties, the tests and the trials of the ummah. Ya Allah, unite the ummah, make them one body and one soul. Ya Allah, remove the differences and the disputes and the arguments and the quarrels. Mere Pyare Allah, Mere Rahim Kareem Allah, oh my beloved Allah, don't test the ummah of Nabi alayhi salatu wasalam. Ya Allah, those who have become obstinate, they have made up their minds, they will never accept Islam. They will continue with the torture of the Muslims. They will continue with insulting Rasul-e-Pak sallallahu alayhi wasallam. They will continue, my beloved Allah, with all their evil actions and deeds against the ummah. Then, my Allah, shake them like you shook the Aad and Samud. Ya Allah, destroy them like you destroyed the Aad and Samud. Ya Allah, either give them hidayat or remove them from the surface of this world. Mere Pyare Allah, how much more humiliation and disgrace and suffering is the ummah going to go through? Ya Allah, give hidayat to the rulers of the Muslim governments to implement Islamic laws in their countries, to get rid from their countries of everything evil that has entered. Ya Allah, remove the fitnas from the Haramain Sharifain. Protect the Haramain Sharifain. Protect Masjid Al-Aqsa. Protect our Masajid, our Madaris, our Khanqas.
protect the work of tabligh, da'wat. 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

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Ya Allah, bless us with shifa from all sicknesses, all illnesses, all diseases. 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Ha, my Allah, what have we made of our hearts? We have given our hearts to everything else except you and your Rasul sallallahu alayhi wa sallam. Change the condition of our hearts. Hawa wo hirs wala dil badal de. 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Ya Allah, bless us with barakat in our businesses, in our homes, in our life, in our time. Bless us with barakat in every ni'mat and bounty of yours. Don't snatch away those bounties because of our disobedience, because of our israf, our wastage. Ya Allah, because of our indulgence in haram activities, don't snatch away those bounties and ni'mats. Ya Allah, have mercy upon us. Have mercy upon the ummah of Rasulullah sallallahu alayhi wa sallam. Protect us and safeguard us from disasters of all kinds, from earthquakes and from tremors. Ya Allah, from gale force winds and from raging fires. Ey mere Allah, protect us from all kinds of disasters. ہم بہت ہی کمزور ہے میرے مولا، ہم بہت ہی کمزور ہے میرے مولا، لیکن تجھے چھوڑ کے ہم گندے بندے جائے کہا. میرے اللہ، تجھے چھوڑ کے ہم گندے جائے کہا. Whether we go east or west, north or south, deep down the ocean or above the heavens, it's your kingdom. My beloved Allah, change the condition of our hearts. Those who are weak, give them strength. Those who are in depression, give them joy and happiness. Ya Allah, those who are in financial difficulties, bless them with plentiful of halal risk and remove their difficulties. Those who have no children, bless them with pious children. Those who have children, Ya Allah, in these times of fitna, give the parents the tawfiq to give the children proper upbringing. Give us the himmat and courage of lions against our nafs. Give us the himmat to throw out of our homes and our lives everything evil that has embedded itself. Ya Allah, make us yours and become ours. Ek din marna hai aakhir maut. We have to leave this world one day. Whether we like it or not, the angel of death is going to strike. Don't let the angel of death find us in a disco, cinema, theater, gambling den, in a rave club, popping drugs in our mouth, filthy magazine in our hands, watching some filthy site on the internet, filthy movies on the television screen. My Allah, what kind of death that would be. Save us and protect us from a death that will bring embarrassment, shame and disgrace. When the time of our departure comes, take us to Madina Tayyibah. Where Allah, take us to Madina Tayyibah at the Rauza Mubarak of Rasulullah sallallahu alayhi wa sallam. With as-salatu was-salamu alayka ya Rasulullah. As-salatu was-salamu alayka ya Habib Allah. As-salatu was-salamu alayka ya khayra khalqillah. Let our souls depart. Ya Allah, let our janazah be placed in Masjid-e-Nabawi. When the Imam says, Allahu Akbar, make my beloved Rasul sallallahu alayhi wa sallam listen to the takbir and make dua for forgiveness. Bless us with burial in Jannatul Baqi. If it is not muqaddar there, if it is not destined there, wherever it may be, let it be in a state that you are pleased with us.
Ya Allah, you are well aware of all the good desires, good wishes, good aspirations that are in the hearts of all those men and women and children, young and old, who have raised their hands this part of the night. Nothing else has gathered us here, O my Allah, except great hope in your mercy. Ya Allah, you are well aware of all the good wishes and desires. Fulfill all those good wishes and desires and aspirations. And you are well aware of the difficulties, the hardships and the problems brothers and sisters who have raised their hands this part of the night are experiencing. Ya Allah, remove the difficulties, hardships and problems. Unite the hearts of parents and children, brothers and sisters, husbands and wives. Unite the hearts of the Ummat of Rasulullah sallallahu alayhi wa sallam. رَبَّنَا تَقَبَّلْ مِنَّا إِنَّكَ أَنْتَ السَّمِيعُ الْعَلِيمُ وَتُبْ عَلَيْنَا إِنَّكَ أَنْتَ التَّوَّابُ الرَّحِيمُ My beloved Allah, Rasul Pak sallallahu alayhi wa sallam, all his life he made du'as for us. Day and night he begged for us. Bless us with all the goodness that he asked for us. Our wives and children with that goodness, parents with that goodness, ummat with that goodness. And from all the mischief, corruption and fitnas that he asked for protection, protect us and the ummat of Rasulullah sallallahu alayhi wa sallam. Those who have passed away, bless them with jannatul firdaus. 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

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Last week, from the Masnavi of Maulana Rum Rahmatullah Ali, I gave you the explanation given by Arif Billah Azhar Shah Hakim Muhammad Akhtar Sahab Damat Barakatuhum, and I explained to you that in that incident that we were discussing of Hazrat Bilal radiallahu ta'ala anhu, there are many lessons for us. Not only Hazrat Bilal radiallahu ta'ala anhu, but all the Sahaba ikram radiallahu anhu majma'een, who were in the company of the most beloved of Allah, Rasul Pak sallallahu alayhi wa sallam. But until Nabi alayhi salatu wa sallam left this world, all those companions of Nabi alayhi salatu wa salam were in constant mujahada. There was a struggle in their lives. Many of them, in fact majority of them, were facing tremendous odds from the kuffar, the mushrikeen, the yahood, the nasara, the munafiqeen. Look at the number of enemies that had surrounded them. But the himmat and the courage and the strength that they had of iman did not allow them to rest. And it did not make them become despondent, irrespective of what kind of conditions they were facing. There was no question of even one companion of Nabi alayhi salatu wa salam under severe attack or tremendous amount of pressure, great amount of opposition, ever thinking of suicide or taking his life. Not one. Whatever incident you find, it was of a person that may not have been a true and a sincere companion of Nabi alayhi salatu wasalam, because there were many from the munafiqeen who had accepted Islam outwardly. In their hearts there was no Islam. Whenever they saw the Muslims gaining, getting some victory, enjoying some fruits and benefits, then they proclaimed the kalima. And they said, we are Muslims. We are believers in Allah and His Rasul sallallahu alayhi wa sallam. But when difficulties came, tests came, hardships came, they turned around and disappeared. And they said, Allah Ta'ala did not say that this is how we must just go and give our lives. Look at the battle of Uhud. 300 of them turned around. From 1,300 leaving, it should have demoralized the whole army. The whole army would have given up hope that what would we do now? 300. But do we find any kind of despondency? Do we find any kind of giving up of hope or despairing of Allah Ta'ala's mercy? Or Allah Ta'ala's nusrat and help?
they had such yaqeen on the nusrat and help of Allah tabaraka wa ta'ala, as we are certain when the sun has risen that it is daylight. They had that kind of yaqeen, in spite of all the odds. You can tell them how much you like that, where is that Allah? You are going through so much of suffering, so much of difficulties, so much of tests and trials. And for days and days, months and months, and in that one boycott for 3 solid years, when not one of them doubted that whatever promises Nabi alayhi salatu wasalam has made was nothing but true. So we are discussing the ishq of Hazrat Bilal radiallahu ta'ala an. That look at the persecution, the torture, and the suffering that he was going through. There was no question of human rights at that time. There were no conventions, Geneva Convention, this convention or anything that was guiding. As in our time also, no matter how many conventions there are and no matter how many resolutions they have passed, but if the Israelis have made up their minds they are going to bombard, or if America had made up its mind that it is going to... There were no conventions, Geneva Convention, this convention or anything that was guiding. As in our time also, no matter how many conventions there are and no matter how many resolutions they have passed, but if the Israelis have made up their minds they are going to bombard, or if America had made up its mind that it is going to imprison those people in Guantanamo Bay for years and years without any trial, then at that time all those conventions and all those resolutions carry no weight at all, and they don't give them any importance. After so many years now they're talking about closing up Guantanamo Bay, but still, what about those people who are there, some of them who were just picked up, as they say, one was just a cook for the Taliban and is there for so many years. Is that human rights? In any case, Hazrat Bilal radiallahu ta'ala anhu, Allah tabaraka wa ta'ala had given him that kind of yaqeen and that kind of muhabbat that his master was punishing him, beating him up, whipping him, making him lie down on the hot sands of Makkah Sharif, putting hot stones on his chest. But whatever it was, Hazrat Bilal radiallahu ta'ala anhu,

0: never gave up hope. And not only did not give up hope, when Hazrat Abu Bakr Siddiq radiallahu ta'ala told him that, why don't you just conceal your iman? You don't have to reveal it, you don't have to expose it in front of this Umayya bin Khalf, your master, who is zalim. Zalim Yahudi he was also. So you don't have to expose. You can conceal, keep it in your heart. But Hazrat Bilal radiallahu ta'ala three times, Hazrat Abu Bakr Siddiq radiallahu ta'ala told him, but Hazrat Bilal radiallahu ta'ala kept on saying, Ahad, Ahad. One time he told him when we passed by, the next time when he meets, he sees again he's getting beaten up, what happened again? Again he tells him, keep silent. But that fire of iman that was burning and that fire of ishq and muhabbat that was burning in the heart of Hazrat Bilal radiallahu ta'ala did not allow him to keep it in his heart. To obey the ahkam of Allah tabaraka wa ta'ala, there are two things. One is khawf and the other is muhabbat. There are only two ways that a person will obey Allah tabaraka wa ta'ala. There is no third way. Either he will obey Allah Ta'ala because of muhabbat, because of love, or he will obey Allah Ta'ala because of khawf and fear. These are the two things that will make him obey. But the difference between the two is this, that the person who will obey with khawf, then there will be mushaqqat and mujahada plentiful in that. The person who is going to obey Allah Ta'ala with just khawf, that if I am not going to make my salat, then this punishment in the akhirat. If I don't make my salat, then I will go into the fire of Jahannam. If I don't make my salat, then Allah tabaraka wa ta'ala will punish me in different ways. Now this type of khawf, if it makes the person makes namaz, then there's going to be mushaqqat and mujahada, meaning that the person will have great difficulty in continuing. He will continue because there is that fear in the heart. But that fear in the heart, it will create great amount of difficulty for this person. He will not be able to do it easily. In other words, his getting up for Fajr also will be a great effort on his part. Because he is getting up out of fear of Allah tabaraka wa ta'ala, that there is a khawf in his heart. If I don't get up for Fajr Salat, then Allah ta'ala is going to punish me, so now he is getting up. But how is he getting up? He is getting up with great difficulty and pain and suffering. He makes it to the masjid, somehow he drags himself and goes and makes his namaz. But that does not make him make that namaz in the manner that that person would make who has got muhabbat in his heart. The person who is looking forward to that namaz, that my meeting time with my beloved Allah has come. The person who has got a meeting time with his illicit beloved, whatever time that may be, how he looks forward to it, how anxious and desirous he is. Come rain, come wind, come hail, come stone, come anything. The person is unconcerned. The person wants to meet. Now, so this person who has got that kind of love and ishq of Allah tabaraka wa ta'ala in his heart, then he is also going to make namaz, he is also going to fast, he is also going to give zakat. But there will be a world of difference in his fasting, his namaz, his zakat. And the fasting, namaz and zakat and hajj and ibadat and the fulfillment of the rights of people. There will be a world of difference between his and that person who has got the love of Allah tabaraka wa ta'ala. The person who is doing it out of khawf and fear and the person who is doing it out of love, there will be a world of difference. It will never be the same. This person who is doing it out of love, he will enjoy every moment of that ibadat. Every time he is doing something good, it will give him happiness in his heart. As that hadith sharif that you heard many times. Nabi alayhi salatu wasalam was asked that, what is iman? Mal iman? Ya Rasulullah sallallahu alayhi wa sallam, what is iman? Nabi alayhi salatu wasalam responded, Iza sarratka hasanatuka wa sa'atka sayyatuka fa anta mu'min. Aw kama qala alayhi salatu wasalam. Meaning that when your good deed gives you happiness, joy, satisfaction, you feel really nice, you feel really good, inside there is a kind of surur, happiness. And when your evil deeds give you great amount of pain and hurt and grief, you don't feel comfortable, you feel restless, you feel that the earth should swallow you up and the heavens should come crashing down upon you. When you feel like that, you feel like there's a mountain on your shoulders. And that is a sign that there is iman. But when evil and when sins give the person satisfaction, he feels extremely happy, and not only extremely happy, he feels proud and even brags about it and even advertises his sins and is unconcerned where he is snapped and where he is seen and which casino, which disco, which clubhouse, which cinema, which theatre, which dancing hall and which gambling den. He is unconcerned. Then where is iman? So Bilal radiallahu ta'ala is giving us the true sign of a mu'min. Ishq of Allah ta'ala, that fire is burning in his heart. He is unconcerned about the beating and the persecution and the torture. He is unconcerned what Umayyah bin Khalf is doing to him, because he's got the love of the real master in his heart and Rasul-e-Pak sallallahu alayhi wa sallam in his heart. So we had stopped where Hazrat Abu Bakr Siddiq radiallahu ta'ala, the third time again he saw that he's saying Ahad, Ahad. So Hazrat Arif Billah says, Bulbul kun kartu aynada paabande sukuto khamoshi. Bulbul kun kartu aynada paabande sukuto khamoshi. Jab usko chaman yaad aayega faryaad labo tak aayegi. How can you tie up the nightingale? How can you tell the nightingale not to sing when the beauty of the flower is before it? If you are going to put it in a cage and say, keep silent and don't say anything, don't lament. Jab usko chaman yaad aayega faryaad labo tak aayegi. When it is going to think of the chaman and the gardens, then the remembrance will make it sing. And the lament will come on its lips. Meaning that that believer in Allah tabaraka wa ta'ala, you cannot tie him down. Hazrat Bilal radiallahu ta'ala who could not be tied down and told that don't say Ahad, Ahad, Allah is one. When he is going to think of Allah tabaraka wa ta'ala, and when that fire and ishq, for the fire of the ishq of Allah ta'ala is going to burn in his heart, when the flames are going to rise, then he is not going to be concerned about what beating he is getting. He is going to say Ahad, or he is going to say Allah, Allah, Allah. Bulbul kunak tu kar ainada paaband sukuto khamoshi. A lesson for us that we should not be silenced. No matter what pressure from the outside world, no matter what pressure from the environment, we must go ahead with practicing upon Sharia, upon Quran, upon Sunnah. We must be bold, we must be courageous. None of us are being beaten up and tortured and persecuted like Hazrat Bilal radiallahu ta'ala. So then what is this feeling shy to make salat? Some people write, we feel shy to make salat. We work in certain offices and we feel shy to make salat when it is zuhr time. So we make our zuhr and asr one time at maghrib. So then Allah Ta'ala, did he not know that these people in the 20th century will be working in some offices? It will be difficult for them to make zuhr salat. So he rather make three times farz. What would have happened to us if that 50 namazes became first? In Mi'raj, first it was 50. Any one of us would have been able to make the 50 when we can't make 5 times properly. If a ghair Muslim mahram woman extending her hand to shake hands, another person says that they feel embarrassed not to shake hands, feel embarrassed. What will they think of us? The table is filled with all liquor and wine and brandy and everything. Another person is feeling shy because I'm part of a company and there is a meeting of that company. So how do I excuse myself from there? If the person has got a very strong urge to relieve himself and go to the toilet, at that time does he say, how do I excuse myself from here? Therefore I rather relieve myself here. So for toilet the person can excuse himself. But to fulfill the hukam of Allah tabaraka wa ta'ala, he cannot excuse himself. That time excuse himself. Say, I'm on a diet. Take your sandwiches and go outside on the lawn somewhere and eat it. Is it necessary that you have to sit with them on that same table with the liquor of brandy and eat and drink? These are just one or two simple examples I have given, but like that in everybody's life, my life, your life, and everybody's life, we come across so many different situations where we feel embarrassed to practice on Quran and Sunnah of Nabi alayhi salatu wasalam. Of course, in propagation you have to use hikmah. Certain places we are not going to say anything to the others if it is going to cause fitnas. But who can stop us from practicing upon our Islam and our deen? Does anybody stop us? So this Bilal radiallahu ta'ala anhu is taking the beating and is giving us a lesson. So that Muslim, when the love of Allah ta'ala will rise in his heart, then nothing will stop him. Bulbul kunatu karainaga. This bull and bull is not those bulls that we slaughter at the time of Qurbani. Bulbul is nightingale. One person said, we take it for granted everybody understands simple words of Urdu. In the Zikrullah Majlis, we used to read and sometimes we still read. Dil ko agar chamkana ho to kar lo zikre illallah, illallah, illallah. سوچو ذرا فرعون کے گھر میں موسیٰ کو پالا کس نے غور کرو مچھلی کے شکم میں یونس کو رکھا کس نے پہلے آگ میں ڈالا پھر آگ کو پھول کیا کس نے اس کے نام کی گنگاتے ہیں ابراہیم خلیل اللہ الا اللہ. 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Allah tabaraka wa ta'ala ordered the fire. 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So, he thought that phool was pool. So, he said, did Allah ta'ala give Hazrat Ibrahim alayhi salam one swimming pool? Like pool, did he give him a pool? Was he put into a pool? So I had to explain to him that that pool is flower, gardens of flower. It's an expression. So here also just now somebody might think that Maulana was talking about the two bulls, bull, bull.
1: Bull, bull, kutna tu kar rai nada. پابند سکوت و خاموشی جب اس کو چمن یاد آئے گا فریاد لبوں تک آئے گی.
0: 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It will come on his tongue. It will be seen in his actions that this person is an ashik of Allah and his Rasul sallallahu alayhi wa sallam. No matter how much he tries to conceal. No matter how much he tries to conceal, we can see that that person is an ashik. The fragrance of the ishq and muhabbat of his heart, Allah tabaraka wa ta'ala will cause it to permeate. People will get that fragrance. As when we go to the parks or into our gardens and it has rained overnight, then there is no need for any kind of proof in the morning that it had rained. The wetness of the leaves, the freshness and the greenness will say that it rained.
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0: 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But when the عشق of Allah تبارک و تعالیٰ came into his heart, once again, he said loudly, احد, احد.
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0: 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That heart which is restless, which is pining for Allah تبارک و تعالی. The love of Allah تبارک و تعالی is deep-hearted. Love of Nabi علیہ السلام is deep-hearted. He says, then tere bin suku hai na aaram hai. That is the paigham, that's the message of that heart which is throbbing with the love of Allah and His Rasul sallallahu alayhi wa sallam, that there is no aaram and there's no chain for me without you. Without Allah ta'ala's remembrance, there is no sukoon. That's what it means. Remembrance of Allah tabaraka wa ta'ala is the only thing that gives that person sukoon. And therefore Allah ta'ala himself mentions that. ألا بذكر الله تطمئن القلوب. It is only in the zikr of Allah تبارك وتعالى that the hearts find satisfaction. And zikr of Allah تعالى, I have explained many, many times, is not only Subhanallah, Alhamdulillah, but the person is fully conscious of Allah تبارك وتعالى's presence, that Allah تعالى is watching every move of mine, every action of mine. So his business dealings us according to Sharia, his home life with the family, he's according to Sharia, his eating, drinking habits according to Sharia. Everything that he does, he is conscious that my Allah is watching, my Allah is with me, Allah Ta'ala is seeing me, he is not distant away, far away. So then he's got Allah Ta'ala in his life. It's not that 24 hours he's going to make tasbih in the masjid. The Muslim, he is a busy person. He does lots of things because he is a banda of Allah tabaraka wa ta'ala. So he's got different responsibilities and duties and obligations to fulfill. But the person is conscious, fully conscious that my Allah is with. And he is watching and I have to fulfill his hukam. And that is the zikrullah. And to reach that stage, the person keeps on taking the name of Allah Ta'ala in abundance. So when he's going to take it in abundance, then he will remember Allah Ta'ala at different occasions. That is why he takes it in abundance.
1: So, tere bin suku hai na aaram hai. 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It will be snatched away. Tere bin suku hai na aaram hai, tadapne se humko faqat kaam hai, yahi bas muhabbat ka inaam hai. And that's an inaam, that's a gift of the muhabbat of Allah tabaraka wa ta'ala. These things have left our lives and it is no more in our dictionaries anymore to talk about muhabbat of Allah ta'ala, to talk about muhabbat of Rasulullah sallallahu alayhi wa sallam in the true sense of the word. Not just lip service, that our actions, our dressing, our akhlaq, our dealings, our styles of weddings and walimas and everything against Rasulullah Sallallahu Alaihi Wasallam's teachings. But we sing the praises of Nabi Alayhi Sallallahu Alaihi Wasallam. So that is not what we mean here, talking about real love and ishq. Dunya ke mashghalon mein bhi wo ba khuda rahe, वो सब के साथ रह के भी सबसे जुदा रहे. दैट्स अ मुस्लिम. दुनिया के मशगलों में भी वो बाखुदा रहे, इन ऑल हिज एक्टिविटीज ऑफ लाइफ ही रिमेन्स विद अल्लाह. वो सब के साथ रह के भी सबसे जुदा रहे, ही कैन बी विद मिलियंस ऑफ पीपल बट हिज हार्ट इज विद अल्लाह. दिस इज नॉट अ फैंटसी वर्ल्ड एज आई ऑलवेज से दैट वी टॉक अबाउट, इट्स अ रियलिटी, इट्स अ हकीकत. 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They are with everybody, they joke, they laugh, they eat, they drink. We won't even make out any difference between ourselves and them from the outside. But if we only know what is happening to them inside, if the kings had known the tranquility and sukoon and serenity and joy and happiness and ecstasy that they experience inside their hearts of the muhabbat of Allah Ta'ala and His Rasul Sallallahu Alaihi Wasallam, then they would have sent military, like how at present they're sending military. They're using all the forces that they have at their disposal, every kind of bomb they will, for what? To get some territory. They want territory. So then this is what the kings would have done then. To get that territory of the hearts of the awliya, they would have sent some kind of force. So therefore Allah Ta'ala gave it inside so they can't see it from outside. 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Aur ye fasad hai roti ka. Illicit love relationships we call love. It says, Tawbah, Tawbah, that is not love, that is fisq. That love which is ishq-e-majazi,
0: the hearts have been given to some illicit beloved. It is nothing but fisq. It is not going to bring any kind of peace and sukoon in the heart. And this fisq is also due to roti, say roti. Meaning that because we have got enough food in our stomach and bellies, and that food has then turned with the hukam of Allah tabaraka wa ta'ala to blood, and it is giving us strength in our bodies. So therefore we have got the time for all this fisq. But if Allah tabaraka wa ta'ala has to snatch away those bounties of food, Allah tabaraka wa ta'ala has to take away the food and drink, Allah ta'ala must protect us. And especially after a person has enjoyed luxuries and he has enjoyed ni'mats and bounties of Allah tabaraka wa ta'ala plentiful, when it is snatched, then the person's life becomes a misery. So therefore this is a fisq which is due to that roti and that bread, meaning the food that we are eating, all kinds of mutton and chicken and fish and burgers and everything that we eat. When we get strength in the body, then that's the time nafs and shaitan now want to ride on us like a, making us the horse, and they become the riders. But take that away and let the person suffer some starvation, hunger and thirst, if it becomes prevalent, or the person suddenly loses everything and now, or he's stranded somewhere, he's lost somewhere, or his home and everything was destroyed, khuda na khasta, Allah ta'ala must protect. Then ask the person that, now do you want your illicit beloved, or you want roti? You want bread, or you want your illicit beloved? Then he will say, to hell with that illicit beloved. What am I going to do with that illicit when my stomach is empty? I've got no strength to stand. I've got no strength to walk. I've got no strength to move my hands. I have got no strength to even kiss. You are asking me now whether I want illicit. So where does that go at that time? Why don't the people at that time also say the same thing? Or the person is strapped to the hospital bed and the tubes are running through the nose and through the ears and through the stomach and everywhere. At that time ask the person, what do you want? Once again, we must not confuse, we must not mix up. There are pious and righteous people also strapped to hospital beds for days and days. But for them it is an elevation of their status, their position. Allah Ta'ala wants to give them some high status, so he's putting them through some tests and trials. There's a world of difference between them and those people who are given such things as a punishment. We must not mix up the two. I'm just giving you the example of those people for whom it is a form of a punishment. Ask them and see if they are still interested at that time in the illicit, or they're interested in the food. So all these things which we are facing now, people are saying, what do we do, what do we do, what do we do? We have to build up the muhabbat of Allah and His Rasul sallallahu alayhi wa sallam. Distance ourselves from all those things that attract us towards sins. Don't go near it, don't go close to it. If the person has got a cell phone which is picking up all the other filth also, and he's got no control over it, it's got all the latest features, but he's got absolutely no control because his life is totally indisciplined, and he has become the banda of nafs and shaitan. And now he says, what must I do, what must I do, what must you do? Sell that away. Buy the cheapest phone on the market on which you can just receive some SMS and send some message, or send, get a telephone call sent to someone, that's all. Why go for those kind of features then? And keep it in the pocket 24 hours where the person is tempted. So many letters we get from different parts of the world. Well, now what must I do? I just cannot seem to give up those porn sites. So why can't you give it up? Because there's no khawf e khuda and there's no muhabbat of Allah Ta'ala. Allah Ta'ala ka ishq kyunki mu'min ke khameer mein rakh diya gaya, اس لئے اگر روٹی نہ بھی ملے تو بھی مومن کے قلب میں ذرہ برابر حق تعالیٰ کی محبت کی کمی نہیں ہوتی. That is a mu'min. That Allah Ta'ala has kept His love in the heart of the mu'min. وَالَّذِينَ آمَنُوا أَشَدُّ حُبَّا لِلَّهِ. Allah Ta'ala is saying that the person who is a believer, His love for Allah Ta'ala is intense. Allah Ta'ala is saying that it is intense. Now, is there intense love in our hearts? We have to check. When that intense love will come, then our lives will be totally different. And it is for nobody else's good except our own. Our own. Allah Ta'ala wants to give us the best of both worlds. So that person who is an ashik of Allah Ta'ala, even if the bread is taken away, the food is taken away, he's being lashed, he's being beaten up, he's being persecuted, he's tortured, he's bombarded, he's imprisoned, whatever takes place, but no weakness will come in that person's iman, no deficiency will come. In the muhabbat of Allah Tabaraka wa Ta'ala, there will be no reduction at all. He will still truly cling on to that same Allah from whom that test and trial has come. Because he believes that there is no one for me besides that Allah. Tere siwa hamara koi sahara nahi. Tere siwa koi hamara nahi. Tere siwa koi hamara nahi. How many times we have seen with our own eyes that little children, the mother is spanking that child from this side and that side, and that child, instead of running away, is still clinging on to the same dress of that mother. Because that little child knows that it's my mother, whatever she does, but it's my mother, I can't run to some stranger. So the mother is hitting the child, or the child is still clinging on to that same mother. And then when the child starts crying and crying, then again after that, that same mother picks that child up and clings it to the bosom and pats it on the head and gives it some sweet or chocolate or milk or bread and again says, you are my baby, you are my darling. Ah, what lessons they teach us. In Makkah Sharif, now of course it is reduced to some extent, but at one time and even now too, you give one person 1 rial or 2 rials, and after that suddenly you get a whole gang behind you. And if you are weak sometimes, then they can topple you too. That's how they cling on to you. They won't leave you until you give something, and they'll follow you right till the Arab Sharif. So somebody said that these people, see how they beg here. I said, they teach us how to beg of Allah Ta'ala. They are teaching us that that's how we must beg of Allah Ta'ala.
1: Dile mustarib ka ye peygham hai, tere bin sukoon hai na aaram hai. 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Oh my beloved Allah, I really like to take your name Allah, Allah, and I wish I can go on and on like that till the day of Qiyamah. Like how those waves of the ocean is, they non-stop, non-stop, they go on and on and on. A person can watch. They just go on and on. They just keep coming to. So when the person reaches that stage, then he'll be a normal person, balanced person. He does not go off his head. He doesn't become a majnoon and a pagal person. He does not become an abnormal person. He will still run his business. He will marry. He will bring up his children. He will eat. He will drink. He'll laugh. He'll joke. He'll do everything. But now his heart will be Allah, Allah. نکل جائے دم تیرے قدموں کے نیچے یہی دل کی حسرت یہی آرزو ہے.
0: So you say Allah Ta'ala sometimes likes to delay the acceptance of the dua. The dua is accepted, but the fruit or the zuhur of that dua, to show him the effects of his dua, Allah Ta'ala delays it. Because he knows that we are of such nature that the moment he fulfills that request and that need of ours, then that will be the end of our coming to the masjid also. So for many people, that's why Allah Ta'ala delays it. That they got some need, they are saying Allah, Allah, but Allah Ta'ala is delaying it because he wants that person to continue making Allah, Allah and begging. He knows that this person just fulfilled that need of his and see, he won't even come to the masjid tomorrow. There are so many people they pack the masajid when it comes to exam time. So many young boys, students, you will find them in the masjid, exam time. And they will say, make dua, make dua. As soon as they pass the examination, then finish, they've passed. Then you don't see them much. No? So for some people, that's why Allah Ta'ala delays. And for those who are pious and righteous, Allah Ta'ala loves their Allah, Allah, because it comes out with ishq and muhabbat. So Allah Ta'ala sometimes delays the zuhur of the dua, the acceptance. So what we have to do is make tafweez, make tadbir, and then make tafweez. Tadbir is that we make use of the means, and tafweez is that we resign our will to the will of Allah Ta'ala. That's all we can do. More than that is not in our power, and therefore if we are going to sit and brood and cry and wail and complain, it's not going to help. After we have made the correct effort, that is important, the correct effort. The person hasn't made the correct effort and then he's waiting for results, so then he's fooling himself. Person hasn't planted no seeds in the land, nothing. No seeds. The rains came and went. He didn't plow the land, he didn't plant the seed, he didn't do nothing. And he's sitting there and he's waiting. And he's tearing, and somebody asked him, what you crying for? He said, no, I'm waiting for the crops to grow, but up till now nothing has come out from the ground. So they ask him, did you plow, did you plant seeds? He said, no, that all I didn't do. So then they'll say, there is one asylum nearby here. We'll send you there free of charge. So make the correct effort, and then after that resign will to Allah Ta'ala. After planting the seed in the ground, is it in any human being's power to cause it to germinate? Is it in the power of the farmer to cause all those seeds to germinate and give him a good crop of mealies and all the other things that he plants? Which human being has that power? Take one seed, put it underground. Then the aqal of insan says that if you put it underground and again you put sand over it, then that's death. How can there be life then? Do we take persons, put them in janazah and go and bury them while they are alive or after they are dead? So that is what our aqal tells us, that when you put it underground and you put sand, finish, it should be dead. So who is it that is causing the crops to grow? Who is it causing the seeds to germinate? So Allah tabaraka wa ta'ala, that's why when the person has got ishq and muhabbat of that Allah in his heart, so then he clings on to Allah Ta'ala, whether he sees the fruits of his dua immediately or is delayed, but he says, my Allah, I put my case before him, now I leave it to him. So that's tafweez, resigning our will to the will of Allah Ta'ala. And when we learn that, then we will have sukoon in our hearts. At present, all these complaints and person wants to give up Islam and Iman and he doesn't want to believe in Allah Ta'ala because I made so much of dua and nothing happened. All that won't happen when the person makes tadbir, makes tafweez, finish. May Allah Ta'ala give us all the tawfiq of amal. And we conclude once again today because I mentioned the waves of the ocean, so that share of that beautiful poetry comes to mind.

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Forgive each and every one of us, my beloved Allah. Forgive our major sins, minor sins, sins that we committed knowingly, unknowingly, in the light of day or darkness of night. Forgive us, our parents, our wives and children, brothers and sisters, and ummah of Rasulullah sallallahu alayhi wa sallam. Remove the difficulties, the suffering, the pain, the hardships of the ummah of Nabi alayhi salatu wa sallam, especially in Palestine, my beloved Allah. Give hidayat to those zalim Yahudis, but if it is not in their taqdeer, then remove them from the surface of the earth, my Allah. Ya Allah, jo shaheed ho gaye, unko jannatul firdaus mein ala muqamat ata farma. Those whom they have left behind, give them sabre jameel, ajre azim. Bless us all with good health, with prosperity, with happiness, with contentment. 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Bless us with the best of dunya, the best of akhirah. When the time of our death comes, take us to Madina Tayyiba. Don't let the angel of death find us in any kind of haram action. Rasul Pak sallallahu alayhi wa sallam, all his life he made duas for us. Bless us with all the goodness that he asked for us. Bless the ummah with that goodness. And from all the mischief, corruption and fitna that he asked for protection, protect us and the ummah of Rasulullah sallallahu Rabbana taqabbal minna innaka antas samiul alim wa tub alayna innaka antat tawwabur rahim. وصلى الله تعالى على خير خلقه سيدنا ونبينا وشفيعنا ومولانا محمد وآله وأصحابه أجمعين برحمتك يا أرحم الراحمين. بسم الله الرحمن الرحيم، نحمده ونصلي على رسوله الكريم، أما بعد. We are discussing what suluk and tasawuf is all about, and before the Zuhr Salat I was giving some explanation that we have to develop the sifat of ihsan in our lives. One is that ihsan that we know in common language, that you do good to somebody. We say he did ihsan. When somebody gives some hadiya or somebody gives some assistance or somebody helps in some way or the other, or like the parents go out of their way for the children, then we say it's ihsan of the parents upon the children. So like that, anyone does any good to anyone, we say his ihsan. So that ihsan we know a little. But this ihsan that has been referred to in the Hadith Sharif, Nabi alayhi salatu wasalam himself explained it. Hazrat Jibreel alayhi salatu wasalam is the one who asked the question, wal ihsan? And Nabi alayhi salatu wasalam explained, an ta'bud Allah ka annaka tarah, fa in lam takun tarah, fa innahu yarak. Now it's a call hadith of Jibreel, and there's a very lengthy explanation. I'm not going into that now. But I was explaining that ihsan, that it is not only related to our salat, because we have a new audience after Zuhr, so we have to recap. That it is not only in salat that we have to have this sifat of ihsan, that we make our salat in such a manner that Allah Ta'ala is watching. That either we are seeing Allah Ta'ala or He is seeing us. And no move of ours is against the Sharia. Every action.

Whether it is our qiyam, whether it is our ruku, whether it is our sujood, whatever we are doing, we are fully conscious that it is Allah Ta'ala's hukam, Nabi alayhi salatu wasalam's teaching that it should be done in this manner. So therefore we are doing it exactly like that. Nobody makes ruku and sajda in the way that pleases him. And at that time he is conscious also that my Allah is watching. So if somebody has to come next to him and offer him a chocolate or a sweet whilst he is in salat, and that chocolate or sweet is the favorite of that person who is making salat, will he accept it? Whilst he's making salat and somebody takes out from his pocket and shows him to very shiny paper, he will reject it because he's in salat. Now if that person asks some question, then too you'll remain silent. You're not going to answer him. If that person was ignorant and started asking some question and whilst we are in salat, so the person will remain silent. He's not going to answer that person. Why? Because he's in salat. So if he had to speak, then who is it that's watching? That his namaz is no more valid. It's only Allah Ta'ala whose hukam he is obeying and following. Just like in fasting, we have been discussing this the whole Ramadan, that the only thing that restrains us is that Allah Ta'ala is watching. Even all the imams of the Haram Sharif and everybody else and all the muftis of the world has to tell a person 2 minutes before iftar, open your fast. The person of weakest iman will not open his fast. He'll say it is the hukam of Allah Ta'ala. So like that, the sifat of ihsan has to be in every action of ours. In every action of ours we have to have that I am seeing Allah or He is seeing me. So this is what we were discussing to some extent. That every namat, every bounty of Allah Tabaraka wa Ta'ala, we will be questioned with regards to that. So the sight, the hearing, the speech, they are not our personal possessions. No matter how much we may consider them to be ours, but it's an amanat and a trust in our hands. I am seeing Allah or He is seeing me. So this is what we were discussing to some extent. That every namat, every bounty of Allah Tabaraka wa Ta'ala, we will be questioned with regards to that. So the sight, the hearing, the speech, they are not our personal possessions. No matter how much we may consider them to be ours, but it's an amanat and a trust in our hands. So if a person has to give some gift to someone and that person abuses that gift right in front, that every namat, every bounty of Allah Tabaraka wa Ta'ala, we will be questioned with regards to that. So the sight, the hearing, the speech, they are not our personal possessions. No matter how much we may consider them to be ours, but it's an amanat and a trust in our hands. So if a person has to give some gift to someone and that person abuses that gift right in front of the giver, so the one who has given will never ever give that gift again and will become very angry. And that is exactly what happens when we use our eyes incorrectly, when we use our hearing and our speech incorrectly. That Allah Ta'ala's anger is focused because Allah Ta'ala is the one who has given those ni'mat. So this tasawwuf and suluk is the islah of the batin and islah of the zahir. Both, whether we call it shariat or haqiqat, whatever you can call it, but it is the islah of the zahir and batin. That is tasawwuf. How we talk about beautification, that if a girl is going to get married, they say, must send her to the beauty parlor. Now in the beauty parlor, they will beautify her. As they always say, that sometimes they put so much of coloring that they make them like clowns. But in any case, into them, that is beautification. So from head to toe, the beautification of this person, akhlaq, his a'mal, his guftar, kirdar, raftar, his walk, his talk, his actions, everything, to put it right before he leaves this world. That is what we term as tasawwuf in layman's language. Islah of the zahir, islah of the batin, reformation, transformation, a complete change of our outward and our inward.

inside. Then that person we will say that is ready now to go to the grave. So somebody will say that we don't wish to completely beautify ourselves because we are not ready to go to the grave. And we don't want to go there. So if we don't want to go there, it's not going to be in our hands. Angel of death is not going to ask us for permission. So therefore it states here that bandho ke saath shafqat aur rahmat ki shaan agar salik mein zahir na ho to samajh lena chahiye ki ye shakhs abhi bawajood zikr o fikr aur nawafil ke raah mein manzil se bahut dur hai. This person is very far away from his destination if he does not have that kind of love and affection in his heart for Allah tabaraka wa ta'ala's creation. That is a must. Person must have a great desire in his heart that Allah tabaraka wa ta'ala's creation also get connected with him and save themselves from the fire of Jahannam and get admission into Jannat and enjoy the bounties and ni'mat there. And besides that, all what we know of compassion, mercy and kindness must be in the heart of this salik. Otherwise he is just physically there but spiritually he is not there. If the person just listens and listens and listens, but the moment he returns home, he is still fire all the time. The person is abusing wife, children, or the other way around sometimes, the wives are abusing the husbands. It's both ways. Or client-customer relationship, there's no trust, there's no honesty, there's no truthfulness. So then it shows the salik is very far away from suluk. He's got a long way to go. Allama Abul Qasim Qushayri Rahmatullah Alayhi farmate hain ke wali wo hota hai jo sidq ke saath haq taala ka haq ada karta ho aur makhlooq ke khuda par narmi aur shafqat jumla ahwal mein karta ho aur haq taala se makhlooq ke liye dua go rehta ho بدون اس انتظار کے کہ مخلوق خدا اس سے دعا کی درخواست کرے. I will just discuss this before we go further. He says that the wali of Allah tabaraka wa ta'ala, and each and every one of us want to become the wali of Allah ta'ala. And Allah ta'ala has kept his wilayat dependent on taqwa. That those who will have taqwa, they are his walis. So now how are we going to recognize? So he says one of it is this, that the person fulfills the haqq of Allah Ta'ala with sidq. There must be sadaqat, there must be honesty and truthfulness in all actions and deeds. So whatever is the right of Allah Tabaraka wa Ta'ala, whether it is namaz, roza, zakat and hajj, that too the person does it with complete haqq, with complete sadaqat. There is no show business in there, there is no riya there is no ujub there, no pride, no arrogance. There is no bragging, no considering oneself as being superior just because the person fulfilled his farais. The person who is fulfilling his farais, what ihsan has he done on anybody? It is compulsory upon him. Now something that's compulsory the person is doing, and then he wants that people must pass a vote of thanks. Then will it be acceptable? Every little action that we do, and then we want praises from the people. So he says, with sadaqat the person is fulfilling the right of Allah Ta'ala. And on the creation of Allah Tabaraka wa Ta'ala, or towards the creation of Allah Ta'ala, he exercises compassion, mercy, kindness, forgiveness, tolerance. If that is not in the life of the person, then he hasn't as yet taken the first steps of the soul. The person has to start developing that quality of compassion, kindness. Sometimes that compassion and kindness demands reprimanding. The parent's kindness is not all the time sweet words. Sometimes the parent has to be harsh because the child is demanding something that is going to be detrimental to the child's future and to the child's life. Now at that time if the parent says, no, we have heard, must be very, very kind and compassionate. So therefore let the child take the knife and cut its fingers or put his hand in the fire. Or let that baby crawl to that sparkling, shining, bright, red coal. Because it's shining like that hot winter's
on a very cold winter's day, the person has got fire lit. So will we allow the child to go there? And if the child is dashing toward it, pull the child and drag him out. Now that is compassion, that's love. The person goes to the hospital and the surgeon says that you have to have an operation to remove this cancerous tissue. So the surgeon will have to cut, slice the stomach. The person will experience so much of pain at the time of surgery or after the surgery. But that is compassion, that is kindness, because no other way he could have recovered from that. So sometimes it demands a little bit of harshness, a little bit of reprimanding, a little bit of sternness. So that is shafqat, that is ayn shafqat. If the person does not do that at that moment in time, then that is not shafqat, that is not compassion. So we must not misunderstand where sometimes some mashayikh become very angry over certain deeds and actions of ours and they reprimand us. So that is due to that shafqat and compassion that they have, that they do not want to see us go in the direction of Jahannam. So he says that besides this fulfillment of the ahkam of Allah tabaraka wa ta'ala with regards to faraiz on the makhluq of Allah tabaraka wa ta'ala, on the creation of Allah tabaraka wa ta'ala, or towards the creation of Allah ta'ala, he shows great amount of compassion and mercy. That's the second sifat. And then he keeps on making dua for the creation of Allah, for the believers in Allah ta'ala, for the believers in Rasulullah sallallahu alayhi wa sallam, for the ummah of Nabi alayhi salatu wa sallam, and not only for the ummah of Nabi alayhi salatu wa sallam, but for the mankind. A Muslim is one who has the concern of mankind. What kind of a Muslim is that who just wants to go into Jannat himself? It's a different thing altogether, that he will not be able to convert and revert everybody. That is not in his power. And sometimes he may not be even able to give one person proper da'wah towards Islam, a disbeliever. But there, with his actions, with his a'mal, with his character, with his etiquette, with his morals, with his good behavior also, he can attract towards Islam if he doesn't have the courage to speak. Every person is not a speaker. Although invitation towards Islam does not require very, very lengthy speeches also. Allah Ta'ala made it so easy for us that in his creation he put so many things which if we discuss with a person who disbelieves this, and if he has got an open mind, then at least he will start believing in the existence of Allah Ta'ala. After that, other things could come. But there are so many things around. In fact, everything that you look at is the Qudrat of Allah Ta'ala. And I keep saying, why go very far? Just look at our thumbprint. Billions of people came into this world. No two persons' thumbprints are the same. One mother with 20 children also, no two persons' thumbprint is the same. Now in the darkness of the mother's stomach, who is designing this? Like that, in everything, now they say the iris of the person is different. No two persons' iris is the same. No two persons' hair is the same. No two persons' blood is exactly the same. All these cases that come up of murder, then what do? They check on all these things and they say this matches with that and this matches with that. So no two people is the same. Now whose qudrat is that? Whose power is that? Whose might is that? Whose glory is that? So the person will be forced to say it is Allah. There is just one example. But like that, look at the flowers, look at the fruits, look at everything. There's nothing but examples. And in the Quran Sharif also Allah Ta'ala invites that must ponder and reflect over all these things. Then the person's iman will be strengthened if he is a believer. And if he is a disbeliever, then he will come into Islam. So with the person's akhlaq also, he can win a person towards deen and sharia and Quran and sunnah. So to make dua, this is another third one, inshallah we'll discuss the one thereafter. We have 3 or 4 minutes left. So that this is the third one, that the person does not wait, that people must request dua, then we will make dua. Every person, and we must not say that who am I to make dua. So then we must also say who am I to read kalima. Has anybody said, who am I to read kalima? If you tell somebody, I read kalima, tayyiba, la ilaha illallah, so many times. He said, who am I to read kalima? My tongue is dirty, my heart is dirty, my eyes are dirty. So now will that person be right?
So if we can read kalima, can't we make dua? So nobody can say that he is not allowed to make dua. The weakest of the weakest, people like us who are the most sinful ones also, we too can raise our hands and make dua. And there is no need to even raise the hands in dua. If a person whilst walking also, he can make dua in his heart. He's just sitting and waiting for namaz, he can be making dua in his mind. The person is driving, he can be making dua. In all different situations, the person can be making dua. Because the dua is going to be to Allah tabaraka wa ta'ala. And no sin is too much for Allah ta'ala to forgive. And whatever he is seeking, there will be no deficiency in Allah ta'ala's khazana and in his treasures if Allah ta'ala has to give from those treasures. If the entire mankind and the jinn kind have to ask for everything, Allah ta'ala has to give them everything of this world and the akhirah, then to nothing will reduce in Allah ta'ala's treasures. It's not that Allah ta'ala has got a budget, that only so many people I can care for in this month, and only so many hampers I can deliver in this month, and only so many people's requests will be accepted this month. There's no budget like that. We are human beings, everything is limited. Allah Ta'ala's ocean of maghfirat and forgiveness is very, very vast. All that is required for sinful ones like us is to dive into that ocean. To dive into that ocean and seek from Allah Tabaraka wa Ta'ala. Practically the whole month of Ramadan is almost gone. We just have a few days and nights left. Make the best of the opportunity. Turn towards Allah Tabaraka wa Ta'ala. Make dua for ourselves. And as mentioned, that make dua for the ummat of Nabi alayhi salatu wasalam and the creation of Allah Ta'ala. When we are going to ask for them, Allah Ta'ala will give it to us also. When a person prays for someone in his absence, with ikhlas, the person is making for dua somebody in that person's absence, then Allah Ta'ala gives to that person also, and he gives to this one who is asking also. ربنا تقبل منا إنك أنت السميع العليم وتب علينا إنك أنت التواب الرحيم يا رحيم يا كريم يا مولا ہم تیرے گنہگار بندے ہیں سیاکار ہے بدکار ہے مجرم اور خطاکار ہے سب کچھ ہے بندے مگر تیرے ہے 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Forgive the entire ummah of Nabi alayhi salatu wasalam. Forgive mankind. Bless everyone with iman and Islam. Give everyone hidayat. Make everyone worthy of entry into Jannah. Bless us with all the goodness that Nabi alayhi salatu wasalam asked for us. Bless the ummah with that goodness. And from all the mischief, corruption and fitnas that he asked for protection, protect us. And the ummat of Rasulullah sallallahu alayhi wa sallam. 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

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Just give you the gist and the meaning of it. Zikran kathira. Now kathir. Lots of explanations have been given and so many different tafsirs have been made. But here for our purposes, we know that anything that we say that it is in abundance, it's plentiful, then it must be in abundance and plentiful. If a person says that there's abundant amount of fruit in my stall, so then that stall must have abundant amount of fruit. He can't have one apple there and one peaches there and say there's abundant amount of fruit. In the same way, if we say that we got an abundant amount of water in the tank, or plenty of petrol in the tank. So now plenty of petrol cannot mean that the person has got just 2 tablespoons of petrol in there. Plenty will mean that the tank is full, 3/4 full, but at least there's enough there. So in anything, when we say that there's plentiful, then it means plentiful. The zikrullah also of Allah tabaraka wa ta'ala, the remembrance of Allah ta'ala, it must not be that the quantity is so little that it does not have the desired effect, and neither should it be such that there's great quantity but there's no quality in it. We need both, as I've explained many times, that we need both. We need the quantity also, which is sufficient to light up the heart of the person, to engulf that heart with nur. The person requires sufficient amount of zikrullah. But it must not be again just blind reading of some kitabs in which it is said that if you read this 10,000 times and that 100,000 times and that 50,000 times, now they start reading everything, and then the person gets dehydration of the brain cells, then he doesn't get sleep, then his temper and anger knows no limits, and then he thinks that it's some kind of tajalli coming in his heart, whereas Hazrat Mujaddid Rahmatullah Ali says that not tajalli, that's bijli in his head. The person is going off his head. And I've explained many times that, but it seems that sometimes there's a new person who requires the same example, that if there is someone that has been told, if some person is told that there's a lot of vitamins in apples, and as we have heard it from our school days or childhood days, an apple a day keeps the doctor away. So this person now takes one whole crate full of apples and eats it up, because a lot of vitamins in there. Or he takes 2 crates and eats it. What's going to happen to him? So even if a thing is good, but it has to be of a quantity that can be digested. There must be sufficient quantity to be digested. If the person is unable to digest that much, then he has to gradually raise that capacity to digest that much. He has to gradually raise that capacity. So in our times, because of all the types of food which we eat, in which there's hardly any nourishment, look at the different kinds of poisons they are adding, the different kinds of things that we hear of. So there's nothing left in that food. It is only Allah Ta'ala's fazal and ihsan that even with that food, He keeps us going. And He gives us strength in our bodies. And it enables us to undertake great, great tasks. Look at the people that are putting up huge, huge buildings. Which other food do they eat? They eat the same thing. If we say that it's not giving nourishment, then look at what those people are eating who are throwing bricks from here to the 3rd floor and 4th floor. And the other person is catching it on top there. And those who are working in the heat of the sun go to Saudi Arabia, 50 degree heat, and they're putting up buildings. Which other kind of food were they eating? Which supplements were they taking? In fact, they can't even afford those supplements that the rich take, who after eating plentiful, then they take supplements. They supplement all
after having eaten sufficiently. After the stomach is full, then there's another supplement. Now those people don't even have those supplements. So it is that little that they eat which is digested. That little that they eat, because of that hunger, it is digested fully. And that is what is giving them the strength in their bodies. And our problem is we eat so much that before the breakfast has been digested, we are already loading for lunch. And before that lunch can be digested, is already supper loaded, because the days are short now. And we work on timetable. That breakfast 7 o'clock, lunch 1 o'clock, and supper 6 o'clock after Maghrib. Now whether the person is hungry or not hungry, whether the food is digested or not, but the chicken is tasty, the biryani is tasty, so we have to eat. And if it's a walima, then it's gajar halwa also there, so that has to be pushed. Because it's free. We may not get another opportunity. So they say, make the best of it. Now what does that do to the system, we don't understand. So then how do we expect strength and health to then come in such a body? When strength and health is not going to come into such a body, then that person will require supplements. Now those people, they are working very hard and they earn very little salary. So most of the time we find them eating simple food, and before the next meal that food is fully digested because they are working again. So that is giving them strength. So what we are talking about is that whatever we take, it must be, the quantity must be right and the quality must be right. We must have the capacity to digest it. So read only that much which we have the capacity to digest. But unfortunately our capacity is so limited that five times also, if you tell somebody read La ilaha illallah in a day, he say, I've got a lot of work to do whole day, you know how much I work, Maulana? Five times a day is too much. So people were reading 5,000 times, 50,000 times and 100,000 times. So now we are not saying read that many times, but at least one tasbih of La ilaha illallah, one tasbih of Durood Sharif, one tasbih of Astaghfirullah. That is a minimum. Now that much too, if we cannot do, then we can't say we don't have the capacity. Then we will say that we are really, really lazy. We are Bahrul Kahil, ocean of laziness. So Rasulullah Pak sallallahu alayhi wa sallam, he showed us that in his life there was nothing but extreme busyness. He was busy all the time. There was so much to do. He was teaching, he was educating the people. People were coming into Islam. Jihad was taking place. So much of activities, caring for the poor, the needy, the destitute. 24 hours out of 24 hours, there was so much to do. But yet Nabi alayhi salatu wasalam found time for seclusion, for khalwat ma'allah. Look at all the ahadith of Nabi alayhi salatu wasalam. Who could have been more busier than him? Nabi alayhi salatu wasalam was an extremely busy person. There was no question of any time that was wasted in his life. But he found time. Late night he is standing before Allah tabaraka wa ta'ala, and for long, long hours he used to stay. Nabi alayhi salatu wasalam, how many paras of the Quran Sharif he was reciting. His feet used to swell. Nabi alayhi salatu wasalam found time for zikrullah. Look at the du'as that he is engaged in late part of the night. He couldn't even recognize his wife Hazrat Aisha on one occasion, because that was the time between him and Allah tabaraka wa ta'ala. So we have to find some time like that. People are saying that we're making some zikrullah, we're doing this, we're doing that, but we can't seem to find anything coming into the heart. It's not going to just come like that. Giving up of sins, as we say, that is the essential condition. Without that we can't expect any kind of nur to come into the heart. That is just a dream. If a person wants nur to come into the heart with sins, to be cheerful, to talk, to laugh, to joke, to be good and kind and gentle and polite with the family, with the children and everything, that is part of Sharia and teaching of Deen. Sharia doesn't say that a person must be all the time gloomy and sulky with his family, children and everyone.
Hazrat Yahya alayhi salatu wasalam and Hazrat Isa alayhi salatu wasalam. Hazrat Isa alayhi salatu wasalam was all the time happy, cheerful, and Hazrat Yahya alayhi salatu wasalam was all the time crying before Allah tabaraka wa ta'ala. Even in the public, that was his condition. So what was the decision that was made? When both of them said to each other, one said that, what is this that you are all the time crying before Allah? It seems like you got no hope in Allah tabaraka wa ta'ala's mercy. So he said, it seems like you don't have the khawf of Allah tabaraka wa ta'ala to that extent. Of course, they were both nabis of Allah tabaraka wa ta'ala, and they could have said things like this to each other. We can't say that. So then the angel was sent to make a decision, or to give a kind of a ruling, as we say. They said, Allah tabaraka wa ta'ala says that in public, stay like how Hazrat Isa alayhi salatu wasalam stays, that with people, be cheerful, be happy, talk to them nicely, inquire about their welfare, whatever it is. And in khalwat, be like Hazrat Yahya alayhi salatu wasalam. Cry before Allah tabaraka wa ta'ala. In du'as, even seclusion, tear before Allah tabaraka wa ta'ala. So both things are required. So what I was saying is that the quantity must be right and the quality also has to be right. Flood waters, there's plenty of water. Its quantities, we will say, is very great. But that flood water, I've mentioned many, many times now, that there's nothing but bilhazia if a person has to drink it, because it's carrying all the filth, the urine, the stool, the dead animals and the creatures and all the other filth from along the way that water is dragging along. So therefore, if the person drinks that, is going to die. So we will say that that person must not drink that water. Yet it's plentiful of water. To quench his thirst, we'll say, give him a tumbler full of clean, pure water. So the quality has to be right, the quantity has to be right. So tonight, once again, we deal with that beautiful poetry of Hazrat Shah Hakim Muhammad Akhtar Sahib Damat Barakatuhum, which is very, very relevant to our times, and therefore we read it on many different occasions. Jazakallah.

There is no other way. This I have explained 120 times now, that there are only two routes to Allah Tabaraka wa Ta'ala. He is our Allah. Allah Tabaraka wa Ta'ala is very, very loving, very compassionate, very merciful, very kind, very forgiving. But Allah Tabaraka wa Ta'ala also tests His servants. Those who claim that they've got love for Allah Tabaraka wa Ta'ala, then Allah Tabaraka wa Ta'ala tests. And every Muslim and every mu'min, by virtue of his name itself, is claiming that he's got love for Allah Ta'ala. So then how is it going to be proven that who are the true servants of Allah Ta'ala and who are not? So sometimes it's going to be good health, good wealth, good children, good home, good everything, everything going for the person. And there's a test of shukr. This person, does he forget the giver of this ni'mat, or does he remember the giver of the ni'mat? So there's a test of his shukr. And if he passes that test, then Allah Tabaraka wa Ta'ala increases those bounties and ni'mat. And Allah Tabaraka wa Ta'ala is with him. In that shukr, Allah Ta'ala is with him. And sometimes it is sickness, it is pain, it is hardships, it is poverty, it's some other kind of test and trial. Oh, there's plenty of deaths and mayats in the family. The person's son dies today, his daughter dies the other day, the day before that, and sometimes it is half a dozen mayats leaving from the same family within the same week. Different kinds of tests are coming. Sometimes the person's house has collapsed in the rain. Sometimes the building got burnt. And I'm talking about those people who are pious and righteous. I'm not talking about those for whom it is an azab and punishment. But even for those who are pious and righteous, there can be lots of kinds of tests and trials. And in there, Allah Tabaraka wa Ta'ala tests the person for his patience and for his sabr. And when he makes sabr, the inna Allaha ma'as sabireen. That person really feels the closeness of Allah Ta'ala even in those difficulties and hardships and pain and suffering. He truly believes that my Allah is with me. Allah Tabaraka wa Ta'ala is making my tarbiyah. Like how a child does not want to go to school. Grade 1 or 0 grade, many children. They do not want to go. And they think that mother is a zalima, or that father is a zalim, that is dragging the child and taking the child to school. The child says, I don't want to go. So, no, you have to go. Child says, I want to return. So you can't return, you have to sit in that class. So at that time the child thinks that that's some kind of zulm that the parents are making. But as the child starts learning and gets education and progresses, and then after that becomes a doctor and a professor and a lawyer and an engineer, and then it appreciates that if only my mother had had pity on me that day and said, all right, never mind, if you don't want to go to school, stay at home. The next year also stay at home, next year also stay at home, then what would have happened to that child? In the same way, operations. The surgeon has to put his knife on the body of a person. So is the surgeon making zulm on that patient? Or is the surgeon doing a favor to that patient? So, hey, isi tarah se mumkin teri raah se guzarna, kabhi dil pe sabr karna, kabhi dil se shukr karna. I have explained this in detail on different occasions. And wallah, I'm saying in the masjid with a qasam, that if only we can understand that much, that that is the only way that we can reach our Allah, and that's the only way we can please our Allah, and that's the only way that we can find sukoon in our hearts in spite of different kinds of tests and trials, then I won't be wrong. There is no other way. If it's difficulties, make sabr, you make use of the means. Last night at the hospital, I was saying to one patient there, he's there for some lung problem and some other problem. So I said, you can see all this equipment here in this ward here. All those are means. You are sick. Now you're making use of all these means. And look at all the different bottles of medication here. So that is the means. So we make use of that. But at the same time we say it is from my Allah. My Allah is happy to see me in this condition. We don't purposely do things that are wrong. And then we say that is taqdeer. But if something comes,
then the person makes use of the means, but he has confidence and trust in his Allah, yaqeen in his Allah. Then see what a beautiful life it is. Tears will roll down the cheek sometimes when somebody's brother, father, son, child, somebody passes away. But inside the heart he will say, it is the hukam of my Allah. So, and he is Hakim and he is Hakim. He is wise also, and he is the one whose laws have to be obeyed also, and his decision has to be accepted also. So then finish, the person will have sukoon in his heart. There can be pain in the body, but sukoon in the heart.

تیرا فضل کرنا. To live in the pleasure of Allah tabaraka wa ta'ala and to die in the pleasure of Allah ta'ala. Whatever my Allah is happy with, I'm happy. If Allah ta'ala is not happy with something, then I'm also unhappy. Those desires that come in the heart, which are from nafs and shaitan, the good desires, halal things, make use of it. But the evil desires that come, then the person says that I am going to smash them to smithereens. I'm going to make qatal of those desires. I'm going to slaughter those desires. I'm going to shoot those desires. Nowadays it's so common for every little argument, the person says, I'll boot you and I'll shoot you and I'll kill you and I'll murder you and I'll hang you and I'll do this to you and do that to you. Now these are the kinds of words which flow from our tongues and our mouths, unconcerned what kind of effect it is having on the hearts of the person that we are saying these words to. So if the person says, I can't help it, I got no control, those words just come out of my mouth. So then we say, no problem, use those same words. If you're really in love with those words, then use them. If the person really wants to use those words, nothing wrong, use them. But use it against your nafs and use it against shaitan. Tell nafs and shaitan that I'll kill you, I'll murder you, I'll shoot you, I'll boot you, I'll say all those words to shaitan and nafs. Why don't we use those words against nafs and shaitan, who are our real enemies? That time we are very quiet. That time we will use very, very sweet words. That how long was I waiting for you? Come, sit in my heart. So he isi tarah se ye teri raza mein jeena, ye teri raza mein marna. Barbaad e mohabbat ko na barbaad karenge, mere dil e nashad ko shad karenge. The person who has made barbaad of his dil for the sake of Allah Ta'ala, Allah Ta'ala will not make it barbaad again. He will not destroy that heart in which now sadness has come. Allah Ta'ala will put happiness. That gham which has come, that pain which has come in distancing oneself from those porn sites and from the dirty pictures and from all those pretty faces in the bazaars and marketplaces and all the other filthy magazines and novels and the discos and cinemas and theatres and rave clubs, that pain that came on the heart of this young person, outwardly it seems that it brought great amount of sorrow into his heart. But because he did it for the pleasure of Allah tabaraka wa ta'ala, Allah tabaraka wa ta'ala will put such kind of sweetness of iman in that heart and such kind of joy and happiness if he does it sincerely for the pleasure of Allah ta'ala and is consistent. It's not that he did it one second, next second again he became banda of shaitan. But if he did it continuously for a period of time and stayed mustaqeem, steadfast, then an ocean of noor will start flowing in that heart. He himself will become that well from which water is gushing forth. May Allah tabaraka wa ta'ala give us all an understanding. Ye teri raza mein jeena, ye teri raza mein marna.

Yehi aashiqo ka shewa, yehi aashiqo ki aadat. What else does a lover do? The lover sometimes is crying in the remembrance of his beloved. And especially if that beloved has left this world, or that beloved is in another part of the world. Look at the illicit love relationships, what the person does. So how many tears people have shed for their beloveds. And there's nothing wrong if that beloved is a permissible beloved. To love the mother, love the father, love the children, love one's family, all these things are beloved to a person. Nothing wrong. He can even love his business within the parameters of Sharia. So if there's any loss, there's nothing wrong even if we shed some tears. But when will we shed tears in the love of our Allah? Which day did we say that these tears are in the love of my Allah? How I miss my Allah. How I wish my Allah can come into my heart. He who is my benefactor. He who has blessed me with everything that I possess. In his love I am shedding these tears. Not only out of hope and fear. But then we have to be initiated in it. Until then we won't understand this language. We will understand it when it comes to human beings. But when we talk about love of Allah Ta'ala and shedding tears in the love of Allah Ta'ala, then that we can't understand. Until we don't taste the sweetness of the sugar, we can write a whole volume on how sugar is manufactured, but the person's mouth will never get sweet. If a person writes 10 volumes on sugar, right from the beginning to the end, every detail of sugarcane, and how it is grown, and how it is harvested, and how it is taken to the mill, and how it's crushed, and all the process, and he writes volumes on it, will his, or he keeps reading one tasbih, sugar, sugar, sugar, sugar, sugar, will his mouth become sweet? He has to taste that sugar. If just by reading tasbih, sugar, sugar, the mouth became sweet, then all these sugar mills will close down. So there's a need to taste this muhabbat of Allah, tabaraka wa ta'ala, and his Rasul, sallallahu alayhi wa sallam.

Although it refers to those who are the ushaq and lovers of Allah tabaraka wa ta'ala, that it is my desire, O my beloved Allah, that wherever your lovers are living, I must live amongst them. Wherever those people are living who have your love in their hearts, have the love of Rasulullah sallallahu alayhi wa sallam in their hearts, who are obedient to you and your Nabi sallallahu alayhi wa sallam, then I too be blessed with the opportunity to live amongst them and to die amongst them. That is the desire of my heart. One occasion, coming out from the Haram Sharif in Masjid Nabawi sallallahu alayhi wa sallam, after having recited Salat and Salam at the Roza Mubarak of Rasul Pak sallallahu alayhi wa sallam, and having enjoyed some kind of kafiyat, when I came out from there, then this couplet was on my tongue. It was just like non-stop. I was trying to control it too, but it was just coming again and again. And I started pondering and reflecting that why suddenly this couplet? Here we are talking about living where the ushaq of Allah Ta'ala are living, and to die where they are living. But then it suddenly that answer came into my mind, that if we are desirous of living and dying where the lovers of Allah Tabaraka wa Ta'ala are living, so then who can be the greatest lover in this world of Allah Tabaraka wa Ta'ala besides Rasulullah sallallahu alayhi wa sallam? What kind of love he had for Allah Tabaraka wa Ta'ala. So then, should we not be desirous of living there and dying there? Where Rasulullah sallallahu alayhi wa sallam is,

What else is the proof that the person is a lover of Allah tabaraka wa ta'ala? Kabhi zikr ho zubaan se, kabhi dil mein yaad karna. That is the guarantee. Sometimes that the ashik of Allah tabaraka wa ta'ala cannot stop talking about Allah tabaraka wa ta'ala. No matter how much of restrictions you place upon that person, don't talk about Allah tabaraka wa ta'ala's love and muhabbat and deen and sharia and Quran and sunnah. He says, you can put me in chains, but I can't stop talking about my beloved Allah and his mubarak deen and his beloved Rasul sallallahu alayhi wa sallam. 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He says, if you take it and put it into a cage, when he's going to think of that chaman, of that garden, of the beautiful flowers, it's going to sing, whether you like it or not. So he says, yehi ishq ki alamat, yehi ishq ki zamanat, kabhi zikr ho zubaan par, kabhi dil se yaad karna. And I will conclude tonight with one last couplet. Inshallah, we will repeat this another time if Allah Ta'ala wills.

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What did I know, my beloved Allah, what is your love? All these words that I'm listening to, ma'rifat and yaqeen and muhabbat and qurb and fanaiyat and all these things. Ya Allah, where did I know all these things? Tere aashiqo se seekha tere sangi dar pe. If it had not been for these ushaq and lovers of yours, my beloved Allah, I would have not known anything about your love. I would have been all the time crying in the love of material things. And I would have been dying in the love of material things. So this is your fazl and your ihsan upon me, my beloved Allah.

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We have raised our begging bowls before you, My beloved Allah, Your most compassionate, most loving, most caring, most generous, most kind. My beloved Allah, you are most beneficent, most merciful, most tolerant. Oh, my beloved Allah, we have raised our hands before you. You are the one who dearly loves forgiveness, my beloved Allah. You love forgiveness of the sins of the sinners who turn towards you with repentance. We are ashamed of the sins that we have committed in our lives. Ah, my beloved Allah, day and night. We used your bounties, your ni'mats, your gifts for your own disobedience. Any other Allah would have destroyed us by now. How loving you are. How forgiving you are. How tolerant you are. In spite of all our sins, in spite of having used your bounties for your disobedience, you still give us to eat, to drink, to wear, to travel. Mere pyare Allah, tujhe sa pyara khuda, aur teri hi hum nafarmani karte rahe. We are ashamed, my beloved Allah, we are ashamed. We are not justifying any of our sins. We acknowledge every sin that we have committed under the sun. My beloved Allah, you could have embarrassed us there and then. You could have seized us there and then. You could have destroyed us there and then. You could have caused the earth to shake beneath our feet. You could have ordered the homes to fall over our heads. You could have sent the tsunamis against us. But my beloved Allah, you gave us another opportunity to make tawbah. Another opportunity to make tawbah. We make tawbah and we break our tawbah. Ya Allah, don't look at our weakness in our tawbah. Look at your shan of being Rahim and Kareem. You are Kareem, and the Kareem is the one who gives even to those who are not deserving. Ya Allah, we know we are not deserving of your rahmat. We are not deserving of your mercy. We are not deserving of your kindness. We are not deserving of your bounties. But my beloved Allah, you are Kareem. And we are seeking from a Kareem Rabb. All treasures in your control, my Allah. There is no shortage in your treasures. From your unlimited treasures of forgiveness, forgive each and every one of us. Open the floodgates of maghfirat for us. Open the floodgates of your mercy for us. O my Rahim Allah, Kareem Allah. We are turning towards you. We have extended our begging bowls before you. You have attached these bowls to our bodies so that we may extend them before you any part of the day or night. There is no such thing, my beloved Allah, as there being no connection. You are watching us this very minute. You are watching us, my beloved Allah. You are listening to us.
We are not appealing and pleading before some idol that cannot see us, cannot listen to us, cannot help us. Our hands have been extended before our Allah, who is all seeing, all hearing, all knowing. You know the thoughts that are crossing our minds. For we have before us, my beloved Allah, our oceans of sins. But who is there to take us out of this ocean of sins besides you, my Allah? Who is there to give us a lifeline besides you, my beloved Allah? Take us out of the ocean of sins. Ya Rahim, Ya Kareem. Hum gunegar hai, siyakar hai, badkar aur mujrim hai. Hamare hal par raham farma. Forgive our major sins and minor sins, sins that we committed knowingly or unknowingly in the light of day or darkness of night. Sins of our eyes, of our ears, our tongues, our hands and feet, our heart and mind. Forgive our parents, our wives and children, brothers and sisters, family members, and the ummah of Rasulullah sallallahu alayhi wa sallam. Those who are disbelievers, bless them with Iman and Islam. We are the ones who are at the door, my beloved Allah. We are not allowing them to enter into Islam. When they trade with us, when they deal with us, when they observe our actions, we are distancing them, my Allah. Hamare hal par raham farma. Bless the entire mankind with hidayah. Bless us all with good health. We are sick and ailing, my Allah. We are complaining to you, my Allah, of our weakness, of our sickness, of our pain and our suffering. We are not complaining of your decision, my Allah. We are complaining to you, my beloved Allah. We are expressing our helplessness and our weakness before our loving, compassionate, merciful, most forgiving Allah. Bless us all with good health, whosoever, whether they're in hospitals, clinics, homes, or amongst us, whosoever is sick and ailing. Ya Allah, whether they are amongst us or anywhere in the world, bless everyone with good health. Ya Allah, whosoever is ailing amongst our parents, our wives, our children, our family members, bless them all with good health. Physical health and spiritual health. Hum sab bemar hai mere Allah. We are spiritually sick, we are physically ill. Bless us with cure from your side, my Allah. Cure is in your hands. There is effect in dua, there is effect in dawa. But cure lies in your hands. Don't test us, my Allah, don't test us. Even if the sickness and the pain and the suffering and the poverty or whatever it may be is in the form of a rahmat and mercy, change it to the rahmat of good health. Change it to the rahmat of good wealth. My beloved Allah, we are extremely weak, don't test us. Clean and purify our hearts of malice, of greed, of pride, of arrogance, of envy and of jealousy. Bless us with the best of dunya and the best of akhirat. Bless us with plentiful of halal rizq and sustenance. Those who are in financial difficulties, bless them with plentiful of halal rizq and remove their difficulties. Those who are weak, give them strength. Those on journeys, make them reach the destination safely. My beloved Allah, those who have no children, bless them with pious and righteous children. Those who have children, make their children obedient to you and your Rasul sallallahu alayhi wa sallam. Give the parents the tawfiq to give those children the proper upbringing and to remove from their lives and from their homes all those things that's causing such amount of destruction to the morals of our children. My beloved Allah, bless us with the best of this world and the best of akhirah. Keep us in the shade of your mercy at all times, my Allah. Change the condition of our hearts. Hawa wo hirs wala dil badal de. 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
with the nur of Hajj and Umrahs, with the nur of charities. My beloved Allah, fill our hearts with your muhabbat and the muhabbat of Rasul-e-Pak sallallahu alayhi wa sallam. Distance us from nafs and shaitan. Nafs and shaitan want to drag us down the gutters of disgrace. Ya Allah, you want to give us a life of happiness, contentment, satisfaction. Ya Allah, we are turning towards you and begging you and appealing to you and pleading to you. Change the direction of our lives. Ya Allah, with your power of jazz, make us all yours. We do not have the himmat and the courage, my Allah. Make us yours with your power of jazz. Make us the fish that swims deep down in your ocean of marifat. Let us not be like the proverbial sardine that can be snatched from the top of the water. Ya Allah, let us not be such that nafs and shaitan can snatch us away. Let us be the fish that swims deep down in your ocean of marifat. My loving Allah, my beloved Allah, my kareem Allah. The ummat of Nabi alayhi salatu wasalam is suffering throughout the globe. Remove their pain, their suffering, their difficulties, their tests, their trials, their hardships. Assist and help the mujahideen of Islam. Palestine, Chechnya, Bosnia, Afghanistan, Iraq, Kashmir, Sudan, Somalia, every part of the world, my beloved Allah. Assist and help the true mujahideen of Islam. Unki nusrat aur madad farma. Ya Rahim, Ya Kareem. Nabi alayhi salatu wasalam, how much he sacrificed for us. He was stoned in Taif, he was stoned in Uhud. He was beaten up in the Haram Sharif, he falls down unconscious. He stands on his feet long, long hours praying for the Ummat. Nabi alayhi salatu wasalam's teeth mubarak become shaheed in the battle of Uhud. Ya Allah, we have shown no appreciation for that Rasul who had so much of love for his Ummat. Ay Allah, in his time the Kuffar, the Mushrikeen, the Yahud and the Nasara were the cause of his pain and suffering. Today with our actions and our deeds and our engagement and indulgence in vices and evils, we are causing such pain to the sensitive heart of my beloved Rasul sallallahu alaihi wasallam. Ek din marna hai, aakhir maut hai. Don't let the angel of death find us in a disco, cinema, theatre, popping drugs in our mouths, bottle of wine or dancing in some nightclub, or watching some filth on the porn sites of the internet. Or watching some filthy movie or reading some filthy magazine. We don't know when the angel of death is going to strike. Ya Allah, don't let the angel of death find us in any haram action. When the time of our departure comes, take us to Madina Tayyibah. 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Ya Allah, accept all the works of deen that are taking place. Tabligh wa da'wat ki mehnat qubool farma. 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
If our death is not destined, wherever it may be, let it be in a state that you are pleased with us. Ya Allah, you are well aware of the good wishes, the good desires, the good aspirations and the tamanna that is in the hearts of each and every one who has raised his or her hand before you this part of the night after the majlis of zikr. What else have they set here for, my beloved Allah, this part of the night? We all have sat with great hope of your mercy and forgiveness. Ya Allah, whatever good wishes, good desires and aspirations they have, fulfilled. And you are well aware of the difficulties, the hardship, the pain, the suffering, the tests, the trials, the sicknesses of each and every individual who has raised his or her hand before you this part of the night. With your fazl, with your kindness, with your ihsan, remove the pain, the suffering, the difficulties, the sicknesses, the hardships, the tests and the trials. 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

0: 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Please proceed to your cars.
1: 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Ulama e kiram, most respected brothers and also our sisters at the madrasa and whosoever may be listening over receivers. It is not my intention to give you a lengthy bayan on the virtues of Ramadan or on the punishment that Allah tabaraka wa ta'ala has declared upon those who do not fast without a valid and a legitimate reason. That you will keep listening throughout the month of Ramadan, inshallah. Every masjid, every mahfil, every majlis, every program, there will be discussion wherever it is taking place on the virtues of Ramadan. As the Shaykh Zakariya Sahib Rahmatullah Alayhi has compiled a very beautiful book on the virtues of Ramadan, every person should try to read that before Ramadan so that it can create and develop within him that spirit of fasting in the month of Ramadan. Nevertheless, just one or two things before we start our zikr. That if a person is informed now that next week the Imam of the Haram Sharif will be coming down to South Africa and he is given the opportunity and the honor to host that Sheikh of the Haram. If somebody is informed that he is given that honor. And Alhamdulillah, Allah Ta'ala has given him a spacious home and Allah Ta'ala has provided him sufficiently to entertain that respected guest who is given that great honor of leading the imamat in the Haram Sharif of 2-3 million people during Hajj time. So what would be the reaction of this person? He'll be excited, he'll be happy, he will be looking forward to his arrival, he will be cleaning the house, he will be making the arrangement which room he's going to rest in and sleep in, and what food is going to be given to him, and who will be welcoming him at the airport, and which car he will be traveling from the airport, and what are his preferences with regards to meals, and what is his diet. Does he eat the same kind of hot chili food like ours, or he eats boiled food? He'll make all those inquiries. Or eating all those oily food causes his throat to lose that magnetism of his voice. All those details we'll find out. Why? Because he is a respected guest that is going to visit. So there's so much of excitement, and then he's phoning here and phoning there and telling everybody this is his program and please visit and come. So Allah Tabaraka wa Ta'ala also sends us annually a guest, a very Mubarak guest. He doesn't send us a burden. Allah Tabaraka wa Ta'ala does not send us a guest who is going to come and damage our property or is going to be negligent in our home. He'll have no discipline. He is going to be abusive or is going to cause harm to our wife and children. Some guests are like that. Allah Tabaraka wa Ta'ala is sending a guest who is bringing barakat, who is bringing rahmat, who is bringing Allah Tabaraka wa Ta'ala's forgiveness, Allah Tabaraka wa Ta'ala's blessings. So much of blessings, acceptance of du'as, increase in the rizq. How many things Allah Tabaraka wa Ta'ala blesses a person with if he fasts with sincerity in this month of Ramadan. So it's a very noble guest, a very respected guest, a very honored guest. But just as in this world, if the guest is of a very high caliber, if he's very respectable, very honored, he's got a very high position, so then if you don't treat that guest properly, then sometimes you are liable to get the wrath of the government. Like that sheikh comes and there's nobody to welcome him at the airport there. There's nobody to attend his programs. The house also in which we put him up, in that room, there's dead cats and rats and carcasses there. And there's filth and stench there. Then you think that guest will ever like to come and visit us again? Or will that government which gave us that honor of entertaining him or being the host, will they ever give us that honor again? So this Mubarak, noble guest which Allah Tabaraka wa Ta'ala is sending, if we are not going to honor, we are not going to respect, we are not going to treat this month of Ramadan as it should be treated, then that is the danger, that Allah Tabaraka wa Ta'ala will then unleash his azab in different forms. And we are noticing that when the Ramadan is not spent correctly, then throughout the year that person sometimes can't make namaz properly, some zikr, tilawat, everything is affected. Then he's indulging in zina too, and he's watching the television filth, and he's watching the porn on the internet, and he's reading filthy magazines. His whole year goes like that. Why? Because he did not appreciate that great gift of Allah Tabaraka wa Ta'ala. And he thinks that all these things are fun and enjoyment, whereas it is the azab of Allah Tabaraka wa Ta'ala. Allah Ta'ala makes that person's life restless. So there is this speech regarding Ramadan for the time being. Everybody wants to know how long is going to be that speech. Whenever you say that there's going to be a speech also before the zikr, then sometimes they get excited. But if this much only we take for the time being, that there is a very noble guest that is coming. It is from, and the sender of that guest is Allah Tabaraka wa Ta'ala himself, who has unlimited treasures. That if we are going to entertain his guest in the manner that he should be entertained, then Allah Ta'ala will open up the doors of his treasures for us for the rest of the year. He will provide from sources unknown to us. He is going to give us barakat in our homes, in our lives. Allah Tabaraka wa Ta'ala will give sukoon in our hearts. Allah Tabaraka wa Ta'ala will bless us with his marifat, with his yaqeen, with his muhabbat. Allah Tabaraka wa Ta'ala will cause those waves to flow in our hearts of his muhabbat and love, and the rest of the year we will enjoy a kind of blessing that we cannot even imagine if we appreciate this Mubarak guest that is coming. Again, Samandar ka sahil, nahi khatm hoti hai mauje musalsal, mere behre gham ka kinara nahi hai. The waves of the ocean, they just don't end, go on and on and on. So let us from now plan that especially the group or the gathering that we have here, Thursday nights, Monday nights, we all come here for our Islah. We don't come for increase of our knowledge to high levels. For that we have different majlises, Jummah programs and other bayans and waaz and nasihat. But this majlis, I have repeatedly said, it is to remove that rust which settles on our heart, the rust of sins, the rust of vices and evils, the rust of bad akhlaq and manners, all that rust which settles on our heart. Then we come here and we ask Allah tabaraka wa ta'ala to clean and purify us and to give us the himmat and tawfiq of fulfilling the rights of everybody, whoever they may be. Fulfilling the rights of Allah ta'ala and His creation. If a person has got dirt on his body, he was working in a place which was full of dust, or the sand was blowing, the wind was strong, and the person was in a farm or a jungle. So now he goes and has a shower. So when he has a shower, what does he do? He applies a lot of soap on his body, and then he takes the shower. Now when he takes the shower, the soap washes off. Slowly the soap washes off. But what does it leave behind? A fragrant smell. That's what it leaves behind. And especially with the new kind of soaps and all kinds of body polishes that they manufacture, and all kinds of fragrances that you get, and the amount of money that is being spent on that. So what happens is that the body is washed, it's clean, but that fragrance lingers on for some time. So that is what the zikr does. That dust which has settled on our body, now applying this fragrance or this soap of zikr, slowly, slowly the dust washes off, the dirt washes off, and what remains now is that fragrant smell. That fragrant smell of Allah tabaraka wa ta'ala's mubarak name. Allah tabaraka wa ta'ala must bless us with the reality of these things. Wa akhir da'wana alhamdulillahi rabbil alameen. So those who are coming here regularly, at least make up our minds that we want to spend this Ramadan in the manner befitting Ramadan. Stay away from sins. Make our niyat that we want to spend this Ramadan free of sins. After that, still as human beings, accidental sin, if a person commits, make plenty of tawbah. But have no intention from now that we will be doing this over the weekend and going to this haram place or watching this haram or indulging in this haram. All those evil, haram, illicit relationships, everything must come to an end. Then see the enjoyment of that Ramadan. Spend as much time as possible in the masjid, or if you're tired, go home and sleep. But stay away from rebirth, from sins, from evil, from haram, and then see what Allah Ta'ala gives in this month. The heart will feel full, that emptiness will go, there will be an enjoyment of a kind that even the kings don't know of.
2: لذتِ ذکرِ نامِ خدا ہے چمن اور غفلت کی دنیا ہے دشت و دمن لذتِ ذکرِ نامِ خدا ہے چمن اور غفلت کی دنیا ہے دشت و دمن

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We should consider ourselves as the worst. For we do not know when the others are making tawbah from their sins. We can only see what is happening on the outside. And indeed the courts of law and Sharia deals with that which is apparent and which is visible. If a person steals, or if a person is committing adultery, fornication, fraud, whatever he is doing, what is apparent, Shariat will deal with that. But when it comes to the tawbah of the heart, that tawbah, which one of us can really know which part of the night, which part of the day, that person showed deep remorse and regret. He shed tears before Allah Tabaraka wa Ta'ala in seclusion. And he asked Allah Tabaraka wa Ta'ala for forgiveness. We don't know. So therefore consider ourselves as the worst. It's not going to cost us anything. It will give us closeness of Allah Ta'ala. It will give us forgiveness from Allah Ta'ala.

Oh Allah, listen to my sighs, listen to my pleading, listen to my faryad, listen to my call, listen to my begging, listen to my asking, listen to my seeking. Make me yours, make me yours. For if we become Allah's, then everything is ours.

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And keeps us away from the closeness and ma'rifat and muhabbat of Allah Ta'ala. But if we only get a little taste of that muhabbat of Allah Ta'ala, just a little, then the hatred of sins will come into our hearts. Then what will it be difficult to throw out sins from our lives? At present we say, give up drinking, give up gambling, give up the watching all the filth on the television, give up the filthy magazines, give up the filthy porn sites, stop casting evil glances. Difficult, difficult, difficult. Why? Because there's no muhabbat of Allah Ta'ala in the heart. When that muhabbat will come, all the difficulty will fade away. Then we will look forward to it like how a hungry person looks forward to food. That's how we will look forward to ibadat after that. May Allah tabarak wa ta'ala bless me, bless you, and the entire ummah with the tawfiq of amal. Wa akhiru da'wana alhamdulillahi rabbil alamin. Allah, Allah.

0: 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Who brought that note? Who passed away? Who brought the note? Whoever it is, Allah Ta'ala make his maghfirat, give him Jannatul Firdaus. 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Oh Allah, we have done great injustice to our own souls. Oh my beloved Allah, if you are not going to forgive us, then oh my beloved Allah, we will be from the losers. Then we will face destruction in this world, in the qabr, in the akhir. Oh my beloved Allah, oh my Rahim Allah, oh my Kareem Allah, oh my most forgiving Allah, oh my kind, compassionate, loving, caring Allah, oh my most beautiful Allah, the fragrance of the Mubarak month of Ramadan we can already inhale, oh my Allah. Ya Allah, we do not know whether we will see the minutes and the hours and the days of the Mubarak month of Ramadan. Oh Allah, convey us to the month of Ramadan with barakat, with peace, with security, with afiyat, with salamati. Ey mere pyare Allah, oh my Rahim Allah, oh my most forgiving Allah, you dearly love forgiveness of the sins of the sinners. Therefore, oh my Allah, you give us the Mubarak month of Ramadan. You give us the Mubarak days of Jumu'ah. You gave us the nights of the year, oh Allah. And every day of our lives, oh Allah, your door is open for the acceptance of Tawbah. No matter how much we may have distanced ourselves from you, no matter how far we may have gone from Deen and Sharia, no matter how far we may have gone from you and your beloved Rasul sallallahu alayhi wasallam, but oh Allah, if we seek forgiveness from the depths of our hearts, then you are prepared to forgive and accept sinful ones like us. Ey mere pyare khuda, hum jaise bhi hai, hum gande hai, nalayak hai, siyakar hai, gunegar hai, badkar hai, khatakar hai, sab kuch hai, bande to tere hai. Oh Allah, where do we go? There is no one for us besides you. There is no other support for us besides your support. Our lives are in your hands. Our sight in your control. Our hearing, our speech, oh Allah, in your control. Our heart, liver and lungs in your control. Whether we go east or west, north or south, whether we go deep down the oceans or high above the heavens, we cannot escape your might and your kingdom and your sight, oh my beloved Allah. اے میرے اللہ تجھے چھوڑ کے ہم گندے جائے کہا تجھے چھوڑ کے ہم گندے جائے کہا Where do dirty filthy ones like us go, my Allah? Who is there to accept us besides you? اے میرے پیارے خدا تیرے سوا ہمارا کوئی سہارا نہیں تیرے سوا کوئی ہمارا نہیں اے اللہ آج مبارک رات ہے جمعہ کی رات ہے It is the eve of جمعہ Ey Allah, it's a Mubarak night and we are very, very close to Ramadan. Ey mere pyare khuda, we are seeking forgiveness for all the sins that we have committed in our lives. From the time we became of age up till now, oh my Allah, whatever sins we committed, forgive us. We want to enter the month of Ramadan with a clean slate, oh my Allah. We want to enter the month of Ramadan with a clean and a purified heart, oh my Allah. Ya Allah, we do not want in our hearts all the filth of sins. Ey mere Allah, we want purified hearts. Ya Allah, the filth of the city goes into the ocean. Just one wave of the ocean is sufficient to keep the water of the ocean clean. Ey mere pyare khuda, With all the filth of the city that goes into the ocean, the water is still park and clean. Ay Allah, all our filth, just one wave of your forgiveness is sufficient to wash away all the filth of my beloved Allah. Ay Allah, clean and purify our hearts of malice, of greed, of envy, of jealousy, of pride, of arrogance. Ay mere pyare khuda, forgive our major sins and our minor sins. We are extending our begging bowls before you. O Allah, who else has attached these begging bowls to our bodies besides you, so that we may raise them any part of the day or night? Ya Allah, when a person goes with a begging bowl to human beings, the human being looks down upon him. Ya Allah, and if he goes repeatedly, he becomes angry. But O Allah, the more we raise these begging bowls before you, the more pleased you become. Ya Allah, we are raising them before you. We are not raising them before human beings. Allah, we are not raising them before some idol that does not see us, cannot hear us, cannot help us in any way. Ayyare Allah, we are raising it before you. All treasures lie with you. Ya Allah, forgive our major sins and minor sins. Forgive the sins that we committed knowingly or unknowingly. Forgive the sins that we committed in the light of day or darkness of night. O Allah, forgive the sins of our eyes. Forgive the sins of our ears. Forgive the sins of our tongues. Forgive the sins of our hands and feet. Forgive the sins of our heart and mind. O my beloved Allah, forgive the sins that we committed knowingly or unknowingly. Forgive the sins that we committed in the light of day or darkness of nights. O my beloved Allah, you are the one who has blessed us with sight. Ya Allah, we can see the colors. We can see the faces of our parents, our family members. Ya Allah, we can drive on the streets. O my beloved Allah, we can see the beautiful scenery. Allah, this is because of the ni'mat of sight which you have blessed us with. And yet, O my Allah, when we were committing sins in darkness, then we thought that nobody was watching us. Allah, we considered everybody else as of sight, and the only one we considered blind was you. Allah, the only one we considered blind was you, that you were not watching us. Whereas even if there is a tiny little black ant crawling on a pitch black rock in the darkest of all nights, you are watching the movement of that ant. Ey mere pyare Allah, you could have seized us there and then. You could have destroyed us there and then. You could have brought humiliation, disgrace and suffering upon us there and then. But how merciful you are, how forgiving you are, how kind you are, how loving you are, how tolerant you are. Ey mere pyare Allah, therefore we are turning towards you. We are hopeful of your mercy. There is no question of despairing of your mercy. Allah, open the floodgates of your rahmat for us. Open the floodgates of your maghfirat for us. Oh Allah, cause us to be drenched in the rains of rahmat. Ey mere pyare khuda, forgive each and every one of us. Forgive our parents, our wives and children, our brothers and sisters, our family members, and the entire ummah of Rasulullah sallallahu alayhi wa sallam. Oh my Allah, give us the tawfiq of making namaz 5 times a day, of fasting in the month of Ramadan, of giving zakat if due, and of going for hajj if farz. Oh my Allah, protect us and safeguard us from committing adultery, from committing fornication, from stealing, from fraud, from gambling, and from all sins and vices. Oh Allah, put the hatred of sins in our hearts. Put the hatred of sins in our hearts. Put the love of good deeds in our hearts. Oh Allah, give us the realization that there is nothing in sins except misery. There's nothing in sins except restlessness. There's nothing in sins except anxieties and worries. Oh my beloved Allah, give us sukoon in our hearts. Allah, bless us with your ma'rifat. Bless us with your yaqeen. Bless us with your muhabbat. Ay Allah, bless us with your muhabbat. Bless us with the muhabbat of Rasulullah sallallahu alayhi wasallam. Bless us with the itaat of Rasulullah sallallahu alayhi wasallam. Oh my beloved Allah, put your azmat and your aqeedat in our hearts. Ay mere pyare khuda, tere saath hume aisa chipka de, aisa chipka de. Give us such a bond with you, such a bond with you, oh my beloved Allah, that nafs and shaitan cannot distance us from you for a single moment. Allah, give us that enjoyment and that taste that you give to the awliya-e siddiqeen. Allah, nafs and shaitan do not want us to come close to you. Ay mere Allah, nafs and shaitan are our declared enemies. میرے اللہ نفس و شیطان کی شرارت سے ہماری حفاظت فرما. او مائی اللہ ڈسٹینس اس فرام دی مسچیف آف نفس و شیطان. اے اللہ ہمیں اپنا بنا لے, تو ہمارا بن 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Our children will not be ours. Our homes will not give us comfort. Our businesses will not give us barakat. Ya Allah, there will be nothing but quarrels and arguments and divisions and disunity. But if you are ours, oh Allah, there will be happiness in our homes. There will be unity in our families. Our businesses will give us barakat. Ay Allah, everything will work in our favor. Allah, tu hamara ban ja aur hame apna bana le. Allah, don't test us in this world. We know that sometimes, oh Allah, sicknesses, diseases, poverty, hardships and problems can be a test. But oh Allah, we are extremely weak servants of yours. Allah, don't test us because we are not worthy of being tested. Allah, hamare saath afw wa karam ka mamla farma. Allah, overlook our sins. Forgive our faults, oh my beloved Allah. Bless us with barakat in our lives, barakat in our homes, barakat in our businesses, barakat in our children, barakat in everything that you bless us with, barakat in our time. Ey mere Allah, hum tujhse dur ho chuke. Ey Allah, hame ab qareeb kar de. Allah, bless us with your closeness and your marifat. Bless us with tawakkul and trust in you. Ey mere pyare khuda, حضور پاک صلی اللہ علیہ وسلم کی امت آج سارے عالم کے اندر پریشان ہے. All over the world, the beloved ummat of my beloved Rasul sallallahu alayhi wa sallam is experiencing great amount of suffering. Ya Allah, we acknowledge, indeed it is because of our sins that we have lost that position of honor and dignity that Nabi alayhi salatu wasalam had left us on. Ya Allah, because of our sins, we are suffering such humiliation and such disgrace. But oh my beloved Allah, who is there to turn the tide? Allah, there is no one besides you. Allah, we have gone weak. You haven't gone weak. Allah, hum kamzor ho chuke. Tu to kamzor nahi hua. Islam kamzor nahi hua. Hum musalman kamzor ho gaye, lekin Islam kamzor nahi hua. Allah, you are the same Allah that was in the battle of Uhud, in the battle of Khandaq, in the battle of Badr, in the battle of Khandaq. At the time of Fateh Makkah, ay Allah, aaj bhi tu wahi qudrat wala khuda hai. Ay Allah, all forces are under your control. Ya Allah, give hidayat to the enemies of Islam. Open their eyes to the beautiful teachings of Islam. Bless them with iman. Bless them with hidayat. But oh Allah, if they become obstinate, they have made up their minds that they will never ever accept, even if they realize and recognize Islam to be the beautiful deen. Then, oh Allah, shake them like you shook the Aad and Samud. Those who are dropping bombs on our innocent women and children. Allah, helicopters, gunships, missiles, on innocent civilians, oh my beloved Allah. Ey mere pyare khuda, to unko hidayat de ya hila de, khatam kar de. Mere Allah, unke zulm se musalmanon ko najat de. Allah, send the gale force wind against them. Shake the ground beneath their feet. Cause their planes to crash in the mountains. Oh my Allah, the enemies of Islam, give them hidayat, or otherwise destroy them like you destroyed the Aad and Samud. Ey mere Allah, musalmanon ko izzat ka maqam de. Bless us with a life of respect. Bless us with a life of honor. Ya Allah, bless us with a life of piety and taqwa. Allah, bless us with a life of amal and actions which are pleasing to you. Ya Allah, distance us from all those actions and deeds which are displeasing to you. Ey mere pyare khuda, hamare hal par raham farma, karam farma. May Allah, ek din maut aani. Maut is going to come whether we like it or not. Allah, ek din marna hai aakhir maut. Ek din marna hai aakhir maut. Allah, before the water is poured over our body, ay Allah, one day our tongues will be silenced, our wristwatches will be removed from the wrists, the rings will be removed from the fingers, even false teeth will be removed from the mouth. Ay very Allah, our tight fitting clothes will be sliced with the scissors, our designer clothes, oh my Allah, will be given to us no more. All the filth that we were gazing with our sight, we will be able to see no more. What we will be seeing will be the angels of death. Ey mere pyare khuda, then we will be turned right and left. Water will be poured over our bodies. Allah, before that water is poured over our dead bodies, give us the tawfiq to pour the water of tawbah over our hearts. Allah, the only thing we will take and go will be our kafan. Allah, hum sirf kafan lekar ke jayenge, sab kuch yahi reh jayega. Allah, before kafan is put over our bodies, give us the tawfiq to put the garment of taqwa above our hearts. Allah, don't let the angel of death visit us in a disco, in a theater, in a cinema, in a casino. Don't let the angel of death find us in adultery, in fornication, in gambling, in popping drugs in our mouth, bottle of wine in our hands. Mere pyare Allah, let the angel of death visit us in a state that you are pleased with us. Allah, Rasul Paak Sallallahu Alaihi Wasallam, his entire life he made duas for us. Ya Allah, all the goodness that he asked for us, bless us with that goodness. Ya Allah, protect the Haramain Sharifain, protect Masjid Aqsa, protect all the masajid of the world. Protect, O Allah, all the deeni works that are taking place. Tabligh Dawat ki mehnat qabool farma, masajid madaris ki mehnat qabool farma, khanqao ki mehnat qabool farma, darul ulum aur makatib ki mehnat qabool farma, mujahideen ki mehnat ko qabool farma. Ey mere pyare Allah, Nabi alayhi salatu wasalam, all the du'as that he made for us, especially at the time of Hajjatul Wida. With his 124,000 glorious shining stars, Ey Allah, mere pyare Nabi alayhi salatu wasalam ne Hajre Aswad ko choom karke jo maanga tha, Rukne Yamani ko choo karke jo maanga tha, Mataf mein chal karke jo maanga tha, Mizab-e Rahmat ke niche ro ro ke jo maanga tha, the du'as that he made in Hatib and at the Multazam, O Allah, that masoom, sinless Nabi raised his hands above his head. He attached his chest to the wall. And O Allah, how much he teared and how much he begged for us. Allah, all the du'as that he made at the Multazam, the du'as that he made behind Maqam Ibrahim after drinking Zamzam on Safa and Marwa in Mina and in Arafat from Zohar till Maghrib, he extends his hand. Oh my Allah, we cannot even imagine sinless, masoom Nabi extending his hands from Zohar till Maghrib, begging and begging and begging. For whom, oh my Allah? For us. All the du'as that he made at Arafat and in Muzdalifa and on all other occasions, Ya Allah, bless us with all that goodness. Bless our parents with that goodness, and our wives and children with that goodness, and the entire ummah with that goodness. And from all the mischief and corruption and fitnas that he asked for protection, O Allah, protect the entire ummah of Rasulullah sallallahu alaihi wasallam. Oh my beloved Allah, those students who are writing examinations, give them success in their examination. Oh Allah, make them assets to our community. Protect them from the fitnas and mischief and corruption at the schools and the colleges and the universities. Ey mere pyare khuda, those who are searching for marriage partners, bless them with good marriage partners. Ey Allah, all the good desires that are in the hearts of the people who are listening, fulfill all their good desires. Allah, fulfill all their good desires. Whatever we have asked, bless them with that. And what we have not been able to ask, bless them with that. Allah, bless us with the best of dunya and the best of akhirah, best of this world and the best of the hereafter. 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Ya Allah, fill the graves with noor. Give sabr and jameel and ajr azim to their kith and kin and family. Ey mere Allah, aur jab humare jaane ka waqt aaye, take us over to Madina Tayyibah. May Allah bless us with Shahadat in Madina and the Mubarak Rosa of my Mubarak of Mubarak Madina Sharif and the Rosa Mubarak. May Allah with Salat and Salam on our lips. Let our soul come dancing towards you. Let our burial be in Jannatul Baqi. إِنَّ اللَّهَ وَمَلَائِكَتَهُ يُصَلُّونَ عَلَى النَّبِيِّ يَا أَيُّهَا الَّذِينَ آمَنُوا صَلُّوا عَلَيْهِ وَسَلِّمُوا تَسْلِيمًا اللهم صل على سيدنا محمد وعلى آل سيدنا محمد وبارك وسلم سبحان ربك رب العزة عما يصفون وسلام على المرسلين والحمد لله
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There can be different views with regards to different issues in life. Different people hold different views with regards to belief in Allah Tabaraka wa Ta'ala Himself. There are so many different views. The belief of the Muslims is different. The belief of the Kuffar is different. Of the Mushrikeen is different. Of the Yahud and Nasara is different. The atheist doesn't even believe in Allah Ta'ala. So there are different views. But when it comes to mouth and death, then there are no two views. There is no one up till now who has a doubt. There is no one born who has a doubt that there is such a thing as death. They can dispute, they can argue, they can differ with regards to after death. Whether there is questioning, whether there is hisab kitab, whether there is munkar nakir, or does the person just turn to dust. All those differences can again exist. But with regards to the fact that a person has to die, can be the king, can be the beggar, can be the scientist, can be the jahil, can be an alim, can be anyone, they all agree that there is such a thing as death. So if that is the case with regards to death, that it is going to come, there is no way that we can ward it off. There is no way that we can bribe the angel and say that you can go and inform Allah Tabaraka wa Ta'ala that you extracted my soul. Take some money, take some gold and silver coins and leave me behind. So when that is the case, then what should be our condition? So Hazrat Khwaja Sahib Rahmatullah, a great wali of Allah Ta'ala, Ajal Khulafa of Mujaddidi Millat Rahmatullah Ali, he says, Dunya se is tarah ho rukhsat ghulam tera, ho dil mein yaad teri, ho lab pe naam tera. My beloved Allah, death is sure to come. But when my time of departure comes, when my time to leave this world comes, when the angel of death visits me to take away this soul of mine, then I must leave this world in such a state that in my heart is your love, your muhabbat, your remembrance, and on my tongue is your name. That means I must leave with kalima shahada, I must leave with iman and yaqeen in you, I must leave in a state of Islam, in a state of being a Muslim. وَلَا تَمُوتُنَّ إِلَّا وَأَنْتُمْ مُسْلِمُونَ ہو دل میں یاد تیری ہو لب پہ نام تیرا. ہر ماں سوا سے غافل شوق لقا میں تیرے وہ جان و دل سے حاضر سن کر پیام تیرا. All the things around me, they do not bind me. They do not remain so attached to me that I don't want to leave the world. That must not be my state. Wife, children, gold, silver, properties, assets that have been developed everywhere, investments everywhere. Now, all these things must not be such that when the call comes for me to meet you, then at that time I say, hi, what am I going to do? If I am going to leave this world, then what about my shop? What about my home? What about my wife? What about my children? What about the gold and silver? And what about the wealth that I have accumulated? What is going to happen to all that? Who is going to take care of all these assets of mine and investments of mine? The person's heart must not be so attached.
whilst he is living, he must make use of it. But he says, when the time comes, har ma siwa se ghafil shauqe liqame tere, then I must have such shauq of meeting you, my beloved Allah. I must have such desire of meeting you that I become ghafil from everything that is around me, that I don't even look at those things with a gaze of regret that I am leaving now and what's going to happen to all these things. Because when the person is getting the Khaliq, he is getting the Malik, he is getting the one in whose control all treasures lie. And when he is getting the Khaliq of Jannat, so then what is he going to do with the gardens of this world? So shauq e liqa mein tere ho jaan o dil se hazir sunkar payam tera, ho jaan o dil se hazir sunkar payam tera. When the angel of death comes, then I say, welcome, I was awaiting your arrival. I knew from that you are going to visit me. There was no question of my being negligent or indifferent to a visit from you. Like how we know that so and so is coming to visit us, then we have preparations made that the guest is going to come. So like that, we knew that you are going to come, so we were ready for you. Now that you have come, jaan o dil se hazir, I am ready to go with you. Take my soul. I tried my level best to do that which was supposed to be done in this world, and all my weakness and shortcomings and faults, I make sincere tawbah to Allah tabaraka wa ta'ala. But take me because I want to meet my beloved Allah. O jaan o dil se hazir. Now how many of us are ready like that? So if we are not ready, then we have to get ready. When are we going to get ready? And to get ready doesn't mean that tie one kafan and go into one grave and sleep. That is not what it means by getting ready. That go to some qabristan, go and dig up one grave and tell somebody to wrap us up in some kafan and then put us in there and put some sand over us. And when somebody says, what you are doing, say, no, we're getting this man ready for his akhirat. They're not going to get him ready for akhirat, he'll be already gone to the akhirat. The readiness is in this life, whatever we are doing. The same body, the same eyes, the same ears, the same well, the same home, same everything. But use it in the manner Allah tabaraka wa ta'ala is pleased with. That's all. Simple. Use it as Nabi alayhi salatu wasalam is pleased. Distance ourselves from haram, that's all. How beautiful and easy Islam and Sharia is. May Allah tabaraka wa ta'ala give us that kind of readiness that when the angel of death comes to visit us, then we do not look at everything that is around us. We look at our liqa and our meeting with our beloved Allah, for whom we used to make our salat, give our zakat, fast in Ramadan, go for hajj, stay away from haram. That Allah for whom we used to make zikr, tilawat, ibadat. So now we say the time has come for liqa of my Rabb, of my Allah. اللهم صل على سيدنا محمد وعلى آل سيدنا محمد وبارك وسلم اللهم ربنا آتنا في الدنيا حسنة وفي الآخرة حسنة وقنا عذاب النار ربنا لا تزغ 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
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We are not going to be having a tafsir lesson today. I was occupied with some meetings, but some sisters from the class here have probably sent these questions. So I will just go very quickly through them for the benefit of the others also. Although it does not cover the entire section of zakat or fasting or whatever it may be. But these are just a few questions which have been sent in, and probably some others also may benefit from it. First of all, of course, we must make shukr to Allah tabaraka wa ta'ala that He gave us the tawfiq to fast in the month of Ramadan and to engage to some extent in zikr, tilawat, ibadat. May Allah tabaraka wa ta'ala accept from everyone whatever effort they put into ibadat in the holy month that passed. As you all know that the evil shayateen are chained in the month of Ramadan, and the only effort that was required was against the nafs. And now that the shayateen are opened, so it's nafs and shaitan that we have to fight against. But it is not something that is impossible. If a person had been making the correct effort in the month of Ramadan, then it is very, very easy even after Ramadan to control the gaze from haram, to control the listening from haram, and the tongue from haram. For the person who in the month of Ramadan did not show any kind of importance to these aspects, and the only thing that they did was stayed away from food and drink, then of course it's going to be difficult even after Ramadan. But the Allah that was in the month of Ramadan is the same Allah after Ramadan. And if we fail totally to do anything, then still we don't lose hope. And we ask Allah tabaraka wa ta'ala to bless us with a change in our lives. And Allah tabaraka wa ta'ala being very merciful, very forgiving, very kind, and His doors of forgiveness being always open, anyone who turns sincerely towards Him even after Ramadan, the person will get Allah tabaraka wa ta'ala's blessings. What is required is sincerity and a commitment. The barakat and the rahmat of Ramadan of course cannot be obtained after Ramadan. So whosoever was fortunate enough to do something in the odd nights of the last 10 of Ramadan or even throughout Ramadan, then that person must make a lot of shukr and must not brag about whatever the person has achieved. Out of shukr, if the person mentions it, it is permissible, but we must be very much careful for ujub, pride, riya to come into our hearts. Alhamdulillah, at the masjid also we had some Huffaz of the Quran Sharif, some ulama, and some of them completed 10 Quran Sharifs, some even more, some less. Allah tabaraka wa ta'ala accepts, may accept all their efforts, and Allah ta'ala give us also that kind of tawfiq. May Allah bless us with another Ramadan again in our lives so that we may make amends for what we have missed out. But even if we don't get another Ramadan, we should not miss out on the opportunity that Allah Ta'ala gives us every day of our lives to turn towards Him. Let's get quickly now to the questions that I have been given. The qaza of the fast that a woman misses during the month of Ramadan due to her cycles, is it necessary to keep them consecutively? Some people say that it is wajib, that it must be kept consecutively.
Now this is not true. It is not necessary to keep it consecutively. It is only recommended that instead of keeping the 6th fast of Shawwal or any nafil fast in the month of Shawwal, she should keep her qaza fast. She can spread it out through the month, and even if it goes more than that too, it is permissible. But life and death being uncertain, therefore it is only recommended that if she is in good health and there is nothing really obstructing and there is no impediment, then she should try and keep her 6 or 8 or 10 or whatever number of fasts that she has missed in the Ramadan, keep them first before she starts keeping any kind of nafil fast. As far as the mas'ala goes, that those fasts can be delayed, they can be kept separately, they don't have to be kept consecutively. What about the namazes which she missed in the month of Ramadan? Do they also have to be performed as qaza? The namaz Allah tabaraka wa ta'ala has waived off. They do not have to make any kind of qaza for the namazes that they miss during those days, whether it is in Ramadan or whether it is out of Ramadan. The qaza is only for the fast. So if she has missed her namaz in the month of Ramadan, then she does not have to keep the qaza of those namazes while she is keeping the qaza of the fast. The namaz Allah tabaraka wa ta'ala has made maaf. Zakat on jewelry being not in daily use, as far as the Hanafi mazhab is concerned, whether it is in daily use or not in daily use, if it is to the value of the nisab, then you have to pay the zakat. 3 ounces of gold or 21 ounces of silver or its equivalent in cash, then you have to pay zakat. So if she has got jewelry which is not in daily use but it is to the value of nisab, then zakat has to be paid. If she does not have the money to pay the zakat on the jewelry, then what must she do is the next question. If she does not have money to pay the zakat on the jewelry that she owns, then what must she do? Then she must sell part of the jewelry and pay the zakat. Zakat is not a tax, it is an ibadat, and Allah Ta'ala protects the remainder of the wealth from destruction when zakat is paid. And look at all the other virtues, read in Fazail al-Sadaqat, the virtues of the payment of zakat. So a person should not feel burdened when you are paying zakat. Zakat should be paid very, very happily, willingly, and it should be considered as an ibadat. Just as a person who has got some connection and nisbat with Allah Ta'ala and His Rasul sallallahu alayhi wa sallam, then the person enjoys the salat, enjoys the zikr, enjoys the tilawat. When a person has got halawat of iman, sweetness of iman in his or her heart, so then one of the signs of the sweetness of iman is not that the person's saliva becomes sweet. Sometimes people think when we talk about sweetness of iman, then there must be sweetness in the saliva. Then that is sweetness of iman. That kind of sweetness is not sweetness of iman. That you can put one sweet in your mouth to and make your saliva sweet. So the sweetness of iman, one of the signs is istilzazut ta'at, meaning that the person now gets an enjoyment in obedience to Allah tabaraka wa ta'ala. The person does not consider it as a burden. I have given this example many, many times, and there is no sin in repeating that when a person has a passion for something, then the person does not consider it as a burden. There are so many people who are jogging on the roads early part of the morning, extremely cold weather. Why? Because they've got a passion. They want to run the marathon and they want to get an award. So they are unconcerned whether it is freezing cold
whether it is freezing or whether it is very, very hot, they aren't concerned. They want to run. And if everybody has to tell them that it is very painful to get up at that part of the morning and run in such cold weather, then they will say, you don't know what enjoyment I get. In the same way, the person who has got the muhabbat of Allah tabaraka wa ta'ala, that person does not look at it as a burden if the person has to get up for tahajjud salat and put the forehead in sajda and then cry before Allah tabaraka wa ta'ala. Then the person does not consider that as a burden. The person in fact looks forward to it. From the early part of the morning, the person is waiting for the late part of the night. In this world of illicit love relationships, we all know that if a person has got some kind of meeting at late part of the night, then from the morning the person is waiting for that part of the night. Whereas all those relationships will end one day, death will overtake the person, and the restlessness and problems and anxiety and worries that it brings and all the harm that it causes, the person has to bear all those things. Whereas in this waiting to meet Allah tabaraka wa ta'ala, or to engage in tilawat, ibadat and tahajjud, that the person is waiting, so there is a kind of noor that is entering the heart even from the morning. That is the benefit, that the person who is making tahajjud or is waiting to make the tahajjud, but from the morning the person knows that inshallah I will get up and make tahajjud. So that niyat of tahajjud is causing a noor and a light to enter the heart from the morning till the evening and up till the time that the person gets up for tahajjud, provided of course the person is staying away from the other sins. Whereas the evil thoughts that are coming into the person's mind from the morning because of that relationship that the person has, or the filthy film that the person wants to watch, or some kind of haram pictures that the person wants to view of Hollywood, Bollywood movie. So from the morning the darkness is entering the heart. Lots of people from the morning they are discussing, tonight is a certain picture, tonight I'm going to go to a certain cinema or theater or disco or rave club. So that person from the morning, the darkness of that sin is entering the person's heart. So when we say istilzazu ta'at, then it means that the person now gets an enjoyment in the zikr, in the tilawat, in the ibadat. That is a sign of halawat of iman, sweetness of iman. So when the person is paying zakat, it must not be considered as a burden. It must be considered as an ibadat. The person must look forward to it and must believe that if the person is going to pay the zakat, Allah tabaraka wa ta'ala returns it many, many fold. Allah Ta'ala returns it many, many fold, and at the same time Allah Ta'ala gives barakat and Allah Ta'ala protects the remainder of the wealth from destruction. So if the person hasn't got sufficient money to pay for the zakat, then sell part of the jewelry, dispose of it, but don't neglect the payment of zakat. However, if the husband is a generous, large-hearted husband, and he offers to pay the zakat on that jewelry, then it is permissible, it is acceptable. But if he does not, then the responsibility and the obligation remains upon that wife to pay her zakat. If he says that I am not going to pay, but you cannot sell your jewelry, then it will not be permissible to obey him, because it is a conflict now. One side is the hukam of Allah Ta'ala and one side is the hukam of the husband. So tell him that help you and assist you to pay it, and if he doesn't want to pay it, then sell part of the jewelry and pay the zakat, or sell it and purchase some machine or something which is not liable for zakat. Person can purchase anything on which zakat is not payable, it's permissible. And that will be more useful also. The next question
A young girl, I am a young girl of 14, and I have received some cash as Eid gifts, and whilst I was still in my childhood also many people gave monies, which all has been taken by my mother and kept. I am not allowed to use. Who is liable for the zakat? Obviously at the age of 14 now, she is liable for the zakat. And the mother also should not keep her monies or the daughter's money so tight that she doesn't even allow her to pay zakat or make any purchases which are of need. One is if she is concerned that this young girl may just abuse the money and therefore she doesn't want to give it to her. That is something that is acceptable because parents are concerned sometimes. But to keep the money so tightly kept by her that she doesn't even allow her daughter to use it to buy some dress or buy something that she will require, and doesn't even allow her to pay the zakat, then that is not permissible. She must give her the money to at least pay the zakat, and also whatever are her needs, she must allow her to purchase from that money which belongs to her. As she grows up, she will have to be given someday the money. So zakat has to be paid from that money, even if the mother has got it in safekeeping. Now these may be simple things, we expect everybody to know these answers to these questions, but sometimes people do not know it, so then it is necessary to inquire. Due to my pregnancy, I was unable to make Taraweeh Salat in the month of Ramadan. On some days I read about 8 rakats and on some days 12, and most of the days I did not make any Taraweeh. Do I have to make qaza for all the Taraweeh Salat missed in the month of Ramadan? Well, now that Ramadan is over, it is a bit too late to answer this question with regards to what she should have done in the month of Ramadan. What she should have done is that if she could not have managed the 20 rakats in one sitting, then what she should have done is made her salat of Isha, 4 rakat farz, 2 rakat sunnat and 3 rakat witr, and then make 4 rakats or 8 rakats of Taraweeh. And she does not have to read Surah Baqarah and Ali Imran. She could have read from Alam Tara. And how long does it take to read from Alam Tara? And she can sit on the chair and read. So she should have read 8 rakats or so after the Isha Salat, and then everyone gets up again for Fajr Salat, for Sehri. So if she was getting up for Sehri, then again she can make the remainder of the Taraweeh just before the Sehri time expires. She could even make the Tahajjud at that time. So if somebody wants to make it, it is easy. But if she has missed it, so then there is no qaza.

When I ask my husband, he says he is too afraid to ask his mother. When I ask him who does it belong to, he says he does not know. In such a case, what do I do? We are also having a lot of problem because of this. I have mentioned many times in my bayans, somebody said, Oont re oont teri kunsi kal sidhi, camel o camel, which part of your body is straight? If you look at the leg, it is not straight. If you look at the back, there's a big hump. Whichever way you look at the camel, Allah Ta'ala has created in a unique way. So he says, O camel, which part of your body is straight? Meaning that the ummah of Rasulullah sallallahu alaihi wasallam, which part of the body is straight? And how many different issues are we going to fight and worry about? If the namaz is not right, or if the namaz is right, then the zakat is not right. If the zakat is right, then the fasting is not right. If one area is being improved upon, then another area is collapsing. There are many, many cases of people who have been to rehabs for drugs. And when they come out from there, the majority of them, of course, again, they go back to their old habits, unless Allah Ta'ala protects them. We say they had a relapse. And some of them who do come out of the drugs, then there are so many who are even non-Muslims, they went to the rehabs and they came out of the drug habit. But the drug habit is not the only habit. What about the zina? And what about the stealing? And what about all the other problems in their lives? So many came out from there, the only thing they gave up was the drugs. But when it came to zina, and when it came to stealing, and when it came to lies, and when it came to other issues, there was no difference at all. So Islam is something which I always say, it is a package, that aqaid, our a'mal, our ibadat, our worship, namaz, roza, zakat, hajj, our dealings, our transactions, our etiquettes, our morals, all these things are all part of Islamic teaching. Islam deals with every aspect of our lives. Islam doesn't only deal with one aspect or one department. Now here again we can see that this woman, when she was married, at that time she was given the jewelry. And everybody was made to see how much she was given. The whole part of Islamic teaching. Islam deals with every aspect of our lives. Islam doesn't only deal with one aspect or one department. Now here again we can see that this woman, when she was married, at that time she was given the jewelry. And everybody was made to see how much she was given. The purpose was nothing but show that we gave so much to our daughter-in-law. And after a week it is taken away and put away somewhere, she doesn't even know where it is. And the husband also does not know who it belongs to. And they are too afraid to even ask. Now that's not Islam, that's not Sharia, that is not Quran and Sunnah. Now who must pay the zakat? And did the mother-in-law pay for the 7 or 8 years that went by? And if it wasn't paid, then must the daughter-in-law pay? Nothing is cleared. Therefore at the time of marriage also these issues have to be cleared out. Make it very clear that is this jewelry given as a gift or it is just for a showpiece. Does it belong to the mother-in-law or belongs to the daughter-in-law or belongs to the husband or who does it belong to? If there are gold coins that are given, who does it belong to? And the easiest way and the best way to avoid any kind of friction and problems is to say that Allah Ta'ala's hukam is that if a person has an X amount of jewelry, gold or silver, or the person has so much of cash, then we have to pay zakat. So I want to know that whose jewelry is that, because I don't wish to be held accountable.

people on the day of Qiyamah for the non-payment of zakat. So let me know whether that jewelry belonged to me, or it belongs to the husband, or belongs to the mother-in-law. Who does it belong to? And one should not feel shy to ask that. We are not ashamed of other things, but when it comes to masail, then we are ashamed. It costs nothing to ask and find out nicely. It's just that must put it in good words. Like, there are two ways. If a person has brought 10,000 rand as a payment of a loan, now one is to say, look, I have to count it in front of you, because you could have given me some short notes in there. That is one way, that you say you brought 10,000 or 50,000 or 100,000, but I have to count it in front of you, because I don't know, you could have given me 5,000 rand short or 1,000 rand short. Now obviously that is going to offend the person. And the other one is to say that let me count it in front of you. I don't want to take anything more than what you are owing me. I don't want to take anything more than what you are owing me. You could have made a mistake and put in an extra 1,000 rand, and you will be depriving yourself of 1,000 rand. So let me count it in front of you, so that you know that what amount you are paying me. Now it's the same thing that we have said, but that will not offend the person, and that will be according to Sharia also. So in this case also, what she should do is ask the mother-in-law that jewelry which was taken away, it's 7 or 8 years now, where is that jewelry? If it has been sold and you'll have used up the money, or it is given to some daughters of yours or sisters or whoever it may be, because it did not belong to me, so then you should have made it clear to me, so that I don't stay in hope that the jewelry is kept somewhere and it will be given back to me. But otherwise, put it nicely, that the zakat part is the best way to put it across. That I was given an X amount of jewelry, and there were bangles there was necklace there, whatever there was, but I haven't seen it for the past so many years, but I wish to know how much zakat has to be paid on that, and who is going to pay the zakat. For I do not wish to be accountable on the day of Qiyamah. I cannot take the azab of Allah Ta'ala on the non-payment of zakat. Then if she has got a little bit of iman also in her heart, she is going to say that, yes, I've got the jewelry, I haven't paid the zakat, or it is belonging to you, you have to pay the zakat. Now these kind of issues unfortunately create a lot of problem, friction, disunity, and for material things after that we keep on fighting and fighting. May Allah tabaraka wa ta'ala give hidayat and give guidance. So these were just a few questions. Of course, we get so many, we can't reply all questions here. They will be replied, whoever has sent it, they get the replies by post, or whoever sends email, they get the reply by email. But I thought, let me bring it to your attention that these are some of the masail, or some simple basic masail sometimes, which we are unaware of, and then it can cause problems. Anyone has got any other questions? In the next 5 minutes or 10 minutes, we can ask. Inshallah, next week we'll have our tafsir lesson. I've got a request from someone in class here that on Thursdays, before the dua, after the tafsir, we must have a little bit of zikrullah. But of course, it's not possible. We have our zikr majlis in the evening on Thursdays, and sometimes we do have some zikr at the end of the program. So it's not going to be a hard and fast rule, but to take the name of Allah tabaraka wa ta'ala, if somebody requests it, then
with hope in Allah Tabaraka wa Ta'ala that He will reward us and accept it. We will have a little bit of zikr. This question is a bit late now, with Ramadan Sharif is over. Yes, it is permissible, but at the same time, for health reasons, it is not recommended that anything should be used to stop the oncome of menstruation in the month of Ramadan. Allah Ta'ala has got a certain system, and when people go against that, they fall very, very sick sometime. So forgo the fast and keep the qaza, that is the best. But if somebody does use anything, any medication, then it is permissible, just as it is permissible in Hajj and Umrah. Some people on birth of a child have an Aqiqah feast like Walima. It is recommended that the person distribute some meat to the poor, to the needy, to the family, and eats part of it itself too, just like how we do for our Qurbani. And at the same time, if a person just invites a few of the family members without any formality, nothing, not considering it to be farz, wajib, or any kind of part of the aqiqah, if you invite a few people and cook up that meat and feed it to them, it's permissible. But where it becomes like a customary practice that it must be done like that, and all people then complaining, I was not invited and that person was invited, and where it ends up like a big walima, then that is not something that is recommended. Make parcels and distribute it, that is the best. But if you cook it and give it, then it's also permissible. Allah Allah kaisa pyara naam hai, aashiqon ka meena aur jaam hai. Allah Allah kaisa pyara naam hai, aashiqon ka meena aur jaam hai. Allah Allah kaisa pyara naam hai, aashiqon ka meena aur jaam hai. Allah jalla jalaluhu.

Allahu Allah, Allahu Allah, Allahu Allah, Allahu Allah, Allahu Allah, Allahu Allah, Allahu Allah, Allahu Allah, Allahu Allah, Allahu Allah, Allahu Allah, Allahu Allah, Allahu Allah, Allahu Allah, Allahu Allah, Allahu Allah. 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Forgive each and every one of us. Forgive the ummah of Rasulullah sallallahu alayhi wa sallam. Overlook the shortcomings, the weaknesses and faults of the ummah of Rasulullah sallallahu alayhi wa sallam. Ya Allah, forgive our major sins, minor sins. Sins that we committed knowingly, unknowingly, in the light of day or darkness of nights. Bless us with the best of dunya, the best of akhirah. My beloved Allah, bless us with the best of dunya, the best of akhirah. Those who are sick and ailing, give them complete shifa from all sicknesses, ailments and diseases. Clean us and purify us, my beloved Allah. Our hearts are filled with malice, with greed, with pride, with arrogance, envy, jealousy. There is no one that can purify our hearts besides you, my beloved Allah. Clean and purify our hearts of all evil that has embedded itself. Ya Allah, give us the hearts that you give to your awliya siddiqeen. Those who are weak, give them strength. Those in depression, give them joy and happiness. My beloved Allah, bless us with the best of both worlds. Don't let the angel of death find us in any kind of haram action. When the time of our death comes, take us to Madina Tayyiba. Rasul Pak sallallahu alayhi wa sallam, all his life he made duas for us. Bless us with all the goodness that he asked for us. Bless the ummah with that goodness. And from all the mischief, corruption and fitnas that he asked for protection, protect us and the ummah of Rasulullah sallallahu alayhi wa sallam. 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If your cars are outside, then don't delay now. Get to your cars quickly and then you can move the screens and push your desks to the side.

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Quran Sharif, which are the verses of Surah Ar-Ra'd, the 8th ruku, the 18th and 19th verse. Allah tabaraka wa ta'ala talks about people who are ulul albab, who are the people of intelligence. But before mentioning the people of intelligence, what are their sifat, what are their characteristics, what are their special distinguishing features, Allah Ta'ala says, أَفَمَنْ يَعْلَمْ أَنَّمَا أُنزِلَ إِلَيْكَ مِنْ رَبِّكَ الْحَقُّ كَمَنْ هُوَ أَعْمَى. The person who knows that whatever has been revealed to Rasul Pak sallallahu alayhi wasallam from Allah tabaraka wa ta'ala, that is the Quran Sharif, and whatever other wahi comes down to Nabi alayhi salatu wasalam, I'm just giving an explanation. The person who knows that that is haq, it is from Allah tabaraka wa ta'ala, because there's no alteration, addition and change that can take place in the wahi of Allah tabaraka wa ta'ala. Hazrat Jibreel alayhi salatu wasalam could not have been bribed by anybody to change the verses of the Quran Sharif. So the person who knows that it is haq, there is no interpolation, no change, no addition, no alteration, and that it is wahi that has come down from Allah tabaraka wa ta'ala, he has got yaqeen in it, he considers it as haq. Can he be like the person who is blind? That means he is blind to the truth. He doesn't know that it is haq. He's got lots of doubts and waswasas in whatever is coming down. Can he be like that person? Obviously he can't be like that. The person who's got doubts, who's got waswasas, who's got all kinds of objections with regards to the ayat and the verses of the Quran Sharif, or he doesn't believe firmly in Nabi alayhi salatu wasalam as being the last messenger, the final messenger, he doesn't believe in Allah tabaraka wa ta'ala, so they both cannot be equal. Allah tabaraka wa ta'ala says, therefore it's only the people who are intelligent, the people who have got aqal, the people who have got understanding, the ulul albab, they are the only ones that will take nasihat, that will take admonition, that will heed the advices that are given in the Quran Sharif or that are given by Nabi alayhi salatu wasalam. If they got aqal, if they got intelligence, if they are people of understanding, then we discuss to some extent the first part of it, and that is those people who fulfill the promise or the pledge that they have made to Allah tabaraka wa ta'ala. Their pledge and promise made to Allah ta'ala, they fulfill. They do not break that pledge. They do not betray the trust. This pledge that they said that we are your bandas,
When Allah Tabaraka wa Ta'ala questioned, Alastu bi Rabbikum, qalu bala. Am I not your Rabb? Am I not your sustainer? They all said, indeed you are. So now this is a pledge that was made. So after having made that pledge, then they do not break that pledge. That means they fulfill the commands of Allah Ta'ala. They fulfill the commands of Rasulullah Sallallahu Alaihi Wasallam. As far as breaking of pledges and promises are concerned, then some have said that the first part is the pledge that they made with Allah Ta'ala. And when it is mentioned again, وَلَا يَنْقُذُونَ الْمِيثَاقَ, then there it is, the pledges that we make to others. This is one area of concern in the Ummat of Nabi alayhi salatu wasalam. We are now following step by step the disbelievers, the kuffar, the mushrikeen, the yahood and the nasara. The Muslim, he is to give a word and that was sufficient. There was not even a need for him to say, bring some witnesses, write it down and get some kind of concrete agreement. There was no need for it. Although Shariat very, very strongly recommends that, and that is what a Muslim should do, especially when we are entering into business partnerships, when we are entering into loan agreements, the person has given a loan, or the person has leased out his property, or the person has got some other kind of contractual agreement with somebody, then if it is not reduced to writing, which the Quran Sharif mentions, one whole verse of the Quran, the lengthy verse, Allah Ta'ala describes that, someday we will discuss it, inshallah. But if it is not reduced to writing, then we are opening ourselves to arguments, fights, quarrels, court cases, disputes, and sometimes break of friendship, and sometimes break of partnership, and sometimes break of family relationship. This ship does not seem to be sailing very well these days. This ship seems to be sinking, the ships of partnerships, because we don't have things reduced to writing, and when there is a slight disagreement, then I said this, you said that, he said that, she said that, and at the end of the day we don't know who said what. And the people that are arbitrating or mediating, they are in a very, very difficult situation, because they also don't know who really said what. Irrespective of how pious a person may be looking in his outward form, he may be very pious in his outward garb and form, and the other person may be dressed in suit and tie, he must have got suit and boot, but sometimes that person could be speaking the truth. How many cases we deal with, that person could be speaking the truth. So now, if they don't have an agreement, sometimes the person that's mediating and arbitrating can be carried away by the outward garb of a person and decide in his favor. But if he has decided in his favor, then he has given him some fire of Jahannam. That's what he has given. If the person was not entitled, but just because he was a good talker and he was convincing in his argument and he was able to get the judge or the arbitrator or mediator make a decision in his favor, so then he must believe, if he is a Muslim, that he has not gained anything. What he has gained is nothing but some fire of Jahannam. He has filled his belly with fire of Jahannam. And it will show, sooner or later it will show. It will show in the family life of the person. It will show in the relationship with the people. It will show in the society. Some kind of thing will happen. This person will then be deprived. In fact, it will drag away all that which is good also. Therefore, to be mustajabu da'wat, one of the conditions is halal rizq. And halal rizq, the only thing we seem to know is chicken. That's all. All the chicken I eat is 100% halal. And what about the property of the orphans and the widows you digested? Was that halal also? So they can digest big, big properties. They don't even burp after that. Don't even require fruit salt or antacid. It just digests. So halal rizq in the true sense of the word, that is condition for mustajabud da'wat, for du'as to be accepted. Therefore is a hadith of Nabi alayhi salatu wasalam that a person who has been blessed with four things, then he must not worry if he hasn't got anything of this world. If he is blessed with four things, he mustn't worry.
if he hasn't got anything of this world. He's got everything if he's got the four things. One is truthfulness in speech. Trustworthiness, truthfulness in speech. Trustworthiness. The person must be trustworthy. He must not be like what we say nowadays, that there is some trustworthy people in our society. And he must be one. He must be trustworthy. He must be one of those who are considered as trustworthy. And he must be truly trustworthy. How many times we have discussed this in length and in detail, that how important it is for a Muslim to be trustworthy. Islam is not the name of just wazifas. Everybody just want wazifas. So then we rather make some tasbihs here of 100 beads or 10,000 beads and say, right, in our khanqa or in our madrasa, in our darul ulum, in everywhere we'll just have the recitation of tasbihs. Make everybody wazif cheese. Tasbih and wazifa is what they term as muqawiyat. It gives you strength. It gives you strength. If a person is told that this vitamin tablet has got so many vitamins and so many minerals and everything else, the vitamins, as I say, they started from A, B, C, now they finished with X, Y, Z also. Now they're searching for new names. There's so much of different vitamins they found. So even if they say it has got all the vitamins in the world and all the minerals and everything else that's required for strength and health, but have you heard of somebody after reading that, then he says, well, there's no more any need now to eat biryani and chicken and mutton and fish, nothing. Now just keep morning take one tablet, evening take one tablet. Nobody says that. We say must eat food, and then whatever shortage, whatever lack there is of minerals and vitamins in our food because of the cooking styles of our day and time, which burns up most of those vitamins and minerals. So therefore we say take also one tablet to replenish, to cover up for those losses. But nobody just sustains himself on that. Like that, namaz, roza, zakat, hajj, ibadat, our muamalat, our muasharat, our dealing, our relationship with people, honesty, truthfulness, charity, sincerity, humility, taqwa, shukr, sabr, all these things are required. This is the food. That's the food that is required for Islam and Iman. And then together with that we read some tasbihat, so that if there's any deficiency in that, then it is covered up. And also it gives strength to the person. If he keeps on making zikrullah, then it will give strength to the person to then make amal on that which he is supposed to be making amal. It will give him strength. Zikrullah will give the person strength if he makes it sincerely. But if a person reads whole day tasbih and then he is abusing his wife, abusing his children, or the wife is abusing the husband, or the person is not fulfilling the rights of the wife, or the wife is not fulfilling the rights of the husband, there is no balance. In the same way, the parents and the children, the teacher and the pupils, the old and the young, now everyone has got rights. So if they are not fulfilling those rites and reading a lot of tasbih, then the tasbih hasn't helped the person. He will get some sawab, but the person's iman and Islam, we cannot say is perfect or complete. He hasn't even taken the first step still. So it is muqawiyat, it gives you some kind of strength. But we are just being content and satisfied. So therefore we say the person, if he's got trustworthiness in his life, person can leave billions with him and he will never make any khiyanat in the amanat. Khiyanat of amanat, we have forgotten that we are making khiyanat in amanat. The only amanat that we know is when the person gives us 100 rand, 1,000 rand or some jewelry to look after, and when he returns we say we returned it. But look at the khiyanat and the betrayal in the trust in so many different areas of our life. There's so much of betrayal of the trust. The employee is betraying the trust if he is using the time which he was supposed to be working for all his private and personal phone calls and for
solving his crossword puzzles. When the boss is outside, then he says, let me solve the crossword puzzle. Or he's using that time for other purposes. Of course, there are certain things that are allowed. But I'm talking about where the person knows that he was not supposed to be doing that at the time that he was supposed to be working, because he's going to ask for a salary for the full month. So khayanat's there, abuse of the phones, abuse of the computers at work. That is Islam, that is Deen, Sharia, Quran and Sunnah, that we have to be very, very cautious. If a person is a principal of a madrasa or a school, or he is working in some government department, he is in some office, he is in some high position, in whichever department he may be, whichever area of work he is in, then there are certain obligations, responsibilities. The person cannot just say, because he is in a government department, so I am paying taxes, so what does it matter now if I abuse and I commit fraud, and during working hours I am sitting in hotels and having nice dinner parties and other parties. There is absolutely no trust left. Look at the government departments and look at the corruption, whether it is Muslim countries or non-Muslim countries. Any person that is promoted to a very high position in any department, then it is as if now the government treasury is for him. Unconcerned how the person uses the money from the treasury, the allocation that has been given. Muslim ministers, Muslim officers, Muslims in high positions, but look at what they are doing. As far as the disbelievers are concerned, well, to them they must make the best. They must make the best of it while the sun shines. That position may not last long, so steal as much as you can, as long as you don't get caught. That is for them. But for a Muslim, that trustworthiness, that people must say that this person you cannot bribe, this person no matter how you try, but you cannot corrupt him. This person seems to be a believer in an almighty, all-seeing, all-hearing, all-knowing Allah. So therefore we can't bribe him, we can't corrupt him. You can place the whole, the person can come there and offer his properties, and he can offer all the gold and silver of the world, but he must not be able to corrupt that Muslim. He must not be able to in any way bribe that Muslim. That's the Muslim. So the person who's got trustworthiness, first thing is trustworthiness, that he must be trustworthy. So whether we look at the departments or whether we look at the institutions, look at the abuse. In a talk to madrasa teachers and some Muslim school teachers, I mentioned this, that as far as teachers are concerned, a lot of their time is going on cell phone talk, or visitors coming and talking with them, or neglect of the duty. These children are an amanat, they are a trust, their time is valuable and precious. As it is, they are hardly half the year in the school and madrasas. Half the year is a holiday. Now if that time is going to also be abused, so this is amanat, it's a trust. We'll be questioned on the day of judgment with regard to this trust. The parents also, their children are a trust and an amanat. What are we giving to them? Which direction are we taking them? Where do we allow them to go and play, and whom do we allow them to go and associate with? Now all these things we are unconcerned, and then we want the best of results. Where are we going to get the best of results? The only results we may get is A's in all the subjects in the examination. But where are you going to get that akhlaq, the A of akhlaq, the A of adab, the A of ashik of Allah tabaraka wa ta'ala, ashik of Nabi alayhi salatu wa salam, arif, recognition of Allah and His Nabi alayhi salatu wa salam, and so many other A's. Where are we going to get that? So therefore Nabi alayhi salatu wa salam says, if the person has got four things, then even if he doesn't have anything of this world, it doesn't matter.
I'm just explaining. One is the trustworthiness, truthfulness in speech. The person must be truthful in his speech. As I was just explaining that those days it was like that, that they say, I gave my word, that's all. I gave my word. After that, any person can come through the back door, front door, and offer as much as he wants. The person used to say, I gave my word. Not only Muslims, even elderly Hindus and others in those days. Not long ago, I'm talking about 30, 40 years ago, I had experience myself with a non-Muslim elderly lady. She sold a house and people offered her much, much higher prices after that. But she had concluded the deal and said, it's sold to you, that's all. There was not even a written agreement. And when these very Muslims, knowing fully well that she had sold it to a certain Muslim, but they went to her and offered her very high prices, she said, I've given my word, that's all. That was the trait of a Muslim. I've given my word. After that, they never used to change. Yes, if there is a need sometimes, then the person must be informed why the agreement has to be cancelled. What I'm referring to is that sometimes there could be a proposal that a person has put to marry a certain girl. And this proposal is a promise, it is like a pledge. After the person puts a proposal, then it means that now he is pledging, he is promising that I will marry this girl. And then somewhere along the lines, now the girl herself also accepted the proposal. But either the boy's side or the girl's side, now they cancel the proposal. So it is like cancellation of a promise. Non-fulfillment of a promise. Because Nabi alayhi salatu wasalam said, Ayatul munafiqi thalas, iza haddasa kazaba, wa iza wa'ada akhlafa. Signs of a munafiq are three. When he speaks lies. When he promises, he breaks the promise. And when he is entrusted, then he betrays the trust. So now here it's a promise. The person has to fulfill that promise. But if it was not known that this young person who came and acted like a very pious person and convinced the party that he is not on drugs, that he is a very straight person, he is honest and truthful, and then it was discovered that this person is very high on drugs, or he's got some other serious problems, he's involved with other women, or he is just marrying because there's pressure on him to marry this girl from the parents, but he is not interested himself, he somehow revealed it to somebody. Now if the girl breaks that proposal, there's nothing wrong with that. But it is conditional that the person must be informed that for these reasons we have called it off. Investigate, find out if there's truth in it. If there's no truth, then carry on. So what I am saying is that this truthfulness in speech also, Nabi alayhi salatu wasalam said, trustworthiness and truthfulness in speech. And then Nabi alayhi salatu wasalam says the person has good akhlaq and character. The four things if he has, then he doesn't mind. Doesn't matter if he doesn't have anything of this world. Good akhlaq. What is the sense? The person has got plenty of money but he's got no akhlaq. The person has got a posh house and he's got a mansion and he's got a palace but he's got no akhlaq. Will that anybody be happy? Sometimes the person can have even knowledge, plenty of knowledge. He has read all the kitabs of Hadith Sharif, Bukhari Sharif, Tirmizi, Abu Dawud Sharif and all kitabs. He knows all Hidayah by heart also. He knows the tafasir of the Quran Sharif. But he hasn't brought it into practice. Therefore, we must not even get carried away if a person says, I'm a Hafiz of the Quran Sharif, or I'm a Mufti Sahib, or I'm a Haji Sahib, or I'm whatever Sahib he may be. There too, the person has to be making amal on whatever he has got. If he hasn't got amal, as we are facing these days, so much of different situation, where amal is lacking, therefore sometimes the fathers are suffering, sometimes mothers are suffering, sometimes children are suffering, sometimes wives are suffering, and sometimes the wife may be a hafiza, an alima, but she hasn't got the akhlaq, and she hasn't got the tarbiyah, then even the husband suffers. So akhlaq is extremely important.
Otherwise, wherever we look and whichever direction we see, is nothing but anger, anger, anger. Everybody is angry. Marriages are on thin ice. By very thin thread they are hanging. Fuses are blowing. One side, ESCOM is troubling us with, and one side, these people's fuses are blowing. Seems as if all sides, nothing but darkness. So anger. So akhlaq is very important. There must be humility in the person. There must be tawazu. There must be i'tiraf of qusur. If the person has made a mistake, he must not feel shy to say, yes, I'm wrong. Whether he's a father, or whether he's a husband, or whether she's a mother, or she's a wife, or whatever it may be. They must not think that now we are beyond certain limits, and we are on such a high stage and such a high pedestal that it is below our dignity to say, I'm sorry. Akhlaq. So therefore Nabi alayhi salatu wasalam says akhlaq also, because the person can have a lot of knowledge. I mentioned in one Darul Ulum Jalsa that knowledge, the computers also have plenty of knowledge. Look at the knowledge that the computers have now. All the books of tafsir and hadith sharif and fiqh and jurisprudence, and look at the number of qari sahibs, qiraat that is recorded on the computers. But up till now we haven't heard that there will be a graduation ceremony for all these computers. That this computer passed with very good marks. So we're going to give some gifts and award now to this computer. Whereas from now on, because we got the best qari's recitation recorded on the computer, so therefore the imamat as from Fajr tomorrow will be made by computer number so and so. Have you heard? It's an accumulation of facts and knowledge. There's no amal for the computer. We have heard any computer after digesting all that knowledge, then started performing 5 times salat and gave up its drug habit. So knowledge is a very great thing. It's a great thing. Therefore we are told to respect the people of knowledge. But for the people of knowledge, it is necessary that they must make amal on that knowledge. There must be tawazu in the person, there must be shukr, there must be zuhad, there must be qanaat, there must be tawakkul, there must be yaqeen, there must be sincerity, there must be ikhlas. Now all those things have to be in the person. So a person with great knowledge also, but is very temperamental and very emotional, and all the time blowing his fuse, then irrespective of how much knowledge he's got, don't give your daughter to him. I'm telling you that. And don't deal with such people. How famous is that Hazrat Umar radiallahu ta'ala was saying, I don't know how many hundred times you must have heard it too. That he was inquiring of a certain person and somebody said, yes, I know him. He said, how do you know him? Were you his neighbor at any time? He said, no. Did you travel with him any time? He says, no. Did you have any kind of dealings with him? He said, no. He said, well, then you don't know him. Perhaps you saw him making some namaz. He made some namaz, you saw him. But you don't know him. You only get to know the person after dealing, after traveling, or when you are the neighbor. Then you get to know the true colors of the person. So therefore Nabi alayhi salatu wasalam says, trustworthiness, truthfulness in speech, good akhlaq, good behavior, good character. The sword of akhlaq is what won the people towards Islam. It was the sword of akhlaq. The other sword you can put on a person's neck and tell him to read kalima. So he said, right, okay, now the sword is at my neck or the gun is at my head. So therefore, la ilaha illallah, Muhammadur Rasulullah. Now we got very happy. We brought 1 million people into Islam in that manner. So how long will that last? Can you change his heart with that? He can go home and say, well, the gun was at my head, therefore I just read the kalima, but I don't believe in it. So the sword of akhlaq of Nabi alayhi salatu wasalam and his companions is what brought the people into Islam.
And when they came into Islam truly and sincerely, then they never ever left Islam, irrespective of what kind of hardships and difficulties they faced. There was one true Sahabi of Nabi alayhi salatu wasalam giving up Islam because of torture, because of persecution, because of the harassment and because of the hijrat that they had to make from Makkah Sharif to Madinah Sharif, leaving behind everything in Makkah Sharif. Did anybody give up Islam? Did anyone say that, no, I can't leave Makkah Sharif because I got wealth here, I got some business here, so I rather na'uzubillah, give up my Islam and stay amongst the kuffar so I don't have to make hijrat? Nothing. So akhlaq of Nabi alayhi salatu wasalam and the companions brought the people into Islam. Therefore Nabi alayhi salatu wasalam says the person has got trustworthiness, sincerity in truthfulness in speech, and he's got good akhlaq, and he's got halal provisions. Now if a person has got these four things, then he's got the best of dunya, he's got the best of akhirat. If you have to go deep into these four things, he's got the best of both worlds. So this saying of Nabi alayhi salatu wasalam that then he doesn't have to worry if he doesn't have anything of this world, doesn't mean that now he's not going to have any gold, silver, or he's not going to have any home or any car or anything of that kind. It doesn't mean that. It'll mean that he will have all those things, but because of these characteristics, he will have sukoon in his life, he will have muhabbat in the hearts of people for him. He will be living a life of happiness, of tranquility, of peace in this world too. And he will get in the qabr also, and he will get in the akhirat also. What a beautiful life. Unlike as Nabi alayhi salatu wasalam had mentioned, that when the time comes when there's going to be plenty of speeches, just give you an explanation of that hadith sharif, that mafhoom, that there'll be plenty of speeches. Speeches will be in abundance, but practice will be locked up in the treasuries. As far as practice is concerned, it'll be locked up somewhere in some treasure chest. Only speeches will abound, plenty of speeches. Speeches unlimited. And then the people will have agreements in writing, verbal agreements, or agreements that will be verbal. But the hearts will be filled with malice. There will be agreements, but hearts will be filled with malice. In the hearts there will be no real muhabbat. And there will be breakup of family ties. Family ties will be given no consideration. So then Allah tabaraka wa ta'ala will distance them from His rahmat, and He will make them deaf and blind. Meaning they'll be deaf to the truth, listening to the truth, and they'll be blind to seeing the truth. Generally in the heart, things go through the eyes or through the ears. Although the other parts of the body's sense of touch and taste and everything is there, but generally it is what we see with our eyes or what we listen with our ears. And that is what makes the major part of the information that we have in the computer of the brains. The major part is that. Take the colors. Now, how can we understand colors without seeing it? Then all the merchandise that we see, the different kinds of cars that we see, the different makes of aeroplanes and trains and the waters of the ocean here, there, everywhere. So much of knowledge of the jungles, of the forests, of the creatures, of the birds. Now all this knowledge, either we are getting it through the sight, we are seeing it. If a person asks us, pointing at an elephant, that what is this? Then only with a blind person, then he will say it's an ant. If a person is shown an elephant, and a person of sight is shown an elephant, and he's told, what is this? They say it's an ant. So what will we say? There's something seriously wrong with your sight. So the knowledge and information is generally through these two things. So therefore Nabi alayhi salatu wasalam says Allah Ta'ala will make them blind and deaf. Because of these characteristics which I mentioned,
meaning blind to the truth, just as we see these things with our eyes, the basirat, the eyes of the heart, will go blind. The person, no matter how much of truth is presented, he will not be able to see. And he will not be able to accept the truth, no matter how much he listens. So speeches will be unlimited. So my respected brothers, Allah subhanahu wa ta'ala talks of Ulul Albab. We are supposed to discuss Ulul Albab. So one of it was what we had discussed last week, and that was maintaining this family ties, the relationships that Allah Ta'ala asked us to maintain and retain. And if there is some weakness, some deficiency, some shortcoming, then we overlook, we forgive, we try to reconcile. And if there is no way of reconciling, there is a total breakdown, then nicely we part. That is the beauty of Islam, that you will always find some example for everything. There will be some example in the life of Rasulullah Pak sallallahu alaihi wasallam or his companions for whatever situation we are going to face in this world. Allah Ta'ala made our Nabi alayhi salatu wasalam go through so many different tests and trials so that we may take lessons and sometimes consolation. So like that, there can be a situation where a person was in very, very good speaking terms with some friend or somebody, or in the family members, he was very good. But then some dealings went sour, or the person was abusive, the person did not respond in an appropriate manner, or something happened. And because of that, now this brother does not want to retain that same kind of friendship with that person that he had before this deal went wrong, or before this person had this kind of a bad experience. So now we have to look for examples. So the example we will find in the life of Nabi alayhi salatu wasalam of Hazrat Wahshi, who was the one that martyred Hazrat Hamza radiallahu ta'ala an, the uncle of Nabi alayhi salatu wasalam. Now, Hazrat Hamza radiallahu ta'ala anhu's martyrdom, we all have heard many times. If we have to discuss that now after more than 1400 years, if it brings tears to our eyes, then what must have been the condition of Nabi alayhi salatu wasalam when he actually saw the body of Hazrat Hamza? Nevertheless, what I am saying is this, that afterwards when Hazrat Wahshi radiallahu ta'ala anhu accepted Islam, Nabi alayhi salatu wasalam accepted his tawbah, his entry into Islam. There's a long story, long history. But the incident, one lesson that we are taking from there is, after that Nabi alayhi salatu wasalam asked him that if you can avoid sitting in front of me, then do so. Avoid coming in front of me, then do so. Now, Nabi alayhi salatu wasalam, I mean, there was no question of him having any kind of malice in his heart against anybody. But here there was a lesson for the ummah to come, that sometimes it just becomes impossible, it becomes very, very difficult to maintain that same good relationship. So what we have to do is then don't make ghibat of the person, make dua for that person, make salam to that person, and then overlook and forgive after the matter has been resolved. Now, you don't want to keep the same good relationship, no problem. When you meet with a smile, make salam, make dua for the person, and don't make ribat, finish. But you don't have to be now again in the same very friendly terms that you were before. How easy and beautiful Islamic teaching. So therefore, Nabi alayhi salatu wasalam, he demonstrated by his example, the Sahaba Kiram radiallahu ta'ala anhu majma'een demonstrated by their example. No one can say that it is impossible. Yes, we can, due to our pride and our ego and our arrogance, not humble ourselves and ask for forgiveness. So then we must blame ourselves for it. Whereas Allah Ta'ala increases the respect of that person who humbles himself and says and asks for maaf.
And especially if the person is not guilty and is not wrong, and he forgives or overlooks whatever his right was, then Allah tabaraka wa ta'ala will give him palace in the middle of Jannat. But talk to anybody, you'll get in the middle of Jannat. Does it give any excitement in the heart anymore? The Sahaba ikram radiyallahu anhum ajma'in, if you told them you'll get it at the door of Jannat also, they'll be so excited and they'll go out of their way. And if we are told that if you overlook and you forego that right of yours just to maintain that good family ties or that good friendship and association and relationship, then in the center of Jannat Allah Ta'ala will give a mahal. So it doesn't create any excitement. We say, no, must be cash. We don't believe in credit. It must be cash. Cash today, credit tomorrow. One shop, it was written, credit passed away yesterday. We only deal in cash now. I don't know how many people attended the janazah salat. So we are talking about ulul albab. Inshallah, if Allah Ta'ala gives life, health and another opportunity, then we will discuss in the next majlis. Wherever the mind goes, wherever Allah Ta'ala takes the mind, whatever He puts into the mind will be said.

that it hit the target. It affected my heart. And I made up my mind to change my life. So many people. May Allah tabaraka wa ta'ala give us the tawfiq of amal. If we just bring these four things in our lives, then we've got everything. It covers a lot of things. Practically whole of deen is covered in it. After that you can expand. Otherwise a person will say there's no namaz in it, there's no roza in it, no zakat in it, no hajj in it. So how can it have everything? So trustworthiness and truthfulness. How can the person be trustworthy if he does not fulfill the trust that's between him and Allah Ta'ala? He made a pledge with Allah Ta'ala. Now that he will accept all the ahkam and laws of Allah Ta'ala. So in that acceptance is namaz, roza, zakat, hajj and everything you can think of. Somebody asked, where is it in the hadith sharif? Or where is it in the Quran sharif that you must keep beard? So the person said that in the Quran sharif is the mention of Hazrat Harun alayhi salam. That Hazrat Musa alayhi salatu wasalam got upset. That whole story of when he went to get the commandments for the Torah. And these people that he left behind, they started worshipping that cow. Or they said, make for us also like that kind of, that whole history. I'm not going into that. So when he came back, then he caught the beard of Hazrat Harun alayhi salam. So somebody asked that proof from the Quran Sharif that you must keep a beard. So someone gave that example of Hazrat Harun alayhi salam. So Hazrat Mujaddid Millat Rahmatullah alayhi said that if that is the proof, then why mention Hazrat Harun? Then he should have caught his own beard and said, there's it. Because the Quran Sharif didn't say that you must keep a beard. The Quran Sharif didn't say you must keep a beard. It mentioned the story of Hazrat Harun, that he had a beard. But does it mean now that it say that everybody must keep a beard? Said what he should have said is that the Quran Sharif says, Ma aataakum ar-rasool fakhuzuh, wa ma nahakum anhu fantahu. Meaning that whatever the Nabi of Allah tabaraka wa ta'ala commands you, gives you, accept it. And whatever he prohibits you from, stops you from, say you must not engage in this or that, then stay away from it. So now Nabi alayhi salatu wasalam, Allah ta'ala says that he's my Rasul, he's my messenger. And Allah ta'ala tells us that must follow him, must obey him. And Nabi alayhi salatu wasalam very, very clearly ordered the keeping of beard. So that is the proof from the Quran Sharif. That is the proof of the Quran Sharif. So may Allah tabaraka wa ta'ala give us all the tawfiq of amal. عمل سے بنتی ہے زندگی یہ جنت بھی جہنم بھی یہ خاکی اپنی فطرت میں نہ نوری ہے نہ ناری ہے الحمدللہ رب العالمین والصلاة والسلام على سید 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My beloved Allah, we don't have the akhlaq of Rasul-e-Pak sallallahu alayhi wa sallam. We don't have the truthfulness, we don't have the yaqeen, we don't have the trustworthiness, we don't have the halal rizq as is desired. My beloved Allah, we don't have humility, we don't have sincerity. We are extremely weak servants of yours. But we have no one besides you to turn to. And you dearly love forgiveness of the sins of the sinners who turn towards you. We are ashamed of the sins that we have committed. We express deep regret and remorse. We are turning towards you, my beloved Allah, with the barakat of the Quran Sharif.

0: the verses which we recited. Ya Allah, forgive each and every one of us. 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Make us all naik, make us all ache. 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Make us yours and become ours. Distance us from nafs and shaitan. Nafs o shaitan, dono ne milkar hai kiya hai mujhko tabah. Ey mere maula, meri madad kar, chahta hoon main teri pana. Bless us with the best of dunya and akhirah. Remove the difficulties, the hardship, the pain, the suffering of mankind around the globe. Remove the difficulties of the ummah of Nabi alayhi salatu wasalam. Come to the assistance of the mujahideen of Islam. Give hidayah to the zalims, my beloved Allah. Bless them with Islam and Iman. Hold them back from zulm and injustice and tyranny and oppression. In Palestine, Chechnya, Bosnia, Kashmir, Afghanistan, Pakistan, Iraq, Sudan, Somalia. Throughout the world, my beloved Allah, bless them with hidayat. But if hidayat is not in their muqaddar because of their obstinacy, then remove them from the surface of the earth like you remove the Aad and the Samud. Bless us with the best of dunya, the best of akhirah. When the time of our death comes, don't let the angel of death find us in any kind of haram action. My beloved Allah, bless us with shahadat in Madina Tayyiba. Bless us with burial in Baqi. Bless us with barakat in our businesses, home, life and time. Those who are sick and ailing, give them shifa. We are spiritually sick, we are physically ill. There are so many family members of ours, our friends, parents, relatives, so many people are in hospitals. Ya Allah, give them complete shifa from all ailments, sicknesses, diseases. Those who are weak, give them strength. Those who are on journeys, make them reach the destination safely. Those whose children have become a problem for them, make those children coolness of the eyes of the parents. Bless us with all the goodness that Nabi alayhi salatu wasalam asked for us. Bless the ummah with that goodness. And from all the mischief, corruption and fitnas that he asked for protection, protect us and the ummah of Rasulullah sallallahu alayhi wasalam. 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It just makes some adjustments to the time of eating, drinking, and remain here after Maghrib is up past 7 within a few minutes. Engage yourself in some Quran Sharif recitation, some Durood Sharif. Make waqf of that 1 hour for the pleasure of Allah Ta'ala. It's not a great sacrifice. And then see after that what Allah Ta'ala gives from His side. So inshallah, 7:30 on Thursday.
1: نحمده ونصلي على رسوله الكريم أما بعد أعوذ بالله من الشيطان الرجيم بسم الله الرحمن الرحيم يا أيها الناس اتقوا ربكم الذي خلقكم من نفس واحدة وخلق منها زوجها وبث منهما رجالا كثيرا ونساء واتقوا الله الذي تساءلون به والأرحام إن الله كان عليكم رقيبا وآتوا اليتامى أموالهم ولا تتبدلوا الخبيث بالطيب ولا تتبعوا ونساء واتقوا الله الذي تساءل

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We are discussing the first verses of Surah An-Nisa. We have already discussed to some extent the first verse in which Allah Tabaraka wa Ta'ala talks about the creation of man, and then the creation of Hazrat Hawa, the spouse for Hazrat Adam alayhi salatu wasalam. Allah Tabaraka wa Ta'ala warns us that we should be careful, we should be cautious, we should fear that same Allah Tabaraka wa Ta'ala in whose name we ask for our rights. So we should also be careful that we do not violate the rights of others. I'm just giving you the gist of what we have already discussed at length. That we must be careful too that we don't violate the rights of others, because those from whom we are seeking the fulfillment of our rights, and we are seeking it in the name of Allah Ta'ala, so then we too should be fulfilling their rights. And I have mentioned this many times now, that if each and every individual worries more about the rights of others and goes out of his way or her way to fulfill the rights of others, then automatically there will be peace, there will be harmony, there will be no injustice, because everyone is fulfilling everyone's rights. Where the problem arises is that we demand too much of our rights, and the corresponding obligation that comes upon us of the fulfillment of the other person's rights, that we do not do. So then we end up with different kinds of problems. Problems in the marital life, problems in the home, problems between family members, problems in the businesses, problems between merchants and their clients, and it goes on and on, because there is somewhere along the line a non-fulfillment of the other person's rights. Now this is the bottom line. So we have discussed that to some degree. We cannot really do justice to even one ayat of the Quran Sharif, and we can go on discussing that for the whole year, we won't finish. But then we went on to the next ayat in which Allah Tabaraka wa Ta'ala says, and give to the orphans their property, and do not substitute what is bad for what is good, and do not eat up their property along with your own. It is surely a great sin. So that is the ayats that we were discussing. And I mentioned that it does not mean that you cannot make use or you cannot take from the orphan's wealth for the maintenance of that orphan child, for the clothing of the child, for the food and shelter of the child. But those things we will discuss inshallah as we go along. As far as rights were concerned, we had ended, I think, with the hadith of Nabi alayhi salatu wasalam, in which Nabi alayhi salatu wasalam said that whoever likes to have his livelihood made plentiful and he wants an extension in his life, I explained that that means barakat in the person's life. And what taqdeer means in simple layman's language, I tried to explain that to you. So then what the person should do is maintain good relations with his near of kin, meaning with his family members. If the person has to maintain good relationship, then Allah Tabaraka wa Ta'ala will give that person barakat in his sustenance also, and Allah Ta'ala will give barakat in the person's life also. But once again, it must be done for the pleasure of Allah Ta'ala. One alim

and through some villages, and even up till now there are many villages in remote areas where they don't even have the basic knowledge of Quran and Sunnah. They don't even know what Salat is. Believe me that they haven't even heard that Salat is fard five times a day. One person got married in one of those villages, and when he went there, then he saw nobody is making Salat. So he made his wuzu and he started making a Salat. So the people in the house got very worried. And they said, "We don't know what's wrong with this person. Seems like he's in terrible pain. Or he's behaving very abnormal. That one minute he's standing, one minute he's bowing down, then he's going away into sajda." They hadn't even heard of sajda. They said, "Looks like either he's got a terrible stomach ache or he's got some other problem, some jinnat problem must be, that he's going up and down, up and down." When I went to Bangladesh, about 100 and some kilometers out from Dhaka, which is the capital city of Bangladesh, it just reminds me that we must listen very, very carefully to what a person says. Many a times when we convey the message, must remind me if I forget what I was discussing, but it just came to mind when we spoke about Bangladesh. Many a time when we convey the message, what we have heard and what we are conveying are two different things. Or what the person said and what we heard are two different things. Sometimes a person's hearing is not too sound, so he does not catch all the words properly. And sometimes he is listening to some message that is coming through different sources. So by the time it arrives and reaches him, it has already undergone so many changes that we don't know what was the real message. There are so many incidents of this kind. So it reminds me on that trip when I went to Bangladesh. Now at that time in our country and in our town, in our city here, something that was very common was the Bhangra Bash. So my grandchild was very small at that time. And just next door, or in the grounds that were right next to their house, they were advertising on all the pillars and posts and everywhere that there was going to be Bhangra Bash on those grounds. So when I went to Bangladesh, then somebody asked her that, "Where is your Nana gone?" She said, "He's gone for Bhangra Bash." So now you can see how Bangladesh became Bhangra Bash. Now, fortunately, those people didn't believe her that I'm gone for Bhangra Bash. So we have to be very careful. One Maulana was giving a bayan. He said, "Agar kisi ko jamaai aaye, to muh par haath rakh kar ke la hawla wa la quwwata illa billah padhe." That if somebody has to yawn, then place the back of the hand over the mouth and read la hawla wa la quwwata illa billah. Now in Gujarati, they say jammai for son-in-law. So some woman heard, so she thought whenever the son-in-law comes, must put the hand on the mouth and read la hawla wa la quwwata illa billah. So every time the son-in-law came, she made la hawla wa la quwwata. So the son-in-law said, "What, I'm a shaitan, what you always reading la hawla?" He said, "No, that Maulana said in his bayan." When they asked that Maulana, he said, "Maine kaha ke jammai aaye," that if you yawn. So listening is very important. And this happens on many occasions, that what we hear and what we convey are two different things. And then we argue over it, that I heard like this. We don't verify, we don't check the source from which it has come. Sometimes it is contradictory to Sharia, to Deen, to Quran, to Sunnah. But we will say, "No, definitely I heard that Maulana say this." But when we query after that, we find that he said something totally different. So before you quote, you have to be very careful that the quote is correct. So this Maulana was going past some village, and there he gave a bayan on the virtues of Salat. And just to encourage those people, he said that, "Look, if you start making your Salat five times a day for 40 days, then these are the virtues." So one villager, simpleton from that village asked, "That is of the hereafter, we want to know what do we get in this world."
So just for encouragement, he just light-heartedly said, you will get an ox or a horse. In your stable, you will find a horse or an ox. After 40 days, this person went to that Maulana again and said, you were speaking a lie. I made namaz for 40 days, but I didn't find any ox in the stable and I didn't find any horse. So he said, that wasn't really true. It's not a hadith. I was just trying to encourage you that you must start making your salat 5 times a day. He says, I knew you were speaking lies. That's why I too didn't make that salat with wuzu. So the 40 days he didn't make salat with wuzu, because he said he knew you were speaking a lie. So Nabi alayhi salatu wasalam in this hadith, when he mentions about livelihood, barakat and barakat in life, then it must be for the sake of Allah Ta'ala. It must not be a tit for tat kind of thing, that if the relatives are good to us, then we good to them. If the children are good to us, then we good to them. If the parents are good to us, then we are good to them. If the neighbors are good to us, then we are good to them. It must not be like that. We must go the extra mile. We must not just look at what was the attitude of that person. We must see that what will please Allah and His Rasul sallallahu alayhi wa sallam. Now there are so many ahadith of Nabi alayhi salatu wasalam, which inshallah if we get opportunity we will discuss, but otherwise we will be just at the same place. So let's move a little forward. So the two benefits Nabi alayhi salatu wasalam mentioned in that hadith sharif. Sayyidina Abdullah ibn Salam radiyallahu ta'ala anhu, I think that is where we had stopped, that he was a rabbi of the Jews, a very learned scholar. He knew the scriptures very, very well. Great virtues have been mentioned, and great qualities and sifat of Hazrat Abdullah ibn Salam have been mentioned. He had accepted Islam already, and then he had heard of Nabi alayhi salatu wasalam arriving at Medina Sharif. In their excitement, he quickly prepared, and then he went to meet Rasul-e-Pak sallallahu alayhi wasallam. When he went to meet Nabi alayhi salatu wasalam, as soon as his glance fell upon the Mubarak, shining, glorious, Nurani face of Rasul-e-Pak sallallahu alayhi wasallam, Nabi alayhi salatu wasalam, we know that after Allah, he was the greatest. There was no defect, no deficiency of any kind in Nabi alayhi salatu wasalam's creation. We all have been created as Allah tabaraka wa ta'ala desired. But Hazrat Hassan bin Sabit radiyallahu ta'ala anhu, describing Rasul-e-Pak sallallahu alayhi wasalam's mubarak features, he says, خُلِقَتَ مُبَرَّعًا مِّن كُلِّ عَيْبٍ كَأَنَّكَ قَدْ خُلِقَتَ كَمَا تَشَاءُ. You have been created free of any kind of blemish, any kind of weakness, any kind of deficiency. كَأَنَّكَ قَدْ خُلِقَتَ كَمَا تَشَاءُ. As if Allah tabaraka wa ta'ala created you just as you had wished. That means if somebody had to be given an option, if somebody had to be given a choice, خُلِقَتَ كَمَا تَشَاءُ. You have been created free of any kind of blemish, any kind of weakness, any kind of deficiency. كَأَنَّكَ قَدْ خُلِقَتَ كَمَا تَشَاءُ. As if Allah tabaraka wa ta'ala created you just as you had wished. That means if somebody had to be given an option, if somebody had to be given a choice, if somebody had to be given a wish, how do you wish that you should be created? Then just as he would have described, Allah tabaraka wa ta'ala creates him. So Nabi alayhi salatu wasalam, Hazrat Hassan bin Sabit radiyallahu ta'ala, very beautifully he puts it, that خُلِقَتَ مُبَرَّعًا مِّن كُلِّ عَيْبٍ. You have been created free of any kind of blemish, any kind of weakness, any kind of deficiency. As if Allah tabaraka wa ta'ala created you exactly as you willed, as you wished, as you desired. So Hazrat Abdullah bin Salam radiyallahu ta'ala, he says, when he saw the face of Nabi alayhi salatu wasalam, then he said, definitely this cannot be the face of any liar, any imposter. And Nabi alayhi salatu wasalam, the first thing that he
mentioned as soon as Abdullah bin Salam radiallahu ta'ala walked in.

Now listen carefully. Nabi alayhi salatu wasalam is sitting. Hazrat Abdullah bin Salam radiyallahu ta'ala anhu is walking in. And he is a scholar, or he was a very, very great learned scholar of the scriptures. He was a Jewish priest, and they all respected him very much. Now he is coming. That means a person who is a leader of another community, or was a leader. He was holding a very high position, a very high rank and status he enjoyed in that particular community. He was of a different faith, and now he has accepted Islam, and Rasulullah Pak Sallallahu Alaihi Wasallam has arrived Madina Sharif, so he is coming to meet Nabi Alayhi Salatu Wasalam. As soon as he sees Nabi Alayhi Salatu Wasalam, Rasulullah Pak Sallallahu Alaihi Wasallam says, Ya Ayyuhan Nas, Afshus Salam. O ye people, make a practice of spreading salam, of greeting each other with salam. Make salam whenever you meet a person who is a believer, who is a Muslim. Then spread this habit and this practice of making salam. Now to us it will appear as if Nabi alayhi salatu wasalam gave some virtue of salam. But for the people who have basirat, Allah tabaraka wa ta'ala opens up so much of knowledge, so much of doors of knowledge from every hadith of Nabi alayhi salatu wasalam. Nabi alayhi salatu wasalam addresses Hazrat Abdullah bin Salam radiyallahu ta'ala an immediately, or the first words that Hazrat Abdullah bin Salam radiyallahu ta'ala anhu hears from the mubarak mouth and lips of Rasulullah Pak sallallahu alayhi wasalam, Ya ayyuhan nas, afshus salam. So he is Abdullah bin Salam, and the first thing that Nabi alayhi salatu wasalam mentions on that particular occasion is, O ye people, make this a habit, spread this salam. Now salam, I have explained many times in different bayans, that it is a dua which we are giving to the person. It is not like one of the greetings of the other faiths, other religions, other communities. In those greetings, there is either good morning, good evening, good afternoon, or Jai Ram, or so many other different kinds of greetings which have no real meaning. Long live the God, and many, many other greetings that take place in the different communities. They have a very, very limited amount of meaning, and some have got no relevance to that person whom you have greeted. I say always that in the mornings when we take a walk, many a times we pass some non-Muslims, then we tell them, morning. Now what does that mean? You are saying morning. So it's obvious it's morning, the sun has risen, it can't be night, it can't be afternoon, it can't be evening, it is morning. So sometimes we only say morning, we don't even say good morning. But the person gets very happy that you have greeted him. And even if you have to say good morning, then it means that your morning must be good. As far as afternoon is concerned, or evening, you can meet up with an accident, smash your head somewhere, break your bones, crack your skull. I don't worry too much about what happens to you in the afternoon. But your morning must be good. So there is no perfection in anything that is other than Islam. Islamic way of life, there is nothing in it but perfection. Therefore, the Shah Rahmatullah Alayhi used to say that anything of Islam that you look at, anything of teachings of Nabi Alayhi Salatu Wasalam, then in there you will find it that it is Ashal Ajmal Akmal. All teachings of Rasulullah Pak Sallallahu Alaihi Wasallam, you will find three sifats, three qualities, that they will be beautiful, ajmal. There will be beauty in it. Look at all the teachings of Nabi alayhi salatu wasalam. There is nothing in it but beauty. Cleanliness, taharat, akhlaq of Nabi alayhi salatu wasalam. Everything you will find nothing but beauty. In the way of eating, in the way of drinking, in the manner of walking, in the way of talking, in the relationship with people. Even with the enemies, how Nabi alayhi salatu wasalam dealt.
his treatment of even the animals and the creatures. So we will find nothing but beauty in it. Then we will say that it will be very, very easy. If you take all the teachings of Nabi alayhi salatu wasalam, there is nothing in it but easiness. That's why even the nikah, it is an extremely easy thing. It is like how you make 4 rakat nafil namaz or sunnat namaz. That's how much time it takes to make nikah, or even less than that. Nabi alayhi salatu wasalam declared that an-nikahu min sunnati, nikah is my way of life. So if he says that it is my way of life, and he has encouraged nikah, so he cannot make nikah difficult, that only the rich can undertake nikah, and the poor person cannot even think of nikah. If he says that it is my way of life, then Nabi alayhi salatu wasalam was rahmatul lil alameen, he was a mercy unto the worlds. So it was a mercy for the white, mercy for the black, mercy for the rich, mercy for the poor, mercy for the people in China, mercy for the people in America, mercy for the people in South Africa, mercy for the people in the first world and the third world. Nabi alayhi salatu wasalam was a mercy for all. So in his teachings, what he declares as it is my way of life, there will always be simplicity. There won't be expenditure that will be incurred which the person cannot bear. The person has to just give meher, and you get a ready-built crowd, every masjid, some namaz time or the other, then in the presence of those people you make the nikah. All the other expenditure which we incur of hiring the halls and employing the cooks months in advance, and all the purchases that people have to make, travel up to Dubai, and they say shop until you drop dead. So all those things we impose upon ourselves. People are traveling distant parts of the world just for that 2 minute nikah. And then sometimes millions are spent and the nikah doesn't even last for a few minutes or a few hours. Nikahs have ended sometimes just after the nikah took place. Some argument, some dispute, and that's the end of the nikah. Or 1 week's time or 6 months' time. So the person does not even know after spending that much money what is going to be the future. So in simplicity and in undertaking it in the way that Nabi alayhi salatu wasalam has instructed, there will be barakat even in that nikah. The person does not have to go to those extremes. But then how are you going to compete? Because people will say that this person seems to be very miserly. Let them say what they wish to. Give that money to the couple. Let them go make Umrah, Hajj, or plan the future, buy the necessities of the life. What is the sense of just pleasing the people? I mentioned in one bayan of mine that first the bell rings. They say the bell is ringing. Nikah, nikah, marriage. There will be feasting, there will be celebration. Hundreds of thousands will be spent just for show. So when the bells are ringing, at that time everybody will be encouraging also. Yes, let the bell ring louder. Invite more people. But when the bells start ringing, then that time you won't find any of those relatives and family members and friends. They all will disappear when the bells start coming in. That time they won't say, yes, let it come, we will help you and assist you. That time you'll have to sit with those bills yourselves. And so many people are in debts for years and years just because they undertook this nikah according to their own whims and fancies, or just for the pleasure of people, and then they sit with all the problems lifelong. I don't know how we went on to that track, but in any case, we come back to Ya Ayyuhan Nas, Afshus Salam. So, Hazrat Abdullah bin Salam radiallahu ta'ala anhu, the first words that he is hearing from Rasul-e-Pak sallallahu alayhi wa sallam is Afshus Salam. That means Nabi alayhi salatu wasalam brought into the message that he gave the name of Abdullah bin Salam. His name is Abdullah bin Salam, and Nabi alayhi salatu wasalam mentions about Salam. There is a great lesson in there for those who want to make tabligh, and for those who want to invite people towards deen, and for those who want to learn the art of hikmah,
for those who want to invite with hikmah. Nabi alayhi salatu wasalam gave such a beautiful lesson in this. And not only in this, there are so many instances in the ahadith you will find where this is how Nabi alayhi salatu wasalam brought the person closer, made him comfortable so that he can ask freely whatever he wished to. It made him happy. Thereafter he gave whatever message had to be given. Straight away he didn't just take like a brick and hit at the person's head and say, I'm making tabligh to you. I discussed this also in detail in some other talk. But here we are being taught a lesson that Hazrat Abdullah bin Salam is coming and he's a great scholar. He was of the Jews. Now he has accepted Islam. Nabi alayhi salatu wasalam is welcoming him with the words in which he hears salam, Abdullah bin Salam. Just on this we can go on discussing the art of calling people towards deen. There was one young person. Now he was looking very scared. For the first time he was meeting me and he was in awe, because people sometimes say that, no, this is a very big Maulana. And so now these youngsters, sometimes they get a bit worried and concerned that how are we going to talk to the person. Yet little children come up to me and give me their stories. But in any case, he was meeting me for the first time. So when I meet a person for the first time, I ask the person, what's your name, what do you do, where do you come from, and do you know so and so of the same family name, so that the person feels comfortable, feels relaxed. He feels that now I can talk, I can ask, I can discuss my problem, I can get some advice and nasihat. It will bring the person closer. So I asked him that, what is your name? And then I asked him, what do you do? So he said, I am in the air conditioning business. So I responded, Alhamdulillah, I'm also in the air conditioning business. So now he got worried. There must be some competition business here. So I said, your air conditioners, which you are selling, those air conditioners, they cool the skin. If it is a very hot day and you put the air conditioner on, then it will cool your skin. Has anybody's air conditioner cooled the heart of anyone? It will cool the skin. But if that person has got worries, that person has got anxiety, that person has got panic attacks, that person has got problems, that person has to go for a court case the next day, the person could be charged for murder or for killing somebody, the person could be charged for fraud or for something else. Now the person is in a state of worry and in a state of anxiety. And at that time, put on 100 air conditioners in that room and see if it cools the person's heart. So I said, I'm also in the air conditioning business, meaning that your air conditioners, they cool the skin and there's nothing wrong with it. We need them. On hot days, we need them. So Sharia or Islam doesn't say that you mustn't put something on to cool your skin, to make your life a little comfortable. But they will not cool your heart. And the air conditioners that I am selling, I say they cool your heart. When you make zikrullah, remember Allah tabaraka wa ta'ala, when you make tilawat of the Quran Sharif, when you give charities, when you make ishraq, awwabi in charge, or you make tahajjud, or when you raise your hands and cry before Allah tabaraka wa ta'ala, when you fulfill the rights of everyone, when you are good to the neighbors, to the poor, to the orphans, to the destitute. Now when you fulfill the laws of Allah and His Rasul sallallahu alayhi wa sallam, which we are encouraging all the time and which we are calling towards all the time, and when we develop that love for Allah ta'ala and His Nabi alayhi salatu wasalam in our hearts, so then that will cool the heart. So that's the air conditioner that I am selling. Then he starts smiling and he felt comfortable. I met a person in Madina Sharif. As soon as he arrived, I asked him, what's your name? So he said, gave his first name and he said his surname was Mal. So I said, MashaAllah. Whenever Mal comes, a person gets very happy. When Mal comes, then the person gets very happy. Mal came, Mal. Gold, silver, diamonds, rand, dollars, pounds, furniture, jewelry. Now all these things are Mal.
wealth of this world. So I say, whenever a person gets maal, then he gets very happy. So maal has come. So we are happy that he has come to Madina Sharif. But what is the maal of Madina Sharif now? The maal of Madina Sharif is not the hi-fi, the radio, the TVs, the gold and silver, the glitter that you see in all those shops. Some people spend all their time in those shopping complexes, as if that was the purpose of going for Umrah. It has become a fashion now. We're going for Umrah, we're going for Umrah. Every year we're going for Hajj, every year we're going for Umrah. It's not haram to buy a few things as gifts for the family members or for ourselves. Nothing wrong with that. But where the person is going with no other intention but just shopping list, as soon as you just make salat, after that shops. Just make one Umrah and then shopping. One tawaf and shopping. One visit to the Haram Sharif and then shopping. So at the end of the day, the person fills up his bags and brings, and not one bag, sometimes bags upon bags. I mentioned to some people who were with me in one of the Umrahs, after looking at the bags of the Hajis and of the people making Umrah, that was at the airport there. Some of them who were at the airport, people of other countries, I said that I am seriously thinking of starting what they term as a weighless for bags, because we have weighless for reducing fats. So what I am seriously considering is opening one agency, weighless for bags. They must go through this agency of mine, how to reduce the weight in the bags. Wallah, I'm telling you that sometimes it hurts what the people really do. They buy and after that start speaking lies in the customs, speaking lies everywhere. Even at the multazam, then they're making dua that Ya Allah, must make my goods pass by in such a way that the custom officer gets blind. One old woman was making dua by the multazam. She had bought so much from India. They say, Ya Allah, ye custom officer ko andha kar dena, taki mera saman waise hi nikal jaye. So now for her goods to pass through, she's making the custom officer blind. So the maal of Madina Sharif is the akhlaq of Rasul-e-Pak sallallahu alayhi wa sallam. The beautiful character of Nabi alayhi salatu wasalam. You bring that. You bring the concentration in salat, the tawazu, the humility. You bring back the khushu and khuzu, the devotion with which Nabi alayhi salatu wasalam used to make his salat. You bring back the generosity, the kindness, the forgiveness, the large-heartedness, the charities, all the akhlaq of Nabi alayhi salatu wasalam. That is the maal of Madina Sharif. When we bring back that, then we have indeed brought back something that is worthwhile. The rest of the thing is manufactured in China, Japan, America, Hong Kong, and it comes there. Nothing wrong. You buy nothing wrong. But that should not be the maqsad. That should not be just the sole purpose. If that is the purpose, if the person is going for business, there's nothing wrong with that too. He can do import-export. But then he must make it clear that I'm going to Madina Sharif. This trip of mine is for business reasons. By the way, I'll make Umrah. Then it's okay, nothing wrong. Then why advertise I'm going for Umrah? Say clearly, I'm not going for Hajj. I'm going to do shopping and I'm going for business. And by the way, Hajj is around that time also, so I'll make Hajj. It's permissible. Someone said, Oont re oont, teri kaun si kal sidhi? Camel, oh camel, which part of your body is straight? That is our condition, that which department of our life, which avenue of our life is straight. Nothing but deficiency, weakness, negligence, indifference. But Allah Tabaraka wa Ta'ala is very merciful. So we must not even lose hope. There must be a balance. We must acknowledge our weaknesses, our shortcomings. We must not justify. And then present it before Allah Tabaraka wa Ta'ala. Make sincere tawbah. If a person has to slip and fall in a gutter, and there's filthy water running in that gutter,
So then you don't remain in that gutter. You don't enjoy the dirty and filthy water of that gutter. You don't say how beautiful it is, how wonderful to have this dirty, filthy water running through my ears and nose and going into my throat. The sensible person, he has fallen, he has slipped, so he will jump off. He will quickly rush to the bathroom. He will have a shower. He will change his clothes. He will apply perfume, ether, and smell fresh again. So just like that, if you have fallen, if we have fallen, if we have slipped, if we have erred, if we have made mistakes, so now don't remain in the dirt. Don't remain in those gutters. Get up from that gutter line of sins. Throw away from our lives all that filth which has entered our lives. Purify our hearts. Make istighfar in abundance. Make 2 rakat salat of tawbah. If it involves the rights of somebody, then fulfill those rights. If it involves qaza of namaz, or non-payment of zakat, or missing of some fast, then start. It's going to take some time. A person was missing salat for 15 years, 20 years, 50 years, so you don't expect the person to make all the salat in one day. But make a start somewhere. Make one salat with every first salat as qaza. And for qaza, you don't have to make sunnat and nafil. It's only the farz and the witr namaz. So how easy and simple, but at least the person has commenced. So get up. As a Shah Wasiullah Rahmatullah Alayh, he said, I'm gire, girkar, uthe, utkar, gire, girkar, uthe, utkar, dore. That is how we should be. That if we fall down, we must get up. He said, the person says, the poet says, that I fell, I got up. I fell again, I got up. I fell again, I got up again. And then I ran. So as long as the person finally ran and reached his goal, so he has succeeded. So, unt re unt teri konsi kal sidi. Indeed, we are crooked all round. In no department do we find ourselves really straight. But then don't lose hope also. Allah tabaraka wa ta'ala can change the condition of the heart. If we are sincere and we beg Allah tabaraka wa ta'ala to change the condition of our heart, to change the direction of our lives, then Allah tabaraka wa ta'ala will change it. Hawa wo hirs wala dil badal de, mera ghaflat mein dooba dil badal de, badal de dil ki duniya dil badal de, khudaya fazl farma dil badal de, khudaya fazl farma dil badal de. Ya Allah, change my heart which is filled with greed and with evil passions and desires. The person keeps telling Allah tabaraka wa ta'ala to change the condition of my heart. As I always say in my dua that, Ya Allah, you have given man the science of transplant of hearts. Our heart has gone past the stage of bypass. What it needs is a transplant of a sound spiritual heart. And you have the power, O my beloved Allah. So hawa wo hirs wala dil badal de, mera ghaflat mein dooba dil badal de. This heart of mine which is drowning in the ocean of negligence, sinking in the ocean of negligence, Ya Allah, take it off from that ocean. Throw a lifeline. Gunahgari mein kab tak umr kaatun, badal de mera rasta dil badal de. How long am I going to tread the path of sins, O my beloved Allah? How long? The day is going to come when I will have to leave this world. Will I be given an opportunity to remain in this sinful state of mine all my life, or for hundreds of years? The day is going to come when the angel of death is going to visit us. So gunegari mein kab tak umr kaatun? And what have I gained in this life of sins? Do we really gain? It brings nothing but restlessness, anxieties and problems.
which person can really say that I found sukoon in sins. Once again, I don't know where we have gone, but we come back to Ya Yuhannas Afshus Salam. So that Abdullah bin Salam, his Nabi alayhi salatu wasalam, brings his name, Salam. This Salam is an ibadat. It is a dua that you are giving to the person. That is the reason why we say that it is extremely important that we must be recognized as Muslims. There are so many people who are dressed in such kind of clothing that it does not indicate one bit that the person is a Muslim. From the clothes, you just cannot make out that this person is a Muslim. Now, how can we know everybody in the world who is a Muslim? And then they have the audacity to then complain also that some people, they pass us and they don't greet us, they don't make salam to us, they got a lot of pride in them. Are bhai, how are we going to recognize that you are a Muslim if you don't have a topi, you don't have a beard, you are wearing the same kind of clothing that people of other faith and religions wear? We don't say it is haram to wear a shirt and pant. We are not saying it's haram. Don't misunderstand me. Again, maslahs we have to understand properly. That if there is a kind of clothing or dressing by means of which a person is associated with a certain religion and faith, then we will say to wear that kind of clothing is haram. Like the Buddhists wear certain kinds of clothing. The Jains wear certain kind of clothing. The Hare Krishna, Hare Ram people wear certain kind of clothing. And there was a time in India when just the British, who were Christians, they wore the suit. Just them. The Indians didn't wear it. Now when they came, then at that time, those who were imitating them, emulating them, and wearing those the kind of garments, then fatwa was given by some people that it was haram to wear it. But when the good, the bad, the Muslims, the non-Muslims, the Christians, the Jews, the Hindus, everybody start wearing suit, shirt, pant, so then that hurmat, we won't say, remained. We will still say that it is khilaf as sunnat, but we won't say that it is haram. But what I am referring to is that identity, that at least the person has a topi, has a beard, and if he has the garb also, then any little child also will recognize that this person is a Muslim. If that woman has a scarf, she wears a cloak, or at least she has modest dressing, but she has a scarf, she has a hijab, or she has identification that she is a Muslim woman, then somebody that's passing will make salam to her, they will greet her. In accidents, people have died and they were not recognized as Muslims. And for many days they were in the mortuary. And sometimes they were taken away by other people for burial because they could not be recognized as Muslims. So salam is a dua that we give the moment we see a person. We should be the first ones to make salam. And we should not look at only those that we know. Nabi alayhi salatu wasalam, he said that you must make salam to the person that you know and you don't know. The person has got his identity, he is looking like a Muslim, he is behaving like a Muslim, and especially in Makkah Sharif, Madina Sharif, there is no one there except Muslims. But you will find the people, their lips are sealed as if it is a great burden to make salam. You are saying Allah Ta'ala must give you peace. He must give you salamati in this world, in the qabar, in the akhirat. Allah Ta'ala must keep you in good health. Allah Ta'ala must protect your wealth. Allah Ta'ala must give you all the best of dunya and akhirat. There's such a wide meaning. And from my side, I'm giving you the assurance that I will not harm you. I will not harm your children. I will not harm your property.
I will not cause any kind of difficulty or hardship to come upon you. I'm not going to injure you. I'm not going to shoot you. Assalamu alaikum. The person who is wishing salam, how can he be harming? Now that is again a subject on its own, salam. Which inshallah, again, if Allah Ta'ala gives life, health, opportunity, we will discuss. We don't seem to be going very much further, but I believe that whatever comes in my mind, it is beneficial for myself and for the listeners. So, Ya Ayyuhan Nas, Afshus Salam. We must make a practice, we must make it a habit of making salam. When we enter our homes, Assalamu Alaikum. Even if there's nobody there, you make salam. The angels are there. When the person is traveling out, when he's leaving the home, makes salam and he leaves. There's so much of barakat in it. There are so many ahadith of Nabi alayhi salatu wa salam on salam. How much of rewards the person gets when he is the first one to make salam. We'll discuss that inshallah. And again, we must not look at colors. When we know that the person is a Muslim, then whether the person is a Muslim, whether he is white or is black or is Indian, make salam. We have our maids working here, they are Muslimas. Make salam to them. In your homes or in your neighborhood or wherever you come across someone, even though they are black, in the eye of Allah tabaraka wa ta'ala, Allah ta'ala does not look at colors. Only that person is held in esteem who's got taqwa. So what do we know of the taqwa of that black person? So make salam, make it a habit of making salam. Because when we are going to make salam, the person is going to reply, Wa alaikum salam, and wa rahmatullah sometimes, and wa barakatuh also. So look at the dua that you are getting in return also. When you are going to get that dua and it is accepted, then everything will be wonderful. Inshallah, we'll continue from here. Next lesson on Thursday morning. May Allah tabaraka wa ta'ala accept from us our weak amal. Allah tabaraka wa ta'ala must overlook our shortcomings, our weaknesses, our faults. The 1 hour seems to just go so fast. But I believe in time, that if you start a little late too, as long as you finish on time. If it is announced that our program will finish at a certain time, then we must keep to that. Unfortunately, many ulama and many speakers from amongst the ladies, certain programs are announced that it will be 2 to 3 or 3 to 4 or certain time to certain time. Now the people are waiting outside, so we must not keep them waiting. We must finish the program on time and then announce that now that we have finished, those who are wanting to remain behind, they haven't got anybody waiting for them, their transport hasn't arrived, or that they have made arrangement for the transport to come a little later and they want to sit now and listen, then they must sit. But the others are now free to go. So in that manner we will be keeping to the promise that we are making. It's a kind of a promise that we are making. Otherwise don't announce what will be the time. Then just say it could be any time. Starting time, any time. Finishing time, midnight or before that or after that. Then there's no problem. One person stood up and he made an announcement. Brothers, there will be a very short talk after the remaining salat. So after the Isha salat, now the speaker got up. And believe me, he spoke for about 1.5 to 2 hours. 2 hours he spoke, and the announcement was there will be very short talk. So people were a little upset. One person came to me and he said, Maulana, this person said very short talk and he spoke for about 2 hours. So just to cover up, I asked him, I said, how many hours are there in a day? So he said, 24 hours. So if he spoke for 2 hours, then it's a very small percentage of the 24 hours. 2 hours out of 24 hours is a small percentage.
So he said short talk. So in comparison, if you have to take the 24 hours of the day, it is a short talk. So he could have spoken for 6 hours or 8 hours. Then it would have been a long talk. But he spoke for 2 hours, so in comparison with 24 hours, it's a short talk. But obviously that was not the correct thing. We know that short talk meant 10 minutes, 15 minutes, half an hour. So if the time expires, then you are free to leave, especially if somebody is waiting, somebody has come to pick you up, or you've got other commitments. But of course, I try my level best to finish on time. Allahumma salli ala Sayyidina Muhammad wa ala ali Sayyidina Muhammad wa barik wa sallim. اللهم ربنا يا ربنا ظلمنا أنفسنا وإن لم تغفر لنا وترحمنا لنكونن من الخاسرين يا أرحم الراحمين يا أكرم الأكرمين يا غياث المستغيثين. Forgive each and every one of us. We are extremely sinful servants of yours. Forgive the sins that we committed in the light of day or darkness of night. Forgive the sins that we committed

0: tawfiq to practice upon that knowledge. Give us the tawfiq to propagate that knowledge. Ya Allah, make us all practical Muslims. Make us true believers in you. Fill our hearts with your love and the love of Rasulullah sallallahu alaihi wasallam. Distance us from nafs and shaitan. Distance us from nafs and shaitan. Nafs and shaitan want to drag us down the gutters of humiliation, shame, disgrace, embarrassment. Ya Allah, you want to give us a life, and you want for us a life of happiness, peace, prosperity, contentment and satisfaction in this world and in the akhirah. Ya Allah, bless us with the best of dunya and the best of akhirah. Those who are sick and ailing, give them complete shifa from all their sicknesses, ailments and diseases, whether they are in hospitals, homes or clinics. Those who are in depression, give them joy and happiness. Purify our hearts of malice, greed, pride, anger and all other evil passions and desires. Ya Allah, we have to leave this world one day. When the time of our departure from this world comes, take us to Madina Tayyiba. Bless us with death in Madina Tayyiba, burial in Jannatul Baqi. Rasul-e-Pak sallallahu alayhi wa sallam, all his life he made duas for us. He begged for us. Bless us with all the goodness that he asked for us. Bless our families and the ummah with that goodness. And from all the mischief, corruption and fitnas that he asked for protection, protect us and the ummah of Rasul-e-Pak sallallahu alayhi wa sallam. May Allah, you are well aware of the desires, the wishes, the aspirations that are in the hearts of those who have raised their hands this part of the morning. Ya Allah, fulfill all their good wishes, good desires and good aspirations. And whatever difficulty, hardship and problem that they are facing, Ya Allah, remove the difficulties and problems. Remove the difficulties and problems of the ummah of Nabi alayhi salatu wassalam. Rabbana taqabbal minna innaka antas samiul alim. وتب علينا إنك أنت التواب الرحيم وصلى الله تعالى على خير خلقه سيدنا ونبينا وشفيعنا ومولانا محمد وآله وصحبه أجمعين برحمتك يا أرحم الراحمين.
1: 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With Allah Tabaraka wa Ta'ala's fazal, we have been discussing over the past few days how to come out of difficulties, problems, what is the solution to the disasters, the calamities, why we should not lose hope in Allah Tabaraka wa Ta'ala's mercy and forgiveness, no matter what kind of conditions may befall us. But there is great amount of rahmat of Allah Tabaraka wa Ta'ala and mercy in whatever He sends upon us. There is great wisdom of Allah Ta'ala. Even in what we may term as azab and punishment of Allah Ta'ala in the form of disasters, even in that there is great mercy and rahmat, because Allah Ta'ala wants us to turn towards Him and become His and then draw from His mercy, draw from His treasures unlimited. In the Qur'an Sharif, Allah Tabaraka wa Ta'ala gives us many incidents. The lives of the Anbiya alayhi salatu wasalam, the lives of the prophets of Allah Ta'ala, the lives of the messengers of Allah Ta'ala are not there just as fairy tales or just to put us to sleep, like how we tell little children some stories to put them to sleep. Allah Tabaraka wa Ta'ala has given us those incidents, those stories, so that we may take lessons, and then we look at our conditions and then we apply those same principles and those same rules. How Allah Tabaraka wa Ta'ala tested them, tried them and put them

through very, very difficult conditions, and then Allah Ta'ala gave them najat and salvation. Now they were not sinful ones like us. They were not committing any kind of sins. Nabi alayhi salatu wasalam was totally masoom and sinless. But yet look at the trials and tests. So what comes to mind now this morning is Hazrat Yunus alayhi salatu wasalam's incident. That it gives us great hope again. That if we are talking all the time about the mahol, the environment, that everything seems like it's bleak, there's total darkness all around. The darkness of sins has engulfed the whole world. So how do we come out of it? All the different kinds of problems that we face a person. How do I come out of it? The person seems to give up hope, they throw in the towel. And not only that, but sometimes they even give up their faith, their belief in Allah Ta'ala. They make such statements which are nothing but statements of kufr, complete rejection of Allah Ta'ala's qudrat and power and Allah Ta'ala's existence. So in the story of Hazrat Yunus alayhi salatu wasalam also, there's great lessons. We cannot go into the whole detailed discussion of what happened, why he left the people, why he went away on the boat or the ship, and all the other details. But that part of his life, which he spent in the belly of the stomach, because as Yunus alayhi salatu wasalam, he told the people, he warned them, he told Allah Ta'ala's azab and punishment will come if you don't change, if you don't believe in him, if you continue rejecting him. But they refused to believe, and then he saw the signs were there of Allah Ta'ala's azab coming. So the only error of judgment that he made was that he left them before Allah Ta'ala's hukam came. Because he saw and he kept on warning them. Now he thought Allah Ta'ala's azab will come on them. They don't want to listen. So he left. And then the incident took place where he was thrown into the sea. And the belly of the fish, he moved around for 40 days in that. That became his ship. He was in the belly of the fish. Now everyone knows that that is death in the stomach of the whale. Can anybody survive? That is death. But if Allah Ta'ala is on the side of someone and what has come upon him is a test, then even in the bottom of the ocean, Allah Ta'ala is with the person. There is the wisdom of Allah Ta'ala that why did he send him there? So therefore the Quran Sharif tells us, فَنَادَى فِي الظُّلُمَاتِ أَنْ لَا إِلَهَ إِلَّا أَنْتَ سُبْحَانَكَ إِنِّي كُنْتُ مِنَ الظَّالِمِينَ. It's easy for us to just read it, but now we must picture where Hazrat Yunus alayhi salatu wasalam is. Allah Ta'ala is saying, فَنَادَى فِي الظُّلُمَاتِ. Not only one darkness, darknesses upon darkness. So much of darkness, the darkness of the night, the darkness of the waters of the ocean, the darkness of the belly of the fish. So much of darkness. Now anyone else would have given up hope. They would have said, what kind of survival now? In this darkness can there be survival? But as Yunus alayhi salatu wasalam calls out to whom? He calls out to that same powerful, almighty, all-seeing, all-hearing, all-knowing Allah, in whose hands our life lies and who has the power to change the situation, to change the conditions, to change the direction of the flow of the water. Allah Ta'ala has that qudrat. So Allah Ta'ala didn't say that now you're calling right in the stomach of the whale, in the bottom of the ocean. Allah Ta'ala listens to him, and this is what lesson we are given. That irrespective of what our environment, what our mahol, and what kind of conditions we are being faced with, whatever situation, but Allah Ta'ala is listening if only we have built up this kind of connection with our Allah. Hazrat Yunus alayhi salatu wasalam did not distance himself from Allah Ta'ala. He was a Nabi of Allah Tabaraka wa Ta'ala. So even in that condition, he knew that the only one who can give me salvation is my Allah.
He didn't say that Allah of mine has now, na'uzu billah, let me down and failed me, as many people write. My Allah has failed me. My Allah Ta'ala is not listening anymore. These are the words people use. I rather commit suicide, or I rather look in some other direction, meaning some other faith, where there could be some other Allah that is existing. So this Yunus alayhi salatu wasalam's incident, Allah tabaraka wa ta'ala says he called there. In those darknesses he called upon us. That there is none worthy of worship but thee, O Allah. My worship is for no one else but except for Allah tabaraka wa ta'ala. Because there is no one else worthy of worship except Allah ta'ala. There is no one else worthy of being called in difficulties, hardship, pain and suffering except Allah ta'ala. As far as this world is concerned, we will take assistance and help. If a person wants to build a house, he's going to take the assistance of carpenters, builders, engineers, architects, electricians. So many people will be required. So that is permissible if we are in this world of means. But what I'm emphasizing, that even in this world of means, when we adopt the means, we must not forget the creator of those means. Adoption of those means does not mean we must forget the creator of the means. He is the first one that we must turn towards. Ask him for his assistance and help. And truly believe that he is listening. This is our weakness, that we don't truly believe that Allah Ta'ala is listening. Because we want everything to happen immediately. If we raised our hands and we made some dua, then immediately we must see the effects. Whereas in the lives of the Anbiya alayhi salatu wasalam, it took years. Look at Hazrat Yaqub alayhi salatu wasalam. After how many years he met Hazrat Yusuf alayhi salatu wasalam. Look at Hazrat Musa alayhi salatu wasalam. He is making dua for the destruction of Fir'aun. And Allah tabaraka wa ta'ala responds and says, your dua is accepted. I can't go into the details now in the time. And who is saying Ameen on his duas? Hazrat Harun, his brother, is also a Nabi of Allah Ta'ala. So one Nabi of Allah Ta'ala is making dua, another Nabi is making Ameen. After how many years did Fir'aun drown? So Allah Ta'ala's wisdom, He only knows which is the right time and the best time to give to us, and how much to give to us and what to give to us. He accepts the dua, but sometimes He gives the same thing, sometimes something better in return. Sometimes material things that we have been begging for, we didn't get. But that person was offbeat, off track, derailed because of those duas that he was making for his stomach ache and headache and for some gold and silver coins. Allah Ta'ala did not give him that, but brought about a complete change in his life. The person now became a namazi, the person became a pious and righteous person. The person was never seeing the doors of the masjid, now he's in the masjid every day. The person who never picked up the Quran Sharif and ever recited because of those difficulties, hardship and pain that he went through, and that poverty that came upon him, he came away to the door of the masjid. That person who never put his forehead in sajda and begged of Allah Ta'ala, now that difficulty brought him to the door of Allah Ta'ala, he put his head in sajda. So is that not a great blessing? Is that not an acceptance of those duas? Then Allah Ta'ala will give him whatever he wishes after that. So that Yunus alayhi salatu wasalam calls out, and Allah Ta'ala says, we responded to his call. I'm just giving you the meaning of those ayat. Allah Ta'ala responded, that means he hears, he listens. Even in the bottom of the ocean, in all the darkness, Allah Ta'ala responds to the call. And Allah Ta'ala gave him salvation from that distress, that state of distress that he was in. Allah Ta'ala gave him salvation from that. But the important point there is, وَكَذَلِكَ نُنْجِي الْمُؤْمِنِينَ. If a person looks at the Arabic and the grammar, so he knows that Allah tabaraka wa ta'ala will continue giving najat. He will give now too, and he will continue giving najat to the believers. To the believers, now he's not talking about Yunus alayhi salatu wasalam, he's talking about the believers. He mentions Yunus alayhi salatu wasalam, he called out in the distress, Allah Ta'ala gave him najat. And the believers also, if they want freedom from their distress, if they want to come out of those
situations of distress where they were losing hope. So who is there that they must turn towards? They must turn towards Allah tabaraka wa ta'ala and do the same thing that Yunus alayhi salatu wasalam did, which became the means of his salvation. And what was that? He said, La ilaha illa anta subhanak inni kuntu minaz zalimin. In other words, there was i'tiraf of qusur. Although he committed no sin, but there was an acknowledgement that I am from amongst those who make mistake, who made an error or committed. There was no sin that a Nabi commits, but in their position, because they are the Nabis of Allah tabaraka wa ta'ala, they consider that this was some kind of a sin. So he's turning towards Allah tabaraka wa ta'ala and saying that I am from those who have done some kind of injustice or sin. So Allah ta'ala gives him najat, he gives him salvation. So we who are sinful ones, they were not sinners, we are sinful ones. But Allah ta'ala is giving us the same prescription that irrespective of what your situation, what your condition is, marital problem, economic problem, domestic problem, political problem, this problem, that problem, all kinds of problems. And then all kinds of darknesses. Darkness of the cinemas, darkness of the theatres, darkness of the rave clubs, darkness of the discos, darkness of everything that we can see around. Sometimes the darkness of the environment of the home, the darkness of the environment of the bazaars and marketplaces, the darkness of the environment of the schools and colleges and universities. So there's lots of darkness. But in all these darknesses, who do we turn towards? There is no one else we can turn towards except Allah Ta'ala and have hope that if He can give Yunus alayhi salatu wasalam salvation, He caused the belly to land Yunus alayhi salatu wasalam or deliver him on the shore. And after that Allah tabaraka wa ta'ala refreshes him from the tree and everything else that goes with that story. So that same Allah Ta'ala is still living. It's not that he did that for Yunus alayhi salatu wasalam and then he lost all that power and might, and he said and he announced that all those who will come now till the day of Qiyamah, unfortunately I can't help you anymore. Did Allah Ta'ala make that kind of announcement? So it is that same Allah who is still living, all powerful, almighty, all hearing, all knowing, all seeing. So why lose faith and trust in him? But then turn towards him and make an acknowledgement of our weakness. We don't want to humble ourselves. We don't want to acknowledge that indeed we are sinful servants. We want to claim that we got a lot of piety and taqwa and we are of a very high standard. Why? Because we make some salat. We make a little bit of zikrullah and we give some charities. So we are the most pious ones on the surface of the earth. Or we made umrah upon umrah and hajj upon hajj. That's all. So look at the weaknesses in our life, look at the darknesses, look at everything, and then turn towards Allah Ta'ala and have great hope in His mercy, in His forgiveness. He dearly loves forgiveness. And who has informed us of that? None other than Rasulullah sallallahu alayhi wa sallam. What does he say in his dua? Allahumma innaka afuun tuhibbul afu. فَعْفُ anni. What does that mean? تُحِبُّ الْعَفْ. You dearly love forgiveness. So who is informing us? If we have believed in Rasulullah sallallahu alayhi wa sallam as the last and the final messenger of Allah Ta'ala and the most truthful and the most honest, so then he is telling us something that is dearly beloved to Allah Ta'ala is forgiveness. So turn towards him, ask forgiveness, and once the person gets forgiveness, then the doors of everything opens up for you. It's connected, it's interlinked. May Allah tabaraka wa ta'ala give us that yaqeen in him. Because it is dependent on that. The moment the person turns towards him, Allah ta'ala says, كَذَلِكَ نُنْجِي الْمُؤْمِنِينَ. Till Qiyamah day now, the believers, Allah tabaraka wa ta'ala, that's how we will go on giving them salvation from their distress. May Allah Ta'ala give us an understanding and the tawfiq of amal. And that is the life of a Muslim. That sometimes there is i'tiraf of qusur.
acknowledgement of weakness, that I am a sinful one, I am extremely weak. And sometimes there is a happiness and surur in the good deeds and good actions that the person is doing. And always remember, mera har khata pe rona, yehi hai meri talafi. 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That is the bottom line. Turn towards Allah Ta'ala. Acknowledge your weakness and ask Him to open the doors of His mercy and forgiveness. And then see what kind of sukoon Allah Ta'ala gives and how He will find a way out for us in our difficulties, hardship, pain and problem. Wa akhir da'wana alhamdulillahi rabbil alameen. Allah Allah kaisa pyara naam hai, aashiqon ka meena aur jaam hai. 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

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We are not justifying any of our sins, any of our weaknesses. My beloved Allah, indeed we are the most sinful ones on the surface of the earth. But my beloved Allah, you have promised salvation and najat for those in distress who turn towards you. We are turning towards you, my beloved Allah. This very moment you are listening to us, you are watching us. You even know the thoughts that are crossing our minds. We are ashamed of the sins that we have committed in our lives from the time we became of age up till now. Oh my Rahim Allah, forgive each and every one of us. Forgive our major sins and our minor sins. Sins that we committed knowingly or unknowingly in the light of day or darkness of nights. Sins of our eyes, of our ears, of our tongues, our hands and feet, our heart and mind. Oh my beloved Allah, you dearly love forgiveness of the sins of the sinners who turn towards you. My beloved Allah, who is there for us besides you? There is no other door that we can tap. There is no other home in which we can beg. Tere siwa hamara koi sahara nahi. Tere siwa hamara koi sahara nahi. Tere siwa koi hamara nahi. My beloved Allah, bless us with hearts that you give to your awliya-e siddiqeen. Clean and purify our hearts of malice, of greed, of pride, of arrogance, of envy, of jealousy. My beloved Allah, we have made our hearts into garbage bags. Who is there to clean our hearts besides you? Bless us with purified hearts. Fill our hearts with your muhabbat and the love of Rasulullah sallallahu alaihi wasallam. Make us obedient to you and your beloved Rasul sallallahu alaihi wasallam. Distance us from nafs and shaitan. نفس و شیطان دونوں نے مل کر ہائے کیا ہے مجھ کو تباہ اے میرے مولا میری مدد کر چاہتا ہوں میں تیری پناہ مجھ سا خلق میں کوئی نہیں وہ بد کردار و نام سیاہ تو بھی مگر غفار 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difficulties of mankind around the globe, wherever there are disasters, calamities. My beloved Allah, wherever there's starvation, wherever there's droughts, wherever there's famine, wherever there's floods, my beloved Allah, remove the difficulties and problems
of mankind. Don't punish us because of our sins, my Allah. You dearly love forgiveness. We are turning towards you. Hamari zindagi ka haal badal de. 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Ya Allah, give us the tawfiq to pray 5 times a day, to fast in Ramadan, to give zakat if due, to go for hajj if fast, to fulfill the rights of our parents, our children, our family members, the ummat of Rasulullah sallallahu alayhi wa sallam, to fulfill the rights of all Muslims or non-Muslims. Ya Allah, give us the tawfiq to do everything that you and your beloved Nabi sallallahu alayhi wa sallam have ordered. Distance us from everything that you and your beloved Nabi sallallahu alayhi wa sallam have prohibited. Bless us with the best of dunya, the best of akhirat. Let the winds of hidayat and rahmat blow throughout the continents. Ek din marna hai akhir maut hai. We have to leave this world someday. Don't let the angel of death visit us in a disco, cinema, theatre, gambling den. Adultery, fornication, popping drugs in our mouths or watching some filth on the television screen or internet sites. We don't know when the angel of death can strike. Give us the realization, my beloved Allah, that the angel of death can strike anywhere, anytime. When the time of our death comes, take us to Madina Tayyiba. Tamanna hai ke gulzare Madina ab watan hota. 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Rasulullah sallallahu alayhi wa sallam, all his life he made duas for us. Bless us with all the goodness that he asked for us. Bless our wives, our children and the ummah with that goodness. And from all the mischief, corruption and fitnah that he asked for protection, protect us and the ummah of Rasulullah sallallahu alayhi wa sallam. You are well aware of the good wishes, the good desires, the aspirations in the hearts of each and every individual who has raised his or her hand before you this part of the morning. With your fazl, with your kindness, with your ihsan, fulfill their good wishes, good desires and aspirations. And you are well aware of the difficulties, the hardship, the pain, the suffering, the problems, the diseases, the sickness of each and every individual who has raised his or her hand before you this part of the morning. With your fazl, with your kindness, remove the difficulties, pain, suffering, sicknesses and problems. Whoever is sick and ailing, whether in hospital, in clinic, in home, amongst us, wherever he may be or she may be, Ya Allah, bless them with complete shifa from all ailments, sicknesses and diseases. We know that sometimes sicknesses and diseases and ill health and poverty can be a rahmat and a mercy. But even if it is a mercy, change it to the mercy of good health. Change it to the mercy of good wealth. My beloved Allah, bless us with the best of dunya, the best of akhirah. 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
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Ya Allah, accept whatever broken efforts whoever made in the Mubarak night that went by. Give us the tawfiq to appreciate the remaining days and the remaining nights of this Mubarak month of Ramadan. Bi rahmatika ya arhamar rahimin.

And I repeat for the benefit of those who just came in yesterday at the time of Etikaf, that our 11 months generally goes in a lot of darkness and sins, the darkness of sins. So after it is total darkness, then we look forward to the rising of the sun. That when the sun rises, then it lights up the whole world and removes all the darkness. Everything becomes bright. Now we can see whether it's a snake or a stick. In the darkness we couldn't differentiate between a snake and a stick. In the darkness we couldn't see the faces of people. In the darkness we couldn't see whether we are heading to knock some pillar or post. Where we are, when it's total darkness and a person doesn't have any torch, any light, so then he's going to trip and fall, he's going to hurt himself. So we look for brightness, and the sun lights up everything. And as soon as the sun comes out, then all those torches and other lights that we have, they are useless. They are not required, because now the sun has come out and the whole universe has lit up. So like that, our whole life for 11 months that goes in darkness, then the sun of Ramadan rises. When the sun of Ramadan rises, all the darkness is removed. The shayateen are chained up, the evil ones, the sarkash ones, the mischievous ones. We only have to contend with our nafs, fight our nafs. But the darkness is gone. The person wants light, Allah Ta'ala gives him light now, the whole month of Ramadan. But what I was explaining is that even if the sun is at its meridian, it's very, very hot and very clear day, bright day, shining day, but if a person builds a wall around him, he builds a wall around him and he makes it of steel and creates total darkness, or he goes away into some cellar or basement where it's total darkness. So now what fault is that of the sun? Is the person himself has created that wall around him and he doesn't want to see the sun, or he doesn't want the light of the sun to come inside. So then we're not going to blame the sun. We will blame that person that there's so much of light, but now you put a wall around yourself and you don't want to see the sun. So what is the fault of the sun? The sun came to brighten your life. So like that, when Ramadan comes, it came to brighten our lives, came so that the darkness of our hearts may be removed and we can come into light, so that we may breathe the fresh air, so that we may get this connection with Allah Ta'ala and His Rasul Sallallahu Alaihi Wasallam, so that we may distance ourselves from our sins. It comes with all His rahmat, barakat and everything. But if we put a wall round of sins around us, even in the month of Ramadan, if we put a wall around us of negligence and indifference and heedlessness, then all the advices, all the nasihats and all the hadith and all the Quranic verses and everything don't have any effect and impact. We don't want to see that light. So then after Ramadan, can we say that it was the fault of Ramadan? How can it be the fault of Ramadan Sharif? The son of Ramadan came to give us light, but we build the wall. We don't want to come out. So
So Allah Ta'ala is very forgiving, very merciful, and He wants us to turn towards Him, otherwise He wouldn't have given us all these days and all the nights. Just a few steps, not even few steps, one step towards Allah Ta'ala and see how He takes us along. We are stuck with the sour mango in our hands. And we are believing that that is the real enjoyment of a mango, the sourness. We're not even enjoying it, but we just want to stick with that. And when somebody offers a sweet mango, then we don't want to accept it. We don't want to even try it. But if we have a little taste of the sweetness of some sweet mango, then we're not going to go back to the sour one. The sweetness of Allah Tabaraka wa Ta'ala zikr, the sweetness of ibadat, the sweetness of tilawat, the sweetness of all these things, the sweetness of iman, just as the sweetness in toffees and chocolates and biscuits and everything else where sugar has been added. So in the same way, all these things have got a different kind of sweetness. The sweetness is felt in the heart. And some people, Allah Ta'ala, even give them the sweetness in the saliva. Real sweetness. Allah Ta'ala, who is the creator of sugar cane, and He is the one who put the sweetness into cane. Otherwise, the sugar cane would have been selling at the price of bamboo sticks. If Allah Ta'ala didn't put sweetness into that cane, then it would have sold at the price of cane. And who would have bought sugar cane? Does it look attractive? But because of the sweetness, look at the price of it. So if you dig the ground around the sugar cane, will you find any sweetness in the sand? If somebody says, as from now on, all these places where sugar cane grows, there's no need to really plant the sugar cane because the sweetness is coming from the sand. So in future we will take the sand and send it to the mill. Let them grind the sand and take out some sugar from it. Will any sugar come out from there? So that Allah who is putting sweetness into cane, into wood, into sand, cannot He put sweetness into hearts? By the taking of His Mubarak name. Therefore I asked one question, I think last year, in the month of Ramadan, that which sharbat is that sharbat juice, which if you drink even in the state of fasting, it doesn't break your fast. So they say, how can you drink juice and it doesn't break your fast? If you drink juice, it must break your fast. So take the name of Allah Ta'ala in abundance, not two times and three times. But again, remember, not so much also that the person gets dehydrated or goes off his head. In limit, in atidal, but take it with halal rizq in the stomach and with all the other ibadat in its place. And then when the person gets that enjoyment in zikrullah and the saliva turns sweet, there are many people whose saliva really turns sweet. And that saliva becomes like juice, sweet juice. So drink that, fast doesn't break. No mufti will say fast broke. May Allah Ta'ala give us the sweetness of Iman, halawat. Is the time up now?

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0: people who haven't seen the sea. And we must not think that we saw the sea so many times, everyone in the world saw the sea. There are many, many villages, many, many towns and cities which are far, far away from the sea. And when you talk about the waves of the ocean, they have only heard of it, but they haven't seen it. Now, if they deny that there is such a thing as waves that don't end, then what will we tell to them? We will say, why take a drive to the sea? No matter what it costs you, but go from here, travel. Take this road, that road, take the right turn, left turn, travel so many kilometers, and after that, suddenly before you will be that whole ocean. Come down from those areas that are far away and take a drive, and you will see the waters of the ocean, and you will see the waves unending. They keep on flowing. So when the person will take that route, and when he will reach there, then he will say, yes, what this person was saying is the truth. So it doesn't mean that because we haven't tasted, or we haven't seen, or we haven't felt and experienced the waves of Allah Ta'ala's muhabbat flowing in hearts, we haven't experienced because of our distance from those waves. So if we deny it, then it doesn't mean it doesn't exist. So I don't have it, we don't have it, but we have heard of people that have it. Those who have experienced it, and if we cannot recognize, that it's our fault. If a person is drunk, we make it out from his wobble and from his talk that this person is on a high. Jalaluddin Rumi Rahmatullah Ali, when his Shaykh Shams Tabriz told him, I am nothing, I'm insignificant, what are you wasting your time with me, go and look for somebody else, because Allah Wallahs are not going to say I'm somebody. So he said, you can say what you like, but if a person is drunk, so his eyes are gone red, he says that person can hide the bad odor of his mouth with elaichi or anything else. Person can eat something fragrant and hide the smell of his mouth. But where is he going to hide the redness of his eyes and the wobble in his walk? Meaning that the person who has drunk from the ocean of ma'rifat, from the ocean of Allah Ta'ala's muhabbat, so that person, how is he going to hide it? So if we haven't got it, we can't deny its existence. So when those people who have it, they show us a road, how to get there to the ocean so that we can see those waves flowing and experience it. So then what should we be doing? Should we just sit there and say, no, there's no such thing, it's all fairy tales? Or should we try to go in that direction to experience it? Once we are going to experience it and enjoy it, then we will not want to go back. So you make dua for me, then I make dua for you. Allah Ta'ala gives us that halawat of iman. Time's up.
1: 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Monday night in the majlis I mentioned a few things about Madina Tayyiba, the Anwar, the Rahmat, the Barakat, and some virtues of Madina Tayyiba. Tonight's majlis is a majlis of zikr. Part of zikr is also Naat Sharif, which is praise of Rasul-e-Pak sallallahu alayhi wa sallam. That is also part of zikr. Anything of Nabi alayhi salatu wa sallam which is discussed, which is mentioned, it is a form of ibadat. So I will read this Naat Sharif and then we will have zikr of Allah ta'ala inshaAllah. اے رسول خدا سرور انبیاء تو ہے سب سے جدا تو ہے سب سے جدا اے رسول خدا سرور انبیاء تو ہے سب سے جدا تو ہے سب سے جدا تجھ سا ڈھونڈے ملے نہ کہیں دوسرا تو ہے سب سے جدا تو ہے سب سے جدا

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After Allah, you are the greatest. 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That closeness, that marifat, that yaqeen, that tawazu, that tawakkul. 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

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It is only in ittiba and in following his aqwal, his af'al, his actions, his speech, that we can really get the blessings of Allah tabaraka wa ta'ala. If we are seeking protection from all the fitnas, if we are seeking respect in this world, in the qabr, in the akhirat, then nowhere else can we find it except in the ittiba of Rasulullah sallallahu alaihi wasallam. The Sahaba-e-Kiram radiyallahu ta'ala anhum ajma'in, they proved it in their lives. That when they imbibed within themselves Nabi alayhi salatu wasalam's akhlaq, then wherever they went in the world, people flocked, people accepted Islam just by seeing their character, looking at their dealings, looking at the way in which they treated each other, looking at the kind of sympathy that they had for others, the compassion, the kindness, the sacrifices that they would make, looking at the purity of their hearts. So they flocked, came into the fold of Islam in large numbers. Sometimes just traders went to a foreign land, and the whole country, after some time, people converted to Islam. So it was only in this obedience, which unfortunately we lack, and as a result we cannot seem to be even benefiting whilst we are in Madina Sharif. We are right there in Madina Sharif by the Rosa Mubarak, and we come out from there and we say we're finding ourselves empty, there's nothing that came into our hearts. Why? Because we did not open up that hearts to receive that Noor, the Anwar, the Rahmat, the Barakat. Otherwise, there's an ocean, but we must go with our containers to fill. If we go with closed containers, nothing will come inside. So he says, Tere ashab sab se hain aala huwe. After Nabi alayhi salatu wasalam, it was his companions who were given the certificate by Allah tabaraka wa ta'ala, radiyallahu anhum wa radu an. No university, college, school can claim that 100% everyone is excellent. 124,000. And regarding each and every one, Allah Ta'ala says, Allah Ta'ala pleased with them and they pleased with Allah Ta'ala. Each and every one, I mean, can we just imagine? If a sheikh has 1,000 murids, then he'll say out of the 1,000, if I have 10 or 15 or 20 also who have really become good or excel, then we'll say he's lucky. Toyota 385840. Just move your car. In madrasas, in darul ulooms, in colleges, universities, nobody gets 100% perfection. Now here, Nabi alayhi salatu wasalam, each and every companion of his, radiyallahu anhu wa radwan. Why did they get this? The sohbat of Nabi alayhi salatu wasalam, the companionship of Nabi alayhi salatu wasalam. So important it is. The sahabas of Nabi alayhi salatu wasalam, they were hajis also. They were namazis too. They were qazis too. They were governors, they were rulers. They became everything. But one title that stands out from the Quran Sharif and the hadiths of Nabi alayhi salatu wasalam is the title of Sahabiyat, Ashabi kan Nujum. My Sahabas are like the guiding stars. بِأَيِّهِمْ اِقْتَدَيْتُمْ اِهْتَدَيْتُمْ Whichever one of them you follow, you will get guidance. Can anybody say that regarding his murids, or his students at Darul Uloom, or his Hifz class students, or any other Jamaat, can they say that in our Jamaat everyone is a guiding star? You follow him, you will get Hidayat. Can anyone say that? In fact, we will say that you must be very careful. Even if they are sitting in majlises of zikr, they are sitting in programs of deen,
even if they are right-hand men or left-hand men, but you have to be very careful, even your dealings in everything, because it is not necessary that their attendance of programs has changed their hearts. We don't know with what niyat people come for majlises, and with what niyat people go out in jamaat and in dini activities, and with what niyat people establish anjumans and societies and organizations, and what kind of character those who are heading the such organizations have, that we just can't say that you follow that person, inshallah, you'll get hidayat, everyone. In fact, they might end up in the wrong places. We have to say that each and everyone is now a guiding star, you may end up in the wrong places. The guiding star will guide the person sometimes to the cinema, sometimes to some haram on the internet, or sometimes to some other drugs or somewhere else. You get some exceptions, but Nabi alayhi salatu wasalam, each and every one, radiyallahu anhum wa radhu an, they took it in themselves. I was giving an example to my friends there, that if you look at the floor of Madina Tayyiba, Masjid al-Nabawi alayhi salatu wasalam, the tiles, they are shining, such a shine on the tile, that you get the reflection of all the lights in the tiles. And it is as if the lights are within the tiles. You can actually get the shine of that light coming out of those tiles, as if it is within it, it's inside there. So I explained to them, I said, look at this tile now. We are walking on it, people are walking on it. But because this tile has been shined so much that there is no dirt left, there's just brightness and nothing else. So those lights on top, you can see the reflection within. And it is as if that light is within that tile. So if we purify our hearts, we clean our hearts, and then we go to these places, then that light, that shine, that noor, it'll come as if it is within us. Then when that person goes anywhere, then that is that reflection after that, which attracts others towards thee. So this is the purpose of these type of majlises, for the purification of the souls of ours. Once we get that, then only we will make some progress, otherwise we will just remain where we are. So he says, there are sahaba.

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fall, cause me to fall into Jahannam. Make shafaat that Allah tabaraka wa ta'ala protect me and save me from the azab of Jahannam. May Allah Ta'ala bless us all with the shafaat of Rasulullah sallallahu alaihi wasallam on the day of Qiyamah. Wa akhiru da'wana alhamdulillahi rabbil alameen. Something just came to mind, that one friend asked me there in Makkah Sharif. He said that I heard that in other parts of the world, if you just think of a sin, you don't get any sin until you commit the sin. But in Makkah Sharif, even if the thought just comes of a sin, then you get sin. Is that true? I said that is not true, because thoughts are not within a person's control. If they just come without purposely bringing them, many times you have heard, then just ignore those thoughts, don't really bother about it, and occupy your mind in something else. Don't entertain the thought and don't make amal on that thought. Then you will not get sin wherever you may be. But if you entertain the thought, then of course you will get sin, because now you are doing it willfully. So I gave the example. I said, for example, you see so many women here. Many of them are in niqab. Many of them are in hijab. Their faces are covered. Now the thought came into the mind that there could be a very pretty face behind this veil. Now that's a thought that came. So if the thought just came, now you ignore that thought, you occupy your mind in something else, you make la hawla wa la quwwata illa billah, amantu billahi wa rusuli, and you continue. Then there's no sin. But if you, when the thought comes, at that time the person, he knows that if this woman had to open that veil, then he will definitely look at that face. In other words, there is a deep-hearted desire that she should open and that he should see what the face looks like. And if she had to open the veil, then he will definitely look. Then he will get sin now, because he is purposely entertaining that haram thought, and he is also making an azm, an irada, a plan or a firm intention and niyat that he will definitely commit that sin if there was no restriction or barrier. Now that applies everywhere and anywhere, that whatever a person is tempted, whenever he is tempted, so at that time if he just changes the line of thoughts, then inshallah there's nothing. I said at that time, look at the hadith of Nabi alayhi salatu wasalam that read, Allahumma ij'al wasawisa qalbi khashyataka wa zikrak. Oh Allah, these wasawis which are coming into my heart, these whisperings of shaitan which are coming, change it to your khawf, your fear, and to your remembrance. So now the person, shaitan is bringing bad thoughts, he's bringing evil thoughts, and he wants him to commit sin. And instead this person is saying that, oh Allah, these thoughts which are coming now, change it to your khawf, that now I fear that I must not commit this sin. Why? Because if I do commit, then you will become displeased and then your azab will come upon me. And it is not befitting that when you have made so much of ihsan upon me, day and night you are showering your bounties upon me, that I should be disobedient to you. So now those thoughts came and now you turned it in a different direction altogether and you said, Ya Allah, make it into your khawf and into your remembrance. So what you have really done now is that it was wine. But you turn that wine into vinegar. Don't we get wine vinegar? They say the vinegar is made out of wine. Wine was haram, so those thoughts were haram. But now you converted that and you made it into vinegar, which is halal.
he turned it into khashiyat of Allah Ta'ala and zikr of Allah Tabaraka wa Ta'ala. So don't be so overawed by shaitan and nafs. May Allah Tabaraka wa Ta'ala give us hidayat. Convert it. Convert those thoughts straight away into khashiyat of Allah Ta'ala and zikr of Allah Ta'ala. Let's switch on.

0: 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forgiving Allah, oh my kind, compassionate, loving, caring Allah, oh my most beautiful Allah, forgive each and every one of us. Ya Allah, you are so generous, so kind, so forgiving, so loving. Oh my beloved Allah, there is no one besides you. Allah, there is no Allah besides you. There is no one that we can turn to besides you. 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Tere siwa hamara koi sahara nahi, tere siwa koi hamara nahi. Oh my beloved Allah, there is no one for us besides you. How loving you are, how caring you are, how forgiving you are, how tolerant you are. If there had been another Allah, you would have destroyed us by now. Ya Allah, we use every bounty of yours for your disobedience. The great bounty of sight for your disobedience. The great bounty of hearing for your disobedience. The great bounty of speech for your disobedience. The bounty of hands and feet for your disobedience. The bounty of heart and mind for your disobedience. Allah, day and night we use all these gifts of yours, the wealth, for your disobedience. Oh my Allah, if there had been another Allah besides you, you would have destroyed us by now. You would have asked the earth to open up and swallow each and every one of us. Allah, you would have sent the gale force wind against us. But oh Allah, in spite of all our sins, you are giving us so much to eat, so much to drink, clothes to wear, modes of transport to move around. Ay Allah, how beautiful you are, how wonderful you are, how loving you are, how kind and compassionate you are. Ay Allah, tu hi hamara ma'bood hai, tu hi hamara masjood hai, tu hi hamara maqsood hai. Ay mere pyare khuda, we are extending our dirty hands before you. Ya Allah, we are extending our dirty begging bowls before you. Our hearts are also filthy, oh my Allah. Ya Allah, our hearts are filled with pride, with arrogance. Our hearts are filled with jealousy, with malice. Our hearts are filled with greed and envy. Our hearts are filled with all the evil thoughts. Oh my beloved Allah, what are we carrying in our chest? Nothing but bin bags and dirt bins, oh Allah. Lekin mere pyare khuda, who is there to purify us besides you? You dearly love forgiveness of sins, oh my Allah. Your beloved Nabi alayhi salatu wasalam has informed us something that is beloved to you is the forgiveness of sins. Ey mere pyare khuda, you dearly love to forgive each and every one of us. Ya Allah, forgive us, our parents, our wives and children, our brothers and sisters, the entire ummah of Rasulullah sallallahu alayhi wasallam. Oh my beloved Allah, forgive the entire ummah of Rasulullah sallallahu alayhi wasallam. Forgive the sins of our eyes, forgive the sins of our ears, forgive the sins of our tongues, forgive the sins of our heart and mind, forgive the sins of our hands and feet. Oh Allah, forgive our major sins and minor sins. Forgive the sins that we committed knowingly or unknowingly. Forgive the sins that we committed in the light of day or darkness of nights. Oh my beloved Allah, you are the giver of sight, yet we considered everybody else to be of sight. When we were committing sins in darkness of nights, the only one that we thought had no sight was you, O my beloved Allah. اے اللہ ہم نے سب کو بینا سمجھا صرف تجھ کو نہ بینا سمجھا. ہاں میرے اللہ فورگیو 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impurities that fall into it, then oh my Allah, what is it difficult for you to purify our hearts? Let one wave of your rahmat, oh Allah, wash away all the sins of our hearts. Ey mere pyare khuda, when man has made dynamite stick which blows up huge mountains, ey Allah, what is it difficult for you to blow away these mountains of sins of ours? Ey Allah, forgive the sins that we committed in our lifetime. Ya Allah, give us the tawfiq to repay to whomsoever whatever is due. Ya Allah, give us the tawfiq to make qazas of our namazas that we have missed, to keep the qazas of rozas which we may have missed, to pay the zakat which may have fallen due. Ey Allah, give us the tawfiq to make hajj which had become farz. Ey Allah, whatever rights there are of mankind, give us the tawfiq to fulfill them. Ey Allah, give us the tawfiq to fulfill the rights of our parents, our teachers, our friends, our neighbors, our society, both Muslims and non-Muslims. Ey mere pyare khuda, we are standing at the door of Islam. Ey Allah, people are looking at our character and our behavior and our morals and they don't want to enter the fold of Islam. Ey mere Allah, don't question us on the day of Qiyamah because of this major sin of ours. Ya Allah, give us that kind of akhlaq which you blessed Rasul Pak sallallahu alayhi wa sallam and his companions with. Ey mere pyare khuda, hum sab ki maghfirat farma. Ya Allah, bless us with long life. Bless us with good health. Ey mere pyare Allah, bless us with good health. We are sick and ailing, O Allah. We are physically ill and spiritually ill. Ya Allah, bless us with physical health and spiritual health. اے اللہ بیماروں کو شفا عطا فرما. جو قرض دار محتاج ہے ان کی تنگدستیوں کو دور فرما. جو پریشان حال ہے ان کی پریشانیوں کو ختم فرما. او اللہ, those who are suffering any kind of depression, give them joy and happiness. Those who are sick and ailing, give them cure. Those who are in financial difficulties, bless them with plentiful of halal rizq and remove their financial difficulties. O Allah, protect us and safeguard us from rushing towards haram. Ey Allah, save us from going towards haram. Ey Allah, we know that your rahmat is not with haram. Ya Allah, give us the tawfiq to distance ourselves from taking interest and giving interest. Ey Allah, save us from taking interest and giving interest. Ya Allah, when our homes are on interest, our carpets on interest, our curtains on interest, oh my Allah, our clothing on interest, our shoes on interest, our cars on interest, even our food we purchase on interest. Ha, my Allah, that which you have cursed and your Nabi has cursed and your angels have cursed, Ya Allah, how can then we get rahmat in our homes? Ya Allah, but we are ashamed of the sin which we may have committed. Give us the tawfiq of sincere tawbah, O my beloved Allah. Ya Allah, distance us from drug taking, distance us from wine, distance us from zina. Oh my beloved Allah, oh my Rahim Allah, don't let the angel of death find us in zina. Don't let the angel of death find us in a disco or a cinema or a theater. Don't let the angel of death find us on some porn film or movie. Don't let the angel of death find us on some haram site on the internet. Don't let the angel of death find us with a bottle of wine in our hands or popping drugs into our mouths. We don't know when the angel of death will strike, where he will strike and how he will strike. Ey Allah, how can we then be in such kind of haram places? Ey Allah, Nabi alayhi salatu wasalam's ummat, sometimes they used to die in the field of jihad. Ey Allah, 70 sahabas gave their lives in Uhud. Ey Allah, so many sahabas. Ya Allah, they went through all kinds of torture and hardships. Ya Allah, their blood was shed for the sake of the deed of Rasulullah sallallahu alayhi wa sallam. Ya Allah, they enjoyed ibadat, zikr, tilawat. They enjoyed the tahajjud, ishraq and chasht. Ya Allah, they enjoyed service to mankind. Ya Allah, they enjoyed assisting the poor, the needy, the destitute, the orphans and the widows. Ya Allah, that was their mizaj. That was their shauk and zauk. Ya Allah, today our interest of life has become football, cricket, rugby, all kinds of games and sports and entertainment. Ya Allah, cinemas, TVs, movies, discos, casinos, theaters. Ha, my beloved Allah. On the day of Qiyamah, if Nabi alayhi salatu wasalam has to catch our garment and ask us that you won the jam of Kawthar from my hands, you won my shafaat, but when my deen was leaving your lives, when my deen was leaving your homes, when my deen was leaving your bazaars, when my deen had left your marketplaces, when my deen had left your universities and colleges, at that time not even a frown came on your forehead. Ha, my Allah. Hamari kutahiyon ko maaf farma. Ya Allah, hum gande hain, hum nalayak hain, hum siyakar hain. Ya Allah, hum kabina hain, hum mujrim hain, hum khatakar hain. 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Where do we go, my Allah? Who is there for us besides you? Which other door is there for us besides your door? Which other home is there for us besides your home? Ya Allah, if a butcher chases a dog, the dog can go to another butcher. Oh Allah, if a beggar is chased from one home, he can still go to another. Lekin mere Allah, if you turn away your glance of rahmat and forgiveness and mercy from us, then my Allah, you tell us, where do we go? Mere Allah, hum gande jaye kaha? Tere siwa hamara koi sahara nahi. Tere siwa koi hamara nahi. Allah bless us with the best of dunya and the best of akhirah. Bless our children with the best of dunya and the best of akhirah. Bless our wives with the best of dunya and akhirah. Our parents and the entire ummah with the best of dunya and akhirah. Don't deprive us of the goodness of this world and the goodness of the akhirah. Ya Allah, give us barakat in our businesses, barakat in our homes, barakat in our earnings, barakat in our time, barakat in our health, barakat in our wealth, barakat in our children. Allah, har cheez ke andar barkat ata farma. Allah, aaj be-barkati ka dor aa gaya hai. Allah, hamare hal par raham farma, karam farma. Ya Allah, how long are we going to walk like hypocrites on the surface of your earth? Mere Allah, give us the ikhlas that is desired. Ya Allah, hamare dilo ko ikhlas se punawar farma. Fill our hearts with the noor of taqwa. Fill our hearts with the noor of ibadat. Fill our hearts with the noor of zikr and tilawat. Ya Allah, bless us with the best of dunya and the best of akhirat. Rabbana atina fid dunya hasana wa fil akhirati hasana wa qina azabanna. Ya Allah, every day janazas are leaving different areas. Ya Allah, daily janazas are leaving for the qabristan. Ya Allah, ek din hamari maut bhi aayegi. We will never remain forever and ever. Ya Allah, one day we have to proceed in that same direction. Ya Allah, the little life that we have, we do not know when it is going to expire. Ya Allah, whatever life is gone, is gone. But Ya Allah, whatever is left, give us the tawfiq to do that which is pleasing to you and distance us from that which is displeasing to you and your beloved Rasul sallallahu alayhi wasallam. Give us such love of yours, O my Allah. Give us such love of yours and your Rasul sallallahu alayhi wasallam that Ya Allah, it becomes extremely easy to do everything that's pleasing to you. Make us a fish that swims deep down in your ocean of marifat. Ya Allah, nafs and shaitan, our enemies. Ya Allah, they want to drag us into the gutters and into Jahannam. Ya Allah, protect us from the attacks of nafs and shaitan. Ya Allah, the ummah of Rasulullah sallallahu alayhi wa sallam, wherever in the world it is suffering, remove their difficulties and suffering. Assist and help the mujahideen of Islam. Ya Allah, Palestine ke mujahideen ki madad farma. Assist and help the Muslims of Palestine. Ya Allah, Chechnya, Bosnia, Kashmir, Afghanistan, Pakistan, India, all parts of the world, Ya Allah, wherever the ummah is suffering, remove their suffering. Change the conditions, O Allah, of adversity to that of prosperity. Let the winds of hidayat blow throughout the continents, O Allah. Ya Allah, protect our Islam and Iman. And let Iman and Islam spread throughout the world, O Allah. Even our enemies, O Allah, open their eyes and their hearts to Islam. Let them see the beauty of Islamic teachings. But, O Allah, if they have become stubborn and obstinate, and they have made up their minds that they will cause suffering for the ummah, Then, O my Allah, shake them like you shook the Aad and Samud. Send gale force winds against them. Ya Allah, let the planes crash in the mountains. Let the ships sink in the ocean. Create division and disunity amongst their rank. Ya Allah, tu teri qudrat ke saath, ay Allah, tu unka khatima farma. Ay Allah, mazloomin ki, ay Allah, madad aur nusrat farma. Ya Allah, Rasul-e Pak, sallallahu alayhi wa sallam, his entire life he made duas for us. Ya Allah, all the goodness that Nabi alayhi salatu wasalam asked, and especially in Hajjatul Wida, with his 124,000 companions, each and every one of them a guiding star. Ya Allah, the earth will never witness a scene like that again. Ya Allah, we also went and called out Labbaik, but oh Allah, our Labbaiks were empty. There was no spirit in our Labbaik. Ya Allah, after calling out Labbaik, we were still disobedient to you. But oh Allah, what a Labbaik that must have been when 124,000 companions in the leadership of Rasul-e Pak sallallahu alayhi wa sallam, when they called out Labbaik, Allahumma Labbaik, Labbaik la sharika laka Labbaik, innal hamda wa ni'mata laka wal mulk la sharika laka. 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attaches himself, his hands above his head, that sinless masoom Nabi of yours. Ya Allah, he cries so much that his ihram becomes wet with his tears. Ya Allah, for whom was he crying? He was crying for us. Ya Allah, when he is informed that ummat for whom you cried so much, that ummat for whom you shed your blood in Taif, Uhud and other places, that ummat for whom you stood whole night in prayers, that ummat enjoys the discos, the cinemas, the theatres, the gambling, zina, adultery, fornication. The ummah today 70% not even making salah. Ya Allah, when he is informed that a few meters away from your Rosa Mubarak, the filthiest of films can be seen in the television, on the television, the filthiest of music can be heard in the hotels and in the homes. Ha, my Allah, how much of injury and pain we are causing to my Rasul sallallahu alayhi wa sallam. All the du'as that he made behind Muqam Ibrahim, the du'as after drinking Zamzam, the du'as on Safa and Marwa, the du'as that he made in Mina, the du'a that he made in Arafat, and the du'a in Muzdalifa. Allah, bless us with all the goodness that he asked. Bless our parents, wives and children with all that goodness. Bless the ummah with that goodness. And ya Allah, from all the fitnas, corruption and mischief, especially the fitnas of Dajjal, ya Allah, protect us and protect the entire ummah of Rasulullah sallallahu alayhi wa sallam. Ya Allah, we know that we are not worthy of acceptance, but oh my Allah, whatever we may be, we are your servants and your slaves. Hum jaise bhi hai Allah, hamari duao ko qubool kar le. What we have asked also granted to us, and what we haven't asked also granted to us. Ya Allah, those who are searching for marriage partners, bless them with good marriage partners who will be an assistance and a help in their deen. Ya Allah, whatever difficulties, problems anyone is suffering, remove the difficulties and problems. Ya Allah, you are well aware of the desires and the thoughts that are in the hearts of the ones who have gathered here and are raising their hands before you. Ya Allah, whatever good desires are in their hearts, fulfill all their good wishes. All the works of deen that are taking place, accept them. Ya Allah, tabligh wa da'wat ki mehnat qubool farma, madaris masajid ki mehnat, khanqahon ki mehnat, darul ulumon ki mehnat, anjumanon ki mehnat, sab ko qubool farma, ikhlas ki taufeeq se mala mal farma. 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
1: والقرآن الشريف is for all times, and it is not only for recitation, as you have heard many many times, that for sawab Allah تبارك وتعالى has got many things. We make hajj for sawab, we make namaz for sawab, we give charities for sawab, we are kind to parents, to children, to neighbors. In all these things we get sawab. Many other actions we get sawab. You read Subhanallah, Alhamdulillah, Allahu Akbar, so much of sawab. So Allah Tabaraka wa Ta'ala did not reveal the Quran Sharif so that we only read it for the sake of sawab. The Quran Sharif is a book of hidayat, a book of guidance. It deals with every aspect of our life. It gives us guidance in our home life, in our family life, our business life, our political life, our economic life. It discusses every issue that is relevant to us in our entire life. Then Nabi alayhi salatu wasalam explains it. So Nabi alayhi salatu wasalam's life was the Quran Sharif. If a person wants to know how to act upon the Quran Sharif, then we look at the life of Rasulullah Pak sallallahu alayhi wasallam. So in this month of Ramadan, this is a speciality. Therefore, we increase the tilawat of the Quran Sharif. It was revealed in the month of Ramadan. So recitation of the Quran Sharif, there are great virtues. But as we have been discussing, that what is extremely important is practice upon that. Now one of the ayats of that same Quran Sharif which we recited is that Allah Tabaraka wa Ta'ala prescribed fasting upon you as He prescribed on those before you. Ya ayyuhal ladhina amanu kutiba alaykumus siyamu kama kutiba alal ladhina min qablikum la'allakum tattaqoon. This ayat of the Quran Sharif throughout the month of Ramadan you will keep on listening. From different speakers, from different people who are going to talk on the virtues of the month of Ramadan or the virtues of the Quran Sharif, they are going to speak about taqwa. Because Allah subhanahu wa ta'ala has made His wilayat, His friendship based on taqwa. That if a person wants to become the wali of Allah ta'ala, the friend of Allah ta'ala, the person wants to get the protection of Allah Tabaraka wa Ta'ala. He wants to get the help and the nusrat of Allah Ta'ala. He wants to get the mercy and the kindness of Allah Ta'ala. He wants to get the generosity. He wants to share in the bounties of Allah Tabaraka wa Ta'ala. So then, there is only one way of getting it, and that is to become a wali of Allah Ta'ala. I have given that example many times. People have asked and they are still asking, and this doubt is arising in the minds of many a people, that when so many people are making dua at the Haram Sharif, so many people are making dua at the Multazam, and great awliya-i-kiram are making dua at Muqam Ibrahim, in Muzdalifah, in Arafat, in Mina, millions of people are raising their hands and shedding tears, and amongst them there are great walis of Allah Ta'ala. Then why is it that the difficulties of the ummah are not going? Why is it that the ummah is still suffering so much of humiliation, so much of disgrace? Why is the ummah still being bashed and lashed and thrashed? Why is the ummah being trampled? Why is the ummah being bombarded? Why is the ummah suffering so much in spite of all the du'as that everybody is making? And then if you have to take the month of Ramadan, which place in the world the awliya-i-kiram are not making dua for the ummah? How many tears are being shed for the ummah? And how much of jihad is being waged? So there is only one answer to it. People are even losing their iman when this doubt is arising in their minds. Therefore it is necessary to repeat this example so that we understand that if a child is disobedient to the father and the father has distanced himself from that child, or the father has disinherited him, the father has thrown him out of the house, the father has showed his dislike, his anger, because of the disobedience, because of the vulgar language the child is using, because of the type of actions that the child is indulging in. So now the people come to the father and they tell to the father that it is your child, whatever it is your child, forgive him, overlook. So what does the father say? I am prepared to overlook, I am prepared to forgive, I am prepared to take him back into the house, everything I am prepared to do. All I require is that the child must come and tell me that I am sorry. Now the people go to the child, all those friends of the father, they go to the child. And they go to the child and they say, look, we are your father's friends. We spoke to him. Why did he throw you out? He must take you back. Must overlook your shortcomings, your weaknesses, your faults. So your father has said, no problem, just tell my child that he must come. Tell my son that he must come and say, I'm sorry. I will accept his apology. I will take him back into the house. I will give him the car and the home and the wealth and the property, and everything is once again his, provided he comes and says, I'm sorry. So the child says, why should I go and say sorry? I'm not prepared to say I'm sorry. I'm going to carry on in my way of life. If my father wants, then he must forgive. If he doesn't want to forgive, I don't care. Then you think that father is ever going to forgive? Now all the walis of the world put together too, if they have to go into Arafat and shed tears from dawn till sunset there or the whole night and cry before Allah tabaraka wa ta'ala, Ya Allah, change the condition of the ummah, change the condition of the ummah, help and assist the ummah, give victory to the ummah, send your rahmat upon the ummah, send your mercy upon the ummah. If all of them sit together and pray also, Allah tabaraka wa ta'ala says, I am prepared to forgive, I am prepared to accept them, I am there so merciful, so forgiving, that just a little turning towards me is sufficient. They must just take one step towards me and see how I take them into my arms, how I open the doors of my maghfirat and forgiveness for them. But tell them to change their ways, just by way of example. So now if we have to look at it, this is our condition, that the awliya of the world are praying for us, but we are not prepared to change our lives. We are not prepared to fill up

Please accept my returning towards you. We do not want to say that. So then Allah Tabaraka wa Ta'ala is not going to change our condition. Allah Ta'ala is not going to change the condition of a people until they change their own conditions. So this month of Ramadan, Allah Tabaraka wa Ta'ala has once again opened the floodgates of His rahmat, His mercy, His kindness, His forgiveness. The shayateen have been chained up. It's just our nafs that we have to fight. So how easy Allah Ta'ala has made it. Very clearly indicating Allah Ta'ala wants us to become His. For if we become His, then His kingdoms will become ours. For whom has Allah Ta'ala created everything? Allah Ta'ala hasn't created it for the kuffar in reality. The heavens and the earth and everything in it was created for the believers. It is not our jannat. Our jannat is in the akhirat. But until there is going to be one person on this earth making Allah, Allah, Allah Ta'ala will not destroy the universe. Showing that Allah Tabaraka wa Ta'ala, some banda who is making Allah, Allah, because of him, everything is still carrying on. So the believers, Allah Ta'ala made the sun, the heaven, the stars, the moon, the waters of the ocean, all the good things of the world, make use of it, and by using it, make your akhirat. Simple. We don't leave this world and go to some other world and make our akhirat. We stay in this world and we make our akhirat. We use the same wealth and we make our akhirat. We use the same sight and the same hearing and the same speech and we make our hereafter. With our same tongues we make our akhirat. With our same bodies we prepare for the hereafter. Simple directions, simple instructions, nothing really difficult, nothing beyond our capabilities. Allah Ta'ala is not zalim, He is not unjust, He is not unfair. Allah Ta'ala will not impose upon us something that we cannot do, we cannot bear. Allah Ta'ala, all He says is adopt and develop taqwa in your lives. Now what is taqwa? Stay away from everything that Allah Ta'ala has declared as haram and forbidden. Now is that something very difficult that the person is told that don't do certain things? We are not being told that do so many things, nothing. We are told that don't do so many things. Now if we don't do that many things, then who will find the comfort and peace in it? We will find it ourselves. It is Allah Ta'ala's ihsan. He is saying stay away from this, stay away from that. And all those things that He is saying must stay away from are nothing but those things which are harmful to ourselves, our families, or to the society, or to the nation at large. That's all. Nothing which is of use to us, of benefit to us, of goodness to us, Allah Ta'ala has ever prohibited. Or Nabi alayhi salatu wasalam has prohibited. Nothing. Take alcohol, take wine, take adultery, and take all the other things that have been prohibited because they are harmful to us. So let us make the best of this month of Ramadan. It's the first day. Now we should take a bit of stock of ourselves, of the day that we spent, that how did we spend our day? Was it spent correctly? How did we use our gaze in this month of Ramadan? How did we use our hearing and our speech? How were our namazes? Did they improve in any way? Although it may be just the first day, but did they improve? Our love for dunya, has it begun to leave our hearts in this Mubarak month of Ramadan? One is the usage of the dunya, and the other is the love of the dunya, which is causing so much of chaos and fitna and fasad in the world. May Allah Tabaraka wa Ta'ala bless us all with the hidayah to spend whatever days of our life are destined in this month of Ramadan in the best of manners. Because people have come and people have gone. There are so many people who are planning for the month of Ramadan, but they are not amongst us. There are so many of them who in Rajab were telling us month of Ramadan is coming. In Shaban they were telling us month of Ramadan is coming. I plan to go for Umrah, I plan to do this, I plan to do that, I plan to get married and everything. Lots of plans they were making. But Allah Tabaraka wa Ta'ala, who is the best of all planners, planned that instead of seeing the month of Ramadan, they should be seeing the earth of the graveyard. So we don't know when our time comes also. Let us make dua now. We have how many minutes? We have 10 minutes still.

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Oh my beloved Allah, Oh my Rahim Allah, Oh my most forgiving Allah, My most compassionate Allah, Oh my most generous, tolerant, kind Allah, Oh my most beneficent, most merciful Allah, Oh my most beautiful Allah. This part of the time, close to iftar, we are extending our begging bowls before you. My beloved Allah, it is a time for the acceptance of du'as. Your beloved Nabi sallallahu alayhi wa sallam has informed us, Ya Allah, therefore we are seeking forgiveness for all our sins, all the sins that we have committed in our lives. We are ashamed of those sins, my beloved Allah. We are not justifying any of our sins. Indeed, we are the most sinful ones on the surface of the earth. All our lives we have spent like hypocrites and munafiqs on the surface of the earth. Ya Allah, we have not done anything that is really pleasing to you. We have wasted our time and our lives. But in this Mubarak month of Ramadan, Ya Allah, when the rains of Rahmat are pouring, when the rains of forgiveness are pouring, Ya Allah, cause us to be drenched in the rains of Rahmat and forgiveness. Forgive us, our parents, our wives and children, our brothers and sisters, our family members. Forgive the Ummah of Rasulullah sallallahu alayhi wa sallam. My beloved Allah, the Ummah was very, very dear to Rasulullah sallallahu alayhi wa sallam. Ya Allah, forgive the Ummah of Rasulullah sallallahu alayhi wa sallam. Open the doors of maghfirat for the Ummah of Rasulullah sallallahu alayhi wa sallam. Overlook the shortcomings, the weaknesses and the faults of the Ummah of Rasulullah sallallahu alayhi wa sallam. Bless the entire mankind with hidayat. Bless the entire mankind with guidance. Bless everyone with Iman and Islam. Remove the difficulties, the hardship, the suffering and the problems of mankind around the globe. My beloved Allah, only those who have become obstinate, those who have made up their minds they will never accept Islam and they will continue with tyranny and torture and suppression and oppression of the Ummah, then my beloved Allah, remove them from the surface of the earth like you remove the Aad and the Samud. My beloved Allah, forgive our major sins and our minor sins, sins that we committed knowingly or unknowingly, in the light of day or darkness of nights. My beloved Allah, there was no question of darkness for you. You could have seized us there and then when we were committing sins. You could have destroyed us there. You could have caused humiliation, disgrace and suffering to come upon us. But how tolerant you are, my beloved Allah. In spite of all our sins, you are giving us so much to eat and drink and wear. You are showering your bounties upon us 24 hours of the day. My beloved Allah, in this Mubarak month of Ramadan, we are turning towards you. We are turning towards you, my beloved Allah. Those who are sick and ailing, give them shifa. Whether they are in hospitals, in clinics, in homes or amongst us, whosoever is sick and ailing, give them shifa. Dua aur dawa mein asar hai zarur, marizo ki shifa lekin daste khuda mein hai. My beloved Allah, we know that sometimes sicknesses, diseases, accidents and so many other things that happen can be a blessing in disguise. But we are extremely weak servants of yours, my beloved Allah. Don't test us in any way. Change the rahmat of sickness to the rahmat of good health. Change the rahmat of weakness to the rahmat of strength. Change the rahmat of poverty to the rahmat of wealth. Ya Allah, give us the tawfiq to be obedient to you and your beloved Rasul sallallahu alayhi wa sallam. One day we have to leave this world whether we like it or not. Daily we are hearing of janazas leaving different areas, different places.
The thought does not even dawn upon us that one day our janaza is also going to proceed in that direction. My beloved Allah, don't let the angel of death find us in a disco, cinema, theatre, gambling den, adultery, fornication, porn site on the internet, watching some filth on the television screen, or popping drugs in our mouths, or any kind of haram action. We don't know when the angel of death will strike. Ya Allah, when the time of our departure comes, take us to Madina Tayyiba. Bless us with shahadat in Madina Tayyiba, with burial in Baqi. If it is not destined there, wherever it may be, let it be in a state that you are pleased with us. Ya Allah, bless us with barakat in our time, in our life, in our wealth, in our homes, and in every ni'mat of yours. My beloved Allah, the first fast of Ramadan has almost come to an end. Bless us with life in this total month of Ramadan, and give us the tawfiq to increase ibadat, zikr, tilawat, and every action that is pleasing to you. Save us and protect us from all dangers, all harm, and all sin. Rasulullah sallallahu alayhi wa sallam, all his life he made du'as for us. Bless us with all the goodness that he asked for us. Bless the ummah with that goodness. And from all the mischief, corruption and fitnas that he asked for protection, protect us and the ummah of Rasulullah sallallahu alayhi wa sallam. Rabbana taqabbal minna, innaka antas samiyul alim, wa tuba alayna, innaka antat tawwabur, bi rahmatika ya Rahman. Before we start, must remember that to learn one's verse of the Quran Sharif is better than 100 rakats of Nafil Namaz. And to learn one chapter of Deen, anything that will improve on the person's Deen, some Hadith Sharif of Nabi alayhi salatu wasalam, some Islahi talk to listen to that, is better than 1,000 rakats of Nafil Namaz. So especially when there are programs of this nature, then at that time, the 2 rakat nafil namaz that we make after the witr, make it later at home or make it after the program, or even if the person does not make it, inshallah he'll get more sawab than 1,000 rakats of nafil namaz. Because sometimes waiting for the person to complete the nafil namaz, many of those who could have said and made the islah, they go away. 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

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Ulama Ikram, most respected brothers, also our sisters listening in at the madrasa and those listening over the receivers. Once again, Allah Tabaraka wa Ta'ala's fazal ihsan. It is only He who gave us that tawfiq to come and participate once again in a majlis of tawbah, as I call it. It is no doubt a majlis of tawbah, because from the feedback, as we call, lots of people, alhamdulillah, are making tawbah from their sins, and that is what is required. The halat and the conditions of the ummah will change when we give up sins. At present, there is a little bit of increase in some zikr, some tilawat, some ibadat. But what is really required is to make ruju' ila Allah and give up sins. The right of Allah tabaraka wa ta'ala's muhabbat is ibadat. That we make extra ibadat. That is the right, Allah ta'ala's right over us, of His muhabbat. And the right of His azmat, His grandeur, His greatness, is that we stay away from sins, from haram. So both things have to go hand in hand. The doing of good deeds and the giving up of bad deeds and actions. So I call this a majlis of tawbah, and therefore the theme is always tawbah. Other majlises are for other subjects, but this is for tawbah. Tawbah, according to Jalaluddin Rumi Rahmatullah Ali, is a transport for the believers. Tawbah is a transport. Like how we have modes of transport, we go to travel from place to place, like that he says that tawbah is a means of transport for the believer. From the ground, from the earth, it takes him to Allah tabaraka wa ta'ala. One very true incident of a person just comes to mind, and anything that just comes to mind, suddenly I believe that it is from Allah tabaraka wa ta'ala's side for the benefit of somebody that's in the audience. There are two friends in Karachi, in Pakistan. One person's name was Ayman and the other was Tayyab. So Tayyab made tawbah from sins, he gave up his bad life. They were very good friends. At one time they used to indulge in the same kind of sins and everything, but he gave up everything. But this person was a good friend of his. But he was not giving up his sins. Now when the friend made sincere tawbah from all sins, it was his desire to get his friend also out from the evils. So he went up to him, as he used to always go and talk to him. But no change used to come in him. But he never gave up. And that is the important thing, that the person does not give up. He goes on making the effort. Hidayat, Allah tabaraka wa ta'ala will give that person when he is in search of it, or he is seeking it. But this person will get the sawab of his continuous effort. So again he went to him one evening and he said, "Dear friend, I want to say something to you." He said, "Yes, I know what you're going to talk about. Say namaz, roza, make some zikr, make tawbah, give up this, give up that." He said, "That's what you're going to talk about." So he said, no, I'm not going to only talk about that. Today I want to talk to you about something else." So he said, "What?" So he took out a calculator from his pocket. He said, beforehand he brought one calculator, he put it in his pocket and went. He took it out and he said, "Right, what's your age?" He said, 25 years. He said, 25 years of age, if we have to take 300 days on an average, or 360 days in the year, then for 25 years, it adds up to 9,000. 25 times 360 will give you 9,000. So he says, in a day, 9,000 times 10. He says, if you only commit 10 sins a day, so 9,000 times 10 will be 90,000. How will you face Allah tabaraka wa ta'ala on the day of Qiyamah with 90,000 sins? That is, if you die at the age of 25 now.
If you're going to live for 30, 40, 50, 60, 70, then you keep on multiplying. And then he says, this I am telling you as a very, very conservative figure, 10. But you don't make one namaz. You watch the TV, all the filth that comes on there. Cinemas you go, because we went together, so we know everything. You do this, you commit zina. Now imagine, you multiply all those sins, it will run into millions. So he kept on adding on the calculator, and when he saw the hisab on the calculator, tears began to roll from the eyes of this friend of his. That how am I going to face my Allah on the day of Qiyamah with so much of sins which I never realized? Because if the person is missing one namaz deliberately, it is as if he has committed kufr. Now imagine what kind of sin that must be. Add it on the calculator. And then add on all the other sins of the day. So his time had come for tawbah. He said, what do I do now? Will Allah Ta'ala forgive these sins? Now shaitan will whisper that now what is the sense of tawbah, because you have committed so much of sins. Look on the calculator, your sins are running into millions. So at that time, the consolation is given to him that Allah Tabaraka wa Ta'ala is Ghafoorur Rahim. Make sincere tawbah from those sins and Allah Ta'ala is prepared to forgive. As long as it is sincere tawbah, that those sins that you have committed, you don't want to return to them. Accidental sins, again, you'll make plenty of tawbah and istighfar. And those sins which involve the rights of people, then you are going to fulfill those rights. So he made that kind of sincere tawbah, and alhamdulillah, he also came on track. So the lesson for us in that incident is this, that we don't give up. Many of my young friends, they say, I have a friend, he too was with me in this type of evil habits. And he's still in those same habits. What do I do? What do? You continue making the effort. You tell him what is the difference that you are now finding. But then sometimes shaitan is such a shrewd person. And he whispers in different ways. One person wrote to me the other day. He says that when I came out of the rave club and from all the drugs and zina and all kinds of haram, so I tried to tell my friend very politely that you too should give up this sins. See how I have found peace in my life. There is no real enjoyment in those sins. It is just shaitan makes you feel that you are enjoying, but we know what restlessness we used to get because he went through it. So he says, I know what we used to go through after we used to come out from those rave clubs and return home early part of the morning. And the next day we are dazed and all the rest of it. So he says, you know what my friend said, Maulana? My friend said, I'll tell your father, mother, everything about you. I know exactly what you did. So you don't come and make nasihat to me. You carry on doing what you want. But you better join us again. He says, you better join us again, otherwise I'm going to inform everybody about you. That what you used to do. Now look at shaitan now. Now what a kind of threat now. He says, I know exactly, and I've even got your photographs. So what do I do? I said, this is the test for you, my young friend. I said, this is the test. You tell that person very loudly, boldly and clearly that you do what you wish to do. But I can tell the public myself that I was one that used to go to the rave clubs. I used to commit zina. I used to engage in this kind of sin and that kind of vice. With Allah Ta'ala's fazal, with His blessings, with His mercy, He made these programs a means of my hidayat. And I have now found inner peace. Something that I did not find in those rave clubs, in those discos, in drugs, and in that adultery or fornication. I didn't find it. And now I found it when I found my Allah. So what is there to hide? Then I will say it myself. That if you have also gone off beat, then return.
If you really want inner peace, then return. Because there is no other way to find that except in Ruju ila Allah. ND 414-955. Remove your car. So this is what Allah tabaraka wa ta'ala wants. Sincere tawbah. So don't be afraid, I say. This is a test. Allah tabaraka wa ta'ala will save you, inshallah. And keep making dua of hidayat for those people, and Allah ta'ala will bring them out too. So there is nothing to fear. But what is required, as I say, is that true, sincere tawbah. Don't let it be just lip service all the time. And you'll be surprised at what that sincere tawbah does. Hazrat Umar radiallahu ta'ala anhu, he was going, as he used to always go around, making gush to see what's happening around in the neighborhood and in the city. So one person, he had a bottle of wine covered up, wrapped up in a sheet. So when he saw Hazrat Umar radiallahu ta'ala anhu, he tried to hide it. So Hazrat Umar radiallahu ta'ala anhu asked him that what is in there. So at that same moment he says that he made sincere tawbah. He said, "Oh Allah, don't let me become embarrassed front of Amirul Mu'mineen, Sayyidina Umar radiallahu ta'ala anhu. Don't cause embarrassment, shame and humiliation to come upon me in front of Amirul Mu'mineen." So he just took a chance and he said, he first made sincere tawbah within himself. Within a second or minute you can do that. And he said, "Amirul Mu'mineen, that is vinegar. It's a bottle of vinegar." So Hazrat Umar radiallahu ta'ala said, "Let me have a look at it." So when he took that bottle, it had actually turned to vinegar. It is in the books of Hadith. Read it. It had actually turned to vinegar. That's the kind of sincere tawbah he made inside. That wine or brandy or alcohol turned to vinegar. And we know that when it is wine or brandy, it is haram. And when that same wine and brandy turns to vinegar, it becomes 100% halal. And the greatest mufti and the greatest shaykh of the time also can use that vinegar. Allah Ta'ala converts it from haram to halal. That it was haram when it was wine, but it becomes halal when it is vinegar. So now here, just with that sincere, deep-hearted tawbah, Allah tabaraka wa ta'ala turned that wine to vinegar. My dear brothers, if that wine can turn to vinegar with that sincere tawbah of this young person, that I will never ever take alcohol or wine or brandy again, then if only we make sincere tawbah from our sins, Allah tabaraka wa ta'ala will convert those sins to nekis and blessings. يُبَدِّلُ اللَّهُ سَيِّئَاتِهِمْ حَسَنَاتٍ. That wine will turn to vinegar. May Allah tabaraka wa ta'ala give us the realization that life is very, very fast and speedy and it is going. So therefore these majlises of tawbah are for sincere repentance and making ruju towards Allah tabaraka wa ta'ala. So just as that young person in the calculator, when he saw that if he had to commit just 10 sins a day, then in his 25 years it will be 90,000. And if he commits hundreds of sins, and as we commit thousands of sins, just check in that calculator every day that how much of sins we are committing, how will we face Allah tabaraka wa ta'ala. Muh khuda ko hai dikhana ek din. We have to show Allah tabaraka wa ta'ala. May Allah ta'ala give us all the tawfiq of tawbah. Wa akhiru da'wana alhamdulillahi rabbil alameen. So there's two things. One is that don't purposely commit sins, and accidentally sins are committed, then don't fall for the trap of shaitan that now your sins are so much that Allah tabaraka wa ta'ala cannot forgive you. Neither become one who despairs of the mercy of Allah ta'ala, nor become one who brags about his sin and is proud and he says Allah is ghafurur rahim. And the person who thinks that his sins are too much now Allah ta'ala can't forgive, then he's like that mosquito that sat on the back of an ox. And after some time when this mosquito was taking off, then he tells the ox, that, "Oh dear ox, I'm so sorry, so sorry. What a burden and weight I was on your back. Please forgive me, make me maaf."
how much of the grief I caused you when I was sitting on your back. The ox says, I don't even know when you sat and when you left. So the person has got, so he should not be afraid to turn towards Allah Ta'ala, whatever condition he may be in.

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You pour your bounties upon us 24 hours of the day. You bless us with sight, with hearing, with speech. And yet we use every bounty of yours for your disobedience. Ey mere pyare khuda, oh my beloved Allah. Our sins are so much that if you order the earth to split open and swallow us up, then we know we are deserving of that. If you send the fire down from above and it destroys all of us, we are deserving of that. If you send the gale force winds against us, we are deserving of that. But oh Allah, we know that you don't like punishment. You dearly love forgiveness of the sins of the sinners. What you want is repentance, sincere tawbah. Ya Allah, tonight we are raising our hands before you in this Mubarak month of Muharram. Ey mere pyare Allah, we are raising our hands before you. We are not raising them before some idol that does not see us, does not hear us, that cannot help us in any way. Ya Allah, we are raising them before you. You are most forgiving, you are most compassionate, you dearly love forgiveness of the sins. Oh my Allah, you can see the shame that is in our hearts. You can see the tears in our eyes. You can see, oh my beloved Allah, that we are ashamed of the sins that we have committed. We are not justifying any of our sins. We are not bragging about our sins. Ya Allah, forgive our major sins and our minor sins. Forgive the sins that we committed knowingly or unknowingly. Forgive the sins that we committed in the light of day or darkness of nights. Oh Allah, forgive the sins of our eyes. Such a great ne'mat, oh my beloved Allah, which you gave us of sight, we use day and night to watch filth and haram. Ey mere pyare khuda, forgive the sins of our eyes, forgive the sins of our ears, forgive the sins of our tongues, forgive the sins of our hands and feet, forgive the sins of our heart and mind. Oh my beloved Allah, forgive us, forgive our parents, our wives and children, our brothers and sisters, our family members. Ameen. Oh Allah, forgive the entire ummah of Rasulullah sallallahu alayhi wa sallam. Ay Allah, hum gunegar hai, hum siyakar hai, hum badkar hai, hum khatakar hai, hum mujrim hai, hum napaak aur gande hai. 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There is no other door for us, O Allah, besides your door. Which other door is there for us that we can tap? Which other home is there for us that we can beg? If a dog is kicked from one butcher, it can still go to another. If a beggar is chased from one home, he can go to another. But oh my Allah, if you have to reject us, where do we go?
There is no other door for us besides your door. There is no other home for us besides your home. Allah, your forgiveness is unlimited. Ya Allah, even if our sins are like the waves of the oceans, is more than the grains of sand on the earth. If our sins are more than the raindrops that fall from the heavens, if our sins are more than the entire creation put together, your forgiveness is much, much more than that. Ya Allah, remove these mountains of sins from our shoulders. Ya Allah, purify and clean our hearts. O Allah, we have filled our hearts with malice, with greed, with envy, with pride, with jealousy, with arrogance, with evil passions and desires. O my beloved Allah, what have we made of our hearts? Our hearts which were for your love and for the love of Rasulullah sallallahu alayhi wa sallam. Ya Allah, we have given our hearts to film actors and actresses. We have given our hearts to porn films. We have given our hearts to videos and movies, to cinemas and discos and rave clubs and theatres, to adultery and fornication. Oh my beloved Allah, our heart now enjoys sins. Your awliya, they make ibadat, they make zikr, they make tilawat, and yet they tear that we have not been able to do justice. And Ya Allah, we commit sins upon sins, and we enjoy those sins, we laugh, we brag. We don't commit them alone, singly. We take our friends along. Allah. Oh, my beloved Allah, we advertise our sins in the newspapers, on television. We are unashamed, oh, my beloved Allah. Ha! When my beloved Nabi alayhi salatu wasalam is informed that that ummat for whom you cried so much, that ummat for whom so much of your blood oozed in Taif, in Uhud, in so many places, that ummat for whom you did not sleep whole night on so many occasions, that ummat for whom you stood whole night in prayers on so many occasions until your feet swelled, that ummat for whom you were ostracized and boycotted 3 solid years. Oh my beloved Allah, when he is informed that that ummat is today in discos, rave clubs, cinemas, theatres, they have made their homes into cinemas and theatres, few meters away from your Rosa Mubarak, those hotels which were at one time the homes of the Sahaba-e-Kiram, radiyallahu anhum ajma'een. The filthiest of films are seen on the television screen, and the filthiest of music is heard. Ya Allah, how much of injury and pain we are causing to my beloved Rasul sallallahu alayhi wa sallam. Ya Allah, forgive each and every one of us. Ya Allah, ab toh maaf kar de. Ya Allah, ab toh maaf kar de. Nafs o shaitan dono ne milkar hai kiya hai mujhko tawa. Nafs o shaitan dono ne milkar hai kiya hai mujhko tawa. Ay mere Allah, meri madad kar. Ay mere Allah, meri madad kar. Chahta hu main teri pana. We seek refuge in you, O my Allah, from the mischief of nafs and shaitan. Ya Allah, bless us with prosperity, bless us with happiness, bless us with contentment, bless us with good health, spiritual health and physical health. Bless us with barakat in our businesses, barakat in our homes, barakat in our lives, barakat in our time, barakat in our wealth. Oh Allah, unite the hearts of husbands and wives, of parents and children, of brothers and sisters, of relatives, of family members. Unite the hearts of the entire ummah of Rasulullah sallallahu alayhi wa sallam. Oh Allah, bless us with your marifat, bless us with yaqeen in you, bless us with tawakkul and trust in you. Oh Allah, bless us with your closeness, bless us with the muhabbat of Rasulullah sallallahu alayhi wa sallam. Allah, bless us with the ishq and love of Rasulullah sallallahu alayhi wa sallam. Bless us with the ittiba of Rasulullah sallallahu alayhi wa sallam. Ya Allah, fill our hearts with the azmat of Rasulullah sallallahu alayhi wa sallam. Allah, bless us with your marifat and yaqeen. Allah, bless us with such a bond with you, such a bond with you. Oh my beloved Allah. Oh my beloved Allah. Bless
us with such a bond with you and your Rasul sallallahu alayhi wa sallam that nafs and shaitan cannot distance us from you. Ay Allah, let us be the fish that swims deep down in your ocean of ma'rifat. Allah, bless us with the best of this world and the best of the hereafter. Bless us with the best of dunya and the best of the hereafter. Allah, protect us from the azab of qabr. Allah, protect us from the azab of hashar. Ya Allah, protect us from the azab of jahannam. Ya Allah, enter us into jannat without any reckoning. Ya Allah, don't take our hisab. And especially in front of my beloved Rasul sallallahu alayhi wa sallam, don't take our hisab, Ya Allah. What kind of embarrassment it will cause to him in front of all the other ummatis if you have to question us about our actions and deeds. Ya Allah, you are forgiving, you are merciful, you dearly love forgiveness. Ya Allah, enters into Jannat without any reckoning in the company of my beloved Rasul.

0: Destroy them like you destroy the Aad and Samud. 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Cause the planes to crash. Cause the ships to sink. Create disunity amongst their ranks. Oh my beloved Allah, assist and help the Mujahideen of Islam. Assist and help the Mujahideen of Islam. Ey mere pyare Khuda, ek din marna hai aakhir maut. We have to cross the bridge of death. We have to leave this world whether we like it or not. Ya Allah, and we don't know when our time is going to come. We don't know when our death bell is going to ring. We don't know when the angel of death is going to squeeze our soul out from every limb and every part of our bodies. Oh my beloved Allah, when the time of our death comes, don't let the angel of death visit us in a rave club, in a cinema, in a theater or a disco, or popping drugs in our mouth. Oh my beloved Allah, with bottles of wine in our hand, or committing adultery or fornication, or watching some filth on the television screen. Allah, when the time of our death comes, take us to Madina Tayyibah. Ay Allah, oh my beloved Allah, take us to Madina Tayyibah. Bless us with shahadat in Madina Tayyibah. At the Rosa Mubarak of my beloved Rasul sallallahu alayhi wa sallam. With the salatu wa salamu alayka ya Rasul Allah on our lips. Let our soul come dancing towards you. Bless us with burial in Jannatul Baqi. But if our death is not muqaddar there, wherever it may be, O Allah, let it be in a state that you are pleased with us. Hey Allah, Rasulullah sallallahu alayhi wa sallam, all his life he made du'as for us. Especially in Hajjatul Wida. 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Oh my Allah, how much he cried at the multazam. His ihram became wet with his mubarak tears. For whom was he praying, oh my Allah? Ya Allah, all the du'as that he made for us at the multazam, the du'as that he made behind Muqam Ibrahim, the du'as that he made after drinking zamzam, the du'as that he made on Safa and Marwa, the du'as that he made at Mina, the du'as that he made at Arafat, oh my Allah, oh my beloved Allah. How much? From Zohar till Maghrib, my beloved Nabi alayhi salatu wasalam cried, and he cried, and he cried. Ya Allah, the du'as that he made at Muzdalifah, all the goodness that he asked for us, bless us with that goodness. Amen. Bless our wives and children with that goodness. Amen. Our family members with that goodness. Amen. The entire ummah with that goodness. Amen. And from all the mischief and corruption and fitnas, especially the fitnas of the Dajjal that he asked for protection from, protect us and protect the entire ummah of Rasulullah sallallahu alaihi wasallam. Ya Allah, you are well aware of all the good desires that is in the hearts of those who have raised their hands before you this part of the night. Ya Allah, whatever we have asked and begged of you, bless us with all that. And also, Allah, fulfill all those good desires which are in the hearts of everyone who has raised their hands before you this part of the time. Ya Allah, fulfill all their good desires, whatever they may be. Oh Allah, all the works of deen which are taking place, accept them. Jitne bhi deeni kaam ho rahe hai, jis shobay mein bhi ho raha hai, sab ko qubool farma. 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

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Ulama Ikram, most respected brothers and sisters and all those listening over Radio Islam in the Transvaal or wherever it reaches. Allah Tabaraka wa Ta'ala's fazal and His ihsan, and it is only His mercy, His kindness, His grace that He once again gave us the tawfiq of gathering for His zikr, for His remembrance, to take His Mubarak name and to make sincere tawbah from all our sins. I have many a times mentioned that these programs that we have are for tawbah from all our sins and to make a pledge and a firm intention of not to return to those sins again and to become obedient to Allah Tabaraka wa Ta'ala and His Rasul Sallallahu Alaihi Wasallam in every department and every aspect of our lives. That is the purpose. So the theme is the same of the Zikr Majlis. Once a wali of Allah Tabaraka wa Ta'ala, with great sincerity he made Zikr whole night. Then Shaitan whispered into his ears or heart that whole night you made Zikr, what is the sense? You didn't get any reply from your Allah. So the next day, he went to sleep without zikr. Therefore it is necessary to even have ilm and knowledge of deen and sharia. A person must be arif also, and he must be having the knowledge that is essential of deen. Otherwise, a little bit of whispering of shaitan and he can get completely misled. So the next day or the next night when he went to sleep, but because he was a pious person and he was regular with his zikr, so in the dream he saw Hazrat Khizr alayhi salatu wasalam, and Hazrat Khizr mentioned to him, he said that why did you not make zikr this night? He said, no, because I am making zikr but I am getting no reply from Allah. So he said, Allah Ta'ala has asked me to inform you. Now it is a dream. He says, I asked me to inform you, whether it is by means of kashf or whatever it was, that I have asked me to inform you that your taking his name, your saying Allah, was a reply from Allah Tabaraka wa Ta'ala that Labbaik, I am present, O my servant. Because if I had not accepted your Allah for the first time when you made it, I would not have given you tawfiq of making it for the second time. You don't get the tawfiq unless the first one is accepted, no matter with what deficiency it may have been made. But Allah Tabaraka wa Ta'ala, out of His kindness and out of His fazal, Allah Tabaraka wa Ta'ala accepts and gives the person tawfiq of making zikr again. So it is only the fazal of Allah Tabaraka wa Ta'ala. And then many, many times I have repeated this, that zikr is not only the tasbihat that we read, Subhanallah, Alhamdulillah, Allahu Akbar. The taking of the name of Allah Ta'ala, what does it mean? It means that we believe that Allah Tabaraka wa Ta'ala is almighty, He is powerful, He is all-hearing, all-seeing, all-knowing. He is our Khaliq, He is our Malik, He is the Razzaq, He is everything. He is our sustainer, He is our nourisher and our cherisher. We have believed in that, therefore we are taking His name. So then our life must also project that image. Outside the masjid, after the zikr majlis, then we must work towards developing that kind of God consciousness, that in every field of life we are conscious, we are aware of the fact that my Allah is watching. My life is in His control. He who has blessed me with all these bounties, He also has the power to snatch everything away.
Allah Tabaraka wa Ta'ala gives us grace. Allah Tabaraka wa Ta'ala gives us a chance. Allah Ta'ala gives us an extension of time to make tawbah. He gives us plenty of opportunities to make tawbah. But when we become persistent and Allah Ta'ala makes a decision that He is going to expose our sins and He is going to bring humiliation and disgrace, then no force in the world can then prevent Allah Tabaraka wa Ta'ala's decision from coming to pass. So we should not take undue advantage. This morning while speaking to the girls in the madrasa, giving them a tarbiyah lesson, this is the point that I emphasized. And there is nothing wrong in repeating these points. That we must have a lot of hope in Allah Tabaraka wa Ta'ala's mercy and forgiveness. Indeed, Allah Ta'ala is Rahim, He is Kareem, Allah Ta'ala is Ghaffar, Allah Ta'ala is very forgiving, very merciful. We will never find anyone more merciful and more forgiving than Allah Tabaraka wa Ta'ala. So because of that, we must have great hope in Allah Tabaraka wa Ta'ala's mercy and forgiveness, because He is merciful and forgiving. But Allah Ta'ala is also Muntaqim, He is also Qahhar. Allah Tabaraka wa Ta'ala, when He makes a decision to destroy, then mighty nations are destroyed. Mighty nations come crumbling. So, but when does a person have hope? That is the question. The farmer, first he plows the land, he plants the seed, he waters the crop, he takes care that there is no kind of damage that takes place. After having done everything that is within his power, now he waits for a good crop from that ground. Accidentally or due to Allah Tabaraka wa Ta'ala's decision, if some storm came, snow fell or hailstones rained and the crop was damaged, then he will say that is taqdeer. But he had great hope that he will get a good crop. But if he hasn't planted any sugarcane or he hasn't planted any seeds in the ground, he didn't plow the land, he didn't water the crop, he didn't do anything, and he announces to the world that this year I expect a fantastic crop from the plantation. 10,000 tons of sugarcane I expect, or 10,000 tons of wheat or barley, without doing anything. But he's got great hope because he knows that Allah Tabaraka wa Ta'ala causes the seed to germinate and come out of the ground and the crops to grow, so he's got great hope. Will we call this person intelligent? We'll say he's stupid, he's foolish, he's mad. Look for the very nearest asylum. Don't even wait any longer because his madness could become contagious and other people could also get affected by his madness. So when we are so intelligent when it comes to material world, then when it comes to our deen also, we have to make that effort to restrain ourselves from sins, from disobedience of Allah Tabaraka wa Ta'ala. We have to make the effort to make our namaz, keep our fast, give our zakat, make our hajj, fulfill the rights of our parents, our children, our neighbors, our society, our clients. We have to make the effort to be honest, to be truthful, to be sincere. Make the effort. Plow the land, plant the seed, water the crop. Now have great hope in Allah Tabaraka wa Ta'ala's mercy. That, Ya Allah, we cannot do justice, but You are very merciful, very forgiving, very kind. We have done, but we are very weak. But accept it, O Allah, with Your kindness and mercy. Now that is hope. But the person keeps on telling everybody, make dua, Allah Ta'ala blesses me with a child, pious, righteous, God-fearing, intelligent, and then also he must become a doctor, teacher, lawyer, philosopher and scientist. Then somebody asks him, when did you get married? He said, no, I'm not married as yet. Do you intend getting married? He said, no, I don't intend getting married. So then we'll say, this person must also be sent immediately to an asylum. So there must be hope also. But it must be balanced with the fear of Allah Tabaraka. Unfortunately, now we are all talking about great hope, but we forget that our actions and our deeds are those that are bringing the azab of Allah Tabaraka.
So to bring about this balance, this is why in the Zikr Majlises now and again we read a few couplets from Hazrat Khaja Azizul Hasan Majzub Rahmatullah Alayhi's Muraqabah Maut. And we know that one thing is certain, there's no difference of opinion that every person is going to leave this world. No matter who he is. He can be a politician, he can be a technician, he can be a physician, or he can be a musician. But you will have to leave this world. Or as we heard in our childhood days, where there is a butcher, a baker, a candlestick maker. And to that I always add an undertaker. So even if he's an undertaker, he will be undertaken too one day. And there's no difference of opinion in that. Maut is a must. Ho rahi hai umra misle barfakam chupke chupke rafta rafta dam badam saans hai ek reh rave mulke adam daf'atan ek roz ye jayega tham.

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Therefore, I always warn the students at the madrasas and schools and also in these Islahi majlises that don't leave traces of your sins. We don't know when death will come. Have fear of Allah tabaraka wa ta'ala at heart. Why bring about humiliation and disgrace and suffering upon yourself and your family? And I include myself in it, that all of us should be concerned. We are hearing of such incidents where complete families are being wiped out. And then, as I mentioned in the past also, some incidents, and recently also again. And as very recent as just yesterday too. I don't know what to say what happened. But if a person has to collapse suddenly, if a person has to leave the world suddenly, then the public will have access, the family will have access to the person's cupboards and to the person's home and to the person's diaries and to the person's secrets. So those young friends of mine, and alhamdulillah now many, many young boys and girls are deciding to change their lives or have started the path of changing. So I say that take the courage to destroy the evidence of sins. Don't keep evidence of sins. Those SMS messages, what are they saying? Sold my soul. SMS, I sold my soul. Now it's in your hands. I gave you that filthy message, I sold my soul, now it's with you. You can do what you like now. Destroy me, blackmail me. So why sell our soul? Or some more sin? There are good uses also, I'm not denying that. I'm talking about the evil uses. Some more sin. Now that it's evidence. Photographs are evidence. Diaries are evidence. Now the person is recording in his diary that yesterday I had a relationship with this woman, and that day I went to the cinema, and that night I went to that disco. Now every date is recorded. What the person has done. Allah Ta'ala had farishtas to record and asked us to make tawbah and told the farishtas to wipe it out, or Allah Ta'ala wipes it out himself. And here we are saying, no, we want the record for the public to see what we were doing. Now the person collapses suddenly, and when his diary is found, then his whole life history is there. That this was that Muslim who used to be in the first saf in the masjid, and who used to be reading tasbih, and who used to be making zikr, and who used to be going out in dawat and tabligh, and who used to be making hajj upon hajj, and who used to go to the khanqahs, and this was his lifestyle. So if Allah Ta'ala has given tawfiq of tawbah, and you are coming on track, then destroy the evidence, search for it in your bags, in your cupboards, in your computers, in your files, and destroy it. Have fear of Allah Tabaraka wa Ta'ala. A Muslim does not brag about his sins. A Muslim does not advertise his sins. A Muslim does not record his sins for enjoyment and for pleasure.

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What is the capital of the grave? What is the light of the grave? It's nothing but amal-e-saliha. So we have to go there. We have to show our face to Allah Ta'ala. It's not that Allah Ta'ala is not seeing our face now. What it means is that we will have to give an account. Every day we read in the, when we hear of people that when they are arrested and they are being taken to court, they are covering their faces. They don't want anybody to see out of embarrassment and shame. Ha! What kind of embarrassment that will be in the presence of billions of other ummatis on the day of Qiyamah, when the person will be brought, the action in which he died, he will be raised with that action. Now imagine a person dying in adultery, in fornication, in a prostitute quarters, watching some filthy film or movie, or on an internet site which is filthy, or with some filthy magazine in his hand, and now he is rising on the day of Qiyamah. What embarrassment it will cause to our beloved Rasul sallallahu alaihi wasallam. If we are not concerned about ourselves, then have some concern about that Rasul of ours who had so much of his blood shed for us and so much of his tears shed for us. Somebody does us a small favor, we sing his praises lifelong. That Nabi who lifelong did us favors, we are unconcerned. So pluck up the courage, pluck up the courage. How long are we going to remain hypocrites on the surface of this earth? How long are we going to deny and reject the favors of Allah Tabaraka wa Ta'ala? How long are we going to live a life of arrogance? When are we going to take the plunge into the ocean of Allah Tabaraka wa Ta'ala's marifat? 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

So the remembrance of this death, it's a break for our sins. Nafs and shaitan, they want to drag us into the gutters. Many times you have already heard, and it costs nothing to listen to it again. Mana maasiyat mein mujrimana thodi lazzat hai, magar us palne wale se ye kaisi baghawat hai. This is a majlis of islah, of reformation. So listen to it repeatedly. 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There is a little bit of enjoyment. But that enjoyment and pleasure in sins is like how a person has stolen somebody's vehicle and is driving around, and he knows that the police is following him or they are tracing him. Somewhere they will catch up with him. So what kind of enjoyment is that? It can be the best vehicle, but if the person is always looking right, left, front, behind him, that nobody is following him to arrest him, then what kind of enjoyment is that? Or the person has got wife, he's got children, and he's a Muslim, he's got iman in his heart, and now he's committing adultery somewhere. What kind of enjoyment is that? Because there is that fear that I must not get caught, I must not die in this state. So what kind of enjoyment is that? And then again, that respect that Allah Ta'ala has given to a Muslim, to bury the janaza of that respect just for a little while of pleasure, if that is not stupidity, then what is it? Who got respect in sins? Did anybody get respect in sins? That man who is committing a lot of sins, is committing fraud and is committing adultery and fornication and gambling and discos and movies and rave clubs. Look at how respectable a man that is. If you got any problem, must go to him and ask him to make dua for you. Because his dua reaches the arsh while she is in the rave club. Did you hear anybody saying a thing like that? So that is proof enough that there is no respect in that. So why not do those things in which Allah Tabaraka wa Ta'ala has kept respect? May Allah Ta'ala give me tawfiq, give you tawfiq, and the entire ummah tawfiq. May He give us himmat and courage and the strength to now give up sins from our lives. Throw out those evils from our homes and from our lives. And then see what sukoon Allah Ta'ala gives in the heart. What noor Allah Ta'ala gives in the heart. What ta'alluq Allah Ta'ala gives us with Him. What enjoyment Allah Ta'ala gives us in the quietness of the night. What enjoyment, what pleasure and what ecstasy and what happiness. What do the people of the rave clubs and the discos and the movies know? For them, their enjoyment brings them nothing but more pain and more restlessness and more depression.

Allah, this heart of mine which is filled with greed and with evil passions and desires, change the condition of this heart. How long am I going to walk with a heart that is filled with evil, in which evil has embedded itself, pride, malice, greed, envy, jealousy, all these sins. So Allah, change the condition of this heart. And it's not difficult for Allah Ta'ala to change it. The very fact that we get the tawfiq of going to programs of deen or coming for majlises of this nature where we know there's nothing else except asking that we should make tawbah and we should turn towards Allah Ta'ala. So that is a sign, it's an indication that we want a change. It is a sign that Allah Ta'ala loves the person. Allah Ta'ala is directing him in the path that will bring about that change. If he is sincere and then makes an effort to remain steadfast on that pledge that he is making to Allah Ta'ala.

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Forgive each and every one of us. You dearly love forgiveness of sins, O my beloved Allah. O my beloved Allah, you dearly love the forgiveness of sins. And we sinful ones have raised our dirty begging bowls before you. Ya Allah, we know what the condition of our heart is. O my beloved Allah, day and night we have violated your ahkam. Day and night we have been disobedient to you. Day and night we have used your very bounties for your disobedience. The great bounty of sight for your disobedience. The bounty of speech for your disobedience. The bounty of hearing for your disobedience. The bounty of hands and feet for your disobedience. The bounty of heart and mind for your disobedience. Oh my Allah! If it had not been you, we would have been destroyed. If there had been another Allah, you would have destroyed us. You would have ordered the earth to open and swallow all of us. You would have sent the gale force winds against us. You would have ordered the waters of the ocean to drown us. Ya Allah, how much of disobedience day and night we indulge in. And yet you give us so much to eat, so much to drink, clothes to wear, shelter above our heads, modes of transport to travel around, health, wealth. Oh, my beloved Allah, tujh jaisa koi pyara khuda nahi, tere siwa koi hamara nahi, tere siwa koi sahara nahi. Oh, my Allah, there is no one for us besides you. You are our creator, you are our sustainer, you are our nourisher and you are our cherisher. Oh my beloved Allah, no matter how much sinful we may be, but your ocean of forgiveness is so vast that just one drop from that ocean of forgiveness is sufficient to wash away our sins. Oh my Allah, if man can make dynamite sticks which can blow up huge mountains, oh my Allah, what is it difficult for you to blow away these mountains of sins that are on our shoulders? Ey mere pyare khuda, we are ashamed. We are ashamed of the sins that we have committed in our lives. We are not bragging. We are not justifying. We, oh my beloved Allah, acknowledge and confess before you that indeed we have committed those sins of which you are well aware, because you have seen everything, you have heard everything, you know everything. There was nothing hidden from your sight, oh my beloved Allah. There was nothing unknown to you. It was just your compassion and tolerance and kindness that you did not seize us there and then and bring about humiliation and disgrace and suffering upon us. Oh my beloved Allah, forgive our major sins and our minor sins. Forgive the sins that we committed knowingly or unknowingly. Forgive the sins that we committed in the light of day or darkness of nights. Ya Allah, when we were drawing the curtains of the hotel rooms, when we were drawing the curtains of our homes,
Oh Allah, when we are switching off the lights and thinking that nobody is watching, oh Allah, we committed the most despicable crime. We believe that everybody else had sight and the only one blind was you. And yet you are the one who gave us sight. Ey mere pyare khuda, hamare haal par raham farma. We have gone too far, O my Allah. Day and night we indulge in your disobedience. Ya Allah, change the direction of our lives. Forgive the sins of our eyes, of our ears, of our tongues, of our hands and feet, of our heart and mind. Ya Allah, change the condition of our hearts. Ya Allah, you have given man the intelligence and the expertise to transplant hearts. Oh my beloved Allah, we are seeking from you the transplant of a spiritually sound heart. Ya Allah, it's not difficult for you. Ya Allah, you changed the condition of the Sahaba-e-Kiram. They came from kufr and shirk. They were from the munafiqeen. They were from the Nasara and from the Yahud. But when they accepted Islam, oh my beloved Allah, what a transplant you gave to them. Then they became radiyallahu anhum wa radwan. Ya Allah, what a heart you blessed them with. Ya Allah, bless us with the hearts that you give to the awliya-i siddiqeen. Ya Allah, pull us towards you with your power of jazb. We have tried and we failed. We try and we fail. But oh Allah, draw us towards you with your power of jazb. Make us yours and become ours, oh my beloved Allah. Change the condition of our hearts. 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Oh Allah, where do we go? There is no one for us besides you. Oh my beloved Allah, change the direction of our lives. Ya Allah, make us obedient to you and your beloved Rasul sallallahu alayhi wa sallam. Fill our hearts with your love and the love of Rasulullah sallallahu alayhi wa sallam. Ya Allah, make us obedient to you and your beloved Rasul sallallahu alayhi wa sallam. Ya Allah, distance us from haram. Put the hatred of sins into our hearts. Oh Allah, at present we enjoy sins. We brag about our sins. Oh my Allah, we take pleasure in haram pleasures. Oh Allah, we take pleasure in haram pleasures. Allah, the awliya-i siddiqeen, they make ibadat, they make zikr, they make tilawat. They are obedient to you, they fulfill the rights of all, and yet they cry that we haven't been able to do justice. And oh Allah, hum nalayak, hum gandhe, hum, ay mere Allah, we commit sins and we brag. We advertise our sins, we record our sins. Oh my Allah, give us some realization. Ya Allah, a person will be raised on the day of Qiyamah as he will die. Ya Allah, don't cause any embarrassment to my beloved Rasul sallallahu alayhi wa sallam because of our sins. Ya Allah, that Nabi of yours who was stoned in Taif until his shoes were filled with his Mubarak blood. Ya Allah, ostracized and boycotted for 3 solid years. The time comes when they have to chew leather and chew leaves of trees for survival. Oh my Allah, that Nabi who stands whole night in prayer for the Ummah. That Nabi who is stoned in Uhud, he falls down unconscious. Ya Allah, he who cries and he tears for the sake of the Ummah. Ya Allah, don't let us be the cause of his injury and pain. Ya Allah, bless us with long life so that we may accumulate maximum amount of good deeds. Ya Allah, bless us with good health. We are spiritually sick and we are physically ill. Ay Allah, hum bimar hai. Hame shifa ata farma. Whosoever is sick and ailing amongst us, so Allah, give them shifa. Oh Allah, whosoever is sick and ailing, give them shifa, whether they are in hospitals or homes or wherever they may be.
Ya Allah, we know that sometimes sicknesses can be a rahmat and a blessing, but we are extremely weak, O my Allah. Change the sickness to that of shifa. Ever Allah, those who are in financial difficulties, remove their difficulties. Bless them with plentiful of halal risk and sustenance. Ya Allah, how can we get barakat in our homes when everything is on interest? Our homes on interest, our cars on interest, our carpets on interest, our furniture on interest, our curtains on interest, our cooking utensils on interest, the groceries we buy on interest. Oh my Allah, give us the realization that when we are bringing so much of lanat into our homes, so much of curses, then how can we get barakat? Allah, take us out from all kinds of haram. Amen. Allah, bless us with plentiful of halal risk and sustenance. Ya Allah, those who are suffering depression, give them joy and happiness. Those who are weak, give them strength. Those who have no children, bless them with pious and righteous children. Oh Allah, those whose children have gone on to drugs and drinks and vices and evils. Parents are crying, but it has become too late. But oh Allah, it is not difficult for you to give hidayat. Ya Allah, bring those children back onto track. Give them a hidayat and bring them onto sirat-e-mustaqim. And give the parents the realization to understand what caused them to go off track. Ey mere pyare Allah, humare hal par raham farma. Gunehgari mein kab tak umr kaatu? Gunehgari mein kab tak umr kaatu? Badal de mera rasta dil badal de. Oh Allah, how long are we going to walk the road of sins? Ay Allah, bless us with the best of dunya and the best of akhirah. Oh my beloved Allah, give hidayat to the enemies of Islam. Open their eyes to the beautiful teachings of Islam. Bless them with iman and Islam. Oh Allah, bless them with iman and Islam. Let the winds of hidayat blow throughout the continents. Ya Allah, don't leave anyone without hidayat. But if they have become stubborn and they have made up their minds that they will continue oppressing, that they will continue with their tyranny, and they will continue bombarding, and they will continue throwing their missiles and bombs on innocent brothers and sisters and children of ours in Palestine, in Chechnya, in Bosnia, in Kashmir, in Afghanistan, in all other parts of the world, oh my beloved Allah, then destroy them like you destroyed the Aad and Samud. Send the gale force winds against them. Send the tornadoes against them. Send earthquakes against them. Cause the planes to crash. Cause the ships to sink. Create division and disunity amongst their ranks. But oh Allah, unite the Muslim Ummah. Unite the hearts of husbands and wives. Unite the hearts of husbands and wives. Unite the hearts of parents and children. Unite the hearts of brothers and sisters. Unite the hearts of family members. Unite the hearts of the entire Ummah of Rasulullah sallallahu alaihi wasallam. Allah, remove the obstacles and the difficulties of the Ummah. Allah, Rasulullah Paak sallallahu alaihi wasallam, he was so concerned about his Ummah. Allah, when he is informed that that very Ummah for whom you cried so much and so much of your blood was shed, that Ummah in discos, in theatres, in gambling dens, in adultery, in fornication, in fraud, in drugs. Oh my Allah! Oh my beloved Allah! When he is informed of the condition of his Ummah, how much of injury and pain it must be causing to him. In his time, the Kuffar, the Mushrikeen, the Yahud and Nasara caused him pain. Today we are the cause of his pain and injury. Allah, don't let the angel of death find us in a disco or a cinema or a theater or in adultery or fornication or popping drugs in our mouth or bottle of wine in our hands or glued to some filthy movie. Allah. Ay Allah, when the angel of death visits us, let him visit us in a state that you are pleased with us. Ya Allah, at that time take us to Madina Tayyibah. Oh my beloved Allah, take us to Madina Tayyibah.
Bless us with shahadat in Madina Tayyibah. And the Rosa Mubarak of my beloved Rasul sallallahu alayhi wa sallam. With the salatu wa salamu alayka ya Rasulallah. On our lips let our soul come dancing towards you. Ya Allah, Nabi alayhi salatu wa salam, all his life he made duas for us. And especially in Hajjatul Wida. With his 124,000 companions. Mere piyare Rasul sallallahu alayhi wa sallam ne Hajr-e Aswad ko chum karke jo manga tha. 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And the duas that he made under the Mizab-e Rahmat. And the duas that he made in the Hatib. And oh Allah, when he attached himself to the Multazam, how much he teared. That his ihram became wet with his tears. All the duas that he made for us at the Multazam. Mere piyare Nabi alayhi salatu wasalam ne Multazam kuchu chimat karke jo manga tha. Maqam-e Ibrahim ke piche namazen padh kar jo manga. Zamzam ka

0: 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Oh Allah, those who are searching for marriage partners, bless them with good, pious marriage partners. Ya Allah, whatever good desires in the heart of anyone who has raised his hand before you, Ya Allah, fulfill those good desires. ربنا تقبل منا إنك أنت السميع العليم وتب علينا إنك أنت التواب الرحيم إن الله وملائكته يصلون على النبي يا أيها الذين آمنوا صلوا عليه وسلموا تسليما اللهم صل على سيدنا محمد وعلى آل سيدنا محمد وبارك وسلم سبحان ربك رب العزة عما يصفون وسلام على المرسلين
1: 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We continue with the meaning of these verses of Surah Yusuf. You already have some background of the revelation of this surah. He also have some kind of information with regards to the dream of Hazrat Yusuf alayhi salatu was salam. You have also heard what Hazrat Yaqub alayhi salatu was salam, the father of Hazrat Yusuf, told to Hazrat Yusuf alayhi salatu was salam when he narrated the dream. You have heard of the jealousy, the envy of the brothers of Hazrat Yusuf alayhi salatu was salam, how they were envious, they were jealous that the father seemed to have more love for Hazrat Yusuf alayhi salatu was salam than them. Instead of trying to understand the wisdom of Hazrat Yaqub alayhi salatu was salam, the brothers started plotting to get rid of Hazrat Yusuf alayhi salatu wasalam. You have also heard about the discussion that took place between them, the different kinds of opinions that were presented, where some suggested that he should be killed, or someone suggested that he should be thrown in a far off land, and other kinds of suggestions that were made. I also explained to you that Rasulullah Pak sallallahu alayhi wasalam was also going through such kind of tests and trials. The Quraysh of Makkah had become his enemies. The Kuffar of Makkah had become his enemies. The Mushrikeen of Makkah had become his enemies. And they also were plotting and planning the same thing, that the solution to all our problem is to assassinate Rasulullah sallallahu alaihi wasallam. So there are similarities. Nabi alayhi salatu wasalam is being given consolation also by virtue of the revelation of this.

surah. Now we'll proceed from there. You have already got some background that Hazrat Yaqub alayhi salatu wasalam, at first he refused to send Hazrat Yusuf alayhi salatu wasalam, and he said that it makes me very sad that you should take him away. I fear that a wolf would devour him whilst you are heedless of him. You could become negligent. You could become so engrossed in your play, in your amusement, in your chasing and running, in your eating and drinking, that you would take your gaze off Hazrat Yusuf alayhi salatu wasalam. And Yusuf, being just a little child at that time, some wolf could devour him. And this mention of wolf also I discussed last week. It was due to this dream that Hazrat Yaqub alayhi salatu wasalam had, in which he had seen, that there were 10 wolves that were surrounding Hazrat Yusuf alayhi salatu wasalam. And then one of those wolves saved Yusuf alayhi salatu wasalam. We've discussed that in some detail. And on the basis of that, he mentioned this word, that I fear some wolf would devour him. But later, the brothers are going to use the same kind of excuse, or the same kind of proof, that Yusuf alayhi salatu wasalam was devoured. So they responded that if the wolf has to eat him up, whilst we are such a group of people, then that would indeed indicate that we are great losers. I'm just giving you the meaning. But finally, Hazrat Yaqub alayhi salatu wasalam gave in. Hazrat Yusuf alayhi salatu wasalam was taken by these brothers. Hazrat Yaqub alayhi salatu wasalam took a pledge from this eldest brother. Yehuda was his name. And he seemed to have got some kind of liking for Yusuf alayhi salatu wasalam. So he put him on his shoulder and they started moving. Hazrat Yaqub alayhi salatu wasalam kept on watching until after some time they disappeared from his sight. As soon as they disappeared from his sight, Yusuf alayhi salatu wasalam was put on the ground. And thereafter, according to some of the riwayat that we have to read, we will find it no different from what the Americans do to those people that they take to Guantanamo Bay. How they punish them, how they beat them up, how they jump on them, how they throw them, how mercilessly they whip them, and they do all kinds of injustice. They behave like virtual animals. Absolutely no sympathy, no compassion, no love of any kind. Their enmity knows no bounds and no limits. So without going into the details of those riwayat, but Hazrat Yusuf alayhi salatu wasalam also, at that tender age, he is taken away from his father. Brothers having given the father false stories, making up stories, pretending to be his friend, pretending that they have got great love for him, great compassion and mercy for him. They are concerned about his health. That's why they want to take him out into the jungles whilst they go grazing, so that Hazrat Yusuf alayhi salatu wasalam can also enjoy the fresh air, and he can also eat and drink. In this pretext, they took him away. However, they did the same thing, somebody slapping him from this side, somebody booting him from that side, somebody threatening him, somebody whipping him. They did all kinds of things until finally Yehuda suggested that we put him into a well, because someone again suggested that he should be killed. They said, no, we'd rather take him, and there is a well nearby which is no more in use. Shrub has grown. It's a deep well. People who are passing by, they will not realize what is at the bottom of the well. It is possible that somebody that is going past could find him and take him out.
or otherwise there are snakes in there, or scorpions there, or some other poisonous creatures, so they could destroy him in there. Now this is a mirror in which we are supposed to be looking, that how much of dagha, how much of hirs, and how much of jealousy and envy is in our hearts. How many a times, as I mentioned last week also, that we say something, but that is not what is in our hearts. Our hearts, they harbor malice, they harbor jealousy, they harbor envy, but we will speak words which will be so sweet that people will get convinced with our lies. They will think that truly we have got great love for them. Or we are faced sometime with that kind of situation where the person will be speaking very sweet words, very encouraging words, but at the same time the person has got great amount of hatred or malice in the heart. Hazrat Khaja Azizul Hasan Rahmatullah Alayh, who was the senior Khalifa of Mujaddid-e-Millat Rahmatullah Alayh, Hazrat Mullah Ashraf Ali Sahab, very beautifully he has captured this state of the heart of the people of the time. Barosa nahi ab jahan mein kisi ka. I discussed this at length in one of my majlis, in which he has said, Barosa nahi ab jahan mein kisi ka, ke ab daura daura hai bas palasi ka, na gham be basi ka, na gham muflisi ka, jo rona hame hai to rona kisi ka. 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The gist of which is that there is no more any kind of bharosa, any kind of trust on any person today. And I'm repeating this because Hazrat Shah Wasiullah Rahmatullah Alayh has said that hypocrisy is the currency of the time. Sikka raijul waqt. Hypocrisy, he says, is the currency of the time. How we have rand and cents, we have gold, we have dollars and pounds, we have other currencies of the world. So he says, at present, amongst people, a currency which is in circulation and is considered to be the currency of the time is hypocrisy. The person is two-faced. Something else in the heart and something else on the tongue. That is one reason again why Allah Tabaraka wa Ta'ala on the day of Qiyamah will seal the lips up. Al-yawma nakhtimu ala afwahihim wa tukallimuna aydihim wa tashhadu arjuluhum bima kanu yaksibun. On the day of Qiyamah, Allah Tabaraka wa Ta'ala says that we'll put a seal on their lips. Al-yawma nakhtimu ala afwahihim. Wa tukallimuna aydihim. Their hands will speak to us. Wa tashhadu arjuluhum bima kanu yaksibu. In other words, the hands, the feet, the eyes, the ears. Allah Tabaraka wa Ta'ala will transfer the power of speech which He has given to the tongue to those parts of the body. They will now say what we have touched, where we have walked. The lips will say what we have done. The eyes will say what we have seen. These very parts of the body for the enjoyment of which we engage and indulge in sins and sinful pleasures, they will now give testimony against us. Imagine a person goes out of his way to please someone, and that is the person that gives testimony against him, turns his enemy.
So we are doing everything for the pleasure of our eyes, sensual pleasures. We do everything. And these are the things that will give testimony against us. So the tongue speaks a lot of lies. It can say that which is in the heart, and it can say also that which is not in the heart. On the day of Qiyamah, there will be no question of lies. Nothing but the truth. So there is nothing to doubt that how will the hands speak and the legs speak. Who is it that has given the power of speech to the tongue? If you cut that tongue out from the mouth and place it on the ground and say, now speak, will it speak? And in these times, as has been predicted by Rasulullah sallallahu alaihi wasallam, we can see how true his predictions are. Don't we have everything speaking today? Our dashboards of the cars, they speak. Turn left, turn right, traffic ahead. They give us directions. The steering wheels have begun to speak. Our computers speak. Our radios speak. Our cell phones speak. The shoelaces are now speaking. The watches are speaking. So if Allah tabaraka wa ta'ala gives the power of speech to the hands and feet, then why should we doubt? So he says, Barosa nahi ab jahan mein kisi ka ab daur daura hai bas policy ka. There's nothing but policy all around the world. Diplomacy, as they call it, which is an art of speaking lies in these days. Diplomacy is an art of speaking lies. The ministers, the presidents, the kings, the rulers, people in assemblies, in government departments, when they have to make some kind of a statement, most of the times it is nothing but lies. So he says, but this is what I am crying over. I am not worried and concerned about people being poor. That can be resolved. They can be given some kind of help and assistance. Financial aid can reach them. But this sickness which is in the heart of dagha, makr and hirs, of lies, of cheat, of hypocrisy, he says it is a serious problem. Therefore he says, Tera ai nai roshni muho kala, O you modern day civilization, may your face be blackened. Dilo mein andhera hai bahar ujala. In the heart there's darkness, and outside there's great amount of light. Everything is for the outside. Glitter and glamour and shine that we find on the outside. Everywhere there is nothing but concern about the outward. Even our physical bodies, the attention that we pay to them, we don't even pay a fraction of that to our internal selves. So this is what we are seeing in this history, or in the story of Hazrat Yusuf alayhi salatu wasalam. That what they are saying with their tongues, or what they said with their tongues to Hazrat Yaqub alayhi salatu wasalam, and the assurances that they gave to him, and the guarantees that they gave to him, and the conviction that they had in their speech. But Allah tabaraka wa ta'ala knew what was in their hearts. In fact, Hazrat Khaja Sahib Rahmatullah Alayh, since this is tafsir together with tarbiyah, Hazrat Khaja Sahib Rahmatullah Alayh, he went on very beautifully, Dagha makro hirso hawa dil ke andar, hasad bughz kibro riya dil ke andar. 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Deception, lies,
greed, jealousy, malice, pride, arrogance, obstinacy, evil passions and desires. He says, what is not in the heart? Of all these things, what is not in the heart? All these things are in the heart. If there is something that is missing in the heart, then it is khawf-e-khuda. The fear of Allah tabaraka wa ta'ala's azab, the fear of Allah tabaraka wa ta'ala's displeasure, that is the only thing that is missing in these hearts. I always say that either we have that much love for Allah ta'ala, that we do everything for His pleasure, realizing and recognizing that Allah tabaraka wa ta'ala is our creator, our sustainer. He is the one who has blessed us with our sight, our hearing, our speech, our wealth, our health. So we should have so much of love that we don't disobey Him. But if we are that weak that we don't have that kind of love, then at least fear the azab of Allah ta'ala. Look at the huge waves that we witnessed recently. If only Allah tabaraka wa ta'ala did not cause them to subside and cause them to increase the levels, and if the water kept on moving ahead, the seas were looking as if they were very, very angry. It was as if the ghazab and anger of Allah tabaraka wa ta'ala was being unleashed. Allah tabaraka wa ta'ala protect us and protect everyone wherever they may be. We must not point fingers at anyone. We don't know when they make tawbah. Azab of Allah tabaraka wa ta'ala can destroy cities, towns, countries. Allah tabaraka wa ta'ala does not send down His azab in any particular place. But generally those places where sins become excessive, then you must expect some kind of azab. And that is what the beachfront has become. There is absolutely no harm, and I have mentioned this in my recent majlis also, there is no harm. You must not say that it is haram to go and live on the beachfront. Great, great awliya have lived on the beachfront. What is haram and what is forbidden is that the person is in the midst of those semi-naked women or semi-naked men and watching the volleyball and beach games and all other entertainment which is laid out during vacations. Easter will come now and you will find the same thing. Those people who witnessed those huge waves and those who rushed making tawbah, reading Yasin Sharif and phoning frantically here and there to make dua, but everything is suddenly forgotten. So we should not be amongst them. From a distance watch the beautiful waves of the ocean flowing. Go to places which are free of fitnas or very little fitna on that section of the beach. Then there is no problem. But do not go and sit with your scarves and with your cloaks and the men folk going there with their beards and with their topis and with their kurtas and watching such kind of games in action. Then we are inviting the wrath of Allah tabaraka wa ta'ala. So he says, Dagha makro hirso hawa dil ke andar, hasad bughz kibro riya dil ke andar, nahi is zamane mein kya dil ke andar, nahi hai to khawfe khuda dil ke andar. So this was exactly the case of the brothers of Hazrat Yusuf alayhi salatu was salam, that they had makr, they had hirs, deception, lies, false oaths and qasams, all the traits of the munafiqeen. So we should not just read this as a story. It's a story of Hazrat Yusuf alayhi salatu wasalam, as I stated in the beginning of the surah, that people have made this into some kind of a romantic tale and story. They have even had films made of it, and Muslims have made novels of it. I will not give you the names, but the thing is that this was not for encouraging people to get into sin. It was to discourage them. It was to show the taqwa of Hazrat Yusuf alayhi salatu wasalam. And also at the same time,
all the details that were mentioned in every ayat, there's so much of lessons, so much of lessons. If we have to just go in depth, then we may not even proceed further than a few ayats. But that is of course not my intention. We want to complete the story also. And we can come back again for details later. But these are the lessons that we take. That don't trust people in a hurry. And just as we don't trust others in a hurry, because it could be deception, it could be lies, it could be all kinds of manipulation, and it could be hypocrisy. So at the same time, we too should not be doing the same thing. It doesn't mean that we must be very careful about others, but we do the same thing ourselves. We must check our own actions, that is there hypocrisy in this? Is there lies in this? Is there cheating and deceit in this? Is there mockery in this? Is there deception in this? Is there manipulation in this? We must check our hearts. And the hearts are what Allah tabaraka wa ta'ala looks at. So they said that if the wolf has to eat him while we are a strong group, then we are losers. Now look at that. They made that statement. And now when they took him away from the father, they go and dump him and throw him in a well. They put him into a bucket. They tore his own shirt. They tore his own shirt to make it like a rope to lower the bucket into the well. Allah tabaraka wa ta'ala, according to one riwayat, sent Hazrat Jibreel alayhi salatu wasalam at that time to make sure that Hazrat Yusuf alayhi salatu wasalam is not hurt. Because after the bucket was lowered a little, then they snapped that shirt which was tied. Now this shirt of Hazrat Yusuf alayhi salatu wasalam was a miraculous shirt. And it featured in many places. Here, whilst lowering the bucket, they used the shirt of Hazrat Yusuf alayhi salatu wasalam. Then when they come back to Hazrat Yaqub alayhi salatu wasalam, they slaughter one sheep. They soak the shirt in blood and they fake. They bring the shirt to Hazrat Yusuf, Hazrat Yaqub alayhi salatu wasalam, and they say that some wolf ate up Hazrat Yusuf alayhi salatu wasalam. Whilst we were playing, whilst we were running, whilst we were racing, then at that time we took our gaze off Yusuf alayhi salatu wasalam. We had left him there with our belongings. And then what happened is that some wolf came and devoured him. But Yaqub alayhi salatu wasalam was not a foolish person. He knew what these brothers had done. A Nabi of Allah tabaraka wa ta'ala is not a bhola bhala person, as we say. It is not necessary that to be pious you must also be bhola bhala, foolish, that people can deceive you. Hazrat Umar radiallahu ta'ala anhu, one of his distinguishing qualities and features was that la yakhda wa la yukhda. His companion said that our Amir is such that neither does he deceive others and nor is he deceived by others. Sometimes because there is no outward evidence, a person does not take any action. But that does not mean that the person must be taken for a ride easily. It's a world full of deception, full of cheat, full of jealousy and envy. So a person has to be sharp, alert, especially the women folk in their homes also. How many of them are so negligent and so careless? They will leave everything open in their rooms, their jewelry, their cash, their watches, their diamond rings, and they will have people cleaning and sweeping and working, and they say, we trusted them because they worked for us for so many years. How many cases, without exaggeration, how many cases after 10 years, 15 years, 20 years, then the same person says that so and so wiped out everything and disappeared, and there is no sign of that person who worked for me for so long. So trust again, it is the trust. How many people befriend a person? They put up a very pious performance.
Then they put a proposal for the daughter of that person. The person thinks that this person is very pious, very righteous. I saw him regular in the masjid. And look at the changes the person brought in his life. He gives his daughter in marriage, and after a few days, few months, then discovers that this person was very heavy on drugs. So don't just go by the outward form and shape. It can be very misleading and very, very deceiving. Find out, make investigation if there has to be any proposal. There's nothing wrong with that. And if a person is offended that why did you make an investigation, then tell that person thank you very much. Because there's so much of deception. We get back again to the story. So that Yusuf alayhi salatu was salam, he was put into the well. Hazrat Jibreel alayhi salatu wasalam was once asked about his speed, that what is his speed. He says his speed is this, that he was on the arsh of Allah tabaraka wa ta'ala. He was there right on top. And he was given the hukam that Yusuf alayhi salatu wasalam is being lowered into the well. You must protect him with your wings. Don't let him be hurt. Don't let the bucket hit the floor and Yusuf alayhi salatu wasalam be harmed. Look at the intizam, look at the arrangement that Allah tabaraka wa ta'ala makes for his beloved servants. That on the one hand it's a very, very severe test, and on the other hand Allah tabaraka wa ta'ala is watching every move, every action, every breath of both the enemies and also those servants of his who are righteous and pious. Allah tabaraka wa ta'ala gives them kind of contentment in the heart, sukoon in the heart under all conditions. Hazrat Yusuf alayhi salatu wasalam, the bucket is being lowered. Hazrat Jibreel alayhi salatu wasalam is right up. He says that before the bucket could touch the floor of the well, my wing was beneath the feet of Hazrat Yusuf alayhi salatu wasalam. Now this shows Allah tabaraka wa ta'ala's qudrat and power. If he can give this speed to Hazrat Jibreel alayhi salatu wasalam, then what are we so dumbfounded, or what are we so baffled when we hear of the speed of spaceships and other inventions of man? Allah tabaraka wa ta'ala is the one who gives that power. So just to cut it short, after that, for 3 days, Hazrat Yusuf alayhi salatu wasalam remained in the well. And they kept an observation to see what happens to him. Yehuda was the one who kept bringing a little bit of food and lowering it and giving it to Hazrat Yusuf alayhi salatu wasalam. When they noticed that a caravan was coming, they always had somebody at the head of the caravan. Those caravan, those days meant something different. Today when we say caravan, then we think of our caravans. They didn't have all these Toyotas and Hilux and everything else that time. They were talking about camels or horses. So in any case, when they were going past there, these camels, from Syria they were going across to Egypt. Now this was not the normal route. That is why this well too was deserted. It was not their normal route. They went off. Allah tabaraka wa ta'ala made them deviate. Allah tabaraka wa ta'ala caused them to lose the road. And the person that was at the head of that caravan, so he was in front searching somewhere for water, and he saw a well. Now again, look at Allah tabaraka wa ta'ala's hikmah and qudrat. Just as if you have to read Hazrat Musa alayhi salatu wasalam story, look at how Allah tabaraka wa ta'ala saves Hazrat Musa alayhi salatu wasalam. His mother puts him in the water. His mother lowers him, and in that baby cot or whatever you call it, when he was lowered there into that water, and the king's wife,
finally ends up looking after Hazrat Musa alayhi salatu wasalam, or brings him to the palace. And then Allah tabaraka wa ta'ala, his plan is different. He makes it such that Hazrat Musa alayhi salatu wasalam does not drink the milk of any woman in the palace. And as a baby now, he was dearly loved by the wife of the king. Allah tabaraka wa ta'ala makes the arrangement for Musa alayhi salatu wasalam's mother to now come into the palace. That is what you hear many a times in my zikr program, in which we say, when it with regards to zikr, dil ko agar chamkana ho to kar lo zikr illallah. Socho zara Firaun ke ghar mein Musa ko pala kisne. Gaur karo machli ke shikam mein Yunus ko rakha kisne. Who is it that nurtured Hazrat Musa alayhi salatu wasalam in the house of the king who was his enemy? So Allah tabaraka wa ta'ala now made them lose their way, and they have to come past this well, giving us a very important lesson, that those who are righteous, or those who are obedient to Allah and His Rasul sallallahu alayhi wasalam, when tests come, when trials come, when it appears that everything is gloomy and dark and there is no hope at all, now what hope can there be when the person is down in the well? It was as if that was the end of his life. And that is what they had expected also. They said that this is a very deserted well, and there could be snakes there, scorpions there, they will sting him, they will bite him, and he will lose his life. But if Allah tabaraka wa ta'ala wants to protect, then all the planning of the world will fail. So he was finally picked up. When they were going past, so they lowered the bucket, and inside the bucket, instead of water coming out, they found Yusuf alayhi salatu wasalam. But before we come to that, let us see what happens with his brothers returning to Hazrat Yaqub alayhi salatu wasalam. They return to their father at nightfall. They returned to Hazrat Yaqub alayhi salatu wasalam at nightfall. That means in the darkness of the night. They themselves were scared now to face Hazrat Yaqub alayhi salatu wasalam. So they thought late night, now he will be tired too, he is not going to ask much questions, and also he will not be able to see very carefully the shirt of Hazrat Yusuf alayhi salatu wasalam. Yes, I was telling you that shirt, one is when they were lowering him. Then they brought the same shirt to Hazrat Yaqub alayhi salatu wasalam, soaked in blood. So Hazrat, and then again this shirt featured when Zulaikha was trying to seduce him, and when she was caught, so then she made a false allegation, and they again this same shirt of Hazrat Yusuf alayhi salatu wasalam featured, or the kurta. But we'll discuss that later when we come to those ayats. So now they came to their father at nightfall. They said, oh, our dear father, now they are talking to Hazrat Yaqub alayhi salatu wasalam. Waja'u abahum isha'an yabkoon. They came weeping to their father at nightfall. 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

They came weeping to their father at nightfall and they said, "Father, we went running races and left Yusuf with our belongings." They said, "We were racing with each other. We left Yusuf alayhi salatu wasalam with our belongings. The wolf came and ate him up." And also they said, "You will never believe us, even though we are telling the truth." They say, "You won't believe us. We are telling you the truth, but you won't believe us. We know that." So they themselves knew that they were speaking lies. And Yaqub alayhi salatu wasalam, Allah tabaraka wa ta'ala had given him the basirat, and he will understand that this is nothing but a false story. So they themselves said, "We are speaking the truth, but we know that you are not going to believe us." For how could he believe them when they brought the shirt of Hazrat Yusuf alayhi salatu wasalam, and they said that a wolf had eaten Hazrat Yusuf alayhi salatu wasalam. The wolf had devoured Yusuf alayhi salatu wasalam. But that wolf must have been a very, very clever wolf, that it devoured Yusuf alayhi salatu wasalam, but did not tear the shirt of Yusuf alayhi salatu wasalam. The shirt of Yusuf alayhi salatu wasalam was not torn in any way. So what kind of a wolf was that, that it first took the shirt of Yusuf alayhi salatu wasalam out, it devoured him, and then it put some blood on the shirt? So when Allah tabaraka wa ta'ala has planned that somebody should get caught out in his or her lies, then the person will make some blunder and some mistake which will be very apparent and clear that this person is number one liar. Another great lesson in there, that we get away many a times with our lies and with our deception and with our hypocrisy. Many people think that they have deceived the person, they have got away, but somewhere along the line something will happen where the true colors will then be revealed. So never ever feel satisfied, never ever feel satisfied that we have succeeded in our lives. Never be complacent. If the person made a mistake, make sincere tawbah, regret, repent. It may be a very crude example, but it is the reality that we find the cats, that they will dig up some ground, they'll pass stool and they'll cover up their dirty filth with some sand. Then next time they'll dig up somewhere else, then somewhere else, and it'll carry on in the yard in different places. Now the cat feels very, very happy that my filth is concealed. Then comes one shower, one rain, one drizzle also, washes away the sand, and all the filth becomes exposed. So those who commit sins go on and think that nothing is happening, our sins are concealed. They should never feel complacent. Allah tabaraka wa ta'ala gives a rope, Allah ta'ala gives some time, He gives a respite, He gives a chance that we return to Him, that we give up those sins and we change our life. And if the person makes a sincere tawbah, then Allah ta'ala even makes the angels forget. If it's the rights of people, of course, then we have to ask them for forgiveness. But I explained to you that if it is ghibat and the person has not come to know of it, then we do not have to go and inform that person that this is what I spoke about you. Just tell the person, "Make me maaf, whatever I may have said, done." Find some good opportunity, a big night, a Friday, or when you're going for some safar and journey, just phone the person or speak to the person and say, "Make me maaf." Speak in general terms. But if the person has come to know of it, then of course you say clearly that, "Make me maaf for having said this or said that." Otherwise, just give some sadqa, send the sawab to that person, read 3 times Qul Huwa Allah, send the sawab to that person, and mention it just to those whom we have mentioned the bad things of that person, that no, that person is not like that, the person has got some very good qualities and sifats, and that is sufficient. So sincere tawbah, returning to whomsoever whatever is due, beginning with the qazas of the namaz, roza, zakat, and paying back the zakat that hasn't been paid, etc., which we have discussed many times, the conditions of tawbah.
So Allah Tabaraka wa Ta'ala gives a chance that this person gives up the sins and returns to Him. But when the person continues and is persistent, then Allah Tabaraka wa Ta'ala unleashes his azab. And that person then, no matter how much he tries to conceal his adultery and his fornication and his taking of interest and taking of drugs and gambling and going to the casinos and discos and rave clubs, no matter how much he was concealing from people, but it becomes exposed. Somehow the people will come to know. Allah Tabaraka wa Ta'ala then embarrasses that person. Let's make a lot of dua that Allah Tabaraka wa Ta'ala protect us all from embarrassment, shame, disgrace and humiliation. Don't challenge the might of Allah Tabaraka wa Ta'ala. Immediately after having committed some sin, which should be accidental and not purpose, but even if the person purposely has committed some sin, then make sincere tawbah. Don't brag about sins. Don't advertise sins. Don't keep evidence of sins. Another very major problem in our society is that people are quite happy to keep the evidence of those sins, meaning that they are recording those sins on the videos, on their cell phones. They have it in their cupboards. Women folk, men, children, everybody seems to be just hiding it somewhere or the other, unconcerned that we don't know when death will come. And if death comes, then who is going to look into those cell phones? Who is going to look into those cupboards? Who is going to look into those computers? And who is going to open those files and read those letters? So don't keep evidence of sins. Accidental sin, make plenty of tawbah. So they came with fake blood on the shirt of Hazrat Yusuf alayhi salatu wasalam. Hazrat Yaqub alayhi salatu wasalam immediately responded. He said, بَلْ سَوَّلَتْ لَكُمْ أَنفُسُكُمْ أَمْرًا. What grief and pain must have come over his heart. So he said, rather your inner desires have seduced you to do something. So what must he do? He said, فَصَبْرٌ جَمِيلٌ. So patience is the best. The best thing to do in such conditions now is patience. What else can the person do now? They say that Yusuf alayhi salatu wasalam has been devoured by some wolf, giving him the impression that he has been killed, he has been murdered. Although they have made up a story, brought his shirt, but it seems like they have killed him, they have thrown him somewhere. So now all he can do is make a search, but exercise great amount of patience, great amount of sabr. فَصَبْرٌ جَمِيلٌ وَاللَّهُ الْمُسْتَعَانُ عَلَى مَا تَصِفُونَ. And it is Allah Ta'ala whose help is sought against what you are describing. That means this fabrication of yours, this story that you are making up, and whatever you have done, all your plotting and planning, and all your enmity and hatred, and all your deception and everything else, I am turning towards my Allah. I am seeking from Allah Tabaraka wa Ta'ala rewards on this patience that I am exercising. فَصَبْرٌ جَمِيلٌ. Because Allah Tabaraka wa Ta'ala is with those who are patient. إِنَّ اللَّهَ مَعَ الصَّابِرِينَ. Which does not mean that the person does not take medication if he is sick, or does not make use of the means that Allah Ta'ala has created. But he makes use of the means, he makes dua, and then accepts the decision and the will of Allah Ta'ala, and believes that there must be great khair and great wisdom of Allah Tabaraka wa Ta'ala in whatever has happened. We are not there to make a decision for Allah Ta'ala. Allah Ta'ala knows best through which route and which road He must take us. But we must attribute most of our problems, especially us, to our sins. We are not Yaqub alayhi salatu wasalam. We are not Rasulullah sallallahu alayhi wasallam. We are not the Sahaba-i-Kiram radiyallahu anhum ajma'in. We are not the Tabi'in or the Tabi'in. We are not from the Awliya-i-Siddiqeen. Women folk are not the Rabia Basriyas of our time. We have exceptions.
But if we have to look at our lives, then we will find that there is great amount of deficiency and weakness in our iman, in our akhlaq, in our dealings, in our lives, in our homes. There is great amount of weakness in our ibadat, in our zikr, in our tilawat, in our obedience to Allah and His Rasul sallallahu alaihi wasallam. There is great amount of deficiency in our love for Allah tabaraka wa ta'ala. A great amount of deficiency in our love for Rasulullah sallallahu alaihi wasallam. And there is no doubt, as Hazrat Khaja Sahib rahmatullah alayhi said, that what is there that is not in the heart, nahi is zamane mein kya dil ke andar, nahi hai to khawfe khuda dil ke andar. The ashra mubashara, given glad tidings of Jannat by Rasulullah sallallahu alayhi wasallam. But look at the tears that they shed before Allah Ta'ala. Those who were promised Jannat, they knew that Nabi alayhi salatu wasalam's promise is haq, but yet the khawf and fear in their hearts that Allah Ta'ala must not become displeased. And we do everything wrong and we wait for those in'amat, we wait for those gifts and those bounties that came upon the pious and the righteous. So when we are tested, when any kind of difficulty or hardship or pain and suffering comes, then we must not straight away say that this is because of my piety and taqwa, Allah tabaraka wa ta'ala is just giving a bit of test. We must attribute it to our weakness. Yes, the people can have good opinions, and Allah tabaraka wa ta'ala knows better than everyone else what is the true condition of our hearts, which we have neglected so much. Agar jism tera zara ho aleel, hakeemo ki sunta hai tu bedaleel, dawa talkh se talkh peeta hai tu, dawa talkh se talkh peeta hai tu, khushamat tabeebo ki karta hai tu. May Allah tabaraka wa ta'ala give us the tawfiq of reading the Quran Sharif, understanding the Quran Sharif, taking lessons from the Quran Sharif, making amal on the Quran Sharif. The time is about to expire. We have 5 minutes left. Let's make dua. Allahumma salli ala Sayyidina Muhammad wa ala ali Sayyidina Muhammad wa barik wa sallim. Rabbana atina fid dunya hasanatum wa fil akhirati hasanatum wa qina azaban nar. Ya Allah, hamare gunahon ko maaf farma. Ya Rahim, Ya Kareem, Ya Sattar al-Uyub, Ghaffar al-Zunub, Allah. O my most beloved Allah, O my most compassionate, loving, caring Allah. O my Rahim, Kareem, Allah. O my most tolerant Allah. Forgive each and every one of us. We are ashamed of the sins that we have committed in our lives. Don't test us, my beloved Allah. Don't unleash your anger and wrath upon us. Don't send your azab upon us. Ya Allah, we are extremely weak servants of yours. But we are not justifying any of our sins. We are acknowledging every sin of ours. Who is there to forgive us besides you? There is no one for us besides you. Which other door can we tap besides your door? Tere siwa hamara koi sahara nahi. Tere siwa koi hamara nahi. Oh my beloved Allah, we are turning towards you. Forgive our major sins, minor sins, sins that we committed knowingly, unknowingly, in the light of day or darkness of nights. Forgive the sins of our eyes, our ears, our tongues, our hands and feet, our heart and mind. Forgive our parents, our family members, our children. Forgive the entire ummah of Rasulullah sallallahu alaihi wasallam. Ya Allah, forgive the ummah of Rasulullah sallallahu alaihi wasallam. Overlook the weaknesses, the shortcomings, the faults of the ummah of Rasulullah sallallahu alaihi wasallam. My beloved Allah, if you are not going to forgive us,
If you are going to turn away your glance of forgiveness and mercy because of our sins, then who are we to turn to? Hamara ban ja hame apna bana le. Make us yours and become ours. If you are ours, our children will be the coolness of our eyes. Our homes will give us comfort. Businesses will give barakah. There will be peace and harmony, tranquility, serenity, happiness in our homes, in our lives. If you are unhappy with us, if you are displeased with us, then there will be nothing but turmoil in our lives. There will be restlessness, anxiety, worries and problems. Ya Allah, we know that sometimes it can be a test, but we are extremely weak servants of yours. Don't test us, my Allah. Protect us from sakarat of maut. Protect us from the azab of qabr. Protect us from the azab of hashar. Ya Allah, we have to face you on the day of qiyamah. We have to stand before you and account for our deeds and actions. What have we got as a capital of good deeds? We have absolutely nothing to our credit. What little we do, we wash away with riya, with show, with name and fame seeking. Ya Allah, we have got no ikhlas in our lives. We are seeking from you ikhlas in all our amal and our actions. Ya Allah, on the day of Qiyamah, due to our weakness and our shortcomings and our sins, don't cause any kind of embarrassment to come upon Rasulullah sallallahu alaihi wasallam. Ya Allah, bless us all with good health. We are sick and ailing, my beloved Allah. Ya Allah, we are seeking from you shifa for all our ailments, sicknesses and diseases. We are physically sick and we are spiritually sick. Cures of all our sicknesses, whether they are spiritual or physical. Clean and purify our hearts of malice, of greed, of pride, of arrogance, of deceit, of hypocrisy. Purify our hearts of envy, of jealousy. Ya Allah, make us yours and become ours. Koi mujhse puche main kya mangta hoon, main apne khuda se khuda mangta hoon. Wo ho jaye mera, main ho jaun uska, yahi raat din mein dua mangta hoon. Those who are sick, give them shifa. Those who are weak, give them strength. Those who are on journeys, make them reach the destination safely. Ya Allah, those who are in depression, give them joy and happiness. Unite the hearts of husbands and wives, of parents and children, of brothers and sisters, of family members, and the ummah of Rasulullah sallallahu alaihi wasallam. Ya Allah, give us the hearts that you give to your awliya siddiqeen, to your pious and righteous servants. Ya Allah, bless us with hearts that you give to those whom you love. Fill our hearts with your muhabbat and the muhabbat of Rasulullah sallallahu alaihi wasallam. Bless us with the best of dunya, the best of akhirat. Distance us from nafs and shaitan. Distance us from nafs and shaitan. Ya Allah, Rasul-e-Pak sallallahu alaihi wasallam, all his life he made du'as for us. Bless us with all the goodness that he asked for us. Bless the ummah with that goodness. And from all the mischief, corruption and fitnas that he asked for protection, protect us and the ummah of Rasulullah sallallahu alaihi wasallam. Accept all the works of deen that are taking place. 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
The next lesson will inshallah be after the schools reopen. I don't think there will be a lesson next week. We'll just find out from Papa. But the tafsir will now be, because we are closing on Thursday, and inshallah the next tafsir lesson will be after the holidays. Remove the desk to the sides, the screens also put it to the sides. The Isha Salat is accorded to 8, and Zikr program is thereafter, inshallah.

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It is only in ittiba and in following his aqwal, his af'al, his actions, his speech, that we can really get the blessings of Allah tabaraka wa ta'ala. If we are seeking protection from all the fitnas, if we are seeking respect in this world, in the qabr, in the akhirat, then nowhere else can we find it except in the ittiba of Rasulullah sallallahu alaihi wasallam. The Sahaba ikram radiyallahu ta'ala anhum ajma'in, they proved it in their lives. That when they imbibed within themselves Nabi alayhi salatu wasalam's akhlaq, then wherever they went in the world, people flocked, people accepted Islam just by seeing their character, looking at their dealings, looking at the way in which they treated each other, looking at the kind of sympathy that they had for others, the compassion, the kindness, the sacrifices that they would make, looking at the purity of their hearts. So they flocked, came into the fold of Islam in large numbers. Sometimes just traders went to a foreign land, and the whole country, after some time, people converted to Islam. So it was only in this obedience, which unfortunately we lack, and as a result we cannot seem to be even benefiting whilst we are in Madina Sharif. We are right there in Madina Sharif by the Rosa Mubarak, and we come out from there and we say we're finding ourselves empty, there's nothing that came into our hearts. Why? Because we did not open up that hearts to receive that Noor, the Anwar, the Rahmat, the Barakat. Otherwise, there's an ocean, but we must go with our containers to fill. If we go with closed containers, nothing will come inside. So he says, Tere ashab sab se hain aala huye. After Nabi alayhi salatu wasalam, it was his companions who were given the certificate by Allah tabaraka wa ta'ala, radiyallahu anhum wa radu an. No university, college, school can claim that 100% everyone is excellent. 124,000. And regarding each and every one, Allah Ta'ala says, Allah Ta'ala pleased with them and they pleased with Allah Ta'ala. Each and every one, I mean, can we just imagine? If a sheikh has 1,000 murids, then he'll say out of the 1,000, if I have 10 or 15 or 20 also who have really become good or excel, then we'll say he's lucky. Toyota 385840. Just move your camera. In madrasas, in darul ulooms, in colleges, universities, nobody gets 100% perfection. Now here, Nabi alayhi salatu wasalam, each and every companion of his, radiyallahu anhu wa radwan. Why did they get this? The sohbat of Nabi alayhi salatu wasalam, the companionship of Nabi alayhi salatu wasalam. So important it is. The sahabas of Nabi alayhi salatu wasalam, they were hajis also. They were namazis too. They were qazis too. They were governors, they were rulers. They became everything. But one title that stands out from the Quran Sharif and the hadiths of Nabi alayhi salatu wasalam is the title of Sahabiyat, Ashabi kan Nujum. My Sahabas are like the guiding stars. بِأَيِّهِمْ اِقْتَدَيْتُمْ اِهْتَدَيْتُمْ Whichever one of them you follow, you will get guidance. Can anybody say that regarding his murids, or his students at Darul Uloom, or his Hifz class students, or any other Jamaat, can they say that in our Jamaat everyone is a guiding star. You follow him, you will get Hidayat. Can anyone say that? In fact, we will say that you must be very careful. Even if they are sitting in majlises of zikr, they are sitting in programs of deen,
even if they are right-hand men or left-hand men, but you have to be very careful in your dealings in everything, because it is not necessary that their attendance of programs has changed their hearts. We don't know with what niyat people come for majlises, and with what niyat people go out in jamaat and in dini activities, and with what niyat people establish anjumans and societies and organizations, and what kind of character those who are heading the such organizations have, that we just can't say that you follow that person, inshallah, you'll get hidayat, everyone. In fact, they might end up in the wrong places. If you have to say that each and everyone is now a guiding star, you may end up in the wrong places. The guiding star will guide the person sometime to the cinema, sometimes to some haram on the internet, or sometimes to some other drugs or somewhere else. You get some exceptions, but Nabi alayhi salatu wasalam, each and every one, radiyallahu anhum wa radu an, they took it in themselves. I was giving an example to my friends there, that if you look at the floor of Madinah Tayyibah, Masjid al-Nabawi alayhi salatu wasalam, the tiles, they are shining, such a shine on the tile, that you get the reflection of all the lights in the tiles. And it is as if the lights are within the tiles. You can actually get the shine of that light coming out of those tiles, as if it is within it, it's inside there. So I explained to them, I said, look at this tile now. We are walking on it, people are walking on it. But because this tile has been shined so much that there is no dirt left, there's just brightness and nothing else. So those lights on top, you can see the reflection within. And it is as if that light is within that tile. So if we purify our hearts, we clean our hearts, and then we go to these places, and then that light, that shine, that noor, it'll come as if it is within us. Then when that person goes anywhere, then that is that reflection after that, which attracts others towards thee. So this is the purpose of these type of majlises, for the purification of the souls of ours. Once we get that, then only we will make some progress, otherwise we will just remain where we are. So he says, there are sahabas.

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wasalam, that Ya Rasulullah sallallahu alayhi wa sallam, this is my deep hearted appeal and plea, that on the day of Qiyamah, on the day of judgment, don't let my feet slip and fall, cause me to fall into Jahannam. Make shafaat that Allah tabaraka wa ta'ala protect me and save me from the azab of Jahannam. May Allah Ta'ala bless us all with the shafaat of Rasulullah sallallahu alaihi wasallam on the day of Qiyamah. Wa akhiru da'wana alhamdulillahi rabbil alameen. Something just came to mind, that one friend asked me there in Makkah Sharif. He said that I heard that in other parts of the world, if you just think of a sin, you don't get any sin until you commit the sin. But in Makkah Sharif, even if the thought just comes of a sin, then you get sin. Is that true? I said that is not true, because thoughts are not within a person's control. If they just come without purposely bringing them, many times you have heard, then just ignore those thoughts, don't really bother about it, and occupy your mind in something else. Don't entertain the thought and don't make amal on that thought. Then you will not get sin wherever you may be. But if you entertain the thought, then of course you will get sin, because now you are doing it willfully. So I gave the example. I said, for example, you see so many women here. Many of them are in niqab. Many of them are in hijab. Their faces are covered. Now the thought came into the mind that there could be a very pretty face behind this veil. Now that's a thought that came. So if the thought just came, now you ignore that thought, you occupy your mind in something else, you make la hawla wa la quwwata illa billah, amantu billahi wa rusuli, and you continue. Then there's no sin. But if you, when the thought comes, at that time the person, he knows that if this woman had to open that veil, then he will definitely look at that face. In other words, there is a deep-hearted desire that she should open and that he should see what the face looks like. And if she had to open the veil, then he will definitely look. Then he will get sin now, because he is purposely entertaining that haram thought, and he is also making an azm, an irada, a plan or firm intention and niyat that he will definitely commit that sin if there was no restriction or barrier. Now that applies everywhere and anywhere, that whatever a person is tempted, whenever he is tempted, so at that time if he just changes that line of thoughts, then inshallah there's nothing. I said at that time, look at the hadith of Nabi alayhi salatu wasalam that read, Allahumma ij'al wasawisa qalbi khashyataka wa zikrak. Oh Allah, these wasawis which are coming into my heart, these whisperings of shaitan which are coming, change it to your khawf, your fear, and to your remembrance. So now the person, shaitan is bringing bad thoughts, he's bringing evil thoughts, and he wants him to commit sin. And instead this person is saying that, oh Allah, these thoughts which are coming now, change it to your khawf, that now I fear that I must not commit this sin. Why? Because if I do commit, then you will become displeased and then your azab will come upon me. And it is not befitting that when you have made so much of ihsan upon me, day and night you are showering your bounties upon me, that I should be disobedient to you. So now those thoughts came and now you turned it in a different direction altogether and you said, Ya Allah, make it into your khawf and into your remembrance. So what you have really done now is that it was wine, but you turn that wine into vinegar. Don't we get wine vinegar? They say the vinegar is made out of wine. Wine was haram, so those thoughts were haram. But now you converted that and you made it into vinegar, which is halal.
you turned it into khashiyat of Allah Ta'ala and zikr of Allah Tabaraka wa Ta'ala. So don't be so overawed by shaitan and nafs. May Allah Tabaraka wa Ta'ala give us hidayat. Convert it, convert those thoughts straight away into khashiyat of Allah Ta'ala and zikr of Allah Ta'ala. Let's switch on. Allah

0: 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Ya Allah, you are so generous, so kind, so forgiving, so loving. Oh my beloved Allah, there is no one besides you. Allah, there is no Allah besides you. There is no one that we can turn to besides you. Allah, tu hi hamara aqa, tu hi hamara malik, tu hi hamara khaliq. Tere siwa hamara koi sahara nahi. Tere siwa koi hamara nahi. Oh my beloved Allah, there is no one for us besides you. How loving you are, how caring you are, how forgiving you are, how tolerant you are. If there had been another Allah, you would have destroyed us by now. Ya Allah, we use every bounty of yours for your disobedience. The great bounty of sight for your disobedience. The great bounty of hearing for your disobedience. The great bounty of speech for your disobedience. The bounty of hands and feet for your disobedience. The bounty of heart and mind for your disobedience. Allah, day and night we use all these gifts of yours, the wealth for your disobedience. Oh my Allah, if there had been another Allah besides you, you would have destroyed us by now. He would have asked the earth to open up and swallow each and every one of us. Allah, he would have sent the gale force wind against us. But oh Allah, in spite of all our sins, you are giving us so much to eat, so much to drink, clothes to wear, modes of transport to move around. Allah, how beautiful you are, how wonderful you are, how loving you are, how kind and compassionate you are. اے اللہ, تو ہی ہمارا معبود ہے, تو ہی ہمارا مسجود ہے, تو ہی ہمارا مقصود ہے. اے میرے پیارے خدا, we are extending our dirty hands before you. یا اللہ, we are extending our dirty begging bowls before you. Our hearts are also filthy, oh my Allah. یا اللہ, our hearts are filled with pride, with arrogance. Our hearts are filled with jealousy, with malice. Our hearts are filled with greed and envy. Our hearts are filled with all the evil thoughts. Oh my beloved Allah, what are we carrying in our chest? Nothing but bin bags and dirt bins, oh Allah. Lekin mere pyare khuda, who is there to purify us besides you? You dearly love forgiveness of sins, oh my Allah. Your beloved Nabi alayhi salatu wasalam has informed us something that is beloved to you is the forgiveness of sins. Hey, mere pyare khuda, you dearly love to forgive each and every one of us. Ya Allah, forgive us, our parents, our wives and children, our brothers and sisters, the entire ummah of Rasulullah sallallahu alayhi wasallam. Oh my beloved Allah, forgive the entire ummah of Rasulullah sallallahu alayhi wasallam. Forgive the sins of our eyes, forgive the sins of our ears, forgive the sins of our tongues, forgive the sins of our heart and mind, forgive the sins of our hands and feet. Oh Allah, forgive our major sins and minor sins. Forgive the sins that we committed knowingly or unknowingly. Forgive the sins that we committed in the light of day or darkness of nights. Oh my beloved Allah, you are the giver of sight. Yet we considered everybody else to be of sight. When we were committing sins in darkness of nights, the only one that we thought had no sight was you, O my beloved Allah. اے اللہ ہم نے سب کو بینا سمجھا صرف تجھ کو نہ بینا سمجھا. ہاں میرے اللہ forgive each and every one of us. یا اللہ we are ashamed of the sins that we have committed in our lives from the time we became of age up till now. Oh my Allah, every sin that we committed we are ashamed, we are not justifying them. Oh my beloved Allah, protect us from justifying any of our sins. اے اللہ we are acknowledging, we are confessing before you. اے میرے پیارے خدا تو ہم سب کو معاف کر دے. یا اللہ oh my beloved Allah, the filth of the cities go into the waters of the ocean, but oh Allah, one wave of the ocean is sufficient to make the water park. Ya Allah, we make wuzu with that water and ghusl with that water. Our wuzu and ghusl is valid. Ya Allah, when one wave can make park such impurities that fall into it, then oh my Allah, what is it difficult for you to purify our hearts? Let one wave of your rahmat, O Allah, wash away all the sins of our hearts. Ey mere pyare khuda, when man has made dynamite stick which blows up huge mountains, ey Allah, what is it difficult for you to blow away these mountains of sins of ours? Ey Allah, forgive the sins that we committed in our lifetime. Ya Allah, give us the tawfiq to repay to whomsoever whatever is due. Ya Allah, give us the tawfiq to make qazas of our namazas that we have missed, to keep the qazas of rozas which we may have missed, to pay the zakat which may have fallen due. Ay Allah, give us the tawfiq to make hajj which had become farz. Ay Allah, whatever rights there are of mankind, give us the tawfiq to fulfill them. Ay Allah, give us the tawfiq to fulfill the rights of our parents, our teachers, our friends, our neighbors, our society, both Muslims and non-Muslims. Ay mere pyare khuda, we are standing at the door of Islam. Ay Allah, people are looking at our character and our behavior and our morals and they don't want to enter the fold of Islam. Ay mere Allah, don't question us on the day of Qiyamah because of this major sin of ours. Ya Allah, give us that kind of akhlaq which you blessed Rasul Pak sallallahu alayhi wa sallam and his companions with. Ey mere pyare khuda, hum sab ki maghfirat farma. Ya Allah, bless us with long life. Bless us with good health. Ey mere pyare Allah, bless us with good health. We are sick and ailing, O Allah. We are physically ill and spiritually ill. Ya Allah, bless us with physical health and spiritual health. Ya Allah, bimaro ko shifa ata farma. Jo qarzdar muhtaj hai, unki tangdastiyon ko dur farma. Jo pareshan hal hai, unki pareshaniyon ko khatam farma. O Allah, those who are suffering any kind of depression, give them joy and happiness. Those who are sick and ailing, give them cure. Those who are in financial difficulties, bless them with plentiful of halal rizq and remove their financial difficulties. O Allah, protect us and safeguard us from rushing towards haram. Ay Allah, save us from going towards haram. Ay Allah, we know that your rahmat is not with haram. Ya Allah, give us the tawfiq to distance ourselves from taking interest and giving interest. Ay Allah, save us from taking interest and giving interest. Ya Allah, when our homes are on interest, our carpets on interest, our curtains on interest, oh my Allah, our clothing on interest, our shoes on interest, our cars on interest, even our food we purchase on interest. Ah my Allah, that which you have cursed and your Nabi has cursed and your angels have cursed, Ya Allah, how can then we get rahmat in our homes? Ya Allah, but we are ashamed of the sin which we have committed. Give us the tawfiq of sincere tawbah, O my beloved Allah. Ya Allah, distance us from drug taking, distance us from wine, distance us from zina. O my beloved Allah, O my Rahim Allah, don't let the angel of death find us in zina. Don't let the angel of death find us in a disco or a cinema or a theater. Don't let the angel of death find us on some porn film or movie. Don't let the angel of death find us on some haram site on the internet. Don't let the angel of death find us with a bottle of wine in our hands or popping drugs into our mouths. We don't know when the angel of death will strike, where he will strike and how he will strike. Ay Allah, how can we then be in such kind of haram places? Ay Allah, Nabi alayhi salatu wasalam's ummat, sometimes they used to die in the field of jihad. Ay Allah, 70 sahabas gave their lives in Uhud. Ay Allah, so many sahabas. Ya Allah, they went through all kinds of torture and hardships. Ya Allah, their blood was shed for the sake of the deed of Rasulullah sallallahu alayhi wa sallam. Ya Allah, they enjoyed ibadat, zikr, tilawat. They enjoyed the tahajjud, ishraq and chasht. Ya Allah, they enjoyed service to mankind. Ya Allah, they enjoyed assisting the poor, the needy, the destitute, the orphans and the widows. Ya Allah, that was their mizaj. That was their shauk and zauk. Ya Allah, today our interest of life has become football, cricket, rugby, all kinds of games and sports and entertainment. Ya Allah, cinemas, TVs, movies, discos, casinos, theatres. Ha, my beloved Allah. On the day of Qiyamah, if Nabi alayhi salatu wasalam has to catch our garment and ask us that you won the jam of Kawthar from my hands, you won my shafaat, but when my deen was leaving your lives, when my deen was leaving your homes, when my deen was leaving your bazaars, when my deen had left your marketplaces, when my deen had left your universities and colleges, at that time not even a frown came on your forehead. Ha, my Allah. Hamari kutahiyon ko maaf farma. Ya Allah, hum gande hain, hum nalayak hain, hum siyakar hain. Ya Allah, hum kabina hain, hum mujrim hain, hum khatakar hain. 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Where do we go, my Allah? Who is there for us besides you? Which other door is there for us besides your door? Which other home is there for us besides your home? Ya Allah, if a butcher chases a dog, the dog can go to another butcher. Oh Allah, if a beggar is chased from one home, he can still go to another. Lekin mere Allah, if you turn away your glance of rahmat and forgiveness and mercy from us, then my Allah, you tell us, where do we go? Mere Allah, hum gande jaye kaha? Tere siwa hamara koi sahara nahi. Tere siwa koi hamara nahi. Allah bless us with the best of dunya and the best of akhirah. Bless our children with the best of dunya and the best of akhirah. Bless our wives with the best of dunya and akhirah. Our parents and the entire ummah with the best of dunya and akhirah. Don't deprive us of the goodness of this world and the goodness of the akhirah. Ya Allah, give us barakat in our businesses, barakat in our homes, barakat in our earnings, barakat in our time, barakat in our health, barakat in our wealth, barakat in our children. Allah, har cheez ke andar barkat ata farma. Allah, aaj be-barkati ka dor aa gaya hai. Allah, hamare hal par raham farma, karam farma. Ya Allah, how long are we going to walk like hypocrites on the surface of your earth? Mere Allah, give us the ikhlas that is desired. Ya Allah, hamare dilo ko ikhlas se munawwar farma. Fill our hearts with the noor of taqwa. Fill our hearts with the noor of ibadat. Fill our hearts with the noor of zikr and tilawat. Ya Allah, bless us with the best of dunya and the best of akhirat. Rabbana atina fi dunya hasana wa fil akhirati hasana wa qina azabanna. Allah, every day janazas are leaving different areas. Allah, daily janazas are leaving for the qabristan. Allah, ek din hamari maut bhi aayegi. We will never remain forever and ever. Allah, one day we have to proceed in that same direction. Ya Allah, the little life that we have, we do not know when it is going to expire. Ya Allah, whatever life is gone, is gone. But Ya Allah, whatever is left, give us the tawfiq to do that which is pleasing to you, and distance us from that which is displeasing to you and your beloved Rasul sallallahu alayhi wasallam. Give us such love of yours, O my Allah. Give us such love of yours and your Rasul sallallahu alayhi wasallam, that Ya Allah, it becomes extremely easy to do everything that's pleasing to you. Make us a fish that swims deep down in your ocean of marifat. Ya Allah, nafs and shaitan, our enemies. Ya Allah, they want to drag us into the gutters and into Jahannam. Ya Allah, protect us from the attacks of nafs and shaitan. Ya Allah, the ummah of Rasulullah sallallahu alayhi wa sallam, wherever in the world it is suffering, remove their difficulties and suffering. Assist and help the mujahideen of Islam. Ya Allah, Palestine ke mujahideen ki madad farma. Assist and help the Muslims of Palestine. Ya Allah, Chechnya, Bosnia, Kashmir, Afghanistan, Pakistan, India, all parts of the world, Ya Allah, wherever the ummah is suffering, remove their suffering. Change the conditions, O Allah, of adversity to that of prosperity. Let the winds of hidayat blow throughout the continents, O Allah. Ya Allah, protect our Islam and Iman. And let Iman and Islam spread throughout the world, O Allah. Even our enemies, O Allah, open their eyes and their hearts to Islam. Let them see the beauty of Islamic teachings. But O Allah, if they have become stubborn and obstinate, and they have made up their minds that they will cause suffering for the ummah, Then, O my Allah, shake them like you shook the Aad and Samud. Send gale force winds against them. Ya Allah, let the planes crash in the mountains. Let the ships sink in the ocean. Create division and disunity amongst their rank. Ya Allah, tu teri qudrat ke saath, ay Allah, tu unka khatima farma. Ay Allah, mazloomin ki, ay Allah, madad aur nusrat farma. Ya Allah, Rasul-e Pak, Sallallahu Alaihi Wasallam, his entire life he made duas for us. Ya Allah, all the goodness that Nabi alayhi salatu wasalam asked, and especially in Hajjatul Wida, with his 124,000 companions, each and every one of them a guiding star. Ya Allah, the earth will never witness a scene like that again. Ya Allah, we also went and called out Labbaik, but oh Allah, our Labbaiks were empty. There was no spirit in our Labbaik. Ya Allah, after calling out Labbaik, we were still disobedient to you. But oh Allah, what a Labbaik that must have been when 124,000 companions in the leadership of Rasul-e Pak sallallahu alaihi wasallam, when they called out Labbaik, Allahumma Labbaik, Labbaik la sharika laka Labbaik, innal hamda wa ni'mata laka wal mulk la sharika laka. Ya Allah, all the duas that Nabi alayhi salatu wasalam made on that occasion, mere pyare Nabi alayhi salatu wasalam ne Hajre Aswad ko chum karke jo maanga tha, bataf pe chal karke jo maanga tha, rukne yamani chu karke jo maanga tha, mizab rahmat ke niche ro ro ke jo maanga tha, oh Allah, how much he cried. Ya Allah, the namazes that he made in Hatim and he begged. Ya Allah, and the multazam Nabi alayhi salatu wasalam, he attaches himself, his hands above his head, that sinless masoom Nabi of yours. Ya Allah, he cries so much that his ihram becomes wet with his tears. Ya Allah, for whom was he crying? He was crying for us. Ya Allah, when he is informed that ummat for whom you cried so much, that ummat for whom you shed your blood in Taif, Uhud and other places, that ummat for whom you stood whole night in prayers, that ummat enjoys the discos, the cinemas, the theatres, the gambling, zina, adultery, fornication. The ummat today 70% not even making salah. Ya Allah, when he is informed that a few meters away from your Rosa Mubarak, the filthiest of films can be seen in the television, on the television, the filthiest of music can be heard in the hotels and in the homes. Ah, my Allah, how much of injury and pain we are causing to my Rasul sallallahu alaihi wasallam. All the duas that he made behind Muqam Ibrahim, the duas after drinking Zamzam, the duas on Safa and Marwa, the duas that he made in Mina, the dua that he made in Arafat, and the dua in Muzdalifa. Allah, bless us with all the goodness that he asked. Bless our parents, wives and children with all that goodness. Bless the ummah with that goodness. And ya Allah, from all the fitnas, corruption and mischief, especially the fitnas of Dajjal, ya Allah, protect us and protect the entire ummah of Rasulullah sallallahu alaihi wasallam. Ya Allah, we know that we are not worthy of acceptance, but oh my Allah, whatever we may be, we are your servants and your slaves. Hum jaise bhi hai Allah, hamari duaon ko qubool kar le. What we have asked also granted to us, and what we haven't asked also granted to us. Ya Allah, those who are searching for marriage partners, bless them with good marriage partners who will be an assistant and a help in their deen. Ya Allah, whatever difficulties, problems anyone is suffering, remove the difficulties and problems. Ya Allah, you are well aware of the desires and the thoughts that are in the hearts of the ones who have gathered here and are raising their hands before you. Ya Allah, whatever good desires are in their hearts, fulfill all their good wishes. All the works of deen that are taking place, accept them. 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
1: 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a medical college in which we have lectures being given in a medical college you will have lectures being given on diseases of the heart on disease of the brains and all other kinds of diseases and problems related to the physical body So there the students who are listening, they just listen to whatever the lecture is given and they try to by heart memorize, absorb for the purposes of examination and so that it may assist them and help them in their profession at a later stage. But it doesn't seriously affect the student's heart because it's a lecture, it's a talk, it's a lesson that is being delivered. Whereas the person who is on the table, he is on the operating theater, and he is going to be operated upon, or he is already cut open. So his situation is different. So these majlises are for that purpose, to operate on the hearts. My own heart and your hearts, and those who will listen to it on the tapes. Alhamdulillah, it gives me great satisfaction when I listen to the benefits with the fazl of Allah tabaraka wa ta'ala which people are getting even from the tapes. I don't know if that person is here in this majlis, but about a fortnight ago or a month ago, whilst traveling to Karachi, So this person was going to Hong Kong and we happened to be sitting next to each other in the plane and he says, Maulana, I attend your majlis regularly but because of the crowd sometimes we don't get a chance to meet and talk. But what made me extremely happy is he says, I've got two of your zikr tapes in my bag. When I will be in the hotel in Hong Kong, I will switch it on and I will listen to it. It keeps me alert, keeps me cautious and on guard. Alhamdulillah. So I said, MashaAllah, you made my day. That tomorrow night you will be listening to me in a Hong Kong hotel. So what I'm expressing is shukr of Allah tabaraka wa ta'ala that dua or that zikr is keeping a person conscious of the presence of Allah tabaraka wa ta'ala in those places where there's great amount of temptation. There's great amount of temptation in such places, and especially a young person, if he is traveling alone and he is in a 5-star hotel, then there is greater temptation. So at such